0: A woman told police back in March Etter had threatened to kill someone she knew, and that the next day came to her apartment, strangled her, and put a knife under her throat.
1: WHIO's Will Harris reporting. Etter was also charged with several counts in 2024. He's set to be in court June 22nd. A 62-year-old woman is dead after a crash in Dark County this afternoon. Cops say a Ram pickup truck was driving on Route 571 when it crossed the center line and hit a Toyota Prius head-on. Loretta Biggs, the driver of the Prius, was pronounced dead on scene. The pickup driver was flown to Miami Valley Hospital. Keeping you updated on a head-on crash in Champaign County this morning, 18-year-old Shane Millage is now in stable condition following the wreck at State Route 29 and South Ludlow Road. Troopers say CareFlight responded to the scene around 8:15, also taking 50-year-old John Rutherford to the hospital with minor injuries. Troopers say Shane swerved to avoid hitting another car when he hit John head-on. Cops in Dayton continue to look for answers in one of multiple shootings in Dayton over the weekend, one of which left a man dead early Sunday morning.
2: Dayton police were called to the intersection of Salem and Philadelphia. They learned that the victim is Bruce Irwin Jr. He's known as Kid Irwin or Mr. 937 for his promotion of different Dayton area events and parties. His family says he loved Dayton, and his mom is still trying to process exactly what's happened.
1: And that's NewsCenter 7's Xavier Hershovitz reporting.
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1: About three dozen people protesting a data center in development today. NewsCenter 7's John Bedell is at Pickwick City Hall.
4: They're outside now. Then they tell me they're going to move upstairs to the second floor behind these windows here of City Hall for Pickwick's regular city commission meeting. And then they told me they're going to air their grievances inside during the public comment portion of this meeting, too.
1: There are two more centers planned for Sydney and Wilmington. You can get more information on these three centers at WHIO.com. Taking a look at the live Doppler 7 radar, it's all clear around the Miami Valley. It's currently 72 degrees in Springboro, 70 in Urbana, and 71 degrees in downtown Dayton. Our next scheduled news in less than 30 minutes and immediately when it breaks. 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
5: Wednesday is looking fantastic across the valley. Sunny, high 78 degrees. Into Thursday, mostly sunny with a high of 81. Friday, we climb to 83 degrees with more sunshine. Saturday, partly cloudy, a chance for thunderstorms by Saturday evening. High temperature of 82. And Sunday, more showers are possible. Not a washout, though. High 81. I'm Chief Meteorologist Austin Chaney for Dayton Severe Weather Station, 1290 and 95.7 WHIO.
6: Here at WHIO, we have a really unique morning show. It's called Miami Valley's Morning News, and it's all news, all weather, and all traffic all morning long. 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Because having an all-local news morning show is something that's important to our mission. 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Would you give the show a shot? Miami Valley's Morning News, 1290 and 95.7 WHIO. 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Depend on it.
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1: Oh, hot damn. It is election day out in the great state of California, which means this time next week, we should have a halfway decent idea of who won. It's a mess out there. They do not count them in one day, but they do eliminate every candidate except the top two. So you could end the night with two Republicans. You could end the night with two Democrats. I mean, you're probably going to end tonight with a beer in your hand, asleep on the couch because they won't have the votes counted on time. But either way you slice it, we will make sense of an absolute stampede of political stupidity on a stacked deck Tuesday episode of Fox Across America. Ainsley Earhart is going to be here. She is, of course, one-third of the Fox and Friends curvy couch. Most people would argue the better third compared to Kilmeade and Lawrence Jones. We love them both. And of course, Chandler Painter is going to be here as well because it is Tuesday and we kind of do a ladies' night thing because there's a lot of lady issues to get into. This Graham Plattner dirtbag up in Maine apparently meeting in D.C. today with Senate party leaders over a host of issues. And the thing, I feel bad for Graham Plattner, you know, because once you get past the Nazi tattoo, the slandering of veterans, the comments about beating off in a porta potty, the fact that he had a dating membership, some type of an active profile on a child sex app. You know, once you get past those things, he's a halfway decent guy. I mean, my God. I don't know how to do this show today, which makes it no different than yesterday or the day before. 888-788-9910. You know the deal. Be a Republican, be a Democrat. Just don't be a... Happy Tuesday, everybody. I'm in a great mood. But I'm really laughing at all of this California stuff. I was getting read in this morning. You know, when you're going to cover something on the air, you read all about it. You got to know the ins and the outs and how it works and everything. And as I was reading about California, like, this is third world stuff. Okay, Florida counts a state of 33 million people, and they give us the results by 7 p.m. Okay, we're being told tonight in California we might not have a call for a few days from now. I mean,
2: what in the wide, wide world of sports is going on here?
1: I know. The people protecting democracy have turned Election Day into a month. They don't support voter ID. And, you know, a little more than a third will vote by mail. So there's a lot of chicanery. Takes time to count. But there's two major races. Major races. Okay, Steve Hilton is, of course, trying to become a Republican who makes it into the runoff. He's got Chad Bianco, the sheriff, who, you know, it's a pretty good record himself. But if they split the Republican vote, neither one of them is going to make it. Right now, Javier Becerra is surging along with Tom Steyer on the Democratic side of the aisle. Tom Steyer, of course, representing the same Democrat party that tells you all billionaires are the devil. These evil white men have destroyed our country. But oh, by the way, vote for the white billionaire Tom Steyer in California.
3: Democrats are so full of crap.
1: Javier Becerra, a holdover from the 4 years where Joe Biden was president.
4: I don't remember that ever happening.
1: But it did, and we're going to talk about his wife a little bit later. Hunter is celebrating 7 years of sobriety today. He tweeted that on Twitter. But apparently Jill found his old stash, and she's been hitting it. I don't know.
5: I agree with that.
1: We'll get into that as well. But I have to start in California. Here's Steve Hilton talking about his odds. Now, I've had Steve Hilton on the show a lot. As you know, he's a colleague of ours. He hosted a Sunday night show on Fox News. He loves California. And I truly feel for him because in a lot of ways, he's like Spencer Pratt. He's a guy who didn't spend his whole life wanting to get into politics. He just loved a state that he saw in a rapid, rapid pattern of decline and heard about all the municipal waste and the high taxes and the regulation and the fuel prices and everything in between. And quickly came to understand that if they don't end one-party rule, California, which is by far the nicest state in the country, is going to get run into the ground. They've lost about $13 trillion in wealth of people running profitable countries leaving town. But when you raise taxes to the moon and you expand the size of your social safety net by double, okay, when the billionaires leave, the regular taxpayer gets the bill for the bill they're no longer footing.
6: Thanks, big government weenuses.
1: So California is on an unsustainable path. Gavin Newsom likes to crow about the size of their economy, but it's not growing under Gavin Newsom. It's shrinking. It's like, yeah, if I leave the casino tonight with $1 million, you go, wow, Jimmy went home with $1 million. But if you read the fine print and it says Jimmy showed up with $10 million and he only has one, and that's always frame California. You know, Karen Bass was like, wow, homelessness is down 17% from last year, according to some study I funded in the cafeteria at my campaign. California has spent $25 billion on homelessness. And in that time, they've gone from 35,000 homeless people to 160,000 homeless people. Yeah, $25 billion to quadruple the number. Okay, that did you hear what I just said? 25 million to quadruple the number.
5: They don't know what the f*** they're doing. You understand that?
1: But most people in California vote the party over the country. It's a liberal issue right now. Politics have become so personal on the left. Like, again, Republicans, you don't see them, by and large, canceling people. Okay, unfriending people. We don't care. We think liberals, a lot of our liberal buddies are hilarious. You're telling me men can have babies? That's amazing. I want you at every party I ever have so we can all get some chips and guac and laugh our asses off at this idea that men are getting pregnant from sleeping with other men. If that's the case, as I've said before, every prison in America would have a frickin' maternity ward if men were getting pregnant from sleeping with other frickin' men.
3: He's a lousy dad, but he's right.
1: But again, in California, where it has become emotional. I live in New York, I get it. Okay, there are a whole entire subset of people who have made hating Donald Trump their entire personality. Okay, Trump's the devil, orange man, bad, Cheeto, Hitler, Jesus, that whole thing, the worst. And it's just become their personality. So the outreach in this mayoral race is no different than the outreach in the gubernatorial race. It's you can't vote for the Republicans. They're MAGA guys. They're MAGA fascists. We can't have somebody in there that's going to do that Trump thing, you know, cut tax on Social Security, cut tax on tips, lower the prescription drug prices, give every kid a $1,000 seed account so they can learn financial literacy and invest in the stock market from the day they were born. What kind of a monster? It's like my favorite thing in the world. We got to keep doing the thing we're doing. Because that's what happened. The Democrats manufactured a hysteria around Donald Trump, and they've spent the ensuing 10 years reacting to their own made-up stories. That's what they do, and that's why this is portable. I've been telling you this all spring. I go, man, it's amazing. Every time I go on the road, I'll see a campaign ad, and every single Democratic ad is about the person standing up for Trump, except the person is running for assistant county executive in Bend, Oregon. And they'll never meet Donald Trump. They'll never interact with Donald Trump. They'll never have any tangible business dealings affected by Donald Trump. But you can still run for office on Hill Stand Up to Trump.
7: That's stupid. Use your common sense.
1: Okay, but never is it more stupid than in California, where your incumbent party is chasing the wealth away, soaking you to the moon on taxes and regulations. It's $2 a gallon higher for gas in California than it is anywhere else in the country. $2 a gallon in the name of some woke environmentalism or something like that. I mean, you know.
7: Everything woke turns to
1: okay, you know all about the safe injection sites, something Spencer Pratt's been railing about, is you can't walk to school right now because they have homeless encampments near schools. People are shooting heroin. People are turning tricks. People, sadly, are going big potty on the sidewalk. Disgusting. Disgusting. Okay? But here are some of the closing arguments in both parties. I want to start with Steve Hilton, clip one.
8: I'm confident, Aaron, but not complacent. The race has actually tightened quite a bit in the last few days. You've seen Tom Steyer spend a lot of money on this race, nearly $220 million, I think it is now. And so it's basically a three-horse race for two slots. I think that we will make it because actually the big number that I pay attention to, and I think which is why we'll get change in November, is that there's a majority of Californians who think we need change.
1: Absolutely. And that's the thing. If Hilton's got a shot, if Spencer Pratt has a shot tonight, it's because people who live in California are tired of getting screwed by the government. Okay, there was a fire that took out 7,000 homes. Why? Because they didn't have water in the reservoirs. They didn't have water in the fire hydrants because of some protectionist policy that was looking out for an endangered species of fish called the smelt. They tried telling you it was because of climate change. Even after a man got arrested for arson and starting the fire, Gavin Newsom, Karen Bass still continued to lecture people about climate change. And after taking in over $100 million in fire relief, okay, the money went through Act Blue, which is a Democrat political action committee. Nobody's gotten any of the relief that was raised and donated in an attempt to help Californians get back on their feet. And oh, by the way, there's so much red tape, they haven't built a house in Malibu yet. Guys, we're almost 2 years into this thing. We don't have a house. Okay, when you think of the Pacific Palisades, it isn't any better. So people who live there locally that are directly affected by how the government has screwed up their life are going to vote Republican. They are, because they've been screwed. But it's hard to say if that's enough people to actually swing one of these elections, because there's a lot of Californians, no differently than it is here in New York, that get to vote their feelings. Okay, they want Democrats to win, and they don't care if Democrats winning means higher crime or higher taxes, because it doesn't affect them. Okay, if you're out in, like, you know, Bel Air, you don't ever once bitch about Gavin Newsom's term in office. You don't care. What is, we spend what? $150 billion on a high-speed rail, and they haven't even built 1 mile of track? Huh. Well, maybe they'll figure it out. I don't know. Anyway, pass me another martini. I've got to drink it fast. I'm going to get another eight-handed massage. Okay, and that is the reality. There's a lot of woke white people on the left that think they know what's best for the little guy. It's called performative allyship. That's why they wanted to defund the police. They were like, hey, we got to defund the police. The little guy's in a lot of trouble here. Except the little guy's crime rate goes to the moon because he doesn't have a 24-hour security detail like the Congress people who wanted to defund the police, or the gated community people in Bel Air or Beverly Hills that wanted to defund the police because it was trendy. And that's essentially what we're going to find out tonight in California, or whenever the hell they get done counting the votes. It's how many fed up little guys are out there that are tired of voting for one party because they were told it's the correct thing to do, the morally superior. We're the climate change people. We're saving the earth here out in California. You gotta vote for us. Guys, do you know Texas beats California in every single climate metric? 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Okay, less fuel burns less emissions. 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Ergo, capitalism is what cleans up the environment. Climate change is what shakes down your people and slaps them in the face with government fees.
9: Money, money, money, money, money, money, money.
1: And that's the big answer tonight out in California. It's, are the most highly taxed, highly regulated, highly soaked at the gas pump people tired of taking this hit? Or are there enough rich people to outvote those that are fed up that'll put the Democrats back into office? At which point they're just going to look down their nose at the electorate struggling to get their house built, their kids walk to school cleaned up, the homeless encampment swept away from in front of their business, and they're going to ignore every one of those issues. They're going to look you right in the face if the Democrats win and say,
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24: Sunshine and 78 degrees for Wednesday. I'm Chief Meteorologist Austin Chaney for WHIO.

0: Tuesday episode of Fox Across America with Jimmy Failla. Election day out in California, but so many other elections to get to. Next week is the election in Maine, where Susan Collins is currently facing off against Graham Plattner, but he's down in Washington, D.C. right now, trying to explain away why he thought it was a good idea to get a Nazi tattoo, go on a dating app that was notorious for child sex predators, sexed a lot of women who weren't his wife, slander dead veterans, and say that he likes to fondle himself in porta potties. Okay, this is Graham Plattner. I mean,
1: have you ever had a checkup?
0: I don't know that he has had a checkup. I don't know that anyone did their due diligence. But he is making the rounds in D.C. right now, hat in hand, trying to gussy up some support from the Democrat Party. And the Democrats have gotten a long way on Orange Man Bad. As you know, that's pretty much their only voter outreach of the last 10 years. Trump is a threat to democracy. He's literally Hitler. He made a collusion deal with Russia.
2: It was made up by these sick people.
0: But no, not according to the Democrats. And that's what they have been running on. Hey, you got to vote for us. We're going to protect you from a pretend issue that we created. Remember 2020? It's a battle for the soul of our nation. Because Trump went down to Charlottesville and he never condemned those neo-Nazis and the white nationalists in Charlottesville.
2: And you had people, and I'm not talking about the neo-Nazis and the white nationalists, because they should be condemned totally.
0: But the point is, they made up that story. No, he never condemned the neo-Nazis and the white nationalists. He just said there were fine people on both sides, and away he went. And they manufactured that hysteria, and they mention that to this day out on the campaign trail. But you understand, when you elect a party to protect you from pretend threats, you do end up with a lot of real problems. That's what's happened in California. That's what happened nationally as an end result of Biden's four-year auto pen presidency. Is a lot of woke white people were running the country, and they were like, open borders, yay. And they opened the border, and it was a mess. Cheapened the value of American labor. 90% of the jobs created in this country in the last 10 years have gone to foreign-born labor. 90%. Because it's cheaper than American labor. The government spent so recklessly that your purchasing power is half of what it was for a dollar in the year 2019. Your purchasing power has literally been cut in half. Because a lot of people got into office and were like, let's spend that money, girl. And so much fraud went out through NGAs that you're now watching these reports, like networks are finally starting to acknowledge the fact that hundreds of billions of dollars were absconded from taxpayers because the Democrats overextended a lot of entitlement programs and didn't vet anybody applying for them.
3: That is financial lunacy.
0: But throughout all of this, they're still standing on stages, getting behind microphones up at podiums and just yelling about Trump. And he's a threat to democracy. And it's under attack. And you gotta throw us back out in power, because we're gonna protect you against the made-up thing. Don't worry if your gas doubles or there's a hobbit with no pants on outside your kid's school. That's just tolerance. That's just inclusion. I mean, we're not including you as a priority, but everybody else. Vote for us, damn it.
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6: 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It's our top local story. Kettering police provide more information on a weekend shooting.
7: Cool weather overnight, warm weather during the day. That'll be the story this week. I'm Chief Meteorologist Austin Chaney. My forecast is coming up.
6: Now WHIO Triple Team traffic, still looking at that crash on 75 southbound. This is just after Route 571. The right shoulder is blocked, but there's no congestion through that area. It's our top story. New details on a weekend shooting in Kettering today. What police thought was a suicide is now being investigated as a homicide.
8: 911, what's the location of the emergency?
9: We need someone fast. Someone just was playing with the gun inside the house and they shot themselves.
10: Who got shot? Who's still breathing?
9: I don't know. I ran downstairs.
6: Coroners have not yet identified the 19-year-old victim. A former police lieutenant in Preble County is back in jail again. Jason Etter being arrested today for violating a protection order a week after he pleaded

0: County 14 student athletes are sent to the hospital after a mechanical issue inside a school swimming pool. A spokesperson with the Village of Minster says this was an issue involving one of its facility pumps, sending the swim team to the hospital as a precaution. Maintenance is working to figure out what exactly the problem is. We've reached out to Minster Local Schools for a statement. A vigil is held last night for a man killed in a Dayton shootout.
1: Bruce Irwin Jr. is the man killed by gunfire Sunday morning on Salem Avenue. He was known as Kid Irwin or Mr. 937 for his promotion of Dayton area events and parties.
0: WHIO's Will Harris reporting. His family says he loved the city and asks anyone with information on the shooting to come forward.
2: This is WHIO Continuing News.
0: Six people are arrested for drag racing on Paycor Stadium property in Cincinnati. Cops say the group ages 19 to 28 are all facing multiple charges, including criminal trespassing. It began just after midnight after security called police saying people were speeding through the terrace. We have a list of who those people are at WHIO.com. Taking a look at the live Doppler 7 radar, once again, it's all clear. It's a beautiful evening around the Miami Valley. 71 degrees in Eaton, 68 in Bell Fountain, and 71 degrees in downtown Dayton. 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
3: Wednesday is looking fantastic across the valley. Sunny, high 78 degrees. Into Thursday, mostly sunny with a high of 81. Friday, we climb to 83 degrees with more sunshine. Saturday, partly cloudy, a chance for thunderstorms by Saturday evening. High temperature of 82. And Sunday, more showers are possible. Not a washout, though. High 81. I'm Chief Meteorologist Austin Chaney for Dayton Severe Weather Station, 1290 and 95.7 WHIO.
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10: Gotta pay the cost to be the boss. Isn't that what they say on The Sopranos? It's Fox Across America with Jimmy Fallon trying to do a kumbaya show over here.
11: This sounds very gay.
10: Well, it's Pride Month. It's supposed to sound gay. That's why I think we're gonna get an end to the Iranian war. The gay Ayatollah, he wants to make a peace deal because I think he has an offer from the liberals to go read sex books to kindergartners. What a time to be alive, Jimmy. Now's not about me or my sophomoric jokes about the Ayatollah sexual orientation. It is about Los Angeles. Guys, it is about California writ large. I love California. I was just there with my mom. We drove the PCH. We hung out in San Francisco. We went down the Carmel by the sea. We were at the Hog's Breath Saloon. Clint Eastwood owned it. Everybody there was a Fox fan on the particular day I went. It was like being at the Patriot Awards with shorts on. It was amazing. I love California. I grew up watching it on TV. I was one of those cities you romanticized. You know, the 49ers were good when I was a little kid. This stuff mattered. You saw trolleys. You saw cable cars. You cared. The Golden Gate Bridge. It was all awesome stuff. So I don't root against California. I just hate the way it's being run. That's the God's honest truth. And you know who else, honestly, to their core, hates the way it's being run? Every single person that lives there.
12: Bingo.
10: Here is Doug Ellis. Doug Ellis was the creator of Entourage, an HBO show I went on about 6 or 7 seasons. It went on for a long time. They had a movie, but it glorified Hollywood nightlife. You know, he was a celebrity. These guys were always making the scene, going to the premieres, hooking up with chicks, going to all of these industry events. It's a lot of cocaine, a lot of naked women.
13: Oh, yes. I've read about that in the Bible.
10: But the point is, guys like Doug Ellis, who live there, have watched the quality of life fall off a cliff. Not just for the little guy, but for them. Here is Doug Ellis talking about his house getting invaded. And it's something that's been happening on the daily out in his neighborhood. And to be clear, he lives in the wealthiest neighborhood in America. Clip 8.
14: Everyone in my neighborhood has got the same problem. They're f***ing all putting cameras and hiring security guards because we're all getting broken into. It's not made up. It's not false. And this city has collapsed in the last 5 years. There is no denying it unless you have an agenda, and I don't know what that is. But you say, oh, Spencer Pratt has no experience, so how can we possibly think about this? What experience did Karen Bass have? Or Rick Caruso, who we know can build things, who we know can fix problems, when you made sure he couldn't win. So right now, you're putting people in the same position that you did with Trump, who I did not vote for, by the way. You put him in by making sure we had no options, okay? And that's where we are in LA, and we want to fix this place because we don't want to be forced out. I'm one of the people who made this city look great. I did it for years. I glorified it. I meet people all the time that moved here because the show that I created, and they hate it here now. Hate.
10: Think about that. And, you know, he's a guy with tons of money. So in theory, you'd like to think he could be immune from the local consequences and the deterioration of the quality of life.
12: Wrong.
10: Now he's got to go out to eat like everybody else. He's got to enroll his kids in a school. He's got to go shopping. Okay, and there's nowhere in California right now that's immune to that, and certainly not in Los Angeles. The state as a whole, yes. I got to tell you, most of San Francisco is actually so nice. It's very clean. If you go down to the Tenderloin area of the Mission, okay, it looks like the end of humanity. It truly does. It's one of the most heartbreaking things you'll ever experience. But the city as a whole, it's really nice. It's too expensive. It's a little too woke for my tastes. But the point is, there's this, you know, especially in a place like Los Angeles, there's this just undeniable thing that everybody there has to deal with. It's the same game we play in New York every day on the streets and on the subway. You never walk 2 minutes without seeing some barefoot guy with no shirt on arguing with the sky, yelling at a parking meter, getting on the train, swinging at people, getting in people's faces. And everybody's just playing the dear God, not me game. I'll let him go yell at that guy, not me. Oh, hell. I don't have to fight this guy. Get stabbed by a pencil in the arm. I don't know if I get bit right now by a zombie. And it's everywhere. And once you've experienced something like that and the helplessness that comes with it, because they don't support police in these jurisdictions, they don't support federal law enforcement efforts to get murderers and rapists out of our country who broke it illegally, you know, you realize you are just living in the video game Grand Theft Auto. Like, they made a great version of Grand Theft Auto, GTA, I believe it's 5, is the one that they filmed out in Los Angeles. My son played so much Xbox during COVID lockdown that he had memorized the streets of Los Angeles because the map was realistic enough that you had a good handle on your way around. And when we were in LA, Lincoln was telling me where to go, and it was the funniest thing in the world. I'm like, you've never driven a car, you don't have a GPS, how do you know this? And then I was like, oh yeah, I forgot, I'm a bad parent. I'm letting my kid play too many video games if he knows how to get to the Santa Monica Pier from the tent. But the point is, Doug Ellen is a guy with a lot of money. He's not a dirtbag parent like me letting his kid play too many video games because he's locked in the house. He's a guy with the kind of money to go anywhere the hell he wants. But he can't escape this, okay? And neither can anybody else in LA. But the truth is, some people's personal animus towards Trump is still more powerful in their day-to-day existence than their eyes and their ears that tell them Democrats don't deserve another shot running this city. Like, they keep telling you, they're like, wow, Spencer Pratt's a reality star. What experience does he have? What experience does Karen Bass have? Okay, 20 years ago, she was in Cuba teaching militias how to make bombs. Okay, 2 years ago, she was in Ghana at a swim-up bar while the city was on fire. What has she actually done to improve the quality of life in Los Angeles? Can you name a single thing?
8: The answer would be no.
10: The answer would be no. They just keep spending money telling you Trump's the devil. Listen to this multiple-part Spencer Pratt interview where they just keep asking him about Donald Trump. He's running for mayor of Los Angeles. Okay, his house burnt down in a mismanaged fire started by an arsonist that they continue to blame on climate change, which is the most infuriating thing in the world. They literally have arrested a guy, and they're still getting on TV and pretending it was climate change. Why? Because they want to use the crisis as a justification to increase government spending and control over your life when it comes to the climate. Never stop, never stop it. But the point is, Spencer Pratt's had a very targeted campaign. Hey, they burnt my damn house down. I want to get it rebuilt. I want to put an end to the policies that left the reservoirs dry. I also want to be able to go shopping with my kids without seeing a naked wizard and his cat running after them. I'd like it if people could go to school in the morning without their children having to step over a guy shooting heroin on the sidewalk. These are very human issues, not political issues, human issues. Okay, you are a human being, not a Republican, if you don't want your kids seeing a guy shoot heroin. You know, you're just a human being, okay, if you don't want your house to burn down. Same thing with the crime issue. But here's every single effort being made by NBC News to make Spencer Pratt's campaign about Trump. Clip 9.
11: Everything, as you may or may not know, in politics these days is seen through the prism of President Donald Trump. Do you think President Trump is a good president?
12: The only prism I see anything is what I live. My town burning down is what got me in the race. I'm in a local race. The president has nothing to do with why my streets have naked drug addicts. My streets don't have lights in the polls. My streets have potholes all over. My town burned down. My race is a local race. I don't care what's going on in the national politics in other states. I am running for a local position.
10: Okay, so you'd think that would be the end of the conversation about Trump. I'm running local, the streets, the house, the crime. Here's another attempt, clip 10.
11: Right, but you need to have a relationship with the federal government. You just said 2 minutes ago you were going to move homeless to the federal lands. You got to have a relationship with the federal government. So what is your take on President Trump? You're going to host the Olympics in 2 years. You're going to be the mayor of that city, maybe. What's your relationship going to be like with President Trump?
12: I'm going to have a relationship with two presidents, and they're going to be the same. I'm going to work with the president the same way I'm going to work with the city council members or my state reps or the lieutenant governor or the new governor. I'm going to work with whoever I need need to work with to execute the best for Angelenos, period.
11: Do you want his endorsement?
12: I don't need anyone's endorsement but mothers. That's who's getting me elected. People keep forgetting it's Democratic moms that do not feel safe that are putting me in office in 5 days.
10: So you think that might be the end of the Trump questions, right? I just want to make the moms safer. I'm being voted in by Democrat moms who want to feel safe. Surely that's the end of the Trump talk. He goes at him a third time on Trump. Clip 11.
11: Can you explain to me something? Because you're not afraid of anything. You're not afraid of giving your opinion on anything, but you won't give me an opinion on President Trump. And I get it that his endorsement, his blessing may not be good for you. Likely isn't good for you in L.A.
12: But if you're fearless,
11: what do you think of President Trump? You're Republican, right?
12: Again, this right here, what you're doing.
11: I'm just asking.
12: I'm telling you. Yeah. This conversation is what's destroyed local elections. People don't care in L.A. They want to feel safe. They don't want to step in human poop. I don't need to have personal opinions about anybody that doesn't affect them stepping in human poop. It's not being scared. I'm just not falling in for this tribal politics back and forth. It's local election. I'm not running for president. So it doesn't matter my opinion on any presidents.
10: Home run. Home run. And it's not that he's ducking the question. It's that he understands answering it lets them write a news article that has nothing to do with why he's running for office. That's the whole point of the Tony Lamas line of questioning. Tom Lamas, anyway, is he's trying to turn this into a hit piece saying, hey, forget Spencer Pratt. He likes Donald Trump. You got to vote for the lady who let your house burn down while she was at a swim-up bar in Ghana. Come on. Time was you could have a junkie shooting heroin in front of every elementary school. Nobody complained about the quality of life. They're literally trying to turn this election into a referendum, not on the mismanagement of California, but on people's feelings towards Trump.
8: The media is a bunch of losers.
10: They're not the only ones doing it, though. Ro Khanna, man, is a bummer. I remember when I first started doing this show and I thought he was one of the problem solvers out there. That was a work across the aisle guy that was serious and like pragmatic discussions. Ro Khanna has become one of the worst race pimps out there. One of the most shameless dividers. Here's Ro Khanna blaming Trump for the LA wildfire recovery. This is real, with a straight face. Okay, Trump was not the guy who left the reservoirs empty. Trump was not the guy who left the fire hydrants empty. Trump was not the guy who laid off nearly 20% of the LA fire department over the COVID vaccine. Trump was not the guy at a swim up bar in Ghana when the city caught fire. Those were all Democrats. But here's Ro Khanna trying to do the same thing because they just want power. And I get that. I get wanting power. I get wanting to do cool stuff. Okay? But I can't imagine wanting power and not having any understanding whatsoever or how to use it for good. Like, that's not their concern. Like, their path to power is not, let's make a plan that's going to improve life and people are going to appreciate it and vote for us. Their path to power is tell everybody to vote for us or they're going to die. It's emotional blackmail. Those guys over there, those Republicans, they don't believe our climate predictions. I know we said the world's going to end in 10 years and we said it 12 years ago, but those guys, they don't even care about climate. Nobody cares about climate change. It's absurd. Okay, but the point is, that's how they get you to vote. Vote for us or you're going to end the world, because those guys. Vote for us, because if men can't go in women's locker rooms, they're going to start killing themselves. You don't want that hanging over your head, do you? Okay, vote for us, because Spencer Pratt, he might like Trump. And I don't care if the other people burnt down your house, sent crime through the roof, raised a gallon of gas by $2. Okay, who? Big deal. Just tell your kid to step out of the way of that self-proclaimed time traveler who's arguing with a parking meter and get to school. Okay, listen to Ro Khanna. This is gross. Clip 12.
15: When it comes to the L.A. race, Karen Bass and you see Spencer Pratt, what do you think we're learning about how Californians feel about the incumbents in general?
16: Look, I think that there is was a lot of hurt and anger after the fires. My view is that the blame of that really needs to go on Donald Trump. They still owe the state $50 billion. They have not worked with Mayor Bass or our governor to get the resources needed, and they have really punished California. But understandably, people who still haven't seen their homes rebuilt, who were upset with how that was handled, they are upset with the incumbents.
10: So are you kidding me? Did you hear any of that? My view is that the blame needs to go on Donald Trump?
17: Not even close!
10: They still owe the state $50 billion?
17: Not even close!
10: That's not real. And there's no money being withheld. Guys, California, also, just so you understand, after those horrific fires, had a series of mega concerts that raised hundreds of millions of dollars. Did the citizens of California get that money?
18: The answer would be no.
10: You know who runs the state that's holding on to that money, not giving it to the citizens? Not Donald Trump, the Democrat Party. And that's the point. Every single time a Democrat runs for office with this is failing or that is failing and Trump is bad, what they never acknowledge is who's been in charge in that locale where things are failing. Because again and again and
9: news,
10: again,
9: weather,
10: the
9: and
10: answer
9: traffic.
10: Is always Democrats.
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6: Sunshine and 78 degrees for Wednesday. I'm Chief Meteorologist Austin Chaney for WHIO.
7: 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If you're on the West Coast, you make it through tonight's elections. I've got a stand-up show July 17th in Monterey, July 18th in Napa. They're both going to sell out, but it'd be a good time to come buy one of those tickets because we'll probably get the results of tonight's election around mid-July based on what the hell goes on out in California.
8: What the hell is the world coming to?
7: I don't know. But in the top of the next hour, Ainsley Earhart, Fox and Friends superstar, going to join us. Chandler Painter's coming as well. We got a lot to get to, including this ridiculous media tour that Jill Biden continues to go on.
9: Get her out. Get her out of here.
7: And it's crazy because the Democrat Party really wants this to go away. They don't want to talk about 2024. They don't want to talk about Kamala. They don't want to talk about Biden. But she's got a book to sell. But there's this part of me. I have a theory that I'll unveil in the next hour about timing and how every Democrat yelling and screaming about Jill Biden might actually be lying to you in the sense that she takes the heat off couple of other people in their party who are kind of sort of up against it right now. It's like you might not like the fact that Joe Biden would oftentimes quit talking in the middle of a sentence because he was finished. Okay, but he didn't have a Nazi tattoo. You know, he wasn't always a guy you could count on, to be clear.
10: Let me start off with two words. Made in America. Made in America.
7: Two words. Made in America.
11: Just a bit outside. He tried the corner and missed.
7: That is three. But there is this part of me that's watching this incessant Jill Biden blitz and makes me wonder if this is somewhat appreciated by the DNC because we're giving it a lot of airtime here at Fox. It's obviously gobbling up a lot of clicks on social media because she's lying so demonstrably to everybody's face that we're all like, oh, how dare you? And she looks like an elder abusing sociopath. But I got to be honest with you. That might be her own thing, but I don't doubt the Democrat Party appreciates it. Because every single day we call Jill Biden an elder abuser is a day we're not talking about Graham Blattner being on some child sex app with a Nazi tattoo. Or James Tallarico telling you that God is non-binary. Dude, I've read the Bible. There's plenty of talk about the Apostle Paul. They never once mentioned the Apostle RuPaul.
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22: An attack averted. I'm Lisa Lacerra, Fox News. The U.S. military says it successfully defeated attempted attacks by Iran across the Middle East.
23: U.S. Central Command says Iran launched several ballistic missiles toward regional neighbors. However, all failed to hit their intended targets, explaining two Iranian missiles fired at Kuwait fell short or broke apart en route, and three missiles launched at Bahrain were immediately intercepted. U.S. forces also shot down three one-way attack drones launched by Iran towards civilian mariners that were rightfully transitioning regional waters. The agency goes on to say it conducted self-defense strikes on an Iranian military ground control station on Qasem Island, noting no U.S. personnel were harmed, and forces remain vigilant and ready to defend against unwarranted Iranian aggression during the ongoing ceasefire.
22: Fox's Kristen Goodwin. This comes as President Trump says talks with Iran continue. A handful of states holding primaries tonight. In California, people are casting votes for governor. Well, there's a primary battle for mayor of Los Angeles.
24: Democratic incumbent Karen Bass is fighting to keep her job, pushing back on claims that California's largest city has deteriorated under her watch. She's locked in a tight race with former reality TV star Spencer Pratt, who has gained popularity and outraised Bass in a last-minute push.
22: Fox's Jonathan Hunt in New Jersey, where polls closed about an hour ago. Democrat Rebecca Bennett Bennett has won the Democratic primary in the 7th Congressional District. She'll face Republican Tom Kaine Jr. in November. Kaine has missed numerous House votes due to an undisclosed illness. He released a statement today saying he would be back to work soon. President Trump has tapped Federal Housing Finance Director Bill Pulte as the Acting Director of National Intelligence, replacing Tulsi Gabbard, who resigned last month after her husband's cancer diagnosis. 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
6: Sunshine and 78 degrees for Wednesday. I'm Chief Meteorologist Austin Chaney for WHIO.
0: You've told us that the most important thing about WHIO is the weather. It's a big responsibility and our first priority. It's such a big deal to us that we've staffed a full team of local meteorologists featuring Chief Meteorologist Austin Chaney. 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It's about your safety and we take it very seriously. 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
3: For This Week in History, I'm Ron Otto. 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June 2nd, 1953, 27-year-old Elizabeth II is crowned Queen of the United Kingdom. June 3rd, 1950, Carillon Park's historical exhibits open for the first time. June 4th, 1937, the world's first shopping carts are introduced at Humpty Dumpty grocery stores in Oklahoma City. And June 6th, 1944, D-Day, the Allies invade Normandy during World War II.
14: This is Robert St. John in the NBC newsroom in New York. Ladies and gentlemen, we may be approaching a fateful hour. All night long, bulletins have been pouring in from Berlin, claiming that D-Day is here, claiming that the invasion of Western Europe has begun.
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0: 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It's Fox Across America with Jimmy Failla.
1: Oh, yes, it is. And we are fired up in this hour of Fox Across America because today is launch day. For pound for pound, I would say my favorite author anywhere in the world. And I'm not just saying that because she offered to bring me to Chick-fil-A on the Sunday of my choice. Wait, by the way, that's fine, Prince. They're not even open. How dare you? Everyone does this to me at Fox. Ainsley Earhart is in studio because today, her book, America, I'm So Glad You Were Born, Celebrating the Country We Love, is on sale right now. Listen to the crowd. People are getting emotional. Good to see you. Happy book launch.
2: Good to see you, too. Thank you so much. We're excited about this. It's been in the works for a long time. And because America 250 is right around the corner, which is crazy to think about, because we've been talking about that for a long time, too. This book is out today. It's called America, I'm So Glad You Were Born. Because, Jimmy, a few years ago, I wrote a book called I'm So Glad You Were Born. Yes. That was great for, like, baby showers and things like that. A lot of grandparents bought it for their grandbabies. Because my mom says that to us, or did say it to us on our birthdays. And so then we started talking, the whole publishing company, because our viewers are so amazing and loyal.
1: Yes.
2: That book did really well and is still doing well. And so they said, what about doing a book for 250 and explain to the kids why you love America, why we're so glad America was born, why it's important.
1: Kind of deal them in on the perspective we were raised with, because it's not everywhere they look anymore. Like when we grew up, it was everywhere.
2: Everywhere.
1: You were in on the joke. If you lived here, you were doing okay.
2: Yeah, and our grandparents fought in the war.
1: Yes. That's the craziest thing about right now, is like my grandfather stormed the beach at Normandy.
2: Whoa.
1: So I could be called a Nazi for wanting a secure border and a free election. It's
2: correct.
1: Nuts. So your book is obviously restoring perspective, and we love that. Ainsley Earhart's in studio. The book, America, I'm So Glad You Were Born. I saw you guys doing a reading event with kids today on Fox and Friends.
2: Yes.
1: Now, what percentage of that was for the children, and what percentage of that was you just reading to Kilmeade because he needed to?
2: My assistant sent me a picture of Brian on the floor. He was bending down trying to interview those cute little children with the microphone. But because he's, you know, a lot taller than them and he couldn't get down to their level, he finally just sat down on the floor next to him, was kind of like lying off to the side. It was really funny. So she was taking some screenshots and sent them to me. Yeah, but we had a lot of fun. We had about 15 children come from, a lot of them are little children at our school, and they were really cute.
1: I loved it. I thought it was amazing.
2: Thanks.
1: I mean, we need another generation of super patriots, especially as we do hit the summer of 250. Mm-hmm. It is so funny because there are different trajectories here at Fox, and you figure out where you sit. Like, you are America 250. They consider me America 250 pounds. They're like, Ainsley's going to put out a book. You're going to go to the gym, okay? We're just going to have down at the gym, jog a few laps. But
2: that
1: I love
2: is
1: this.
2: Not true.
1: No, I know. We're doing just fine. But this is the other question I wanted to ask you about the book, because obviously you read children's books growing up and stuff like that. Is there this part of you, because I have this experience on the radio, I listen to a lot of radio, so being on the radio is like surreal. Is it surreal to you to write a children's book?
2: It is so surreal, and you put so much work into it, and then people will congratulate you, and you want to say, like, who are you congratulating? You know, like, you don't really feel like this is your life, and I try to be humble. I'm very grateful. I know this is God-given. So it's very bizarre to know when I was a little girl, all I wanted to do was live in New York City. My parents were very worried about that because I grew up in a very conservative home. Yeah. But then now I'm working for Fox News in the city that I wanted. That's the most patriotic network in the best country in the world. And life is good.
1: You're damn right it is. But that is why, okay, the conservative movement is flourishing. That's why the conservative movement dominates a space like talk radio.
2: Yeah.
1: Is we are positive people.
2: Absolutely. Okay. We're capitalists too. We believe in hard work. And with hard work, you can get where you want to go.
1: Yes, you can. And we're both proof of that, folks. If you're watching on Fox Nation right now, no little kid wants to sit around in front of a curvy couch and be told they're listening to a story on stolen land. They want to be told great things can happen here. And that's why you should be glad America's born. Do you think, between you and me, do you think the country's going to catch on in time for the 4th of July? Because I know the conservative side's excited, but the other side's still complaining a little bit.
2: It's funny, I was talking to Brian Kilmeade about this today, because I was born in 1976. I was born in year 200.
1: Same.
2: Really?
1: Big deal,
2: Well, we obviously don't remember it, but Brian was, he said like 8 or 9 years old, and he said it was a huge deal.
1: Yes.
2: And he said, I hope that this year it's just as big. But back then, and he's a little fearful of that, because he's like, it's a slow start. But I believe with Trump being in office, that this will be a big deal. I think he'll make it a big deal. We'll make it a big deal. We're working. It's a Saturday. It's, you know, July 4th is a Saturday, and everyone's going to be working. Someone's going to be at a parade around the country. There's the parade of ships here in New York. I'll be here in New York.
1: Yep.
2: We'll be covering that. I think it's going to be big. Let's be positive. It's going to be huge.
1: Well, listen, it's going to be huge for me because I'm going to be drinking at a barbecue somewhere.
2: That afternoon. After you do our morning show.
1: I don't know. Ainsley's trying to rope me in. The book, America, I'm So Glad You Were Born. If you're out there right now with a young kid, you're expecting a kid, you need a shower gift, these are the coolest gifts you can give people. Because, and I do mean this, because America is, it's human. It's not political. It's human. If you live in America, your human needs, your human wants are best fulfilled here. Better than anywhere else in the world. And if you tell a kid that, a kid goes into the world with real ambition.
2: Mm-hmm.
1: If you sit around and just tell a kid, like, we're systemically oppressed, don't bother, that's what gets to me. That's why I was excited about this book. Is like, the Democrats, and I don't want to make this a partisan thing, but when Obama ran, I was a cab driver. And their message was, yes, we can. Like, yes, we can.
2: Right.
1: And we're sitting here 10 years later, and they're like, no, you can't. The government has to pay for all of it.
2: That's so true.
1: You suck. Mom Donnie's here. He'll handle the groceries, the childcare, the apartment. Get out of the way. And it's defeatist.
2: Yes.
1: Because the coolest thing about being you and me is not that we have these jobs. It's that we got them by doing 10, 20, 30 years of work to get them.
2: Absolutely.
1: And that's what makes them so enjoyable.
2: Yes.
1: If you just walked out of the door and started doing this one day, you'd be bored by now, wouldn't you?
2: Well, and that's what the book talks about. It talks about how, because of this great country, greatest country that God has made, we have God-given rights.
1: Mm-hmm.
2: Our founding fathers said these rights are from God. We have freedom of speech, freedom to go to church, wherever you want to go to. We're doing all these stories on Iran. The women can't walk out of the house without an escort. They can't drive. They can't go to school. You can do all that in America. You could have a Bible. In other countries, you're going to get killed for that.
1: Yes.
2: So this is wonderful about America. And we have our military that protects us. That's addressed in the book. We have our police officers. You can be anything you want to be. You can create, there's a word, you can create a thingamajig. You know, you can do anything you want in America. And as long as you have hard work, your dreams can come true.
1: Amen. No, I mean, literally anything is possible here. You don't even need an ID to vote in an election.
2: Yeah, right?
1: You can do anything. I'm kidding.
2: Right? Oh,
1: I'm being silly. But I only thought about your book today because it was so funny. Because your book is launching and I was walking up 7th Avenue through Times Square.
2: Yes.
1: And I'm thinking about, you know, Ainsley's going to be on the show today. You got to clean your act up a little bit. That whole, you know, they usually give me a speech to
2: try to reel it in. I'll still laugh. I might not repeat it, but I have
1: yours. Fair. But I'm walking up 7th. I'm thinking about you're going to be on the radio. And then it's funny because I saw two things in a row. In a row, okay? There is a Pride Month display at the beginning of Times Square. Hooray, we all support it. Way to go.
2: Yeah.
1: And then a block beyond it, where the Army-Navy recruiter is, there's a guy with some anti-Trump message about the war in Iran.
2: Yeah.
1: But I'm like, dude, if you are protecting Iranian values, you're not protecting that Pride mural you're leaning against.
2: True.
1: Because they don't have Pride Month.
2: True.
1: They don't have Pride Hour.
2: No, don't. You know? Isn't that where you get thrown off the building?
1: Yeah, best case scenario.
2: Right.
1: You know what I mean?
2: Right.
1: That's the point. If you have a gay marriage in Iran, they don't play Here Comes the Bride, they play Here Comes the Cops. Okay,
2: right.
1: It doesn't end good.
2: Mm-hmm.
1: So that's the point, is there's so much perspective missing from this current generation that I really applaud your effort.
2: Well, I wish they would just somehow in their minds or go and visit these countries and just be reminded of how great America is.
1: Yeah.
2: And in this book, it talks about how you can have a different view.
1: Yes.
2: We can all listen to each other.
1: Mm-hmm.
2: We don't have to hate each other.
1: Mm-hmm.
2: We don't have to want to kill the other person.
1: Yeah,
2: we don't have to assassinate a president.
1: Yeah, yeah. No, you can actually coexist. Remember that?
2: Correct.
1: And that's my favorite thing about modern America. Anyone who has a coexist bumper sticker on a car would kill you for disagreeing with them.
2: Right? Right?
1: It's not a conservative.
2: Right?
1: It's somebody else.
2: Right?
1: My son always used to say that Lincoln would be like, you know, the thing about you know, those signs that say hate has no home here, is if you were to show up in a MAGA hat, they'd be like, I hope you die. You're like,
2: they, it's true. They do. They do.
1: It's bananas. But we're going to course correct because there's a new book out. It is out today. It's called America, I'm So Glad You Were Born. Ainsley, I'm so glad you were born.
2: I'm like, so you glad really, you were born.
1: No, you make everything better. You do.
2: Thank you.
1: You know, it classes up the show for a little while. A couple of stations probably wanted to drop us a minute ago and then like, maybe he's got Ainsley. You know what I mean?
2: You're sweet. I tell everyone, I'm like, you're the funniest person. You, I remember Sean had to, he was hosting the Patriot Awards. And you helped him write a few of the jokes.
1: Oh, man.
2: And my favorite joke was like, Sean, that is hilarious. He's like, oh, Jimmy gets credit for that one.
1: Oh,
2: like, that
1: Jimmy. Yeah, but you want
2: to
1: know something?
2: It was the Mika and Joe joke. They had just gone to Mar-a-Lago, and you made a joke about it, and it was so funny.
1: Yes. For one fleeting moment in time, Sean was able to forgive my wardrobe. Just one.
2: Well, We love your wardrobe. It definitely definitely gives everyone in the audience something to talk about. And it's your personality.
1: Oh, wow.
2: We love your story even more.
1: Yeah, it's a good story.
2: It is.
1: It's a good American story to go from a cab driver to what we're doing now. And I say this every day to the point of exhaustion on the radio. You know, somebody listening right now just had the worst day. You know what I mean?
2: Yes.
1: A pitch got shot down. Somebody broke up with them. They got, life is a way of punching you right in the soul.
2: Lost a job.
1: Yes.
2: Found out they have cancer.
1: But the proof is, and this is true, everybody that you know that is a massive success has failed 99% of the time.
2: Yes.
1: You know what I'm saying? And the successful people are just the ones that are willing to keep failing until they get it right.
2: I was telling a friend of mine, her son's going through a hard time and failed at something. And I said to her, it's going to be okay. He needs these life lessons.
1: Yeah.
2: You know, this is like the first big one he's learned.
1: Uh-huh.
2: And he's going to grow from this.
1: You can't imagine how many big showbiz moments that I thought would end with me in a limo that ended 3 hours later with me picking up my taxi at the garage.
2: Aww,
1: and you know what I mean? That's what you got to do.
2: Right.
1: And you got to keep going. But that's the thing America gives you.
2: Right.
1: Is you always get the rematch. You always get another shot.
2: That's did you always believe that you would make it one day?
1: Oh, yeah. 1,000%. You have to be crazy.
2: Because
1: that's what pulls you through the, you know, the moments when you're supposed to stop.
2: Mm-hmm.
1: If you're crazy enough to believe you can do it, you don't really acknowledge the scoreboard.
2: Right.
1: You know?
2: I remember I wanted to be an actress when I was growing up, and then someone told me, you know, every time you do a show, you might not get paid a lot.
1: Uh-huh.
2: Very few do. But every time you do a show, you're not working anymore after that.
1: Uh-huh.
2: So you are without a job.
1: Yeah.
2: So I thought, okay, I'll do television so that I have a salary. Because I'm not okay with that.
1: Yeah.
2: I knew my personality. Like, that would stress me out too much.
1: Yeah, that was a lot. But you did it. And the point is, you did it through a lot of work and overcoming a lot of adversity. But I think that's the inspiring message in this book, is you can start out anywhere. You could believe anything. Okay, it's an e pluribus unum country.
2: Mm-hmm.
1: Out of many, we are one. And that one is a person blessed with a lot of opportunities. So I love the book. Okay. No, for real. And I'm not saying that because you gave me the $50 during the commercial break. I truly love it. And by the way, it was $75. You sure changed me. I kid. The Great Angel Earhart. Get a copy of the book everywhere it is sold. America, I'm so glad you were born. I love it. I love the timing of it. I'm trying not to get emotional. Would you just get out of the studio? The Great Angel Earhart.
2: Thank you.
1: There she goes.
2: Thanks, everyone.
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12: Sunshine and 78 degrees for Wednesday. I'm Chief Meteorologist Austin Chaney for WHIO.
1: A lot of you and me time the rest of the way on Fox Across America. Ainsley Earhart was here earlier. She has a new book out today. It's called America, I'm So Glad You Were Born. Ainsley is, the best thing about this place. Just the sweetest woman you could ever hope to meet. Just a very cool hang in every sense of the word, raised in the South. She's in on the joke that if you live in America, you hit the freaking lottery.
13: Freedom!
1: So I wanted to get her on at the top of the hour and kind of take the edge off of this remainder, because I got to tell you, man, if you're paying attention to politics right now, everybody's on the verge of snapping.
14: Never hit anyone in anger unless you're absolutely sure you can get away with it.
1: Ah, these crazy elections out in L.A., the Graham Plattner thing going on up in Maine, if you will. Bernie Sanders, okay? Bernie Sanders, a Jewish man himself, has been campaigning with a guy who has a Nazi tattoo.
15: This guy's a serious ass.
1: Graham Plattner has a Nazi tattoo. Okay, and not just any entry-level Nazi tattoo, a tattoo that was worn by executioners in death camps. That's what Graham Plattner has. It's been on his body for 18 years. Okay, this is not one bad night drinking. This is every night for 18 years. He saw that in the mirror and was fine with it. Till someone saw a picture of it online and was like, whoa. At which point his advisors said to him,
16: this could be a problem.
1: And they went and covered it up. And they said, well, it's a Nazi tattoo. Just a bad night of drinking. You know, people are young. They make mistakes. I got to be honest. Okay, you can't attribute this to like different times. It was 2010, 2008. I think that Nazis were settled science, settled law by that. I think we had reached a consensus in the world that having a Nazi death camp tattoo was not good judgment. Okay, that's not like, the studies were still coming in. We were still doing some polling. Yeah, it was settled law. Okay, he is a jackass who is unfit for public office. But because the party, the politics, are more important than the people, even at this remote hour, after Graham Plattner was outed by his own wife for having, inappropriate sexual contact with other women outside their marriage, but more importantly, having a profile that is apparently still active on an app called Kick that the FBI and the DOJ have identified as far back as the Biden administration as being ripe with child sex offenders, people trying to groom young kids for dates. There are pictures of Graham Plattner on that app wearing nothing but a towel. Okay, really disgusting stuff by Graham Plattner. Okay, that being said, Bernie Sanders, Alex Vindman, Adam Schiff, what do they all have in common? They're Jewish. What do they also have in common? They're not rescinding their endorsement of a guy with a Nazi tattoo.
13: Thank you for the education, gentlemen. We've just received a PhD in stupidity.
1: This is the dumbest time there's ever been to be alive. Listen to Bernie Sanders here. Says, the prices are so high. In this economy, we can't really focus on the Hitler stuff. Here we go, clip 13.
17: 60% of our people are living paycheck to paycheck. People can't afford health care. They can't afford groceries. They can't afford to fill up their gas tanks. The oligarchs are planning to spend, I believe, some $90 million in a small state like Maine to defeat Graham Plattner. So I think maybe we should be focusing on the important issues facing working people throughout this country, not focusing on his marriage. And my understanding is that his wife, Amy, who I've met, indicated they love each other. But maybe we focus on the issues facing the American people, the people of Maine, and not the marriage issues facing Graham Plattner.
1: Oh, Bernie.
18: He is so full of shit, this guy.
19: People are worried about affordable health care, which my party is responsible for. We passed the Affordable Care Act with no Republican support. Your premiums have gone up 300%. So don't worry that we jacked up your health care, because the guy with the Nazi tattoo is going to fix it.
1: The guy on the child sex predator app, he's going to save that. We need to focus on issues that matter to the American people. Nobody cares if you're a Nazi sex offender. Come on. There is not a bigger fraud on the planet than Bernie Sanders. Like, I'm working on a stand-up event up in Burlington, Vermont. It's not done yet. William's handling all the details. But WVMT, I miss you guys. We were up there at the Spank Puppy a few years ago. We got smashed. But I need to be around that energy, because the people who truly get the depths of fraud that Bernie Sanders represents, like, it's a level you really can't fathom. It's like you need a cheat code on a video game to be that big of a sociopath.
4: 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WHIO. This is Dayton's only all-news morning show. Catch up and know what's going on every morning on your way to work. Miami Valley's morning news is on WHIO. Dayton's news and talk. Depend on it. Nothing's worse than sitting on 75 in traffic and not knowing what's going on. Your phone? Not so helpful. That's why we're the home of triple team traffic every 10 minutes. WHIO is Dayton's news and talk. Depend on it.
20: Fox News, I'm Tom Rigotti. California primary voters are deciding who will advance in the race to be the state's next governor. Fox's Jonathan Hunt has more on the Democratic frontrunners.
21: Javier Becerra leapfrogged his opponents in recent weeks following the collapse of former Congressman Eric Swalwell's campaign. Becerra is fighting off allegations of ties to big oil and corporations, as well as a strong challenge from another Democrat, free-spending billionaire Tom Steyer.
20: Steve Hilton is the top Republican. The top two vote-getters will appear on the November ballot regardless of party. A Florida inmate is put to death nearly three decades after killing a baby.
22: Andrew Richard Lucard was executed for the 1997 killing of his girlfriend's infant daughter.

0: This is the sound of Claire cooking dinner at home. And that's the sound of a fraud alert from Wells Fargo flagging a charge for a pricey restaurant in Paris. Considering Claire isn't in Paris right now, that seemed odd to the bank and to Claire. Two taps later, Claire says nope to the charge and Wells Fargo is on the case. However you make money work, Wells Fargo can work with that.
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0: Jimmy Failla. Fired up on a Tuesday. We got Chanley Painter coming by in a little bit for a little State of the Union. Chanley, who is, of course, the overnight anchor here on the weekends, and is, of course, the backup anchor. If my TV show is on the air and there's some type of breaking news, they cut to Chanley instead of me. You know, if something goes on, we capture Nicolas Maduro in the middle of the night. They're not going to Jimmy in a leopard print sport coat to make balloon animals. They're bringing in somebody like Chanley Painter. So if you had turned on the TV on the night of the White House Correspondents' Dinner and you expected to see Jimmy Failla, that's what you were told. It was advertised on the channel every day for 6 days around the clock. We were doing all the promos. We were on Special Report. We're on with Martha McCallum. You know, it's go time. Jimmy's hosting the show, White House Correspondents' Dinner. But you turned on your TV and you saw Chanley Painter.
1: That's not right.
0: No, we love Chanley Painter, but you

0: saw her because a shooting, obviously, as you now know, broke out at the White House Correspondents' Dinner. It was insanity. President Trump vowed that night to reschedule the dinner within 30 days. They have, in fact, made a new date. It took a little longer than 30 days because I think there were venue considerations and staffing and security issues and everything just the same. But we can confirm a press release has gone out from the White House Correspondents Association that the new Correspondents' Dinner will take place on Friday night, July 24th. Friday night, July 24th. I don't know where yet or what it will entail. Is it going to be a stripped-down affair? You know, comparative to what the usual pomp and circumstance is, which is kind of a week of parties leading up to the dinner in D.C. It's at the Washington Hilton in that big giant ballroom, which is where the shooting took place. We don't know if any of that is going to be maintained in this rescheduled dinner or if it's going to be a more somber affair. So I can't tell you I'm a part of it because it's not my night on TV. We host Saturday night. I sincerely doubt we're hosting everyone's Friday night show instead. I'm not telling you I'm rooting against it. I don't have an interest one way or the other. You run whatever the play is that they send into the huddle. But it's pretty apropos that Chanley Painter is joining us in the third hour because at the time we booked her on the show, neither one of us had any idea they were announcing a new date today, okay?
1: I admire your honesty.
0: Okay, if, you know, I was a more egotistical, nationally syndicated talk show host, I would kind of misrepresent this and be like, well, yeah, that's why we booked Ainsley. Is, you know, we knew my backup anchor would need to be here to discuss the new dates, and she was a part of the last date, ha, ha, ha. But we're not real media people, okay? I'm just a dude who just wound up on the other side of the speaker that you happen to be listening to through some spectacular confluence of events and low-level extortion that led to me getting my own radio show, which we successfully executed over the course of 4 or 5 years before another spectacular confluence of events and low-level extortion led to me getting my own TV show. And now I'm just here trying to opiate the masses with my wit and my wisdom. And the thing I do every day to compensate for the lack of intellectual know-how is I talk to you on a very human level because it's the only way I know how to communicate. Sometimes it's crass, sometimes it's sophomoric, sometimes it's ridiculous, but it's always honest, okay? And I say that because this Graham Plattner thing is the worst kind of disgusting. A guy has a Nazi tattoo, okay? Jewish politicians are saying they endorse him. In what world is that acceptable? Like, for real. Okay, forgive me even conjuring up the insanity of this. Okay, but if a guy was running as any type of other white supremacist, would you expect minority candidates to endorse the guy? And we all know, you know, time and again, the answer is...
2: The answer would be no.
0: No. What are we talking about? Here's Alex Vindman, the dirtbag. Okay, the hate Trump, get Trump, Trump's a white supremacist. He literally has been calling conservative Nazis for as long as people have been willing to put a microphone in front of Alex Vindman's face. Here he is saying he doesn't care if a guy in his party has a Nazi tattoo. Clip 14.
3: As a Jewish American, do you have a problem with the main Senate Democrat having a Nazi tattoo?
4: I think that these are questions that are should be put before the electorate. I think it's... He has to answer those questions. He has to answer those questions to the satisfaction of his electorate. I think those are the fundamental issues that are put before folks before they vote.
3: Do you think he should drop out?
5: No.
6: You ought to be ashamed of yourself.
0: So Alex Vindman, who's made a 5-year spectacle of calling any conservative a Nazi, says the guy with the Nazi tattoo should stay in the race.
7: That was embarrassing.
0: Here's Adam Schiff. It's called everybody a white supremacist dirtbag. Here he is, clip 15.
8: Well, I'm going to wait to learn more about these recent allegations involving his texting other women. Ultimately, though, it's going to be up to Maine voters what they decide, how important or unimportant that is, and how important to focus on the economy, cost of living, and those issues are. But I'm going to wait until I know more about what just came out within the last 24 or 48 hours to really say more about it.
0: Oh, God. Adam Schiff, man, what a loser.
9: Get him out of here. Get him out.
0: Such a loser. Okay, Sonny Hostin on The View, actually, to her credit, trashed Graham Plattner, but then said you still have to vote for him because it's too important to beat Trump. This is real. This is Sonny Hostin trashing Graham Plattner. This was the headline. And a lot of people picked it up and said, wow, Sonny Hostin calls out Democrat. But you know what else she told you to do? Vote for the guy. I mean...
1: Well, that's the dumbest thing I've heard of.
0: It's The View. Here it is, clip 16.
2: I am conflicted. They asked Cory Booker how he felt about this, mm-hmm. because I think all the allegations are true. The sexting with other women while married is definitely true, because his wife is the person that gave the messages to his campaign to give them a heads up. Yeah. So the fact now that he's saying that that part is not true...
7: I don't think she gave messages. I think she said that he had... That he,
2: well, she told them.
7: Campaign.
2: But
7: we haven't seen messages.
2: But she disclosed it.
7: Right.
2: Yeah, so why would she lie about that?
0: Anna Navarro is so dumb.
2: So that part is true. He's also made racist remarks. Against African Americans. So he's a cheater. He's an anti-Semite, because the fact that he had that tattoo for 20 years and didn't know what it was is a lie. So he's a liar, a racist, an anti-Semite.
10: Homophobe.
2: He's a homophobe. Yeah. So he's all the things, and character does matter.
0: So far, so good, but listen to the rest. Clip 17.
2: But we have someone that has almost unbridled power in the White House at this point. There are no checks and balances.
0: That's a lie.
2: And the only way that we can maybe bring a bit of our democracy back is by having a Congress that functions and that has these checks and balances. And I do think one of the only ways is to win that seat in Maine. And so I, like Cory Booker said, this is a concern. But our country is in grave peril.
7: There are other paths,
2: peril.
7: And they don't have to go through Maine.
2: I'm just...
11: Life is hard, but it's harder when you're stupid.
0: Did you just hear Sonny Hostin? He's a cheater. He's a racist. He's got a Nazi tattoo that he lied about. He's a homophobe. Character matters. But... What? But... Imagine a guy comes to babysit. Like, hey, can I help you? Yeah, I'm here for the babysitter's job. Okay, well, we're going over your file. It says you're a Nazi, a homophobe, a racist. It says you're on a child sexting app. But you seem like a nice guy. You got that. There's no but. Those are all disqualifying issues. But the point she tries to make is based on a lie. She's justifying it based on her own lie. She says, well, there's no checks and balances on Trump. Really? Because Trump has had to appeal literally every second of this administration to a court somewhere. There has been a legal injunction against, if Trump wishes somebody good morning, something in the Ninth Circuit Court of Appeals issues a referendum saying you've got to rescind the good morning until we can rule on this. And you've been watching this his entire presidency. They have literally fought him in the streets on everything we voted for. When you talk about democracy, 80% of Americans support mass deportations. What are the Democrats doing? Playing along with mass deportations? Not even close. They're paying people to go out into the streets and physically fight against what we voted for.
12: Democrats are so full of crap.
0: But when she says, oh, if we're going to bring back a bit of our democracy, none of our democracy's been lost. The way we vote hasn't changed. The way we count votes hasn't changed. Where we vote hasn't changed. Nothing's changed. This is their own manufactured hysteria. So she's decided, hey, I want to look credible. Everyone around me says Graham Plattner's human garbage. And I know it's now safe to say that. How do I get credit from both sides? How can I trash him but justify some, oh yeah, I'll make up another story about Trump. There's no checks and balances on the guy that's had to appeal his entire agenda to the Supreme Court sentence by sentence. Okay, that's what I'll do. We need to save our democracy. And the only way you can save democracy, we all know it, is you need a guy in there that's a Nazi who cheats on his wife and goes on a child sexting app. I mean, we know that. The founding fathers told us that. Except they didn't, Sonny Hostin. I mean, come on.
13: Some of these women, they're so stupid.
0: And I don't want you to lose hope, because there are good Democrats out there, okay, that are telling an honest story. Yemisi Egbuwale, if you ever see her on Special Report, we're actually quietly really good friends behind the scenes. She does MSNBC hits. I don't doubt she does CNN hits. And she does Special Report quite a bit with Brett Baier. Here she is actually on CNN. And she is a Democrat. She's a liberal strategist. Okay, she does not vote Republican. She is not a Trump fan. But she is, you know, what we used to have in this country, which is someone who's willing to go on TV and bargain with you in good faith, regardless of how it reflects on a party. You see, we got to get back to ordering a la carte. That's the biggest problem we have in Los Angeles tonight with the special election, is Karen Bass quadrupled the homeless population, burnt down everybody's house, and now she just wants more money in another 4 years or 8 years in office. And because we're now living in a world where people have nationalized elections. A lot of Los Angelinos may not vote for Spencer Pratt because they don't know that it's okay to vote a la carte. They think you got to vote all Democrat all the time. Okay, that's why Graham Plattner is not already off this ticket, because there's this hope that they can call Susan Collins a white supremacist enough that people will still vote for Graham Plattner. Mind you, Susan Collins drives Republicans crazy because she votes Democrat half the time. She's a senator in New England. It's like 85% liberal. The fact that she's managed to hold on to a seat for as long as she has is a testament to her ability to work across the aisle, even if I don't agree what she's doing. Okay, she is a million miles from what they're calling her. Like, she's the MAGA fascist, really? So you got to vote for the guy with the Nazi tattoo? I mean,
10: that is totally absurd.
0: Here is Yemisi Egbuwale. She's actually booked. She's going to be on Fox News Saturday night in 2 weeks. She'd never been on my show before, but I met her down in D.C. when we were doing the White House correspondence dinner. And I was like, we were just talking. I was like, oh my, this girl actually like gets it. I get it. She's like what I am, you know, because I'm trying to be an off ramp, like a port in the storm. I'll talk to you about politics all day. I don't apologize for any of my views. I don't filter them in any way, shape or form. But we need more people who will talk, not who will advocate. I never get on the phone and list precinct locations for you to go vote. I don't tell you how to vote. I'll give you an opinion, but that's all I want to be as a talk show host. And I think Yemisi has a lot of that, because what she's saying right here about Graham Plattner is not going to endear her to the Beltway political operative class. Clip 19.
14: We have lost the plot on authenticity. I think Graham Plattner is cosplaying working class. He wears it like a Halloween costume, and that has been placed on him by the same people who have run a lot of progressive candidates across the nation. In this pursuit of getting to know the everyman, we keep picking these people who I think show the worst parts of society. If I am to believe that Graham Plattner can relate to everyday Americans, then that means I am to believe that everyday Americans are okay with Nazi tattoos because they get them accidentally when they're drunk, or because they served in the military, they have very regressive views on race and on gender. I just cannot accept the fact that to gain the working class, we have to dress up people who show the lowest of our values.
0: And give her so much credit for that, because believe me, that is not the path to getting rebooked on CNN. But she's telling you the truth. The Democrats, that's what the Bernie Sanders clip was that I played you earlier. The American people have bigger issues than the tattoo on Graham Plattner's chest or the fact that he is on a child sexting app outside of his marriage. We need someone who relates to the working man. With the premise being that the working man relates to Nazi tattoos, slandering Purple Heart recipients and saying you fondle yourself in porta potties?
15: This is Looney Tunes.
16: Looney Tunes?
15: That's all, folks.
0: Straight up, okay? But I'm telling you, there are credible Democrats on this issue. I'm going to play some for you. But the one thing they all have in common is that they're not in office. The people in office are dirtbags, they just want power. They don't care about Graham Plattner or his values or what he's done. Think about where we're living in right now, this moment in time we're living in. Okay, the Democrats tried to make such hay out of the Epstein files. Mind you, the Democrats could have released the Epstein files when Joe Biden was president. They controlled the Senate, the House, and the presidency. If they thought there was something bad in there, they would have released it because it would have damaged Donald Trump and kept him out of office. Okay, but they didn't release it because they knew there was nothing going on in there.
17: Bingo, man, bingo.
0: No, they didn't want to release it. But the fact that Trump started releasing it, some of which was redacted, they said, oh, whoa, whoa, whoa, this guy is a Nazi pedophile protector. That's what they told you. That's what they said. Got to have a No Kings rally because we've got a Hitler in there. It's protecting the pedophiles. Anyway, they all marched to the No Kings rally and then went home and told you to vote for Graham Plattner, a guy who has an actual Nazi tattoo and is on an actual child grooming app. And they want you to believe that they are somehow the good guys.
18: Sell crazy someplace else. We're all stocked up here.
19: The show that sees through the bullshit.
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16: I've been surfing here since I was a kid. Now, seeing my grandson out on the water, it means everything to me. Watching him and taking in the blue waves, the sea breeze, the blurry horizon.
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29: Sunshine and 78 degrees for Wednesday. I'm Chief Meteorologist Austin Chaney for WHIO.
0: Fox Across America with Jimmy Fallon. President Trump posting on Truth Social a short while ago in a sign of strength and fortitude. It was just announced that the White House Correspondents' Dinner, which violently ended rather abruptly on April 25th, will be rescheduled to July 24th. This announcement is a very good thing in that, we cannot allow lunatics to change our way of life or even its scheduling. I was asked to be there or speak by Wei Zhejiang, president of the White House Correspondents Association, and have accepted. I don't know whether or not I will give the same rather nasty statements, at least as it concerns certain people, but we will soon find out. In any event, it will be a hot ticket. Interestingly, the location will be the Waldorf Astoria on Pennsylvania Avenue, a building and ballroom that I built, President Donald J. Trump. So the correspondents did a rescheduled for a Friday night in July, Trump man says he is going. I know this is like literally something that happened in the last hour, so I don't know what our TV relationship to this event is going to be. It might be a little more somber than the, you know, whole red carpet free-for-all we were doing last time before the freaking gunman ran in. So I don't have an answer on that right now, but we'll obviously keep you updated because you guys have the highest security clearance in the world. Chanley Painter, who is the Fox News backup anchor when I'm on the air, the woman who they went to at the last correspondence dinner when the shooting broke out, she is going to be with us in the very next hour to talk about this. And of course, the path forward in places like California, where we've got, you know, big elections happening tonight for governor and mayor. Unfortunately, we don't expect answers anytime soon. Because, you know, the people protecting democracy need a freaking week and a half to count the votes? I don't know, man.
12: That is balderdash and hogwash and
0: A lot of people feel that way. But whether you're one of them or not, you are certainly welcome to stick around to the tippy top of the next hour. Because we're going on a comedy tour. And your host is Jill Biden, who's making the media rounds today, doing full clown stuff.
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4: Nation's debt is about to hit $40 trillion. The number is so large that for most of us, we can't even get our minds around it. And we're busy with our own lives. But why is this something that I really get upset about? Because every dollar of this debt has to be serviced, meaning interest has to be paid on it. And eventually, at some point, we're going to have to pay back the debt the country has. And that means for you and me, less we can get with our tax dollars from government. And potentially at some point, if there's a shock in the marketplace, we're going to have to pay more tax just to deal with this debt. Pretty much every state in the country runs on a balanced budget. It's about time the federal government did that as well, because guess who's going to be harmed? We are.
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6: Night in six states. I'm Lisa Lacerra, Fox News. Polls remain open for about another hour in California. In Los Angeles, a Republican is hoping to become the next mayor.
7: Spencer Pratt has caught fire here, if you'll excuse the expression, because he has focused on issues such as those devastating wildfires that tore apart the Pasadena Palisades and Altadena back in January 2025. He's also focused on the homelessness crisis here in L.A. and has promised he will fix that. His critics would say he's been long on promises and very light on the detail of how he would fix those problems he talks about. But he says, and a lot of people agree with him, that Mayor Karen Bass has done very little to fix LA's problems.
6: Fox's Jonathan Hunt in Los Angeles. California's also casting votes for governor. In Iowa, Congresswoman Ashley Hinson, who was endorsed by President Trump, has won the state's Republican primary for U.S. Senate. That's for the seat that's currently held by why Senator Joni Ernst, too, is retiring. The Supreme Court allowing Alabama to use a congressional map favoring Republicans in this year's elections, blocking a lower court ruling that the redistricting plan intentionally discriminates against black people. A prediction market has reported former Congressman George Santos to federal prosecutors after he boasted that he would be going to the State of the Union address, then bet against his own attendance. That's according to the Associated Press. The U.S. military says it stopped several attacks by Iran against targets across the Middle East. This coming hours after Secretary of State Marco Rubio told a Senate panel he believes Iran is willing to negotiate with the U.S. on its nuclear program.
8: Any sanctions relief is condition-based, which means it has to be in return for the reason why those sanctions were put in place in the first place, which is their nuclear program.
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29: Sunshine and 78 degrees for Wednesday. I'm Chief Meteorologist Austin Chaney for WHIO.
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1: Jimmy, fired up, ready to go. For hour number three of Fox Across America with your radio buddy Jimmy Failla. It is election day out in California, which makes it election month if you're waiting for the results, because they don't exactly rush them in off the presses out there. But we'll get into some of it with Chandley Painter, Fox News multimedia superstar, the emergency anchor when I'm on TV on Saturday nights. If something crazy happens with my show, they throw Chandley on the air. Well, if you remember, about a month and a half ago, I was getting ready to host the White House Correspondents' Show live from the red carpet.
2: Wrong.
1: A frickin' gunman ran through the lobby. Next thing you know, you were watching Chandley Painter instead of Jimmy Failla. Okay, I bring this up because in this hour, Chandley and I will discuss the fact that the White House Correspondents Association has just rescheduled the dinner for July 24th down in Washington, D.C. at the Waldorf Astoria, according to President Trump, a ballroom and hotel that he built himself. That is true. It was a Trump hotel during his first term in office. It is now the Waldorf Astoria, as it changed ownerships at the end of Trump's term.
2: We're paying in cash.
1: Well, I don't know how they paid. But 888-788-9910 is the phone number. We have so much to get to. Let me give you, at the tippy top of this, just so we're all on the same page going forward. Okay, as far as the California thing is concerned, whether you live there or not, the reason I've been covering a lot of these elections is I've been telling everyone listening, the Democrats are running on the same thing, no matter what part of the country you're in. Trump is literally Hitler. He's the devil. They're white supremacists. Meanwhile, back at the ranch, you know, the guy they call Hitler, Donald, you know, Trump, that whole thing. Trump is consequentially one of the best presidents you're ever going to watch. If the game were to end right now, okay, they absolutely need to figure out Iran. This is a mess. I think Iran is slow rolling. He keeps saying they're going to make a deal. They've been saying they're going to make a deal for about a month. The only thing that gives me hope that they're going to make a deal is the Ayatollah is gay. It is Pride Month. And if he wants to celebrate Pride Month, he needs to wrap this war up and get out of Iran, because they don't celebrate Pride Month over in Iran. Okay, you got a big problem over in Iran. Okay, if you celebrate Pride Month, it usually starts with you on a bridge and ends with you somewhere underneath it. Okay, but I obviously don't think that's a real motivation for the Ayatollah ending the war. That being said, Dr. Oz just announced they're adding another 160 drugs to the Trump RX website. So 160 more drugs will be sold and bought here in America with favored nation status, which is what he did with the original Trump RX account, which resulted in the biggest prescription drug price drop in the history of this country. That comes at a time when seniors now don't pay taxes on Social Security. People who wait tables no longer pay taxes on tips. If you're a tipped worker, no taxes on tips. Think about that. After all Trump has been through, he's still looking out for Stormy Daniels.
3: What the hell did you just say?
1: He's being silly. But the point is, he has been consequentially a really good president in a lot of ways. Obviously, he's not getting any credit for that, because the gas prices are way too high with everything going on in Iran, and the average person would rather have cheaper gas than regime change in Iran, especially if the regime change takes you from a radical to someone more radical the next time around.
4: I think he's got a point.
1: The point is, he does need to get this figured out. I don't think it's going to bring down his presidency. I don't think it's going to be the end of the world for the guy. I think there's a off-ramp here in the near future. That being said, when it comes to politics, everyone is running at a national level, even if it's a local office. I keep telling you this. Every time I go on the road for stand-up and I throw on the TV, I'll see 10 commercials about some local politician who's going to stand up to Trump. Except there's one small problem. Nothing they do in their job has anything to do with Donald Trump.
5: He knows what he's talking about.
1: Okay, if you were running to be assistant district attorney in some town in Michigan, okay, you are never once going to interact with Donald Trump. It's not within your purview or his to have anything to do with you. But the point is, they throw that stuff into the campaign commercial because they're just trying to make people order full ticket. No more a la carte voting. That's the challenge in California. Democrats have failed California with one party rule, but they don't order a la carte in the modern political landscape. So they don't go, well, I am a Democrat and I vote Democrat 99% of the time, but I can't vote for the Spencer Pratt guy because he's not a Democrat, you know? that's a la carte. You know what? Am I supporting Trump now by voting Republican? I mean, he's a Republican. Spencer Pratt's a Republican. But the point is, that's not how you're supposed to go into the ballot box. You're supposed to go to the ballot box based on who you think can best meet the moment of providing for the people they're in power of. Okay, and the truth is, in California, the Democrats running that state have run it into the ground. It's not to say there aren't a lot of beautiful parts. I love California. There are a lot of flourishing areas. They've got a massive economy. They've got an insanely huge population. But it's not growing. It's going the wrong way. There is a line to rent a U-Haul. Think of it like a restaurant. If you got a line to get in, you got a pretty good restaurant. Okay, if you've got a line to get out of the restaurant,
2: that can't be good.
1: Not good. California has a line to get out. So when they try to make this about Trump, it's because they want to deny people their right to vote a la carte. Okay, that's the truth. They try to group Steve Hilton with Trump. Of course, Trump endorsed him. They try to group Spencer Pratt. Yes, of course, he endorsed him. But neither one of those guys ever say Donald Trump's name once. Why? Because they're trying to run on local quality of life issues. So you got one guy promising you a plan and an effort and a targeted recovery. You got another guy telling you Trump is literally Hitler.
3: I'm sick and tired of all this bullshit.
1: We don't know if enough people are sick and tired of it, but let me give you the closing arguments out in California. Here is the Democrats, clip four.
4: No time for amateurs. No time for people who've been there and haven't gotten done what they said they wanted to get done.
6: A lot of people say, oh, he doesn't have any experience, but we all have the experience living in this city. We know what needs to be changed.
7: Now, I share a lot of the frustrations that Angelenos have about the direction of Los Angeles, and I know that it can be better.
1: Okay, so Nithya Raman, Spencer Pratt, Karen Bass, the two Democrats saying it's no time for amateurs. You need the Democrat Party in power because people are struggling in L.A. So you need the people who've been in charge of L.A. for the last 20 years. I mean, come on, man.
3: Shut up, fool.
1: That's my favorite, Karen Bass. Now's no time for amateurs. Things are bad here in Los Angeles. Huh. You've been in charge. If things are bad, that means you've been bad. How do you get to run on, hey, guys, this is the captain of the Titanic speaking. Now is no time to switch captains. Half of our lifeboats have already been deployed. We've got people on the deck right now struggling to find a life vest. We cannot bring in an amateur to replace me, the captain who got us into this sinking ship scenario. Matt, that's what you're watching. It's my favorite thing in the world. Here is Karen Bass at larger length slamming Spencer Pratt and her fellow Democrat Nithya Raman as if she has the answers. Clip five.
4: Well, I think for the undecided voters to understand that they have a choice to make. And that choice is a reality TV villain? Really? How did that work for us on a national level? That's one choice.
1: Really well.
4: The other choice is a city council person who's been in City Hall twice as long as I have. And who thinks it's okay for parents and kids to have to navigate their way through tents? She doesn't think it's that serious. To me, that's one of the most important issues in our city is people feeling safe. You can't feel safe that there's an encampment there. It's not safe for the people in the encampment, and it's not safe for the people around. How do you do business?
3: Oh, shut up, woman.
1: Did you hear what she said? Nithya Raman. She does an issue. One of the most important issues in our city is people feeling safe. You can't feel safe if there's an encampment there. It's not safe for the people of the encampment. It's not safe for the people about how you do business, except there's only one small problem. She's the woman who put them there.
8: Oh, wow.
1: Hi, I'm O.J. Simpson. You should elect me mayor of Los Angeles because we've got too many wife beaters out there. I mean, think about the insanity of that. Karen Bass. Her attack on Spencer Pratt is a reality show villain. He doesn't know what he's doing. Okay, Karen Bass has taken one of the nicest cities God has ever created and left it in a situation where you now have a three-day wait period to get your hands on a U-Haul. You know, in some states, you got a wait period to buy a gun. In California, you've got a wait period to leave the state. It's that bad. And she's telling you, Nithya Raman, well, you know, she's the other Democrat. Can't vote for her. She doesn't take these homeless encampments seriously enough. You know when Karen Bass started clearing homeless encampments? Honestly, like a few weeks ago. because it became a political liability because Spencer Pratt started recording these videos, producing these AI productions where kids were going to school in the face of safe injection sites, daytime prostitution, and everything else that goes out there in Hollywood. It's really bad in down. Like, if you were to go to Skid Row, it would truly, like, no matter what you've seen, I mean, understand, I drove a taxi in New York City for a long time, man. I was in the city when it was really bad, Triple X Times Square, where you couldn't walk an inch without seeing some type of a live sex show.
2: Hubba, hubba.
1: No, I'm not telling you. It was not good. Oh, well-placed drop, but it was not good. I saw that version of New York City. I've seen it, you know, during the Giuliani-led recovery, during the Bloomberg years, where it turned into a giant bike lane. And then, yes, when it took a precipitous nosedive in the quality of life under Bill de Blasio and, you know, still a little bit worse under Zoran Mamdani. But the point is, the things you see out in Skid Row in L.A. or in the Tenderloin District in San Francisco, they really just defy, you know, any decency we have as a society that we'd be willing to tolerate this on any scale, let alone the grand scale that we do. Guys, when you're driving through Skid Row in L.A., okay, you will see people. I know this is sad to wrap your head around, but everyone is so addled and strung out on drugs. And they're getting drugs provided to them from the government. It's not, you know, just say no, like we grew up with in the 80s. It's like, no, just let the taxpayers take care of it. Just say yes. We don't want to stigmatize drug use. These people have enough problems with us calling them junkies and addicts, so let's just give them more drugs. How about let's get them treatment? How about let's stop subsidizing tent cities and safe injection sites in front of elementary schools? That's what Spencer Pratt's running on. He's running on, hey, man, I live in the same Los Angeles you do, assuming your house didn't get burned down and force you to move somewhere else. And I see the same stuff you do when I go to the store, when I go to school, when I go out to dinner. And when you see it, I mean it. If you're ever in Skid Row in L.A., we were there shooting something for a Fox Nation moon landing documentary called Moon Landing Fact or Fiction. So this is like 2 full years ago, but I'm in California a lot, as you know. We were driving down Skid Row, and you will see people shooting heroin in wheelchairs, falling out of them. And a person will come along, and you go, oh, thank God, at least he's going to help him back into his wheelchair. Good God. No, they're actually going to take the wheelchair and leave the guy in the street because they can go panhandle for more drug money, and they have a better chance of getting it if they're in a wheelchair. Like, if you knew how old a tale like that is in a depraved place like Skid Row or the Tenderloin. You go to the Tenderloin in Frisco. I, coming up the 101 with Jenny and Lincoln last summer, I just wanted to get out of traffic in an effort. We were going up to Nob Hill, if you're familiar with the San Francisco area. And I was just trying to get the hell off the 101 because it was slammed, okay, by like San Bruno. So we went inland on like 280 and got off by Mission Street. And you are actually driving through the second half of the Michael Jackson Thriller video. Like, you know, when the people come out of the manholes and they're all ripped up and torn apart and half their face is missing. I even think I might have seen a werewolf. I'm not even kidding. It is sad. Like, it's sad, sad. And I've seen every bad thing you could imagine driving a taxi, every state of moral depravity. But, you know, to see it on such a grand scale is actually sad. Like, it made me sad that Jenny and Lincoln had to see it. Because I could show that to myself and be a little screwed up and not have to feel bad. But I showed it to them and I was like, my God. And as bad as I felt, they were just seeing it in passing on vacation. Now imagine you're just growing up out there. You're a little kid and it's just part of your walk to school every day. That's what Democrats have created in California. And they're telling you if you want to vote against it, there's something wrong with you. And that's where politics have gotten so reductive and stupid that people are now voting for their party harder than they're voting for their own well-being. Like if tonight comes and goes and they take their 3 or 4 days to count the votes or whatever the hell it's going to be, hopefully it happens tonight. It could. You never know. But if it comes and goes, the votes are counted and the Democrats are going to remain in power, then we have actually met an inflection point now where what you do in office doesn't matter as long as you have the correct initial next to your name, R or D. And that's the only reason Spencer Pratt, okay, is up against it at all in this race. If it was based on quality of life, I don't know that the Democrats would even be able to field a candidate based on what's happened in California in the last 10 years. Like, truly, I mean that. Okay, but we do live in a democracy and you do have that right to representation. It would just be nice if once the people got into office, they continued to represent you.
8: What can I tell you, kid? You're right. When you're right, you're right. You're right.
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19: I'm Ron Otto with My Sports Rundown, my opinion on the big stories in sports. So you think you're having a bad day? How about Chloe Downing, a sophomore basketball player at Cedarville University? She went into the Kettering Health Washington Township facility for arthroscopic surgery on her right knee. Instead, the doctor actually did the surgery on her left knee. According to Chloe, when she informed the doctor that he did it on the wrong knee, the sawbones said, "Well, you were going to need it done on the left knee eventually anyway." Then she says medical records were changed to show a bilateral procedure instead of the single one she agreed to. Now, after a year of rehab, she's finally back to school and basketball, and she's filed a lawsuit. She's looking for an undisclosed amount, but how much would you demand if a surgeon worked on the wrong appendage? I'm not one for litigation, but I might have to call up a lawyer as well. I'm Ron Otto, and that's my sports rundown.
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25: Sunshine and 78 degrees for Wednesday. I'm Chief Meteorologist Austin Chaney for WHIO.

0: on Fox Across America with Jimmy Fallon. Heading out to Maryland this weekend. We're sold out in Hagerstown, Maryland. But we can tell you with certainty that there are still tickets available to see us in California in July. It's July 17th in Monterey. July 18th, we are going to be up in Napa. And then July the 25th, Saturday night, we will be at the Grove in Anaheim. And all of those tickets are available at foxacrossamerica.com. Somebody was giving me a hard time on Twitter because on Saturday night, we did a ticket promo on my TV show. And we only mentioned the California shows. I'm going literally everywhere in the world. The point is, if I was going to list, I list like what's coming up next. Because if you were to list like literally all of them, it takes a long time. That's the point. And you're just trying to be mindful, whatchamacallit, of your time on TV. You got like a guest coming on. You got 4 minutes to talk. Okay, you can't sit there and go, yes, I'm also going to San Antonio, Texas on August 15th. Rockford, Illinois on August 22nd. Fayetteville, Arkansas, September 12th. Reading, Pennsylvania, September 19th. Richmond, Virginia, October 3rd. Clearwater, Florida for two shows on October 10th. Okay, Colorado Springs, October 17th. Santa Rosa, we're working on another date there in Florida, okay. Grand Junction, Colorado, November 7th. Indianapolis, November 14th. Oklahoma, November 21st. Salt Lake City, November 28th. Concord, New Hampshire, December 5th. And we're not done adding dates yet. The point is, if you're anywhere in the country, I probably have a show near you at some point this year. And you can always get those tickets at foxacrossamerica.com. Not trying to shortchange any markets. We just usually promote the ones that we're about to go to because you can buy a ticket, get a meet and greet, come hang out backstage, the whole barnyard jamboree. And we want you to have that full experience. So it's kind of like a market by market, you know, like if, you know, you're listening on WBEN up in Buffalo, you probably heard a lot of talk about Buffalo in the weeks leading up to April because we were up in your market at the Riviera Theater in North Tonawanda and we burnt it to the ground. That was probably the craziest show I've ever done. It was insane. As was the Factory in Chesterfield. We've done so many of these. The Cotillion out in freaking Wichita. I mean, we've been everywhere. We've been to Des Moines. We've been to Omaha. We've literally been everywhere so far this year and we have everywhere left to go. So if you want to see me live, I encourage you to do that because there's nobody on earth having more fun than us because we're telling jokes like it's 1985 and people know the difference between a joke and a hate crime. So you basically get a ticket, a night out, and you get to hear me say a lot of things that I could never say on TV or I would have some big problems on my hands.
1: Step into my office.
2: What?
1: Because you're fired.
0: But not yet. Not fired yet. Chandler Painter's coming. We're going to talk elections when we come back on Fox Across America.
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5: News. I'm Ted Linder. The Supreme Court's going to allow Alabama to use a congressional map favoring Republicans in this year's elections. The decision blocks a lower court ruling that said the redistricting plan intentionally discriminates against black people. The justices granted the state's emergency appeal to use a map it adopted 3 years ago that has a majority black population in just one of its 7 congressional districts. The White House Correspondents Association has rescheduled its annual dinner for July 24th. This after April's shooting targeting President Trump. Fox's Jackie Heinrich reports it'll be held at the Waldorf Astoria in Washington.
6: It'll be considerably smaller than our regular venue. It was just the simplest choice to throw something together in 5 weeks' time that usually takes us a year.
5: The suspected shooter has been charged with trying to assassinate the president. 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
7: Sunshine and 78 degrees for Wednesday. I'm Chief Meteorologist Austin Chaney for WHIO.
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0: Motley Crue, but they only got it half right because my next guest wanted to hear Girls, Girls, Girls. She said it was her theme song, some old job she used to work. I don't quite know. I'm not going to name names. Something about the dollhouse. Yeah, you know, the rent don't pay itself. Chandley Painter's back. The crowd goes, wow, good to see
1: you. How do you think I pay for law school, Jimmy?
0: Listen, I respect it. Whatever works. I don't, like, I have no issue.
1: I do love the music. Whoever does the music for your show, excellent job.
0: We got it done.
1: Mm-hmm.
0: That's a combination of me and Josh.
1: Yes, go Josh.
0: Okay, you know we're playing the jams, and we're having a nice time over here, Chan. And it's good to see you. I understand you were on some form of off from work.
1: I was, so I missed you last week. I know
0: it was a big deal.
1: Probably were depressed.
0: We
1: all
0: went
1: week
0: on a hunger strike.
1: I know.
0: That strike in Newark at the prison started with our show.
1: I'm sorry.
0: We're like, well, we're not going
1: to
0: eat.
1: Sometimes take a break.
0: You get it. It's tough. And we had a grief counseling session. Yeah, yeah. We're all trying to pull through, Chan. No, it won't happen again. You work in media. You're not going to be.
1: That's true.
0: The last time I had a night off, it's because someone shot up the correspondence dinner and they tossed to you.
1: Oh, my goodness.
0: Okay, and I still worked most of that night.
1: Wow.
0: But they have rescheduled it for a Friday night. Are you scheduled on Friday night?
1: I work Friday nights.
0: Oh, Chanley.
1: I work the best nights of the week, the weekend.
0: I don't know, because it's a Friday night. I don't expect to be hosting that night. I don't know what my involvement will be. But it's at a new location. The president tweeted it's going to be at the Waldorf Astoria, which is very close to, it's very close to the White House, so he has a good commute.
1: It sounds better than the Hilton. Yeah? No?
0: Elizabeth,
1: is it?
0: I really love that Hilton. There's a lot of history there.
1: Sure, yes.

0: It's kind of nuts that it's nicknamed after an assassination attempt, the Hinckley Hilton. We had an assassination. We talked about that. But there's a lot of like old world regal Washington that goes on in that place. And I like that.
1: I like the history.
0: I mean, the Waldorf is fancy schmance.
1: Oh, yeah.
0: But this Waldorf has only been a Waldorf for like a half hour because it was a Trump hotel.
1: Oh, perfect.
0: And he sold it at the end of his first term. So I don't know. I don't know what's going on.
1: Is there like a connection discount, something going on there?
0: Yeah, do we get some block booking like it's a wedding?
1: Right.
0: How does that work? I don't know. I haven't done my expense report from the last one.
1: Oh, my goodness. I have it from like a year ago. They're so tedious, expense reports. Anyways. But
0: the point is you're back.
1: I'm back. And hopefully this time around, the correspondence dinner will be safe.
0: Yeah, I think
1: nothing will happen. You won't see my face, hopefully, that night.
0: Oh, Chan, we need to see your face. The only way to see your face right now is to go to a swim-up bar in Puerto Rico, from what I was told.
1: San Juan, Mijo. What's that viral song?
0: I know. You were singing it when you walked in. Oh, Chan.
1: I'm not going to sing for your listeners.
0: I don't want you to play the ukulele. Does that mean you don't sing, too?
1: I do not sing. I sing well with the radio on.
0: Okay.
1: When you can't hear me.
0: Okay. All right. Let's try to adult for a minute. Since I don't want to America's Got Talent you right here on the air. Because you don't have your ukulele. I think it would be unfair.
1: It's a fiddle, by the way.
0: Oh, is that what it is? Why did I say ukulele?
1: I have no idea.
0: But do you want to laugh about that?
1: Yes.
0: I have absolutely been saying the ukulele for like a month now then.
1: That's hilarious.
0: Because if you come up in conversation.
1: I can even see me playing the ukulele.
0: Well, that's if you come up in conversation, I'll be like, you know Chanley plays the ukulele, right? That's funny.
1: And they didn't correct you? Nobody knows I don't play the ukulele. It's the fiddle.
0: It's a fiddle.
1: It's this Arkansas state instrument, Jimmy. If you're going to go there, you need to know this.
0: Is that true?
1: Yes.
0: Come on, Jess. We bring Chanley Painter on. You're going to win trivia night. You're going to have a good interview. You're going to learn things.
1: That's right.
0: Okay, so you were down at the swim-up bar doing what you do, and that's great. You came back.
1: Beautiful.
0: Yeah, you came.
1: Eating lots of mufongo.
0: Is that what it's called?
1: Yeah, mufongo.
0: Was it good?
1: So good. Rice and beans.
0: Oh, yeah, it's a win.
1: Yes.
0: You're happy.
1: I'm so happy.
0: So it was a winning trip.
1: A little sunburned, but I'm good.
0: You don't look sunburned to me. That's the thing.
1: Well, it's been a few days. Now it's just kind of like peeling a little bit.
0: Okay,
1: so it's like browned.
0: Cool. Yeah, okay, I get it.
1: You know, I work at night, so this is the most tan that I'm going to have all year long.
0: So you're going to try to powder your way out of this mess a little bit later in the day.
1: Right.
0: All right, I respect that, Chan. Every artist has a process. There's no problem with you embracing yours right here on the show.
1: Yes.
0: When you were down in San Juan, because I've been talking about politics, and I'm going to be all over the map here.
1: Yeah.
0: Okay. At any point, did anyone around you drink enough that they thought they should get a Nazi tattoo like Graham Platner?
1: Oh, my goodness, no.
0: Probably no, right?
1: No, absolutely not.
0: And that's the point of that story. I'm going to cycle you through a few.
1: Okay.
0: Is there's so many dumb things going on in politics right now.
1: Yes.
0: But ultimately, politics, I think, are judgment issue. It's judgment.
1: Yes,
0: it's about judgment. You're going to office because of your judgment.
1: Right.
0: So it's like, you could tell me he got hammered when he was on vacation and got a Nazi, woke up drunk and was like, oh my gosh, a Nazi tattoo. But there's been 18 years get rid of it.
1: Decades.
0: So the point is, the judgment is not there.
1: Yeah.
0: And this is a classic example of someone not being sorry. They're sorry they got caught.
1: I agree.
0: Would you not say?
1: For what possessed him, knowing who he is, his background, his baggage, which I heard someone say it's like a rental car behind him, a baggage, that he believed that he could enter politics, have your whole life public, and none of this would be found out?
0: I know. Because you know what I think is happening now, Chan? I think a lot of people have no intention of running for office, but the game has changed so much in the social media age that they're like, what if?
1: Right.
0: And now they're just wondering what they can keep under the carpet.
1: You know, it is.
0: Which in this case was not a lot.
1: Not a lot. If you're going to choose that life, you're going to have to expect, maybe not now, but sometime, it's all going to come out.
0: Some scrutiny.
1: Right.
0: That's why I'm not running.
1: That's what happens. Yeah. I mean,
0: we lost a lot of good men out there.
1: Democrats, candidates are dropping left and right. Governor candidate, this one. I mean,
0: that's crazy.
1: Yeah.
0: Swalwell's out. This dirtbag he's still in as of right now.
1: As of right now, but he was having meetings today with top Democrats.
0: He's like,
1: we'll see what happens.
0: Please, can I stay in?
1: Yeah, no,
0: and a lot
1: he's not
0: of them, I wanted to place, there are clips. Like Bernie Sanders says the prices are too high to focus.
1: Well, the women of The View.
0: I know.
1: Are speaking out against you,
0: yeah,
1: you have
0: it's not
1: no
0: good
1: hope.
0: But, well, this is funny, though. Sonny Hostin said he's like a Nazi liar, but vote for him.
1: I mean, come on.
0: It's so bananas.
1: No integrity or backbone whatsoever.
0: None. Let me give you another one. We're talking to Chanley Painter. She's back from Puerto Rico. She's a whole new woman.
1: Mijo.
0: She keeps singing this freaking song.
1: Dun, dun, dun, dun. I wish I remember the words.
0: That's funny. But I have so many to play for you.
1: And there's a line, the whole plane clapped when we landed, and they did clap when you landed in Puerto Rico.
0: Really?
1: My plane clapped.
0: Whoa, we're bringing FYI. Back said, I don't know what to make of that, because it's like, are people just appreciative, or are they appreciative because, you know, commercial air travel has been so dodgy lately?
1: That's very true. It was a smooth flight, but at the same time, it was a long flight from New York, obviously, but it is a very enchanting, beautiful island. There's a jungle, the only rainforest in the U.S.
0: How far is the flight to Puerto Rico?
1: It was, about 5 hours.
0: Oh, okay. So it's like
1: flight?
0: Legit.
1: I think so, yeah.
0: Yeah.
1: I could have been like in Paris.
0: Yeah, you could have been in London.
1: London.
0: Chandler Painter's here. She's got a bad travel agent. I kid. Travel agent's just fine. We love it down there. Let me give you a couple of these, because there were, for all the dopey Democrats who were like, you know, it's up to the voters. They don't want to answer the question.
1: Sure.
0: There were some people, pundits on other channels, that to their credit called them out. Here's Shermichael Singleton on CNN. Listen to this, clip 18.
2: Voters can forgive a mistake. This is a pattern. This is a pattern of a guy who continues to lie over and over and over again.
3: Well, what is the Nazi tattoo?
2: First, he said, "Oh, I didn't know what it actually was." It turns out he knew what it was several years ago.
4: I don't think that's necessarily true.
2: Then, when Manu and even the New York Times, our Lulu Garcia, asked, "Is there anything else?" Absolutely not. My record's squeaky clean. I want to focus on the issues.
4: What was he going to say? Yeah,
2: do
4: you have skeletons that are going to come out?
2: And what happens a week later, we find out that this guy's sexting 12 women, and you have to presume that none of these ladies will come out and give an interview? Is there more to come? I think Democrats are looking at this and thinking this is a massive mistake.
0: And they probably are.
1: Yes. I can't. The photo, his like profile picture on this
0: with
1: dating
0: the towel
1: site,
0: and the
1: 2 years into his marriage.
0: I know.
1: With the towel, like, really?
0: Not the best. And then he made her record like a proof of life hot.
1: You better not have anything.
0: I've deleted all my profiles like an hour ago.
1: Okay.
0: Don't look at me. Come on, Chan.
1: I'm going to call Jimmy.
0: I'm on a tight ship over here. It's too late. Somebody already called her. Why do you think I deleted them? Come on, man. I'm talking to Chanley Painter. But it's a true story, is that, you know, the way it works in politics is if they think he's electable, they are going to leave him on the ticket.
1: Sure.
0: But it doesn't come down to like morality or integrity or judgment or anything.
1: Mm-hmm.
0: And it's just funny because obviously they took a Pete Hegseth tattoo that was not a Nazi tattoo and were like, this guy's a Nazi.
1: And tried to make it one.
0: Yeah. And it wasn't, obviously. Mm-hmm. But we're sitting here with a real Nazi tattoo. And they're like, well, you know, groceries are expensive.
1: Not just a Nazi tattoo. This is what they were, concentration camps where millions of Jews were murdered.
0: Yeah, these are like, it's an executioner tattoo.
1: Yes, yes.
0: It's another level of depravity.
1: Right.
0: Okay, and that's the point. And the judgment of not only getting that, but not knowing to get rid of it.
1: Right,
0: you know,
1: for a couple
0: it
1: decades.
0: Should technically be disqualifying.
1: I agree.
0: I'll give you
1: that
0: I'll give you
1: the dozens of women that he's been inappropriate with.
0: Yeah, because you got to see what these women look like.
1: I mean, I'm sure that's common in D.C. I don't know, but
0: he's in Maine. I got to see these chicks. You know what I mean? It's like, I'm sure there's three or four we could forgive. I want to believe there's three or four we could forgive.
1: A man
0: works his whole life.
1: Gross.
0: I kid. Here's Yemisi Egbuwale. Yemisi, a good friend of mine. And she, to her credit, is calling a fair fight here. Clip 19.
5: We have lost the plot on authenticity. I think Graham Platner is cosplaying working class. He wears it like a Halloween costume. And that has been placed on him by the same people who have run a lot of progressive candidates across the nation. In this pursuit of getting to know the everyman, we keep picking these people who I think show the worst parts of society. If I am to believe that Graham Platner can relate to everyday Americans, then that means I am to believe that everyday Americans are okay with Nazi tattoos because they get them accidentally when they're drunk, or because they served in the military, they have very regressive views on race and on gender. I just cannot accept the fact that to gain the working class, we have to dress up people who show the lowest of our values.
3: Okay.
0: So congrats to her on never getting booked on that show again.
1: Right. Preach.
0: That's enough. Get her out of here. What's going on?
1: Is this the best that Democrats can do?
0: Well, that's what's funny is they say this is the relatability factor is why they accept him.
1: What is relatable about it? A cheat, a lie, and a cheat. Like, every woman's like, yeah. I've dated that guy.
0: We love a bad boy.
1: It's the only thing. I feel really bad for his wife.
0: But you know what's weird is she might be okay with it. Politics is weird.
1: Yeah.
0: And what happens is, like, a lot of times there is a strategic partnership. Like, she knows he's a
1: dirtbag. Bill and Hillary Clinton.
0: Yeah, straight up, bang. I mean, in a lot of ways, that's what Jill and Joe Biden were, because she was with him for 50 years of chicanery.
1: Yes, she still is.
0: And decided her, I know, and decided her birthright was first lady.
1: Right.
0: And it's so sociopathic that she would have let him sign up for 4 more years, not knowing if he had 4 hours.
1: Exactly.
0: And that's crazy.
1: She readily admits that almost in her book tour now. She's talking about.
0: Yep.
1: She thought he was gonna kill over any moment.
0: Yeah. Listen. I mean, that's a real thing. And then she's like, well, you know. Just looking out for the guy. I'm like, but were you?
1: Yeah, well, it's his decision, his legacy. Leave it to him. Well, you know, sometimes when people are in a certain state, they need help.
0: Yeah. No, not Jill. Well.
1: And be protected. Okay.
0: Listen, she needed Air Force One.
1: Yeah.
0: She liked all those glowing fashion profiles.
1: Yes, the cover of Vogue.
0: Yes, Jill liked that. Just a lot of floral prints. She loved a good floral print.
1: She did.
0: Every dress looked like she shot a Florida couch, took the plastic off it, and was like, where's
1: I'm
0: the runway?
1: Still laughing at your joke from the other day where about the cocaine found in the White House.
0: Oh, it's true. I said that on TV.
1: You did, and I was cracking. I thought of that this morning.
0: But thank you for that. But we know she's lying. The point is, if she was telling the truth and she didn't notice anything was wrong with Biden, then yes, it was her cocaine in the White House. That's why you book Chantley Painter. She's got a good eye for comedy.
1: It's hilarious.
0: Not a good eye on sunburn. We're going to work on
1: true.
0: It.
1: True.
0: We're gonna.
1: It was nice and breezy. I couldn't tell.
0: You didn't know.
1: It was that hot.
0: We're going to run a quick moisturizer commercial. We're back after this.
1: I love it.
3: A show so good, people don't know what to think.
6: 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Are you sure this is legal?
7: 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It's fun though, isn't it?
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10: Sunshine and 78 degrees for Wednesday. I'm Chief Meteorologist Austin Chaney for WHIO.

0: They're playing PYT in honor of Michael Jackson. There's nothing young in this studio from what I'm kidding. I'm kidding.
1: I shouldn't have told you.
0: Chanley Painter. I kid. This time next week, Chanley is turning 57.
1: Oh, I thought we were cool.
0: I'm kidding. It's great to see you, Chan. Tonight, the big headline out on the West Coast, oddly enough, is not yet your birthday. That's true. They'll start celebrating by the
1: Thursday. I gave you enough notice so that you can plan ahead to what you're going to get for your birthday next week.
0: Basically, this is like our own America 250.
1: Okay, perfect.
0: We've brought in a lot of 90s celebrities. I can't promise they're not going to pull out between now and Wednesday.
1: That's true.
0: You know what I'm saying, Chan?
1: Oh, my goodness.
0: But tonight we have an election in California.
1: That's right. Big deal.
0: Your man Spencer Pratt, ladies and gentlemen, Karen Bass, Nithya Raman. We've got the gubernatorial thing going on with Steve Hilton. There's a lot happening.
1: There's a lot happening.
0: Shara, Tom Steyer.
1: Forward. Yes. Yeah.
0: But we don't know that we're going to get the results right away because California does like a third world nation thing with the mail-in ballots and everything else stringing out.
1: Okay.
0: I would like to get results tonight. But it's this really funny thing, right? So people don't order a la carte in this day and age. Like, their attack on Spencer Pratt is he's a Republican.
1: Mm-hmm.
0: It's not, they're not denying that they burnt your house down.
1: Sure.
0: Or that there's a homeless encampment in front of your kid's school.
1: Right.
0: They're just like, well, you know Trump endorsed him, right?
1: Exactly. And that's disqualifying to a lot of people.
0: And it is. And that's the most reductively stupid thing I've ever heard.
1: I agree.
0: You have to order a la carte.
1: Mm-hmm. You do.
0: You should not look at politics any differently than you do a restaurant.
1: I agree.
0: If you go to a restaurant that allows substitutions, you often make them. Because you go, can I get this? But instead of that, can I just get this other thing?
1: Right.
0: And that's what politics should be.
1: Absolutely.
0: But we're like, oh, no. This comes with more Democrats. Oh, yeah, I'll take all the Democrats.
1: Sure.
0: Even the lady that was at a swim-up bar in Ghana when L.A. caught fire.
1: Yes. Yes.
0: Like, you might as well elect Chanley Painter. She was just at a swim-up bar. She'd be your mayor. What's happening here?
1: I agree. Some people, no matter what, they will... if they're going to vote Democrat, no matter the issue, who the candidate is.
0: But yes, you're making a great point. But the reason it's stupid is like Karen Bass. I played her clip earlier.
1: Yes.
0: She's like, the stakes are too high. There's so many people struggling. We can't throw it. I'm like, you're in charge.
1: Yes.
0: If there's so many people struggling, it means we got to get rid of you.
1: You're running against yourself. You are going to end homelessness by 2026.
0: Imagine coming on the PA, right? You ever see the movie Titanic?
1: Yes.
0: So you know, like halfway through the lifeboat scene, the orchestra's playing, they're running out of boats. Imagine coming on the PA as the captain and being like, you know, they want to replace me, but now's no time for a replacement.
1: That's such a good analogy.
0: We need a guy who's been there and done that.
1: Yeah.
0: Hold on.
1: No, it's very true. The ship is sinking. Reelect me. I got this, guys.
0: Listen, guys, you know the iceberg was caused by climate change.
1: Right.
0: Spencer Pratt doesn't believe in climate change. So me, the guy who hit the iceberg, you got to leave me in charge. That's what's happening in California.
1: Exactly.
0: And people might show up tonight and go, yeah, we gotta vote for that.
1: Yeah.
0: Like, I hope, for the sake of California, Spencer Pratt, Steve Hilton win, because one party rule is bad.
1: Yes.
0: No matter, just bad.
1: It is.
0: If you lived in a city that voted Republican for 200 years in a row, it would be in bad shape eventually.
1: Sure, absolutely. That's why we have term limits.
0: Yes.
1: Thankfully, Gavin Newsom's term limited out.
0: Oh,
1: so now we have
0: a
1: new candidate. And they just need to make the top two, right? So it's like the top two will go to the general, Democrat, whatever. So,
0: and then they can duke it out.
1: They can duke it out.
0: So you're hoping they make it into the general. That would be the goal.
1: Absolutely. And California needs a little mix up.
0: I know, and I love California. It's such a nice state. I don't like the way it's run, but it's really nice.
1: Right.
0: And, you know, people used to say, well, you know, the reason everybody's moving to Florida is the weather. I'm like, California's better than Florida.
1: Sure.
0: And they're leaving.
1: they're coming to Arkansas, where I'm from. I just came from Arkansas today, this morning. And the governor of Arkansas this morning on Fox and Friends said the last 2 years, the state of Arkansas is number one for the most people, especially from California, moving there because it's a great place to live. It's affordable and it's beautiful.
0: You're damn right it is. And there's Cracker Barrel.
1: Oh, Cracker Barrel.
0: And there's Chanley Painter and her ukulele. That looks a lot like a fiddle. It looks suspiciously like a fiddle.
1: The Arkansas State Instrument.
0: These are things you find out when Chanley Painter's on the show. Chan, I'm trying not to get emotional, but this is over.
1: Oh,
0: we can do it again in a week.
1: Okay,
0: it'll be your birthday.
1: It.
0: People are excited about it.
1: Saying how old.
0: That matters. We'll reveal the true age next week because Google has bogus fake news.
1: That's true.
0: But this show's over, Chan. We miss you already.
1: Thanks, Jimmy.
0: As for the rest of you, pay up and get out.
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4: Polls now closed in all primary states. I'm Lisa Lucera, Fox News. In California, voters have cast their ballots in races for governor.
5: Longtime Democratic politician Javier Becerra leapfrogged his opponents in recent weeks following the collapse of former Congressman Eric Swalwell's campaign. Becerra is fighting off allegations of ties to big oil and corporations, as well as a strong challenge from another Democrat, free-spending billionaire Tom Steyer. They're both hoping they'll advance to the November runoff by beating Republican and Trump-backed former Fox News host Steve Hilton, who says it's time for the blue state to go red.
4: Fox's Jonathan Hunt in Los Angeles. In Los Angeles, Democratic incumbent Mayor Karen Bass is hoping to keep her job. She's battling former reality star Spencer Pratt and progressive Nitya Raman. Congresswoman Ashley Hinson has won the Republican nomination for Senate in Iowa, slamming her opponent, Democratic State Rep. Josh Turek.
6: He would mean more taxes, fewer jobs, higher prices, less certainty.
4: The Senate seat is currently held by Republican Joni Ernst, who's retiring. A former congressman is facing some new trouble.
7: The prediction market Kalshi has referred former New York Congressman George Santos to federal prosecutors with the Department of Justice after suspicious activity concerning his potential attendance at President Trump's State of the Union speech last February. Santos had repeatedly stated his intention to attend, and Kalshi placed the odds of him doing so at 75%. Santos then bet against his own attendance, claiming shortly into the speech he experienced air travel problems.
4: Fox's Kevin Ureski. Santos was expelled from Congress, then pled guilty to charges of fraud and identity theft. His 7-year prison sentence was commuted by President Trump after he served just 84 days. 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
8: Sunshine and 78 degrees for Wednesday. I'm Chief Meteorologist Austin Chaney for WHIO.
9: 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It's called Miami Valley's Morning News, and it's all news, all weather, and all traffic, all morning long. 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Miami Valley's Morning News. 1290 and 95.7 WHIO. 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
1: And our special guest, Jim Steinmeier. 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And also take your calls as we talk about Dracula on Coast to Coast AM.
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1: And welcome back, George Norrie, along with Jim Steinmeier. Jim, why are so many people fascinated with magic?
7: It's a really old performing art, and it's hung on in many different forms over the years, and it survives the different styles and different performance styles. And I think it's a function of being able to accommodate different styles, different performers, different generations of performers, and always appeal to an audience. So, you know, it's one of those great things that's never quite in style and never out of style, and it survives. As soon as there's another great magician to do to captivate an audience, you know, it finds a new audience instantly.
1: What are some of the favorite illusions you've created?
7: Oh, I had a chance to work with some really great performers, individual magicians, you know, like Doug Henning and Ricky Jay and David Copperfield. But I'd also say I've been able to do things for Broadway shows, you know, for Aladdin and for Beauty and the Beast, which is just now doing another tour, a national tour, those effects that are woven into the story. And those are always interesting because those are completely different, the way that they play and the way that those are made to appeal to the audience and the way that they're worked into the show. So they're always interesting experiences. Each one is a challenge, and you're working with actors or performers, and you know it's a little bit of fantasy and also a little bit of trickery, and they all become magicians to some extent because they have to mystify the audience as part of that, playing that role, is that they're creating a wonderful effect and they're mystified by it at the same time.
1: What is it about the human mind, Jim, that allows it to be tricked?
7: Well, you know, it's so interesting. It's very interesting. We keep saying, magicians, we always say, we're experts in deception. But I'm not so sure that really, what a magician does is any more deceptive than what a film director does or what a novelist does or what a used car salesman does or even a politician. Not all of those are reputable in the same way, but all those things are creating fantasies for people and doing it in a way that's captivating enough that we are fooling ourselves. We're given a license to fool ourselves into believing it. And I think that's the charm of all of those. Directors and novelists have learned that what they focus on is they focus on the truth of the situation. They wrap their stories with enough truth, as we were talking about Dracula. They give you enough clues that you interpret it. You're giving yourself a license to interpret it as a true story, because there's so much about human nature, so much about realism in it, that you're actively going to take part in that fantasy. And I think really that magicians do that as well. They might not get credit for it the same way, but those little performances, whether it's just a card trick or whether it's some spectacular illusion, those are all things filled with interesting reminders of the truth that are taking you through that fantasy and letting you become part of it.
1: Does it bring us back to the days we were kids?
7: Oh, I think so. I think so, because we saw all those things as magical in that time. And of course, as kids, we're always given the license to imagine those things as fantasies. That's part of childhood, and that's one of the things we bemoan as adults. And of course, that's one of the things that we all talk about when we're in the middle of a really effective film, or we're reading an evocative novel, or I would say, when we see a great magician. You suddenly are right in the middle of that fantasy, and you're given an opportunity to imagine something, play a part in it, and instantly becomes part of something bigger than you are and more amazing than you had anticipated.
1: Was it Houdini who made some elephants disappear?
7: He did. And you know what, George, you're right. That's a trivia thing, but you got it. He made some elephants disappear. He did it more than once. They don't talk about that very much. He did it with an elephant named Jenny at the New York Hippodrome, which was the largest theater east of the Mississippi at that time, enormous theater in New York. And it had to have things on it, like a disappearing elephant. And Houdini did that in 1918. And then a few years later, in 1922, he did it again with a slightly smaller elephant to publicize one of his films. He made an elephant disappear. He was the first magician to do that. This year is the 100th anniversary of 1926, when Houdini died. So this will be the celebration. This will be the centennial recognizing Houdini's death, which was in 1926.
1: You ready for some calls?
7: You bet.
1: Let's line them up. Let's go to Robert in New York to get us started east of the Rockies. Hello, Robert.
8: Good morning, gentlemen. Fascinating conversation. I'd like to ask your guest specifically, Bram Stoker was influenced by many sources. I'm sure some of them were vampire tales, as in the Russian Brilukas, apparently, who are in creatures who flapped around with wings and were sinister. How much was he influenced by two people from history? One, obviously, Vlad the Impaler, because I believe the name Dracula means son of the dragon, and the other, Elizabeth Báthory, the Hungarian sinister countess who, it is said, lured dozens of girls to her castle and had them killed so that she could bathe in their blood.
7: So, yes. We were, as I mentioned earlier, we were all slightly steered astray with the story of Dracul, the Wallachian count. And I say that because the authors who discovered that and who told that story in the 1970s, there was, you're exactly right in describing that count, Dracul and Dracula, which meaning the father and son of the devil or of the dragon, who had a notorious reputation as a murderer and as a warlord. Bram Stoker absolutely had access to the name. He picked the name and he used the name. And what we found out later was that he had almost no access to the history about that man. So it was really fortuitous. It was a kind of lucky break that the name he picked was tied so closely to a character with that reputation. Of course, it was a character that he noted, he had seen described as of the devil or of the dragon. So he knew that there was a notorious connotation with this name. But the amazing thing about Dracula is that we can see his notes. They're preserved in a museum in Philadelphia. And it's a gradual series of notes as he's building up this story. And there are dates assigned to these notes. And so we can see where and when certain things enter this story. And because of that, we can see where and when historical information is entering the story. And he was referring to the story as vampire or vampire right up until the end, when suddenly the name Dracula appears and he gets it from a historical account naming these counts and then puts it in. And it was historians of a later generation that started describing the actual crimes and the accusations of these men. I don't think he had any access to the story of the woman who bathed in blood. I've read that, and I have to go back and check. I think there was no, he didn't research that. He did almost all his research either having dinner in London. I know that sounds ridiculous to say that, but he had a number of really amazing adventurers and diplomats and travelers came through the theater and were guests at the theater. And we know who those people were and who he was talking to. And the other place he did his research, which will surprise everyone, was in Whitby. Whitby is a seaside resort north of London. It's up in Yorkshire. Part of Dracula is set in Whitby. And Stoker did a lot of his writing for this book in Whitby, used the local color and described it, and also used the local library. And researchers went back and found the books in the Whitby Library that he had used to tell the story of Transylvania.
1: Apparently, she was never accused, but 650 women died at her hands.
7: That's a pretty notable story.
1: Did Bram Stoker invent Dracula, or was it already out there?
7: No, he really invented it. The closest you can say is that name and that mysterious count who later we found the historical record of. But that count was not accused of being a vampire. There was nothing that direct to it. Stoker was the one who created the character of Dracula, created the rules of the game, this particular plot with this group of adventurers seeking him out to kill him. And then set it in London and set it in modern times. The other thing that I think people would be surprised at about the novel is how modern it is. Now, it was published in 1897. But he makes a big point about the story being modern. Dracula wants to come to London to be part of a big metropolis. He longs to be in the middle of people. He longs to be in a big city. And the story is told using all sorts of amazing modern inventions. The people who are taking notes about the story do it with a typewriter. They do it with shorthand. They do it with telegraphy. And they do it with a Kodak camera. They take photographs and record things like the properties he's staying in with a Kodak camera. And so the novel is filled with modern inventions. And he's constantly discussing how modern technology is being used to wipe out this vampire.
1: Was Stoker weird?
7: So I think that the amazing part about this is that his friends would tell you no. That was the thing that amazed everybody. Stoker was, you know, trained and worked early in his career as a civil service clerk. His job as the acting manager was really about arranging schedules and budgets and, you know, scripts and, you know, hiring people and signing people. And he did all of the kind of dirty work around a creative team of professionals. And he was admired for his efficiency. So he was known as being the practical guy in all settings. You know, very much a kind of brotherly fellow, you know, very gallant with the ladies, a good dancer, very polite, rather quiet, wonderful Irishman who was admired by London society, but always standing behind Henry Irving, always serving him. So when this story came out and this kind of amazing, horrific villain who was created of whole cloth and was like nothing that anyone had ever read before, a fair amount of London society looked around and went, I'm sorry, Bram Stoker wrote this story? Are you talking about Bram Stoker? Because he was, again, the person standing behind Henry Irving and the one looking through the memorandum books and telling him when the next train was leaving for the tour. So that is a little bit of the mystery, is how he put all of this together.
1: Was he a genius, Jim?
7: He was certainly a genius at what he did and what his work was. His other books, no book comes close to this. He wrote a number of potboilers, and he did write one book. I'll find it here. The Jewel of the Seven Stars, which inspired some later mummy movies, although the story wasn't strictly about mummies. It was about reincarnation of an Egyptian princess, which was a potboiler, which again made it kind of into the literature. But his other books didn't compare. No, none of the books compared in terms of this. They were all very functional, kind of sensational potboiler adventure stories. And nothing came close to Dracula. So was he a genius? Again, people scratched their heads around him. They were mystified as to how this creation came from this man.
1: Next up, let's go to Iasius in Maui, Hawaii, east west of the Rockies. Hi, Iasius.
9: Hi. Hey, before I forget, happy birthday in a couple days.
1: Thank you.
9: But anyways, yeah, you're the best, man. But anyways, I've always been intrigued with the story of Dracula. I think it'll live on forever. But anyways, one of the most intriguing things to me is the inability to cast a reflection. Does that have to do with his having no life or light? Or does that have something to do with time existence?
7: There's a really interesting story. That is completely something that was formalized by Bram Stoker. That is rooted completely in the Dracula novel. Now, there were stories, there were superstitions from Middle Europe that sometimes evil people didn't cast proper reflections, or evil people, you know, couldn't be seen properly. There was a kind of myth, a vague myth and superstition about this. But Stoker was the man, and he did it through this character, Van Helsing, who basically says, here's what we know. If you look at him in a mirror, you won't see him. In fact, in an early draft, Stoker had a portrait artist as a character in his early notes for the book, not in the draft, but before he started writing it. And that portrait artist was in the story, presumably because he was engaged to paint a portrait of Dracula, and he couldn't do it, because the portrait never showed up on the canvas. So you can see that Stoker was playing with this myth from his very, very early notes. And even though the aspect of the portrait didn't end up in the final book, that whole story about the mirror started and was formalized in Dracula and became one of the rules about Dracula and became one of the rules about vampires in general. Before that was not a rule, and that was not part of the mythology.
1: Did the victims of Dracula live forever?
7: They live as vampires forever. So it is a kind of pestilence. It's eternity, but it's eternity of living off of others and living a life of I mean, what I'll say is living a life of debauchery and sin and crime deviltry. You're living with the wrong side of God at that point. So it's eternity, and yet it's a curse.
1: And who would you say today might be one of the best writers on Dracula? Anne Rice?
7: Oh, that's a really good question. You know, every generation, you know, brings others into it. And Stoker has a great niece, Dacre, who has been writing, you know, Dracula stories and vampire stories. And, you know, that it's interesting that, you know, as soon as these stories get modernized for a new generation, they find the aspects of it that appeal in a new and different way. So, you know, the people who are outcasts, the people who are discriminated against, because that's ultimately what's happening to Dracula. Dracula is the strangest part about the book is Dracula might be the hero of the book. And I say that, you know, literary types might tell you that, because there's something called a Byronic hero. And we've all seen these stories with Byronic heroes. A Byronic hero is a man or a woman who's out of time and out of place. Someone who has their own sensibility and is right in their own time and right in their own place, but is now struggling to make their way in another world, in a difficult situation where they no longer fit in. And of course, that's exactly what's happening with Dracula. It's got that level of undead, but he is the hero who is struggling to make his way in a different place in a different time.
1: A year ago, we had Dracula Stoker on the program, and he is the great grandnephew.
7: Okay, I was, yeah, that's it.
1: Bram Stoker. Fascinating, huh? We'll be back in a moment with more Final Calls with Jim Steinmeier right here on Coast to Coast AM.
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2: This is a Fox News alert. I'm Sue Guzman. Polls are closed in California, where primary voters are choosing a mayor and who will move forward in the race for governor. In Iowa tonight, Republican Congresswoman Ashley Hinson has won her party's nomination for U.S. Senate.
3: Full speed, no hesitation, no holding back. But it has been such an honor to visit with supporters of all 99 counties in this state. I can tell you, guess what? I have been to all of them.
2: State lawmaker Josh Turek won on the Democratic side. The seat's being vacated by Republican Senator Joni Ernst. Florida inmate put to death 3 decades after killing a baby.
4: Andrew Richard Lucard was executed for the 1997 killing of his girlfriend's infant daughter, Gabrielle Henshaw. After murdering the 5-month-old, he threw the body into a pond.
2: Fox's Tom Graham. 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
5: Sunshine and 78 degrees for Wednesday. I'm Chief Meteorologist Austin Chaney for WHIO.
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7: This is the sound of Claire cooking dinner at home. 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However you make money work, Wells Fargo can work with that.
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9: Recently, I talked about how to pick out what insurance you should have when you rent a car, but I want to tell you how to ensure you can protect your wallet another way. Rental car companies are really, really on the job about trying to find any dents, dings, scratches, whatever that you put on the car while you're renting it. So before you leave, you want to totally take your phone and shoot a video of the vehicle you're renting, and do the same thing when you return it to prove whatever damage they allege you didn't do.

0: on her left knee. According to Chloe, when she informed the doctor that he did it on the wrong knee, the Sawbones said, "Well, you were going to need it done on the left knee eventually anyway." Then she says medical records were changed to show a bilateral procedure instead of the single one she agreed to. Now, after a year of rehab, she's finally back to school and basketball, and she's filed a lawsuit. She's looking for an undisclosed amount, but how much would you demand if a surgeon worked on the wrong appendage? I'm not one for litigation, but I might have to call up a lawyer as well. I'm Ron Otto, and that's my sports rundown.
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0: And welcome back, George Norrie, along with Jim Steinmeier. Jim, in your book, Magic, 1400 to 1950s, what kind of magic was available in the 1400s?
1: You know, the suspicion for many, many years in books were, you know, is that that was confused with the work of the devil. You know, those people were tortured as witches. And in fact, it's not quite that simple, or the story shouldn't be told quite that simply. There's always been magicians, meaning tricksters, meaning people who appeal to the audience because the audience knows that they're putting one over on them and they're being entertained. And so what I would say is in the 1400s, you would see people, not in the church, of course, but outside the church and the town square, and they were performing for coins and they were performing to draw a crowd. Maybe they sold some kind of patent medicine, but they were performing sleight of hand tricks, and they were performing just like there were jugglers right next to them and puppeteers right next to them in fairgrounds and on street corners and in town squares. And they were itinerant performers who gathered audiences the way a lot of those variety acts started.
0: Did they have carnies in those days?
1: I think they had something close to it. All of that was formalized, you know, I think centuries later when, you know, that was all gathered together in a carnival with rides and with attractions and all those things. But the basis of those performers was exactly that. And, you know, the juggler that you'd see in a carnival, the sword swallower, again, an amazing thing. The magician, those were all part of the same set of skills that you might see on those street corners.
0: And you said Orson Welles was a magician. I did not know that.
1: He was. He was a magician. He was a boyhood magician early in his life, and he used magic all through his career. He used it on Broadway in shows. He used it during World War II. He performed a show for the troops called the Mercury Wonder Show, which was an elaborate magic show that he took around to camps, and he did in a tent here in Hollywood for servicemen. And then a lot of his personal appearances all the way through to the end of his life were him performing magic and working as a magician. He always had a love for magic, and he always realized that was part of the entertainment that he could bring people.
0: When he did War of the Worlds,
1: yeah,
0: was he a magician then?
1: He kind of was. I had a chance to talk to him about that, and yeah, I mean, they absolutely knew that that what that was a bit of chicanery, that was a trick. I mean, his story was, the people that worked with him on it, that they knew it wasn't a very good script. It was first scripted as something much closer to a drama, and it wasn't a very good script. It was kind of sensationalistic, and so they pushed the boat out, and they decided to make it as much as they could like it was a real event happening on the radio. And of course, that's what hoodwinked America, because they tuned into it in the middle and it sounded like a radio broadcast of the Martians arriving.
0: Scared the living daylights out of people.
1: I had a chance to read the letters that he got from people about that. They're all in a file, all of the complaint letters of people, you know, saying that, that, you know, they ruined their car trying to drive out, or they were, you know, one man sent him a note and said, "You owe me," I think it was 75 cents for an alarm clock that broke when I jumped out of bed. So yeah, he took it on the chin for that, but that was one of the first great, you know, media scandals, because it used the media in a way to deceive people.
0: Let's go to the phones. Let's go to Rich in California. Rich, you're up with us. Go ahead.
2: Yes, thank you. I was just curious. You mentioned that the writer Stoker was raised in Dublin, like Oscar Wilde. Now, were not both of them Protestants? Is that correct?
1: No, I don't think so.
2: I know Wilde was a Protestant. I know that for sure.
1: Yeah, They were not only raised in Dublin, they were contemporaries and they were friends. They were childhood friends. And then they both went to London around the same time and they became literary friends. And Stoker's wife woman named Florence, was first engaged to Oscar Wilde in Dublin. And the engagement was called off, and then she married Bram Stoker. So there was a very strong connection. And then, of course, you know, Oscar Wilde was a figure, you know, not only a literary figure, but he was a figure of the theater because he was writing very popular plays at that time. And so he knew Stoker. He knew the Stokers, the couple, very well. And they socialized. And he was a constant guest at the theater and was a fan of Henry Irving's, and especially Ellen Terry, who was Henry Irving's leading lady. So it was a very tight little circle, and Dublin and that Irish community and that Irish sensibility was very influential at that time in the arts.
0: It says that Bram Stoker was raised a Protestant, but was a lifelong member of the Church of Ireland.
1: Right.
0: But was fascinated with the Catholic mysticism.
1: I think that's right. He always had a kind of fondness and a sensibility about that for Catholicism. And I think there were elements of his family that was from.
0: Next up, Robin in Denver. Take it away, Robin.
3: Hi there. Hi, George.
0: Hi,
3: Jim.
1: Good.
3: I am loving this show. Jim, are you familiar with Cruden Bay, Scotland?
1: Oh, yes.
3: Yeah, because that when you mentioned that he was writing his early portions of the book on holiday, he did it in Cruden Bay at the Kilmarnock Arms Hotel.
1: I think his favorite spot to write, the family says, was Cruden Bay.
3: Yes.
1: And Whitby was a substitute for that, and he set part of Dracula in Whitby, so that was convenient. But yes, they were big fans of Cruden Bay.
3: Yeah, and then from Cruden Bay, it's about a 15-minute hike to Slane's Castle. And
1: oh, yeah.
3: That was also big inspiration for him, because in the book it talks about an octagonal room, and that's at Slane's Castle.
1: That's interesting. That would make sense. Yeah, absolutely, because
3: yes.
1: he would have been there several times before that. Yes?
3: Yes. And also, if you go to the Kilmarnock Arms, mm-hmm. Martin and Lucy, who own the hotel, actually have all the guest books since the hotel's inception. And you can go in and you can see where Bram Stoker signed in with his brother and nephew. And
1: yeah,
3: every
1: right.
3: year they do an annual event celebrating it.
1: Oh, that's great. I didn't realize that was still a thing. That's fantastic. That's great to know. His brother was knighted. Henry Irving was the first actor who was knighted. And that happened when Bram Stoker was working with him. And that same day, his brother Thornley Stoker was knighted. His brother was a surgeon, and for his work in surgery, which was very important and groundbreaking, he was given a knighthood.
0: Next up, Cornelius in Louisiana, who's been accused of being a vampire. Hello, Corny.
4: Hey there, George and Jim. Boy, hi. I know. George, do you know you have the most amazing guests and callers like Robin? I just don't know where they come from, and then you give us information, too. Jim, I was just talking to Tommy about Anne Rice, and he was telling me that Anne Rice was interviewed on Coast to Coast. And I missed that show. But I want to talk to you with alien disclosure and all this stuff where you see where these aliens pick up cows and take blood, and some humans, they take blood and stuff too. Are they maybe the new vampires of the age? And one more thing I want to bring up, George. We need to pray for JC in Arizona. He's got pancreatic cancer, and he's getting weaker and weaker. So we need to pray for JC. And I used to watch Blackula and Scream, Blackula Scream. So do you have any ideas about that? And thank you, George and Jim.
1: Hey, thanks. Well, it's very interesting, because what you say about, you know, aliens and the interest in that and those stories, those are very close to the same sensibilities of why people were attracted by and keep variations of these vampire stories. That they recognize that what this is about using other human beings, coming from somewhere else, which makes those people outsiders and means that their sensibilities aren't the same, and casts them as villains in our culture and in our group. So it's a really interesting analogy, because I think what you're saying is exactly right. I think we're always finding the new vampire story. We're always finding whether we're interpreting fact in that way, or whether we're fictionalizing it, or how we interpret those, we're using those elements and reassembling them to tell a modern story. And I think in that is the genius of Bram Stoker, was in putting this together with a number of personalities and people that he knew in the 1890s. He hit upon the formula that would take it for centuries forward.
0: But he never got credit for the genius that he was.
1: He really didn't. He got credit for writing, you know, the most interesting book of his career. And then he went back to the drudgery of the theater. And he never lived to see, he never even lived to see it on stage. He saw what they used to do was they used to do a copyright performance of it in those days. In order to register the copyright of it as a play, they would have to stage a play for it. And so they hurriedly assembled, by cutting bits of the novel apart and pasting it together. And they put up some scenery in the theater. They hurriedly assembled one morning a production of Dracula, which was done for, 10 people who wandered in off the street and some people from the theater, so that they could say, we've registered this as a play so that we can develop it, in case they wanted to obtain that copyright. So Bram Stoker stood in the theater and watched Dracula, a terrible, terrible production of it. I mean, just really cut out of the book. Saw it recited on stage. And Henry Irving watched a little bit of it and said, this is dreadful. That was what his boss thought of it. And that was the end of it. That was the future of Dracula as seen by Bram Stoker during his lifetime. So he never got to see it go anywhere.
0: What's interesting is Dracula came out in 1897. Mary Shelley wrote Frankenstein in 1818.
1: Yes.
0: Way back. Wow.
1: I know, and it's very interesting because, again, Dracula works very hard to incorporate modern inventions into it and tell the story of a modern Victorian, meaning an interest in technology, modern Victorian age, with the telephone and telegraph and typewriter and how they're all using these inventions. And by contrast, Frankenstein is an ancient story because it starts in the beginning of that Victorian age, pre-Victorian age. And its level of science is completely different.
0: Next up, let's go to Brian, truck driving in Massachusetts. Hey, Brian, go ahead.
5: Hey, Mr. Norrie, thank you for your chutzpah. I mean, you are just so inspirational, and it's beyond the beyond. And Jim, I've been writing notes like for an hour. You are so inspirational tonight, and you really, you improve the quality of our lives. And, thank you for Mr. Norrie and Coast to Coast for being here. I will bring up just one question. I was going to tell you that I see daily weirdness at truck stops all the time. Then pause sure. it. Huh. The new Frankenstein exists right here. just to narrow things down and get right to it, I'm just so grateful because, without this show, I'll tell you what, it's just hard to, it's just hard to get by. But what do you think of the whole series of The Underworld and how they took the vampire and, Frankenstein type series, and what do you think of that? And I'll just keep listening. Thank you.
1: We've gotten really a sign of modern culture is our ability to reprocess stories over and over again, reintroduce a story to a new audience. So I think that Dracula has hit that kind of perfectly. It all started kind of in the 50s when we started doing teenage vampires and teenage monsters, and all of those things were now retold and refitted specifically to the audience. And I think you're going to see that pretty consistently, because not only is that a fashion, and it has been a fashion for decades, but it works perfectly with these stories. Those elements, those things that make it intriguing, the kind of trying to understand this character, the character that brings danger into a setting, but at the same time is trying to establish his own way in it. All of those are really rich. And of course, what happens is that people find new analogies to society all the time with that. You know, a vampire story, you know, has been used for analogies for many, many other subjects now.
0: It's a great story indeed. Jim, come back again. Jim Steinmeier talking about magic and Bram Stoker. For Dan Galante, Tom Danheiser, Sue Trikas, Lex Lonehood, Sean Ladasur, Alec Fernandez, Stephanie Smith, Tim Banal, George Knapp, and Richard Serrett, I'm George Norrie, somewhere out there on Coast to Coast AM. We'll see you on our next edition. Until then, be safe, everyone.

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6: This is a Fox News alert. Key primary races being decided. I'm Sue Guzman, Fox News. It is primary day in 6 states, including California, where the polls have now closed. Republican Steve Hilton wants to be one of 2 candidates for governor, and that's to the general election. The party does not matter in those primaries.
7: We've got the chance to seriously change California, to get us off the track of this insane policy agenda we've had now for 16 years of the Democrats running everything.
6: Hilton among 61 candidates on the ballot, including former HHS Secretary Xavier Becerra, billionaire Tom Steyer, and former Representative Katie Porter, looking to replace term-limited Governor Gavin Newsom. 14 candidates vying to serve as mayor of Los Angeles. That includes incumbent Karen Bass and Republican Spencer Pratt. In Iowa, Republican U.S. Representative Ashley Hinson and Democratic State Representative Josh Turek have won their primaries tonight to face each other in November for the seat being held by the retiring U.S. Senator Joni Ernst. Kurt Almey has won the Republican nod for U.S. Senate in Montana, and Deb Haaland has won the Democratic nomination for the governor of New Mexico. U.S. military says it successfully defeated attempted attacks by Iran across the Middle East.
8: U.S. Central Command says Iran launched several ballistic missiles toward regional neighbors. However, all failed to hit their intended targets, explaining 2 Iranian missiles fired at Kuwait fell short or broke apart en route, and 3 missiles launched at Bahrain were immediately intercepted. U.S. forces also shot down 3 one-way attack drones launched by Iran toward civilian mariners that were rightfully transitioning regional waters. The agency goes on to say it conducted self-defense strikes on an Iranian military ground control station on Kashim Island, noting no U.S. personnel were harmed and forces remain vigilant and ready to defend.
6: Fox's Kristen Goodwin, America's listening to Fox News.
9: Sunshine and 78 degrees for Wednesday. I'm Chief Meteorologist Austin Chaney for WHIO.
10: You've told us that the most important thing about WHIO is the weather. It's a big responsibility and our first priority. 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
18: 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And that's ultimately reflected in what you pay for insurance. So a lot of people who are buying legit health insurance on a healthcare exchange are finding, I just can't keep this, and they're stopping paying. 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The brochures are really fancy, but if something's really wrong, you have a big illness, a big expense, they don't pay. They may pay for routine doctor visits, but something really goes wrong, that premium wasn't worth it.
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19: Nobody likes to be told what to think. Our news is right down the middle. 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Then you decide what you think about it. 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
2: This is a Fox News alert. I'm Ted Lindner. Primary voters in California are choosing a mayor and who will move forward for governor. In Iowa, Republican Congresswoman Ashley Hinson has won her party's nomination for U.S. Senate. She says opponent State Representative Josh Turek has his priorities wrong.
3: He would mean more taxes, fewer jobs, higher prices, less certainty. He puts illegals before Americans, before Iowans. Criminals before victims.
2: President Trump endorsed Hinson, and Turek defeated State Senator Zach Walls for the Democratic primary. The White House Correspondents Association rescheduling its annual dinner for July 24th after April's shooting targeting President Trump.
4: It'll be considerably smaller than our regular venue. It was just the simplest choice to throw something together in 5 weeks' time that usually takes us a year.
2: Fox's Jackie Heinrich. 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
5: Sunshine and 78 degrees for Wednesday. I'm Chief Meteorologist Austin Chaney for WHIO.
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Miami Valley's morning news is on WHIO. 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
2: 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In the search on either of those, put in Coast to Coast AM. All the shows will pop right up, including snippets of the weekday and weekend shows right here on Coast. 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
1: I'm Ron Otto with My Sports Rundown, my opinion on the big stories in sports. So you think you're having a bad day? How about Chloe Downing, a sophomore basketball player at Cedarville University? She went into the Kettering Health Washington Township facility for arthroscopic surgery on her right knee. Instead, the doctor actually did the surgery on her left knee. According to Chloe, when she informed the doctor that he did it on the wrong knee, the sawbones said, "Well, you were going to need it done on the left knee eventually anyway." Then she says medical records were changed to show a bilateral procedure instead of the single one she agreed to. Now, after a year of rehab, she's finally back to school and basketball, and she's filed a lawsuit. She's looking for an undisclosed amount, but how much would you demand if a surgeon worked on the wrong appendage? I'm not one for litigation, but I might have to call up a lawyer as well. I'm Ron Otto, and that's my sports rundown. For this week in history, I'm Ron Otto. June 1st, 2009, the largest automaker in the world, General Motors, files for bankruptcy. June 2nd, 1953, 27-year-old Elizabeth II is crowned Queen of the United Kingdom. June 3rd, 1950, Carillon Park's historical exhibits open for the first time. June 4th, 1937, the world's first shopping carts are introduced at Humpty Dumpty grocery stores in Oklahoma City. And June 6th, 1944, D-Day, the Allies invade Normandy during World War II.
2: This is Robert St. John in the NBC newsroom in New York. Ladies and gentlemen, we may be approaching a fateful hour. All night long, bulletins have been pouring in from Berlin claiming that D-Day is here, claiming that the invasion of Western Europe has begun.
1: For this week in history, I'm Ron Otto.
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4: This is a Fox News alert, another primary night. I'm Ted Lindner, Fox News. Voters in California casting ballots in the gubernatorial primary Tuesday. Republican candidate Steve Hilton on Fox Business's Mornings with Maria says he's very confident in his chances.
5: If we can just get into the primary today, then we've got a real shot at winning in November. But in order to do that, everyone has to vote. The race has got tighter in the last week. I'm confident, but we can't take it for granted.
4: President Trump has endorsed Steve Hilton for California governor. Meantime, Iowa Republican Congresswoman Ashley Hinson has won her party's nomination for U.S. Senate. She says she ran her campaign the only way she knew how.
6: Full speed. No hesitation, no holding back, but it has been such an honor to visit with supporters of all 99 counties in this state. I can tell you, guess what? I have been to all of them.
4: President Trump endorsed Hinson. State Representative Josh Turek won the Democratic primary. More results up at FoxNews.com. And President Trump denying that peace talks between the U.S. and Iran have broken down. Fox's Max Gordon.
7: President Trump posting on Truth Social, quote, "The conversations between us have been going on continuously, including 4 days ago, 3 days ago, 2 days ago, 1 day ago, and today. Where they lead, one never knows." Iranian state media reported that Iranian peace negotiators would cut off communications with the U.S. unless there is a ceasefire in southern Lebanon between Israeli and Iranian-backed Hezbollah forces. President Trump said yesterday he'd brokered an arrangement between the two sides that Israel will not attack them and they will not attack Israel, according to Trump. This after speaking to Israeli Prime Minister Benjamin Netanyahu and representatives from Hezbollah. But fighting in southern Lebanon has continued. There are now talks today and tomorrow between Israel and Lebanon in Washington. In Tel Aviv, Max Gordon, Fox News.
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8: sunshine and 78 degrees for Wednesday. I'm Chief Meteorologist Austin Chaney for WHIO.
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3: This is a Fox News alert. I'm Sue Guzman. Ballot counting underway in six states where primaries were held Tuesday, including California. Congresswoman Ashley Hinson has won the Republican nomination for Senate in Iowa, slamming her opponent, Democratic State Representative Josh Turek.
4: He would mean more taxes, fewer jobs, higher prices, less certainty.
3: Senate seat currently held by Republican Joni Ernst, who's retiring. Trump-backed Republican Randy Feenstra lost a five-way Iowa race for governor. In New Mexico, Democrat Deb Haaland and Republican Gregory Hull won Tuesday's New Mexico primary and advanced to the November election. And in New Jersey, incumbent Democrat Senator Cory Booker will face Justin Murphy, who won the New Jersey Republican Senate primary. 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
5: Sunshine and 78 degrees for Wednesday. I'm Chief Meteorologist Austin Chaney for WHIO.
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9: This is a Fox News alert. Early results coming in. I'm Sue Guzman, Fox News. And ballot counting continuing in California, one of six states holding primaries Tuesday. Early results showing a tight race for governor, where Steve Hilton, Xavier Becerra, and Tom Steyer are leading a crowded field of candidates, according to the Associated Press. Republican Spencer Pratt hoping to unseat incumbent Karen Bass, who we are learning now has just been declared the winner in the race for Los Angeles mayor. That is according to the Associated Press. So he has officially been eliminated. And Democrat Josh Turek and GOP's Ashley Hinson, who are going to compete for a pivotal U.S. Senate seat in Iowa. Hinson addressed her supporters after her victory on Tuesday night.
10: Full speed. No hesitation, no holding back, but it has been such an honor to visit with supporters of all 99 counties in this state. I can tell you, guess what? I have been to all of them.
9: And Deb Haaland has won the Democratic nomination for the New Mexico governor and will be facing Republican former Mayor Greg Hull come November. The Supreme Court is going to allow Alabama to use a congressional map favoring Republicans in this year's elections. It is blocking a lower court ruling that said the redistricting plan discriminates against black people. Other stories, a prediction market reporting U.S. Representative George Santos to federal prosecutors after he boasted he'd be going to President Donald Trump's State of the Union address and then bet against his own attendance. That's according to a person familiar with that investigation. The prediction marketplace Kalshi detected trades made by Santos ahead of that February 24th speech. Santos says he would attend a speech but did not show up. Of course, he was sentenced to prison for fraud and identity theft in 2024. 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
11: sunshine and 78 degrees for Wednesday. I'm Chief Meteorologist Austin Chaney for WHIO.
12: 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Dayton's news and talk. 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
13: 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Led by head coach Clint Sargent, his scrappy bunch of young men won the Horizon League tournament and went to the NCAAs on a very small NIL budget. 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The school is thriving as well. President Sue Edwards is a leader who cares about Dayton, Ohio, and all the students and faculty at Wright State. The impact Wright State makes on the Dayton region cannot be questioned. So to everyone out there at Wright State University, and I do mean everyone, congrats on your success. You're good news for Dayton.
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19: For This Week in History, I'm Ron Otto. June 1st, 2009, the largest automaker in the world, General Motors, files for bankruptcy. June 2nd, 1953, 27-year-old Elizabeth II is crowned Queen of the United Kingdom. June 3rd, 1950, Carillon Park's historical exhibits open for the first time. June 4th, 1937, the world's first shopping carts are introduced at Humpty Dumpty grocery stores in Oklahoma City. And June 6th, 1944, D-Day. The Allies invade Normandy during World War II.
20: This is Robert St. John in the NBC newsroom in New York. Ladies and gentlemen, we may be approaching a fateful hour. All night long, bulletins have been pouring in from Berlin claiming that D-Day is here, claiming that the invasion of Western Europe has begun.
19: For This Week in History, I'm Ron Otto. I'm Ron Otto with my sports rundown, my opinion on the big stories in sports. So you think you're having a bad day? How about Chloe Downing, a sophomore basketball player at Cedarville University? She went into the Kettering Health Washington Township facility for arthroscopic surgery on her right knee. Instead, the doctor actually did the surgery on her left knee. According to Chloe, when she informed the doctor that he did it on the wrong knee, the sawbones said, "Well, you were going to need it done on the left knee eventually anyway." Then she says medical records were changed to show a bilateral procedure instead of the single one she agreed to. Now, after a year of rehab, she's finally back to school and basketball, and she's filed a lawsuit. She's looking for an undisclosed amount, but how much would you demand if a surgeon worked on the wrong appendage? I'm not one for litigation, but I might have to call up a lawyer as well. I'm Ron Otto, and that's my sports rundown.
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2: News, I'm Ted Lindner. Los Angeles Mayor Karen Bass has advanced to a November runoff election in her bid for a second term. More than a dozen candidates facing off in an all-party primary in the mayor's race. Since no candidates on track to earn more than 50% of the vote, the top two finishers move on to a runoff this fall. Currently in second place is Republican former reality TV star Spencer Pratt. In Iowa, Republican Congresswoman Ashley Hinson has won her party's nomination for U.S. Senate. She says opponent State Representative Josh Turek has his priorities wrong.
3: He would mean more taxes, fewer jobs, higher prices, less certainty. He puts illegals before Americans, before Iowans, criminals before victims.
2: President Trump endorsed Hinson. Turek defeated Democrat State Senator Zach Walls in the primary. 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
4: Sunshine and 78 degrees for Wednesday. I'm Chief Meteorologist Austin Chaney for WHIO.
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8: 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Healthcare costs have been going up and up, especially hospitals pushing up prices higher and higher, and that's ultimately reflected in what you pay for insurance. So a lot of people who are buying legit health insurance on a healthcare exchange are finding, I just can't keep this, and they're stopping paying. And then you're hearing a pitch for what they call behind your and my back skinnies. These are pretend health insurance policies. The brochures are really fancy, but if something's really wrong, you have a big illness, a big expense, they don't pay. They may pay for routine doctor visits, but something really goes wrong, that premium wasn't worth it.
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9: Nobody likes to be told what to think. Our news is right down the middle. All viewpoints. 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

0: I'm Ron Otto with My Sports Rundown, my opinion on the big stories in sports. So you think you're having a bad day? How about Chloe Downing, a sophomore basketball player at Cedarville University? She went into the Kettering Health Washington Township facility for arthroscopic surgery on her right knee. Instead, the doctor actually did the surgery on her left knee. According to Chloe, when she informed the doctor that he did it on the wrong knee, the sawbones said, "Well, you were going to need it done on the left knee eventually anyway." Then she says medical records were changed to show a bilateral procedure instead of the single one she agreed to. Now, after a year of rehab, she's finally back to school and basketball, and she's filed a lawsuit. She's looking for an undisclosed amount, but how much would you demand if a surgeon worked on the wrong appendage? I'm not one for litigation, but I might have to call up a lawyer as well. I'm Ron Otto, and that's my sports rundown.
1: Welcome back to, what is that thing? Today our guest is...
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1: 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And what exactly is... 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
1: I want to be sure I'm hearing you right. 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
8: Primary results. I'm Ted Lindner, Fox News. Los Angeles Mayor Karen Bass has advanced to a November runoff election in her bid for a second term. More than a dozen candidates facing off in an all-party primary in the mayor's race. Since no candidate's on track to earn more than 50% of the vote, the top two finishers move on to a runoff this fall. Currently in second place is Republican former reality TV star Spencer Pratt. Voters in California casting ballots in the gubernatorial primary as well. Republican candidate Steve Hilton joining Fox Business's Mornings with Maria Tuesday to say he's very confident in his chances.
9: If we can just get into the primary today, then we've got a real shot at winning in November. But in order to do that, everyone has to vote. The race has got tighter in the last week. I'm confident, but we can't take it for granted.
8: Hilton with quite a slight lead currently. And President Trump endorsed Steve Hilton for California governor. In Iowa, Republican Congresswoman Ashley Hinson has won her party's nomination for U.S. Senate. She says she ran her campaign the only way she knew how.
10: Full speed, no hesitation, no holding back. But it has been such an honor to visit with supporters of all 99 counties in this state. I can tell you, guess what? I have been to all of them.
8: President Trump endorsing Hinson. State Representative Josh Turek won the Democratic primary. Two-time Grammy Award-winning R&B singer Peebo Bryson has died. Bryson, best known as the voice behind the Oscar-winning Disney film duets Beauty and the Beast with Celine Dion and Regina Bell for A Whole New World for Aladdin. His family saying in a statement that Bryson died on Tuesday, days after having a stroke. Peebo Bryson was 75 years old. 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
6: sunshine and 78 degrees for Wednesday. I'm Chief Meteorologist Austin Chaney for WHIO.
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0: Hi, folks. Rick Kasuji here from North Dayton Garden Center. All these months of May and June, we have thousands of trees, shrubs, evergreens, all ready to plant. We have tri-colored beech trees that give you red and pink colors all summer. We've got ginkgo trees, which turn bright gold color in the fall. Or try some of our Japanese maples by your patio or your deck. We have 200 of these on hand. 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So come out to North Dayton Garden Center at 1309 Brant Pike.
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2: 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Depend on it. Nothing is more frustrating than sitting on 75 in traffic and not knowing what's going on. Your phone? Not so helpful. That's why we're the home of Triple Team Traffic every 10 minutes. 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Depend on it. A lot of weird stuff happens around here overnight. Know what's going on every morning. Miami Valley's Morning News is on WHIO. 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Depend on it. 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
2: Fox News Alert. I'm Sue Guzman. Los Angeles Mayor Karen Bass advances to a November runoff as she seeks a second term.
3: I appreciate you for standing with me when others doubted me because you know who I am. I have devoted my entire life to serving the city that I love, where I was born, and I'm going to continue to do that all the way to victory in November.
2: Spencer Pratt and Neetha Raman battling to face off against her. In the California governor's race, Steve Hilton currently leading the vote count, followed by Xavier Becerra and Tom Steyer.
4: 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Well, that's what we're going to turn around. 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This is the place.
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5: Sunshine and 78 degrees for Wednesday. I'm Chief Meteorologist Austin Chaney for WHIO.
6: This is Dayton's only 24-hour local weather, traffic, and news station. 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
8: Nation's debt is about to hit $40 trillion. The number is so large that for most of us, we can't even get our minds around it. And we're busy with our own lives. But why is this something that I really get upset about? Because every dollar of this debt has to be serviced, meaning interest has to be paid on it. And eventually, at some point, we're going to have to pay back the debt the country has. And that means for you and me, less we can get with our tax dollars from government. And potentially at some point, if there's a shock in the marketplace, we're going to have to pay more tax just to deal with this debt. Pretty much every state in the country runs on a balanced budget. It's about time the federal government did that as well, because guess who's going to be harmed? We are.
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4: Recently, I talked about how to pick out what insurance you should have when you rent a car, but I want to tell you how to ensure you can protect your wallet another way. Rental car companies are really, really on the job about trying to find any dents, dings, scratches, whatever that you put on the car while you're renting it. So before you leave, you want to totally take your phone and shoot a video of the vehicle you're renting and do the same thing when you return it to prove whatever damage they allege, you didn't do it. Here's another thing. If you go to get in your rental car when you first are renting it and there's damage inside the car, let's say the fabric is torn or there's damage inside, you go get another car before you leave, because guess what else they'll charge you for? They'll charge you for the damage inside the car too.
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0: 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Rick Kasuji here from North Dayton Garden Center. 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We have tri-colored beech trees that give you red and pink colors all summer. 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
4: This is a Fox News alert. Bass advances to a runoff. I'm Sue Guzman, Fox News. California, one of six states holding primaries Tuesday. Incumbent Los Angeles Mayor Karen Bass has advanced to a November runoff after failing to capture 51% of the votes needed to win outright.
5: We have led a grassroots campaign because we want to bring change to our city, and that's what we've been doing. And that's what we're going to continue to do.
4: She could face Republican reality TV star Spencer Pratt, whose house burned in the Palisades fire. Over in the governor's race, Trump endorsed Republican Steve Hilton, held a narrow lead over two Democrats. Hilton telling supporters Tuesday night,
6: "I'm fighting for working people in California so that you can keep more of what you earn. The best way to put money in people's pockets is to take less out of it in the first place. And that's what I'll do as your governor. Your first $100,000 tax-free."
4: Hilton leading Xavier Becerra and Tom Steyer. Another primaries Democrat, Josh Turek, and GOP's Ashley Hinson will compete for a pivotal U.S. Senate seat in Iowa. They're looking to fill the seat vacated by incumbent Joni Ernst, who's retiring. The GOP considers that seat pivotal to retain a Senate majority. And President Trump has named Bill Pulte, the head of the Federal Housing Finance Agency, to be acting director of the National Intelligence, replacing Tulsi Gabbard, who resigned last month after revealing that her husband has cancer. Lawmakers, including some Republicans, like Senator John Cornyn of Texas, are questioning Pulte's qualifications, including his perceived lack of national security experience. A permanent replacement for Gabbard, however, does require Senate approval. 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
7: Sunshine and 78 degrees for Wednesday. I'm Chief Meteorologist Austin Chaney for WHIO.
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9: I'm Ron Otto with my sports rundown, my opinion on the big stories in sports. So you think you're having a bad day? How about Chloe Downing, a sophomore basketball player at Cedarville University? She went into the Kettering Health Washington Township facility for arthroscopic surgery on her right knee. Instead, the doctor actually did the surgery on her left knee. According to Chloe, when she informed the doctor that he did it on the wrong knee, the sawbones said, "Well, you are going to need it done on the left knee eventually anyway." Then she says medical records were changed to show a bilateral procedure instead of the single one she agreed to. Now, after a year of rehab, she's finally back to school and basketball, and she's filed a lawsuit. She's looking for an undisclosed amount, but how much would you demand if a surgeon worked on the wrong appendage? I'm not one for litigation, but I might have to call up a lawyer as well. I'm Ron Otto, and that's my sports rundown.
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0: three manslaughter charges this week. He was supposed to be in Maryland, in a Maryland courtroom for a different speeding case. Well, it could take quite some time to count all the votes from yesterday's jungle primary in California, and the winners may not be known for days. Reid Binion reports every candidate is on the same ballot, and the two that get the most votes, regardless of their party, advance to the general election.
1: June primaries are notoriously lower turnout, but this one is trending above that norm.
2: Election officials in California expecting to tally a higher than normal turnout in this year's primary elections held Tuesday. Six states held primaries Tuesday, but the elections in the Golden State captured a lot of interest. Two in particular, the race for mayor of Los Angeles, America's second largest city, and of course the gubernatorial primary for a chance to lead the most populous state in the nation after term-limited Governor Gavin Newsom leaves office. As expected, that crowded primary saw three top contenders emerge in early election night returns. Trump-backed political commentator Steve Hilton, billionaire Democratic activist Tom Steyer, and former Biden administration health secretary Javier Becerra. Early returns also supported expectations in the Los Angeles mayoral primary, with three contenders emerging. Current Mayor Karen Bass running for re-election, Republican former reality TV star Spencer Pratt, and Democratic Socialist LA City Council member Nithya Raman. Bass projected to advance to the general election.
3: It's looking good so far, and I am so glad to be here with everyone.
2: Reid Binion, News Center 7.
4: We're following the war with Iran as the U.S. military says it conducted self-defense strikes against Iran. This is in direct response to several other attacks across the Middle East. A senior Iranian military officer also said a return to hostilities in the war with the U.S. seems inevitable, as the Iranian nation will never surrender. Secretary of State Marco Rubio says the U.S. and Iran are still working on a deal to end the conflict.
5: They have agreed to negotiate aspects of their nuclear program that just a month ago, or just a year ago, they were refusing to even mention, much less enter into discussions about.
4: He said their main condition for Iran is to reopen the Strait of Hormuz without tolls, without threats. Iran says the fighting between Israel and Hezbollah has to stop. Gas experts say the Strait of Hormuz is having a direct impact on gas prices across our country. However, take a look at what Eyewitness 7 reporter Larry sent to us from Richmond. A gallon of regular gasoline here is around $3 a gallon. Just across the street, though, gas is selling for about $3.30 a gallon. That's the cheapest gas we've seen in months. But we should note that right now in Indiana, there is a gas tax holiday underway, making gas cheaper than normal. In Beaver Creek, News Center 7's Gabrielle Enright saw gas for $3.88 a gallon along U.S. 35 yesterday.
6: The fluctuation, oh my goodness, it's like make up your mind. Like, what do you want it to be, $3, $4? Come on, man.
7: But essentially, a lot of stations throughout Ohio are now operating basically close to their cost. That's not really sustainable. And so I would expect that because of the jump in oil prices yesterday, we could see gas prices jumping back up.
4: Patrick DeHaan with Gas Buddy expects prices to jump between today and early next week. He recommends filling your tank as soon as possible. We're taking a look at gas prices across the Miami Valley this morning. According to AAA, you can get gas for $4.01 a gallon in Montgomery County on average. In Greene County, a gallon will cost you $3.95. Gas in Clark County is sitting at $4.08 a gallon on average. And in Miami County, gas is $4.15 a gallon. To see the least expensive gas prices in your area, use our free WHIO News app. Just hit the pump patrol.
8: Good Wednesday morning. It's a little bit chilly out there, but it's clear and it's going to be very bright this afternoon. Check out some of the temperatures here. We're going to still keep cooling for about the next hour and a half, down into the 40s in Springfield, Urbana, and Bell Fountain, low 50s in Wapakoneta, Salina, over into Greenville, Winchester, and Richmond. We're all dry this morning, so a light jacket, you may want that this morning, but take the sunglasses. It's another bright and sunny day as we're making a warming trend. Today's about 3 degrees warmer than yesterday. We'll make it into the upper 70s this afternoon. It won't be quite as breezy out there. Now, tomorrow morning as you're waking up, it's not going to be as cold. 55 degrees in Dayton, which will be about 3 degrees warmer than this morning at its lowest point, closer to 6 o'clock. And the rest of this work week, temperatures will actually keep warming. Check this out. The rest of your work week, tomorrow, 81 degrees. Friday, we're in the low 80s. Those 80s continue over the weekend, but I am

0: Tracking a cold front, which will likely bring us some storm chances. I want to show you the latest front of Futurecast coming up in the full Storm Center 7 forecast.
1: All right, Ryan, we will see you then. It is 440, 57 degrees in Dayton. A 911 call says a man shot himself. However, investigators say that is not the case. Why these investigators now think the deadly shooting is a homicide.
2: Centerville High School's softball team is on their way to Akron. We're taking a look at how close they are to winning the state championship.
1: And some school districts in the Miami Valley are providing meals for their students during summer. We are hearing from school leaders about the impact they hope to have with these meals.
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4: For This Week in History, I'm Ron Otto. June 1st, 2009, the largest automaker in the world, General Motors, files for bankruptcy. June 2nd, 1953, 27-year-old Elizabeth II is crowned Queen of the United Kingdom. June 3rd, 1950, Carillon Park's historical exhibits open for the first time. June 4th, 1937, the world's first shopping carts are introduced at Humpty Dumpty grocery stores in Oklahoma City. And June 6th, 1944, D-Day, the Allies invade Normandy during World War II.
5: This is Robert St. John in the NBC newsroom in New York. Ladies and gentlemen, we may be approaching a fateful hour. All night long, bulletins have been pouring in from Berlin, claiming that D-Day is here, claiming that the invasion of Western Europe has begun.
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1: We are covering Trotwood this morning on Daybreak, where students are able to get free meals. Beginning today at Madison Park Elementary, children can get 5 breakfasts and 5 lunches for the week. The U.S. Department of Agriculture is funding these meals for families throughout the summer.
14: There's a lot of houses through this area, but not a whole lot of areas where we can have a place where the kids can congregate and take advantage of those summer daily meals. So having this pickup is really going to help address that.
1: Chi-Wood Madison City Schools will hold its first pickup for its grab-and-go meals between 11:30 and 1:30 today. And they will adjust that number as needed through July. Dayton Public Schools has started its summer meals program as well. We stopped by Wright Brothers Middle School on Huffman Avenue yesterday. This is one of several locations families can go for breakfast, lunch, or a snack.
15: This is the only meal they rely on, the only meal they eat. Breakfast is important to them, lunch is important to them, and snack is important to them. And we are here to make sure we are available to those students.
1: This program also runs through July. Last year, the district said that this program served almost 70,000 meals. We have a list of Dayton's public summer food sites on our website, WHIO.com.
2: 4:45 now, the Vandalia Police Department is hoping for a big turnout during their annual blood drive. It's Friday, June 26th, from 9 a.m. until 1. The event is being held in the Justice Community Center room. People who donate will get a free tote bag while supplies last. The Versity Blood Center says people who donate blood there between now and Friday will get a ticket to Kings Island. The goal is 300 donors to replenish supplies after Memorial Day. We have information on where people can go to sign up to donate on our website, WHIO.com. With summertime right around the corner, safety experts say now is a great time to review water safety rules with kids and teenagers. The latest numbers from the state show nearly half of all drownings in 2023 were in rivers, ponds, and lakes, not swimming pools. In Toledo, a nonprofit group started the Josh Project in 2007. It offers low-cost kayaking and swim lessons to kids ages 5 to 17.
16: You gotta be prepared for all life circumstances. 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Also, carry a whistle.
2: Josh was 16 when he drowned. His family says he did not know how to swim.
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2: Good morning, 4:48, it's 57 degrees.
1: And we are checking in with Storm Center 7 meteorologist Ryan Mirando. Skies are clear, we know one thing, our days are lasting longer.
0: Yeah, we've got about another 3 weeks until the sunsets actually start getting shorter again, which is kind of hard to believe, but we got at least a little bit more time to really enjoy that summer sunshine. Check this out, tonight is the first sunset of the season at or past 9 o'clock. The first day of summer, the longest day of the year with the most amount of daylight. On June 21st, the sunset will be at 9:08 p.m. and will continue to be at that time until the day after 4th of July. The sunset will start ticking earlier and earlier by then, still at 9:07 by the end of July, the sunset around 8:50 p.m. And we get to enjoy lots of sunshine out there today and tomorrow and Friday as well. Notice some clouds will start to increase as we get over this weekend into the start of next week. That's going to be coming with a cold front, which will also bring some storm chances. Satellite and radar showing the reason why we've got another day of bright sunshine ahead. We've got high pressure. pressure firmly in control. With this directly over us, it is causing the chilliest morning, but keeping us high and dry, waiting for this wave of low pressure to move in after the high pressure departs by Friday. So this morning, it is on the chillier side compared to yesterday, even again, down into the 40s in Urbana, Bellefonte, and Wapakoneta. Xenia also reporting 49, 57 in Dayton right now, 50 in Eaton, and 54 in Springboro. So a light jacket, you may want that early this morning. You'll definitely want the sunglasses today, too, but you really won't need that jacket by this afternoon. Now, I want to show you the long-range newest run of Futurecast for some rain chances arriving this weekend. We've got a lot going on with Dayton Pride, also the Strawberry Festival. Friday at 10 o'clock in the afternoon, in the evening, we're still dry at this point. I'm watching for the storms to likely arrive late on Saturday. So likely by 8:30 is when the storms will start to arrive. I think most of the daytime hours on Saturday looks to be dry. Then on Sunday, looks like we'll have a few more lingering showers early. So I'd say the driest times for this weekend right now look to be early on Saturday and then later into the afternoon on Sunday. I think that'll be the best time to get some dry time in there, but we'll still have temperatures in the 80s, so it'll be comfortable. The Storm Center 7-day forecast, bright sunshine out there on this Wednesday. We're up to 78 degrees this afternoon, a little bit warmer than yesterday as temperatures continue to tick up. Seasonable warmth tomorrow, 81 for our Thursday. Staying dry through Friday, even warmer, up to 83 degrees. Tracking a few PM storms on Saturday, some of those lingering around into Sunday. That's with the cold front. It doesn't bring a lot of cooler air, but it dries things out next Monday and Tuesday with highs right near 80. Nick.
18: All right, Ryan, thank you. As you head out the door this morning, tune the car radio to 1290 95.7 WHIO, Dayton's News and Talk. Here's Larry Hanskin joining us from our studios with what they're working on right now. Hi, Larry.
19: Hi, good morning, Nick. Good morning, everyone. Jake McNatta in the traffic center getting all geared up to help you with your Wednesday morning commute. And earlier this week on Monday, the U.S. Senior Open qualifier was held at Miami Valley Golf Club in Dayton. And, well, the round got interrupted by an angry driver with a cracked windshield driving down the middle of one of the fairways. We'll tell you what happened coming up on Miami Valley's Morning News.
2: All right, Larry, thank you. 451, 57 degrees. Investigators believe a man was shot and killed in Kettering. We're hearing the 911 call moments after the gunfire.
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2: We're covering Centerville this morning on Daybreak. A high school softball team got a special send-off. Parents stood in front of Centerville High School as the Lady Elks softball team started their trip to Akron. Centerville plays this afternoon in the Final Four for the state championship. If they win, the Lady Elks will play for the Division I state championship crown tomorrow.
1: The Columbus Zoo is asking for help with naming its new baby giraffe. So take a look at this little guy here. The zoo came up with four options for him. Bobby Jr., after his father, Jasper, Patches, or Tim. People will have 2 weeks to cast their vote. The zoo will announce his name June 21st. So Ryan wants Patches. I like Tim.
6: Tim is cute, too.
1: Yeah.
2: I like Bobby Jr. Just call him BJ. Like it. 455, 57 degrees.
1: All right, in just minutes here, News Center 7's Daybreak. Protesters in Miami County got together to voice their concerns to city leaders over data centers. Why residents are upset after leaders in Piqua approved a center in the area.
7: Well, we'll trade out the bright moon that's out there now for lots of sunshine again today. Tracking when high pressure departs and the newest information with rain chances in the Storm Center 7-day forecast.
2: The mayor of Dayton went to several neighborhoods to hear from residents about their concerns about the Gem City. We're hearing from neighbors about the importance of the mayor walking city streets.
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2: Good morning. It's at 5 o'clock. I'm Larry Hansgen, and welcome to Miami Valley's Morning News. We are live on Wednesday, June 3rd. Right now, 55 degrees in Dayton, and here are the big three things you need to know. Well, after a cool morning, a warm and sunny day with a high in the upper 70s, a federal judge orders the Ohio BMV to change its policy on vanity plates. And our top story, Iran has opened fire on its neighbors, and the U.S. is striking back.
3: Kuwait's defense ministry says several drones targeted its airport's passenger building, causing damage and injuries. Commercial flights were suspended. Meanwhile, Bahrain intercepted incoming Iranian missiles.
4: That's Fox News' Jonathan Savage. Iran's Revolutionary Guard says they were aiming at the headquarters of the U.S. Navy's Fifth Fleet.
5: This purportedly a response to the U.S. firing a missile into the engine room of an oil tanker that was trying to reach Iran, despite the American blockade.
3: Two Iranian news agencies report mediated peace negotiations have been paused, claims described by President Trump as false and erroneous.
4: Stay tuned here as we continue to follow this developing situation and, of course, bring you the very latest updates here on your station for breaking news, 1290 and 95.7 WHIO.
6: It's another bright day ahead. I'm Storm Center 7 meteorologist Ryan Miranda. I'm tracking rain chances on the horizon and the Storm Center 7 forecast coming up.
7: Right now, I'm not seeing any accidents or delays for the morning drive. With traffic every 10 minutes, I'm Jake Magnata, WHIO Triple Team Traffic.
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4: I'm Brittany Otto.
5: I'm Will Taylor.
4: A former police lieutenant in Preble County back in jail yet again.
8: Jason Etter was arrested Tuesday for violating a protection order a week after he pled guilty to one count of menacing by stalking. A woman told police back in March Etter had threatened to kill someone she knew and that the next day came to her apartment, strangled her, and put a knife under her throat.
4: That's WHIO's Will Harris. Etter also was charged with several counts in 2024. He's set to be in court June 22nd.
5: Huber Heights has selected who will serve as their next police chief.
9: It is Mike Lang. Lang told me this announcement comes 2 years to the day he retired as sergeant with Inglewood Police Department. Lang told me he spent 32 years with Inglewood and started as a part-time dispatcher there. As for the new chief's job, he said, it's an honor to have the opportunity to serve the citizens of Huber Heights by leading the dedicated men and women of the police division. I'm excited about our days ahead. Lang will take over for Chief Mark Leitner, who has been with the department 35 years. Leitner plans to retire later this year.
5: That's News Center 7's James Brown.
4: A man sentenced for a crash last year that left three people dead in Butler County.
10: 41-year-old Brandon Begley will spend the next 9 years in prison after pleading guilty to three counts of aggravated vehicular homicide in April. The crash happened back in December on Hooven Avenue and River Road, with Hamilton police saying it was caused by excessive speeding.
4: That's WHIO's Sierra Lawson reporting.
5: A missing lab worker is found dead in New Mexico, leaving many other questions still unanswered.
11: It's been nearly 1 year since then 53-year-old Melissa Casillas was reported missing last June after visiting her adult daughter and then failing to arrive for work at the Los Alamos National Laboratory. Police have not confirmed any link between her case and more than 10 missing persons with potential ties to U.S. nuclear or rocket technology. But the House Oversight Committee is investigating what the chairman calls a possible sinister connection between a string of mysterious deaths and disappearances that began in 2023. The New Mexico State Police Investigations Bureau says the body of Casillas was found by a hiker in the Carson National Forest with a handgun found beside her. No word yet on whose gun or her cause of death.
5: That's Fox's Lisa Brady.
4: A self-proclaimed California crypto king admits to targeting one of his rivals and his family.
12: Authorities say 25-year-old Adam Isa called himself the Godfather, and they say he had it in for Veer Shetal. So much so that Isa arranged to have Shetal's parents kidnapped in Connecticut in the summer of 2024. That incident came after Isa had become aware of a $245 million Bitcoin heist involving Shetal. Prosecutors say the goal of the attempted kidnapping was for Isa to get his hands on the stolen money. Shetal's parents survived the attack and all involved were arrested. Prosecutors are seeking a sentence of at least 14 years for Isa. Shetal pleaded guilty for the heist in November and awaits sentencing.
4: That's Fox's Tom Rigotti. WHIO News Times 505.
2: I'm Larry Hansgen. This is Miami Valley's Morning News. A day after trading Myles Garrett to the Los Angeles Rams, Browns general manager Andrew Berry met with the media.
13: You know, I'd always told myself that if, you know, we were ever in a position where we were going to trade Myles, three things would have to be true. Number one, it would have to have short and long-term benefits. Number two, as part of the trade, a young, cost-controlled star in a premium position would have to be included. And the third piece is that there would have to be premium draft.
2: Now, Cleveland received a two-time All-Pro defensive end Jared Verse, who grew up in Beaver Creek, as well as future draft picks, including a first-rounder in 2027. Well, still to come, a member of the Bengals will have a once-in-a-lifetime experience at the Air Show. That story in 2 minutes. WHIO News Time is 5:06.
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20: Nation's debt is about to hit $40 trillion. The number is so large that for most of us, we can't even get our minds around it. And we're busy with our own lives. But why is this something that I really get upset about? Because every dollar of this debt has to be serviced, meaning interest has to be paid on it. And eventually, at some point, we're going to have to pay back the debt the country has. And that means for you and me, less we can get with our tax dollars from government, and potentially at some point, if there's a shock in the marketplace, we're going to have to pay more tax just to deal with this debt. Pretty much every state in the country runs on a balanced budget. It's about time the federal government did that as well, because guess who's going to be harmed? We are.
14: Clark is WHIO's consumer warrior, and you can hear him during Miami Valley's morning news on WHIO. This is the legendary WHIO, the sports leader in the Miami Valley. Between WHIO and Channel 7, we've got the biggest brands in sports in the region. 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
5: I'm Will Taylor.
4: I'm Brittany Otto. Lots of events planned for this weekend around the Miami Valley, but will rain become an issue?
6: We've got a lot going on this weekend. Dayton Pride, also the Strawberry Festival. I am tracking scattered thunderstorms Saturday evening. Also, a few lingering showers and storms on Sunday, too. And while both days do come with rain chances, I don't think either day will be a washout. We'll find plenty of dry time to enjoy some outdoor activities. Temperatures will be pretty comfortable, though, otherwise in the low 80s.
4: Storm Center 7, meteorologist Ryan Morando. He'll have more in his 5-day extended forecast coming up in minutes.
5: A national 1-day strike could lead to a 5-day shutdown in Portugal today.
3: This nationwide public sector strike comes one day before Portugal observes a holiday on Thursday, and much of the country will take Friday off to bridge the gap to the weekend. This is expected to mean 5 days of inaction in government, licensing applications and public services. Schools will be very badly affected too, and up to 500 flights could be cancelled. Healthcare and emergency services will operate to minimum legal standards. Workers are angry at proposed changes to labour laws they say will threaten job security and harm workers' rights.
5: That's Fox's Jonathan Savage.
4: A Cincinnati Bengals player will fly with the Blue Angels when they come to town for the Dayton Air Show.
15: That player is safety Jordan Battle, who's been with the Bengals since 2023. Air Show organizers say Battle is committed to mentoring young people and is involved in community programs that focus on leadership, education, and athletic development. Battle will fly with the flight demonstration team next week.
4: That's WHIO's Parker Testa.
14: This is WHIO Continuing News.
5: The Tribeca Film Festival kicks off its 25th year tonight in New York City.
21: 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Other music documentaries featuring Peter Frampton, Sarah Bareilles, and Alicia Keys are also in the lineup. A romantic drama starring Katie Holmes and Joshua Jackson reunites the Dawson's Creek stars. And there are retrospective screenings, too, like Taxi Driver, with a talk featuring Robert De Niro and Jodie Foster.
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21: 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The Tribeca Festival runs through June 14th.
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2: I'm Larry Hansgen, and this is Miami Valley's Morning News with our five-day forecast. 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Open Monday through Friday, 9 a.m. to 6 p.m. Here's Storm Center 7 meteorologist Ryan Mirando.
6: Lots of sunshine out there for this Wednesday. We've got temperatures rebounding, actually into the upper 70s this afternoon, about 4 degrees warmer than yesterday. Then we're back into the 80s on Thursday. Still staying dry through the rest of this week on Friday as well, bump it up to 83 degrees. I am tracking a cold front to move through this weekend. We'll bring some scattered thunderstorms Saturday evening, likely lingering around into Sunday. Not tracking either day to be a washout. We'll still have temperatures into the low 80s. We'll keep you posted.
2: Live Doppler 7 radar clear. We've got 49 in Springfield, 55 in Kettering, and 55 at Dayton Severe Weather Station.
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7: A nice and calm drive to kick off the Wednesday morning. We have no overnight problems that I'm seeing right now on the interstates. If you're out there right now, if you're about to head out, you can join everyone who is moving well. With traffic every 10 minutes, I'm Jake Magnotta, WHIO, Triple Team Traffic.
2: Well, on Monday, Mark Kinect of Kentucky was playing in the U.S. Senior Open qualifier at Miami Valley Golf Club when he hit an errant tee shot on number 12. After then hitting a provisional, he got an idea where that first ball went when a red pickup with a cracked windshield came driving down the fairway. Now, once the driver was calmed down, left the course, Kinect finished the hole with a triple bogey. But on the next hole, the par 3 13th, he made a hole-in-one. And still to come, you can get more creative with your vanity plates. We've got that story in 2 minutes. 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
2: 516, I'm Larry Hansgen, 55 degrees in Dayton. Here are the big three things you need to know. A cool morning, then a warm and sunny day ahead with a high in the upper 70s. A former local cop is back in jail again. And our top story, the U.S. intercepts several Iranian missile strikes.
4: Yeah, Kuwait's defense ministry says several drones targeted its airport's passenger building, causing damage and injuries there. Commercial flights were suspended. Fox News' Jonathan Savage reports.
3: Bahrain intercepted incoming Iranian missiles. Iran's Revolutionary Guard says they were aimed at the headquarters of the United States Navy's Fifth Fleet.
5: This in apparent response to the U.S. firing a missile into the engine room of an oil tanker that was trying to reach Iran despite the American blockade.
4: Well, new information now on the former Miami Township fiscal officer who tried to spend almost $10 million on gold coins.
9: Bob Matthews has now appealed the judge's decision to remove him from office. In March, the judge said Matthews violated state law when he withdrew money from a township investment account without township trustee approval. Other township leaders realized what had happened, and the township did not allow the purchase. The judge's ruling said Matthews cannot hold public office for 4 years. Matthews said he wants a review of all issues properly preserved in the record and requests the Court of Appeals reverse or vacate the judgment as justice requires.
4: That's News Center 7's James Brown.
5: We have new information on a deadly crash in Dark County from yesterday.
22: This happened on State Route 571. Deputies tell us 82-year-old Larry Addis drove his truck across the center line and crashed head-on into a car. The car's driver, 62-year-old Loretta Biggs, died at the scene. Medics flew Addis to the hospital. Deputies have not given us his condition.
5: That's News Center 7's Gabrielle Enright.
4: Keeping you updated on a head-on crash in Champaign County.
25: 18-year-old Shane Millage is now in stable condition following the wreck at State Route 29 and South Ludlow Road. Troopers say CareFlight responded to the scene around 8:15, also taking 50-year-old John Rutherford to the hospital with minor injuries.
4: WHIO's Will Harris. Troopers say Shane swerved to avoid hitting another car when he hit John head-on.
5: A federal judge ruling that Ohio must change its process in approving personalized license plates.
10: This comes after three drivers sued the Ohio Bureau of Motor Vehicles, saying that its process was discriminatory. The order issued on Friday says that the BMV can no longer reject plates just because they can be interpreted as inappropriate. The plaintiffs now have filed an appeal to get the plates they originally requested.
5: That's WHIO's Sierra Lawson reporting. WHIO News Time, 519.
2: I'm Larry Hanskin. This is Miami Valley's Morning News. 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Here's Storm Center 7 meteorologist Ryan Mirando.
6: Lots of sunshine out there for this Wednesday. We've got temperatures rebounding, actually into the upper 70s this afternoon, about 4 degrees warmer than yesterday. Then we're back into the 80s on Thursday. Still staying dry through the rest of this week on Friday as well. Bump it up to 83 degrees. I am tracking a cold front to move through this weekend. We'll bring some scattered thunderstorms Saturday evening, likely lingering around into Sunday. Not tracking either day to be a washout. We'll still have temperatures into the low 80s. We'll keep you posted.
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7: All interstates are in good shape as we kick off our Wednesday morning drive. We have no accidents and the weather, again, nice this morning, so no rain to deal with, no fog out there. With traffic every 10 minutes, I'm Jake Magnata, WHIO Triple Team Traffic.
2: Dwayne The Rock Johnson has released his first ever fragrance line for men and women. His 3 Papa Tui branded fragrances are billed as luxury without the luxury markup because they cost about $40 a bottle. 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
19: 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Cassette Junkies, they're going to be hosting a free concert of 70s and 80s rock music down at Riverscape. 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
2: Good morning, I'm Larry Hanskin. Snickers giving away free candy for a year to people named Reese. 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We got 55 degrees now, 524.
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5: I'm Will Taylor.
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5: Health researchers finding success with a vaccine that's meant to curb a common skin cancer.
11: A new vaccine is showing promise in the effort to keep deadly skin cancer from returning for several years. Research by the pharmaceutical company Moderna finds a personalized mRNA vaccine cut in half the risk of melanoma recurring. That is the deadliest form of skin cancer. It found 5 years after receiving a vaccine and drug combination, nearly 70% of patients were cancer-free, compared to 49% of patients who'd been getting standard treatment. Doctors say the combination of the vaccine and a drug harnessed the immune system to attack cancer cells. Those findings are published in the Journal of Clinical Oncology.
5: That's Fox's Lisa Brady.
14: This is WHIO Continuing News.
4: Game one of the 2026 NBA Finals tips off later tonight.
13: 27 years since the Spurs beat the Knicks in the NBA championship, the teams renew their relationship later tonight, game one of the NBA Finals in San Antonio, where it costs over 37% less to live than in Manhattan, New York City, the home of the Knicks. Yet the cost for the cheapest ticket for game one of the NBA Finals, one day ahead of tip-off, was 82% cheaper in San Antonio than for game three in New York, $786 versus $4,428 at secondary ticket reseller SeatGeek. The Knicks and Spurs played three times this past season, including the final of the NBA Cup, the in-season tournament, won by New York. The Spurs won the other meetings and are the clear betting favorite to win the NBA title, which would be their sixth. The Knicks haven't won since 1973.
4: That's Fox's Jared Max. WHI News Time is 5:26.
2: 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Weather, traffic, and news to start the day. 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
18: Graham Plattner, where do you think this document dump, all of this op research, came from? 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No way. I don't buy that for 1 minute. 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I think Democrats did this because of that main provision. And if they can convince him after their June 9th primary to back out of the race within 2 weeks, then the elders in the Democratic Party will then get to choose a replacement, a.k.a. probably I would say the front runner would be the governor of Maine, who dropped out of this campaign because she said she didn't have enough money.
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2: Good morning. It's 5:30. I'm Larry Hansgen, and welcome to Miami Valley's Morning News. We are live on Wednesday, June 3rd. 55 degrees in Dayton. Here are the big three things you need to know. Well, after a cool morning, a warm and sunny day with a high in the upper 70s, Piqua residents voiced their concerns over a planned data center. In our top story, the U.S. military says it successfully defeated attempted attacks by Iran across the Middle East.
3: U.S. Central Command says Iran launched several ballistic missiles toward regional neighbors. However, all failed to hit their intended targets, explaining two Iranian missiles fired at Kuwait fell short or broke apart en route, and three missiles launched at Bahrain were immediately intercepted.
4: That's Fox's Kristen Goodwin reporting. U.S. forces also shot down three one-way attack drones.
5: Those were launched by Iran towards civilian mariners who were rightfully transitioning regional waters.
3: The agency goes on to say it conducted self-defense strikes on an Iranian military ground control station on Kashim Island, noting no U.S. personnel were harmed, and forces remain vigilant and ready to defend against unwarranted Iranian aggression during the ongoing ceasefire.
4: Stay tuned here as we continue to follow this developing situation and, of course, bring you the very latest updates here on your station for breaking news, 1290 and 95.7 WHIO.
6: Remaining dry for today. I'm Storm Center 7 meteorologist Ryan Miranda. What warming temperatures mean for rain chances ahead in the Storm Center 7 forecast coming up?
7: We're not needing any extra time taking the interstates this morning. Traffic is moving well. With traffic every 10 minutes, I'm Jake Magnata, WHIO Triple Team Traffic.
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4: I'm Brittany Otto.
5: I'm Will Taylor.
4: A vigil held last night for a man killed in a Dayton shootout.
8: Bruce Irwin Jr. is the man killed by gunfire Sunday morning on Salem Avenue. He was known as Kid Irwin or Mr. 937 for his promotion of Dayton area events and parties.
4: That's WHIO's Will Harris. His family says that he loved the city and asks anyone with any information on the shooting to come forward.
5: Protesters in Piqua voicing their concerns over new data center developments.
9: This comes about a week after Governor DeWine said Ohio will stop offering tax breaks to companies wanting to build new data centers in Ohio. Piqua city leaders refused to say which company it approved for the data center. They said they cannot because they signed a non-disclosure agreement.
10: We are coming together to express our disgust with the decisions that the community is undergoing because of the things our commission has done.
9: Leaders said we respect and support the right for residents to peacefully assemble and express their views. You can see the city's entire statement on WHIO.com.
5: That's News Center 7's James Brown.
4: The man who caused a crash in Butler County, killing three people, has learned how long he'll spend behind bars.
22: Brandon Begley will spend the next 9 years in prison. That's according to court records, which say a judge also suspended his driver's license for life. The crash happened in Hamilton last December. In April, Begley pleaded guilty to aggravated vehicular homicide.
4: That's News Center 7's Gabrielle Enright.
5: A Senate Appropriations Subcommittee heard testimony from the Secretary of Homeland Security yesterday.
24: Connecticut Democratic Senator Chris Murphy said a Republican-appointed judge had accused ICE in Minnesota of ignoring orders and deadlines. He asked Homeland Security Secretary Mark Wayne Mullen to commit to following judge's orders.
25: If we didn't think
0: courts were politicized, then I would probably be able to answer that. But we see courts over and over again that use their bench for their political opinion.
24: Murphy said it sounded like Mullen was saying they would pick and choose which court rules to follow.
0: Don't put words in my mouth.
11: What are you saying then?
0: What I'm saying is we'll enforce the law and we're never going to break the Constitution.
24: Mullen said one of his biggest concerns was what multiple shutdowns had done to morale in the agency, that they've lost 8% of the DHS workforce in recent months.
5: That's Fox's Jessica Rosenthal.
4: Acting U.S. Attorney General Todd Blanche said during a House hearing yesterday that a controversial compensation fund will end.
12: Blanche told an appropriations subcommittee the nearly $1.8 billion fund would not go forward. But even before that, the committee's ranking Democrat, Rosa DeLauro, said she had her doubts.
13: I am not at all convinced that this administration has given up.
12: Blanche said later to Congresswoman DeLauro, the agreement that led to the fund is an entirely separate matter and will stand.
16: The settlement that the IRS entered into with President Trump and others, his family and his companies.
12: DeLauro said to her, it appears to give the Trump family and business tax immunity.
4: That's Fox's Gernal Scott. WHIO News Time is 5:35.
2: I'm Larry Hansgen, and this is Miami Valley's Morning News. Last night on The Evening Edge with Todd Holst, Todd's guests were Mike and Stephanie Grable talking about the Dayton UFO conference coming to the Fairborn Hilton on July 11th. Mike said the government's new disclosure is important.
17: Now we can talk about it and we can become, you know, more open to the idea.
2: Sure.
17: Because a lot of people have high conviction that there are extraterrestrials. Yeah. There have been crash retrieved UFOs, and we are back reverse engineering this technology.
2: Now you can get ticket information on the Dayton UFO conference at Eventbrite. Well, still to come on Miami Valley's Morning News, a U.S. state considering a ban on hunting and fishing. That story in 2 minutes. WHIO News.

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1: Let's say you got a kid who's going to be off to college this fall or is already in, and you're just really frustrated how much it's going to cost. 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
8: It is 22 minutes now before 6 o'clock.
9: I'm Will Taylor.
8: I'm Brittany Otto. A federal judge ruling that Ohio must change its process in approving personalized license plates.
10: Three drivers sued the Ohio Bureau of Motor Vehicles, saying that its process was discriminatory. The order issued on Friday says the BMV can no longer reject plates just because they can be interpreted as inappropriate.
8: WHIO's Will Harris reporting the plaintiffs now have filed an appeal to get the plates they originally requested.
9: There's a chance that hunting and fishing could soon be banned in the state of Oregon.
11: A petition to ban hunting, fishing, and trapping in Oregon currently has 125,000 signatures, exceeding the amount needed to, if verified by the state, potentially go to voters this fall. If passed, the law would criminalize injuring or killing animals, including killing for food. The group People for the Ethical Treatment of Animals pushed the so-called Peace Act petition. Opponents say hunting, fishing, and trapping are not only a way of life, but a crucial part of Oregon's economy that accounts for $1.2 billion in spending every year and supporting thousands of jobs.
9: That's Fox's Jeff Manasso.
8: A $4 million settlement is reached after a gender reveal ignited a wildfire in Southern California.
12: The fireworks companies that supplied and operated the pyrotechnics are all chipping in. The 2020 El Dorado fire, sparked by a gender reveal celebration, claimed the life of a firefighter and consumed thousands of acres of land. The explosive gender reveal taking place in an area of dry vegetation. The suit filed by the government seeking reimbursement for firefighting costs and damage to federal lands.
8: That's Fox's Gary Baumgarten.
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9: A Florida inmate is put to death nearly 30 years after killing a baby.
13: Death row inmate Andrew Richard Lucart was pronounced dead Tuesday.
9: We're having some issues with that cut. That was Fox's Tom Graham at WHI News Time, 5:41.
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0: 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Here's Storm Center 7 meteorologist Ryan Mirando.
1: Lots of sunshine out there for this Wednesday. We've got temperatures rebounding, actually into the upper 70s this afternoon, about 4 degrees warmer than yesterday. Then we're back into the 80s on Thursday. Still staying dry through the rest of this week on Friday as well. Bump it up to 83 degrees. I am tracking a cold front to move through this weekend. We'll bring some scattered thunderstorms Saturday evening, likely lingering around into Sunday. Not tracking either day to be a washout. We'll still have temperatures into the low 80s. We'll keep you posted.
0: 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Clear, 50 in Springfield, 51 in Troy, 55 at Dayton Severe Weather Station.
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2: Right now, looking at the interstates, we are not seeing any spots that are slow. So traffic on I-75, 675, 70, Route 35 moving well. With traffic every 10 minutes, I'm Jake Magnata, WHIO Triple Team Traffic.
0: Reds beat the Royals 4-3 in 10 innings. Cincinnati had only four hits, but three of them were solo home runs, two by Spencer Steer and a pinch hit homer by Will Benson in the ninth to force extra innings. Guardians beat the Yankees on the road 9-4. Peyton Stovall homered twice in the Dragons' 10-4 win at West Michigan. And mystery continues to surround the death of a scientist who had been missing for over a year. You've got that story coming up in 2 minutes. WHIO News Time, 5:43.
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4: 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It's called Miami Valley's Morning News, and it's all news, all weather, and all traffic all morning long. 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
0: 5:46, I'm Larry Hansgen. We got 55 degrees in Dayton. Here are the big three things you need to know after a cool morning. A warm and sunny day ahead with a high in the upper 70s. Huber Heights has picked a new police chief. And our top story, Iran launching strikes targeting the Kuwait airport and a U.S. Navy base in Bahrain.
13: Yeah, CENTCOM says that despite the strikes, all of them failed to hit their intended targets. Fox News' Kristen Goodwin has more.
14: Two Iranian missiles fired at Kuwait fell short or broke apart en route, and three missiles launched at Bahrain were immediately intercepted.
15: U.S. forces also shot down three one-way attack drones that were launched by Iran towards civilian mariners.
13: A former police lieutenant in Preble County is back in jail yet again.
16: Jason Etter was arrested Tuesday for violating a protection order a week after he pled guilty to one count of menacing by stalking. A woman told police back in March Etter had threatened to kill someone she knew and that the next day came to her apartment, strangled her, and put a knife under her throat.
13: That's WHIO's Will Harris. Etter was also charged with several counts back in 2024. He's set to be in court June 22nd.
15: Huber Heights has selected who will serve as their next police chief.
17: It is Mike Lang. Lang told me this announcement comes 2 years to the day he retired as sergeant with Inglewood Police Department. Lang told me he spent 32 years with Inglewood and started as a part-time dispatcher there. As for the new chief's job, he said, it's an honor to have the opportunity to serve the citizens of Huber Heights by leading the dedicated men and women of the police division. I'm excited about our days ahead. Lang will take over for Chief Mark Leitner, who has been with the department 35 years. Leitner plans to retire later this year.
15: That's News Center 7's James Brown.
13: A man sentenced for a crash last year that left three people dead in Butler County.
18: 41-year-old Brandon Begley will spend the next 9 years in prison after pleading guilty to three counts of aggravated vehicular homicide in April. The crash happened back in December on Hooven Avenue and River Road, with Hamilton police saying it was caused by excessive speeding.
13: WHIO's Sierra Lawson reporting.
15: A missing lab worker is found dead in New Mexico, leaving many other questions still unanswered.
19: It's been nearly 1 year since then 53-year-old Melissa Casillas was reported missing last June after visiting her adult daughter and then failing to arrive for work at the Los Alamos National Laboratory. Police have not confirmed any link between her case and more than 10 missing persons with potential ties to U.S. nuclear or rocket technology. But the House Oversight Committee is investigating what the chairman calls a possible sinister connection between a string of mysterious deaths and disappearances that began in 2023. The New Mexico State Police Investigations Bureau says the body of Casillas was found by a hiker in the Carson National Forest with a handgun found beside her. No word yet on whose gun or her cause of death.
15: That's Fox's Lisa Brady.
13: A self-proclaimed California crypto king admits to targeting one of his rivals and his family.
20: Authorities say 25-year-old Adam Isaac called himself the Godfather, and they say he had it in for Veer Shetal. So much so that Isa arranged to have Shetal's parents kidnapped in Connecticut in the summer of 2024. That incident came after Isa had become aware of a $245 million Bitcoin heist involving Shetal. Prosecutors say the goal of the attempted kidnapping was for Isa to get his hands on the stolen money. Shetal's parents survived the attack and all involved were arrested. Prosecutors are seeking a sentence of at least 14 years for Isa. Shetal pleaded guilty for the heist in November and awaits sentencing.
13: That's Fox's Tom Rigotti, WHIO News 10 549.
0: I'm Larry Hansgen. 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Here's Storm Center 7 meteorologist Ryan Miranda.
1: Lots of sunshine out there for this Wednesday. We've got temperatures rebounding, actually into the upper 70s this afternoon, about 4 degrees warmer than yesterday. Then we're back into the 80s on Thursday. Still staying dry through the rest of this week on Friday as well. Bump it up to 83 degrees. I am tracking a cold front to move through this weekend. We'll bring some scattered thunderstorms Saturday evening, likely lingering around into Sunday. Not tracking either day to be a washout. We'll still have temperatures into the low 80s. We'll keep you posted.
0: Live Doppler 7 radar clear, 53 in Springfield, 52 in Centerville, 53 at Dayton Severe Weather Station.
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2: It hasn't been a difficult Wednesday morning drive across the Miami Valley. We are not dealing with any major issues anywhere right now, so all of the highways clear, all of the main roads, no problems. With traffic every 10 minutes, I'm Jake Magnotta, WHIO Triple Team Traffic.
0: On Wall Street, the Dow closed up 228 points at 51,307. And still to come on Miami Valley's Morning News, should airlines be able to put together a list of blacklisted passengers? And we'll discuss coming up in 3 minutes. 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
15: I'm Ron Otto with My Sports Rundown, my opinion on the big stories in sports. So you think you're having a bad day? How about Chloe Downing, a sophomore basketball player at Cedarville University? She went into the Kettering Health Washington Township facility for arthroscopic surgery on her right knee. Instead, the doctor actually did the surgery on her left knee. According to Chloe, when she informed the doctor that he did it on the wrong knee, the sawbone said, "Well, you are going to need it done on the left knee eventually anyway." Then she says medical records were changed to show a bilateral procedure instead of the single one she agreed to. Now, after a year of rehab, she's finally back to school and basketball, and she's filed a lawsuit. She's looking for an undisclosed amount, but how much would you demand if a surgeon worked on the wrong appendage? I'm not one for litigation, but I might have to call up a lawyer as well. I'm Ron Otto, and that's my sports rundown.
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0: Good morning, I'm Larry Hanskin, and this is Miami Valley's Morning News on a hump day Wednesday, a day that will be nice and sunny. Another cool start, but up in the upper 70s this afternoon, right now just 55 at 5:55. The Daily Record says airlines are considering banning drunk and abusive passengers from flying. Under a proposed plan, information about blacklisted passengers would be shared among airlines. A YouGov poll reveals 75% of the public supports the idea, especially with summer travel season here. I got no problem with that.
13: Yeah, I think it's fine.
0: Yeah, I mean, bad behavior should not be limited to when you have your feet on the ground.
13: Yeah, agreed.
15: Yeah.
0: All right, what else you guys want to talk about? Parker's over there saying, I don't think I like this. Parker's upset.
5: No, I'm in on this.
0: Okay, yeah. You're in on this too. Yeah. You know what? Unfortunately, as much flying as I have done, I don't know that I've ever. I think the only really bizarre bad behavior I've ever seen has been online. It's never been on a plane. I've never seen anyone.
13: Like misbehaving, yeah.
0: Yeah.
13: That's good.
15: Yeah, I've been very lucky in all my flights. No one's ever been removed.
0: Yeah.
13: Yeah. Yeah, agreed.
15: Or anything similar.
0: Well, the only closest thing to seeing someone removed, and this is going back before, flying pre-9/11 is so different than it is now, but this would have been, in 89 maybe, a flight from... we're going to fly from Miami to Atlanta, I think. And a guy just walked on the plane. I mean, he didn't have a ticket or anything. And at that time, you could just walk into an airport. And there was,
13: yeah.
0: And so he just walked on the plane. And, the flight attendants, they noticed it and they said, hey, you come back here. And so he wouldn't leave. And so the whole flight was held up because they had to get cops to go in and forcibly remove him from the plane.
15: Wow.
13: Yeah, that's pretty bad.
0: But I've never seen anything in flight. I've never seen, I don't even think I've ever seen anyone really drunk on a plane.
13: Yeah.
5: No.
13: I haven't either.
15: No one obnoxiously drunk.
0: Well, yes.
13: Yeah.
0: I've seen people sleeping rather soundly with some help, and there's some nervous flyers. So, whatever it takes.
13: Yeah.
0: Listen, our top story, despite a ceasefire still being in effect, Iran is launching strikes. It's 5:58.
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0: Good morning. It's 6 o'clock. I'm Larry Hansgen. Welcome to Miami Valley's Morning News. We are live on Wednesday, June 3rd, 52 degrees in Dayton. Here are the big three things you need to know after a cool morning. It'll be a warm and sunny day with a high in the upper 70s. A federal judge orders the Ohio BMV to change its policy on vanity plates. And our top story, Iran has opened fire on its neighbors and the U.S. is striking back.
12: Kuwait's defense ministry says several drones targeted its airport's passenger building, causing damage and injuries. Commercial flights were suspended. Meanwhile, Bahrain intercepted incoming Iranian missiles.
13: That's Fox News' Jonathan Savage. Iran's Revolutionary Guard says they were aimed at the headquarters of the U.S. Navy's Fifth Fleet.
15: This purportedly a response to the U.S. firing a missile into the engine room of an oil tanker that was trying to reach Iran despite the American blockade.
12: Two Iranian news agencies report mediated peace negotiations have been paused, claims described by President Trump as false and erroneous.
13: Stay tuned here as we continue to follow this developing situation and, of course, bring you the very latest updates here on your station for breaking news, 1290 and 95.7 WHIO.
14: It's another bright day ahead. I'm Storm Center 7 meteorologist Ryan Miranda. I'm tracking rain chances on the horizon and the Storm Center 7 forecast coming up.
16: Traffic is moving at normal speeds no matter where you're at on the interstates this morning. With traffic every 10 minutes, I'm Jake Magnotta, WHIO Triple Team Traffic.
0: I'm Larry Hansgen. 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
13: I'm Brittany Otto.
15: I'm Will Taylor.
13: Well, we have new information on the former Miami Township fiscal officer who tried to spend almost $10 million on gold coins.
17: Bob Matthews has now appealed the judge's decision to remove him from office. In March, the judge said Matthews violated state law when he withdrew money from a township investment account without township trustee approval. Other township leaders realized what had happened, and the township did not allow the purchase. The judge's ruling said Matthews cannot hold public office for 4 years. Matthews said he wants a review of all issues properly preserved in the record and requests the Court of Appeals reverse or vacate the judgment as justice requires.
13: That's News Center 7's James Brown.
15: We have new information on a deadly crash in Dark County yesterday.
18: This happened on State Route 571. Deputies tell us 82-year-old Larry Addis drove his truck across the center line and crashed head-on into a car. The car's driver, 62-year-old Loretta Biggs, died at the scene. Medics flew Addis to the hospital. Deputies have not given us his condition.
15: That's News Center 7's Gabrielle Enright.
13: Now keeping you updated on a head-on crash in Champaign County that happened yesterday morning.
19: 18-year-old Shane Millage is now in stable condition following the wreck at State Route 29 and South Ludlow Road. Troopers say CareFlight responded to the scene around 8:15, also taking 50-year-old John Rutherford to the hospital with minor injuries.
13: WHIO's Will Harris. Troopers say Shane swerved to avoid hitting another car when he hit John head-on.
15: A federal judge ruling that Ohio must change its process in approving personalized license plates.
20: This comes after three drivers sued the Ohio Bureau of Motor Vehicles, saying that its process was discriminatory. The order issued on Friday says that the BMV can no longer reject plates just because they can be interpreted as inappropriate. The plaintiffs now have filed an appeal to get the plates they originally requested.
15: That's WHIO's Sierra Lawson.
13: Two foreign nationals who worked for the National Institute of Health have been charged with smuggling monkeypox into the United States.
21: Federal prosecutors say 53-year-old Vincent Munster of the Netherlands and 38-year-old Claude Quay of the African nation of Cameroon are charged with conspiracy to smuggle monkeypox into the U.S. and giving false statements to law enforcement. The two researchers with the National Institutes of Health at Montana's Rocky Mountain Laboratory are accused of smuggling at least 17 vials containing deactivated monkeypox virus from an outbreak in the Republic of Congo to Detroit in January. Officials also allege they falsely told CBP officers that the case they had contained diagnostics and testing equipment.
13: That's Fox's Kristen Goodwin.
15: Game one of the 2026 NBA Finals tips off later tonight.
26: 27 years since the Spurs beat the Knicks in the NBA championship, the teams renew their relationship later tonight. Game one of the NBA Finals in San Antonio. where it costs over 37% less to live than in Manhattan, New York City, the home of the Knicks. Yet the cost for the cheapest ticket for Game 1 of the NBA Finals, one day ahead of tip-off, was 82% cheaper in San Antonio than for Game 3 in New York, $786 versus $4,428 at secondary ticket reseller SeatGeek. The Knicks and Spurs played three times this past season, including the final of the NBA Cup, the in-season tournament, won by New York. The Spurs won the other meetings and are the clear betting favorite to win the NBA title, which would be their sixth. The Knicks haven't won since 1973.
15: That's Fox's Jared Max, WHIO News Time, 6:05.
0: I'm Larry Hansgen, and this is Miami Valley's Morning News. A day after trading Myles Garrett to the Los Angeles Rams, Browns GM Andrew Berry met with the media and says while some fans may have been shocked by the trade, Garrett was not.
3: We did not blindside Myles with the news yesterday. Obviously, he's a well-tenured member of the organization, someone that, you know, we expect to retire Brown. So he was made aware about the week ago that it was a possibility. And that's, you know, that's a courtesy that, you know, that obviously we owe him.
0: Cleveland received two-time All-Pro defensive end Jared Verse, who grew up in Beaver Creek, as well as a future draft picks, including a first-rounder in 2027. Well, still to come on Miami Valley's Morning News, they'll try again. The White House Correspondents' Dinner rescheduled. That story in 2 minutes. WHIO News Time is 6:06.
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24: Here's a look at what's happening around the Miami Valley this week. 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
0: Good morning, I'm Larry Hansgen. 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
15: I'm Will Taylor.
13: I'm Brittany Otto. 14 Auglaize County students will be okay after being taken to the hospital after a mechanical problem in a swimming pool.
4: Leaders in the village of Minster say a pump at the pool put too much chlorine in the water. EverydayHealth.com says high chlorine levels in pools can come with a risk of chlorine poisoning. Some symptoms include nausea, red and blistered skin, and burning in the nose, throat, and eyes. Village leaders say the visit to the hospital was precautionary.
6: We're looking into why the pump failed last night to begin with. And then we're also looking at an alarm system that we can set up.
4: The village says this is the first time they've seen this problem with this pool.
13: That's News Center 7's Letitia Perry.
15: President Trump says he plans to attend a rescheduled White House Correspondents' Dinner next month.
7: In an email to the Correspondents' Association members, WHCA President Weijia Zhang says the association will not allow an act of violence to have the last word. Announcing a rescheduled dinner is now set for July 24th, about 3 months after a gunman disrupted the annual event in April. President Trump, in a social media post, confirmed he will attend, as he did in April, writing, "We cannot allow lunatics to change our way of life." Cole Thomas Allen has been charged with the shooting and faces four felonies, including the attempted assassination of President Trump.
15: That's Fox's Jared Halpern.
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13: Grammy-winning singer-songwriter Peebo Bryson has died at the age of 75. He started his career in funk and disco before rebranding to soul and R&B. He's also, of course, known for his duets like Beauty and the Beast with Celine Dion. Continued singing for Disney, recording hits like A Whole New World. Bryson suffered a heart attack in 2019, but made a full recovery. He's survived by his wife and their two children. WHIO News Time 611.
0: I'm Larry Hansgen, and this is Miami Valley's Morning News. 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Stop in 23 Mackerel Avenue, just off U.S. 35 and Smithville Road. Here's Storm Center 7 meteorologist Ryan Mirando.
14: Lots of sunshine out there for this Wednesday. We've got temperatures rebounding, actually into the upper 70s this afternoon, about 4 degrees warmer than yesterday. Then we're back into the 80s on Thursday. Still staying dry through the rest of this week on Friday as well, bump it up to 83 degrees. I am tracking a cold front to move through this weekend. We'll bring some scattered thunderstorms Saturday evening, likely lingering around into Sunday. Not tracking either day to be a washout. We'll still have temperatures into the low 80s. We'll keep you posted.
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8: No accidents or delays out on the roads or highways, so that means you will not need to take any alternate routes, not take any different ways to work. It's been a great Wednesday morning drive over the last hour. With traffic every 10 minutes, I'm Jake Magnata, WHIO Triple Team Traffic.
0: Well, on the Reds beat the Royals 4-3 in 10 innings. Guardians beat the Yankees on the road 9-4. Dragons are on the road at West Michigan, won that series opener 10-4 as Peyton Stovall homered twice for the Dragons. Still to come, results are in from two key primaries. We've got that story in 2 minutes. 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
0: 616, I'm Larry Hansgen. We've got 52 degrees in Dayton. Big three things you need to know: a cool morning and then warm and sunny today with a high in the upper 70s. A former local cop is back in jail again. And our top story, the U.S. intercepts several Iranian missile attacks.
13: Kuwait's defense ministry says several drones targeted its airport's passenger building, causing damage and injuries. Commercial flights were suspended. Fox News' Jonathan Savage reports.
2: Bahrain intercepted incoming Iranian missiles. Iran's Revolutionary Guard says they were aimed at the headquarters of the United States Navy's Fifth Fleet.
15: This, an apparent response to the U.S. firing a missile into the engine room of an oil tanker that was trying to reach Iran, despite the American blockade.
13: A vigil held last night for a man killed in a Dayton shootout.
19: Bruce Irwin Jr. is the man killed by gunfire Sunday morning on Salem Avenue. He was known as Kid Irwin or Mr. 937 for his promotion of Dayton area events and parties.
13: That's WHIO's Will Harris. His family says he loved the city and asks anyone with any information on the shooting to come forward.
15: Protesters in Piqua voicing their concerns over new data center developments.
12: This comes about a week after Governor DeWine said Ohio will stop offering tax breaks to companies wanting to build new data centers in Ohio. Piqua city leaders refused to say which company it approved for the data center. They said they cannot because they signed a non-disclosure agreement.
16: We are coming together to express our disgust with the decisions that the community is undergoing because of the things our commission has done.
12: Leaders said we respect and support the right for residents to peacefully assemble and express their views. You can see the city's entire statement on WHIO.com.
15: News Center 7's James Brown.
13: The man who caused a crash in Butler County, killing three people, has learned how long he'll spend behind bars.
17: Brandon Begley will spend the next 9 years in prison. That's according to court records, which say a judge also suspended his driver's license for life. The crash happened in Hamilton last December. In April, Begley pleaded guilty to aggravated vehicular homicide.
13: That's News Center 7's Gabrielle Enright.
15: California and Iowa began their primaries yesterday.
18: Republican Spencer Pratt and progressive Nithya Raman are battling for second place. Bass is moving forward despite criticism regarding her handling of wildfires and homelessness. She's defending her record as Pratt warns Bass to be ready. The California gubernatorial race, meanwhile, remains too close to call, but Democrats Javier Becerra and Tom Steyer and Republican Steve Hilton appear to be leading the pack. The top two vote-getters will move on to the general election, regardless of party. In Iowa, Democrat Josh Turek and Republican Ashley Hinson will face each other in the race to replace retiring Senator Joni Ernst. Hinson was backed by President Trump.
15: That's Fox's Madeline Rivera. WHIO News Time, 6:19.
0: I'm Larry Hansgen. 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Here's Storm Center 7 meteorologist Ryan Mirando.
14: Lots of sunshine out there for this Wednesday. We've got temperatures rebounding, actually into the upper 70s this afternoon, about 4 degrees warmer than yesterday. Then we're back into the 80s on Thursday. Still staying dry through the rest of this week on Friday as well, bump it up to 83 degrees. I am tracking a cold front to move through this weekend. We'll bring some scattered thunderstorms Saturday evening, likely lingering around into Sunday. Not tracking either day to be a washout. We'll still have temperatures into the low 80s. We'll keep you posted.
0: Live Doppler 7 radar is clear. We've got 50 in Springfield, 50 in Greenville, 52 at Dayton Severe Weather Station.
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8: Looking good on every single highway right now. We have no slowdowns on I-75 from Sydney to Springboro, I-70 from Preble to Clark County, and 675 from Centerville into Fairborn. With traffic every 10 minutes, I'm Jake Magnata, WHIO Triple Team Traffic.
0: On Wall Street, the Dow closed up 228 points at 51,307. 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It's our in-depth impact story in 3 minutes, WHIO News Time is 621.
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20: Nation's debt is about to hit $40 trillion. The number is so large that for most of us, we can't even get our minds around it. And we're busy with our own lives. But why is this something that I really get upset about? Because every dollar of this debt has to be serviced, meaning interest has to be paid on it. And eventually, at some point, we're going to have to pay back the debt the country has. And that means for you and me, less we can get with our tax dollars from government. And potentially at some point, if there's a shock in the marketplace, we're going to have to pay more tax just to deal with this debt. Pretty much every state in the country runs on a balanced budget. It's about time the federal government did that as well, because guess who's going to be harmed? We are.
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11: 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Miami Valley's morning news continues on WHIO.
0: Good morning, I'm Larry Hanskin. Amazon doing a four-day Prime Day sale this year. The deals will begin June 23rd at 3:01 a.m. and run through June 27th at 3:01 a.m. 52 degrees at 6:24.
13: 24 minutes after 6 o'clock.
15: I'm Will Taylor.
13: I'm Brittany Otto. A federal judge ruling that Ohio must change its process in approving personalized license plates.
19: Three drivers sued the Ohio Bureau of Motor Vehicles, saying that its process was discriminatory. The order issued on Friday says the BMV can no longer reject plates just because they can be interpreted as inappropriate.
13: That's WHIO's Will Harris.
15: Now here's the WHIO Impact story, which means we go in depth on a major story every hour.
13: Health researchers finding success with a vaccine that's meant to curb a common skin cancer.
1: A new vaccine is showing promise in the effort to keep deadly skin cancer from returning for several years. Research by the pharmaceutical company Moderna finds a personalized mRNA vaccine cut in half the risk of melanoma recurring, that is the deadliest form of skin cancer. It found 5 years after receiving a vaccine and drug combination, nearly 70% of patients were cancer-free, compared to 49% of patients who'd been getting standard treatment. Doctors say the combination of the vaccine and a drug harnessed the immune system to attack cancer cells. Those findings are published in the Journal of Clinical Oncology.
13: That's Fox's Lisa Brady.
11: This is WHIO Continuing News.
15: There's a chance that hunting and fishing could soon be banned in the state of Oregon.
2: A petition to ban hunting, fishing, and trapping in Oregon currently has 125,000 signatures, exceeding the amount needed to, if verified by the state, potentially go to voters this fall. If passed, the law would criminalize injuring or killing animals, including killing for food. The group People for the Ethical Treatment of Animals pushed the so-called Peace Act petition. Opponents say hunting, fishing, and trapping are not only a way of life, but a crucial part of Oregon's economy that accounts for $1.2 billion in spending every year and supporting thousands of jobs.
15: That's Fox's Jeff Manasso, WHIO News Time, 626.
0: And this is Miami Valley's Morning News. We have the weather, traffic, and news you need to start each day. And then the guy that can help you save more, spend less, and avoid getting ripped off, well, that would be your consumer warrior, Clark Howard. Online, clark.com. 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
0: Good morning. It's 6:30. I'm Larry Hansgen. Welcome to Miami Valley's morning news. We are live on Wednesday, June 3rd, 52 degrees in Dayton. Here are the big three things you need to know. Well, a cool morning, but then a warm and sunny day ahead of us with a high in the upper 70s. Piqua residents voiced their concerns over a planned data center. And our top story, the U.S. military says it successfully defeated attempted attacks by Iran across the Middle East.
12: U.S. Central Command says Iran launched several ballistic missiles toward regional neighbors. However, all failed to hit their intended targets, explaining two Iranian missiles fired at Kuwait fell short or broke apart en route, and three missiles launched at Bahrain were immediately intercepted.
13: Fox's Kristen Goodwin reporting, U.S. forces also shot down three one-way attack drones.
15: Those were launched by Iran towards civilian mariners who are rightfully transitioning regional waters.
12: The agency goes on to say it conducted self-defense strikes on an Iranian military ground control station on Kashim Island, noting no U.S. personnel were harmed and forces remain vigilant and ready to defend against unwarranted Iranian aggression during the ongoing ceasefire.
13: Stay tuned here as we continue to follow this developing situation and, of course, bring you the very latest updates on your station for breaking news, 1290 and 95.7 WHIO.
14: Remaining dry for today, I'm Storm Center 7 meteorologist Ryan Miranda. What warming temperatures mean for rain chances ahead in the Storm Center 7 forecast coming up?
16: Well, I've yet to see any crashes or major backups for the morning drive. With traffic every 10 minutes, I'm Jake Magnata, WHIO Triple Team Traffic.
0: I'm Larry Hansgen, and this is Miami Valley's Morning News.
13: I'm Brittany Otto.
15: I'm Will Taylor.
13: A former police lieutenant in Preble County is back in jail yet again.
19: Jason Etter was arrested Tuesday for violating a protection order a week after he pled guilty to one count of menacing by stalking. A woman told police back in March Etter had threatened to kill someone she knew and that the next day came to her apartment, strangled her, and put a knife under her throat.
13: WHIO's Will Harris. Etter also was charged with several counts in 2024. He's set to be in court June 22nd.
15: Huber Heights has selected who will serve as their next police chief.
17: It is Mike Lang. Lang told me this announcement comes 2 years to the day he retired as sergeant with Inglewood Police Department. Lang told me he spent 32 years with Inglewood and started as a part-time dispatcher there. As for the new chief's job, he said, it's an honor to have the opportunity to serve the citizens of Huber Heights by leading the dedicated men and women of the police division. I'm excited about our days ahead. Lang will take over for Chief Mark Leitner, who has been with the department 35 years. Leitner plans to retire later this year.
15: That's News Center 7's James Brown.
13: A man sentenced for a crash last year that left three people dead in Butler County.
18: 41-year-old Brandon Begley will spend the next 9 years in prison after pleading guilty to three counts of aggravated vehicular homicide in April. The crash happened back in December on Hooven Avenue and River Road, with Hamilton police saying it was caused by excessive speeding.
13: WHIO Sierra Lawson reporting.
15: A missing lab worker is found dead in New Mexico, leaving many other questions still unanswered.
1: It's been nearly 1 year since then 53-year-old Melissa Casillas was reported missing last June after visiting her adult daughter and then failing to arrive for work at the Los Alamos National Laboratory. Police have not confirmed any link between her case and more than 10 missing persons with potential ties to U.S. nuclear or rocket technology. But the House Oversight Committee is investigating what the chairman calls a possible sinister connection between a string of mysterious deaths and disappearances that began in 2023. The New Mexico State Police Investigations Bureau says the body of Casillas was found by a hiker in the Carson National Forest with a handgun found beside her. No word yet on whose gun or her cause of death.
15: That's Fox's Lisa Brady.
13: A self-proclaimed California crypto king admits to targeting one of his rivals and his family.
23: Authorities say 25-year-old Adam Isaac called himself the Godfather, and they say he had it in for Veer Shetal. So much so that Isaac arranged to have Shetal's parents kidnapped in Connecticut in the summer of 2024. That incident came after Isa had become aware of a $245 million Bitcoin heist involving Shetal. Prosecutors say the goal of the attempted kidnapping was for Isa to get his hands on the stolen money. Shetal's parents survived the attack and all involved were arrested. Prosecutors are seeking a sentence of at least 14 years for Isa. Chital pleaded guilty for the heist in November and awaits sentencing.
13: That's Fox's Tom Rigotti. WHO News Time 635.
0: I'm Larry Hansgen, and this is Miami Valley's Morning News. A day after trading Miles Garrett to the Los Angeles Rams, Browns GM Andrew Berry met with the media.
11: Now, I'd always told myself that if, you know, we were ever in a position where we were going to trade Miles, three things would have to be true. Number one, it would have to have short and long-term benefits. Number two, as part of the trade, a young, cost-controlled star in a premium position would have to be included. And the third piece is that there would have to be premium draft.
0: So the Browns did get, in fact, a two-time All-Pro defensive end, Jared Verse, who grew up in Beaver Creek, as well as future draft picks, including a first-rounder in 2027. Still to come on Miami Valley's Morning News, a member of the Bengals will have a once-in-a-lifetime experience at the Air Show. We got that story in 2 minutes. WHIO News Time is 6:36.
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4: For Good News in Dayton, this is Marty Grunder from Grunder Landscaping Company. I'd like to give a huge shout-out to the Wright State University men's basketball team, who made the NCAA tournament and gave Virginia a run for their money in the first round. Led by head coach Clint Sargent, his scrappy bunch of young men won the Horizon League tournament and went to the NCAAs on a very small NIL budget. Clint Sargent is a hard-working class act who deserved this success. And the basketball team isn't the only good thing going on out there on campus. The school is thriving as well. President Sue Edwards is a leader who cares about Dayton, Ohio, and all the students and faculty at Wright State. The impact Wright State makes on the Dayton region cannot be questioned. So to everyone out there at Wright State University, and I do mean everyone, congrats on your success. You're good news for Dayton.
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7: Good morning, I'm Larry Hansgen. The University of Dayton upcoming basketball season schedule is taking shape. The Flyers will be hosting the UC Bearcats on Saturday, November 14th, and will have a home game against the University of South Florida on December 12th. 52 degrees at 6:39.
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9: I'm Will Taylor.
8: I'm Brittany Otto. Lots of events planned for this weekend around the Miami Valley, but will rain become an issue?
10: We've got a lot going on this weekend. Dayton Pride, also the Strawberry Festival. I am tracking scattered thunderstorms Saturday evening. Also, a few lingering showers and storms on Sunday, too. And while both days do come with rain chances, I don't think either day will be a washout. We'll find plenty of dry time to enjoy some outdoor activities. Temperatures will be pretty comfortable, though, otherwise in the low 80s.
8: Storm Center 7 meteorologist Ryan Mirando. He'll have more in his five-day extended forecast coming up in minutes.
11: A national one-day strike could lead to a five-day shutdown in Portugal today.
12: This nationwide public sector strike comes one day before Portugal observes a holiday on Thursday, and much of the country will take Friday off to bridge the gap to the weekend. This is expected to mean 5 days of inaction in government, licensing applications, and public services. Schools will be very badly affected too, and up to 500 flights could be cancelled. Healthcare and emergency services will operate to minimum legal standards. Workers are angry at proposed changes to labour laws they say will threaten job security and harm workers' rights.
11: Fox's Jonathan Savage reporting.
8: A Cincinnati Bengals player will fly with the Blue Angels when they come to town for the Dayton Air Show.
13: That player is safety Jordan Battle, who's been with the Bengals since 2023. Air Show organizers say Battle is committed to mentoring young people and is involved in community programs that focus on leadership, education, and athletic development. Battle will fly with the flight demonstration team next week.
8: That's WHIO's Parker Testa.
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11: The Tribeca Film Festival kicks off its 25th year tonight in New York City.
14: 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Other music documentaries featuring Peter Frampton, Sarah Bareilles, and Alicia Keys are also in the lineup. A romantic drama starring Katie Holmes and Joshua Jackson reunites the Dawson's Creek stars. And there are retrospective screenings, too, like Taxi Driver, with a talk featuring Robert De Niro and Jodie Foster.
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14: 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The Tribeca Festival runs through June 14th.
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1: 19 away from 7 o'clock. I'm Larry Hansgen, and this is Miami Valley's Morning News. 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If you haven't been in before, if it's been a while, they personally invite you to come in and browse around, and please bring your dog. Located at 23 Mackerel Avenue, just off U.S. 35 and Smithfield Road in Dayton, your Storm Center 7 meteorologist, Brian Mirando.
2: Lots of sunshine out there for this Wednesday. We've got temperatures rebounding, actually into the upper 70s this afternoon, about 4 degrees warmer than yesterday. Then we're back into the 80s on Thursday. Still staying dry through the rest of this week on Friday as well, bump it up to 83 degrees. I am tracking a cold front to move through this weekend. We'll bring some scattered thunderstorms Saturday evening, likely lingering around into Sunday. Not tracking either day to be a washout. We'll still have temperatures into the low 80s. We'll keep you posted.
1: Right now, our live Doppler 7 radar remains clear. 53 in Springfield, 50 in Xenia, 53 at Dayton Severe Weather Station.
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3: As the roads and highways starting to see more traffic, we are still not needing any extra time no matter where you're at. Traffic's moving well, 75, 70, 675 right now. With traffic every 10 minutes, I'm Jake Magnata, WHIO Triple Team Traffic.
1: 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Steve Jurek, executive director of the Miami Valley Golf Association, tells us what happened. 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
1: 646, I'm Larry Hansgen. We've got 53 degrees in Dayton. Big three things you need to know. A cool morning, then a warm and sunny day with a high in the upper 70s. Huber Heights has picked a new police chief. And our top story, Iran launching strikes targeting the Kuwait airport and a U.S. Navy base in Bahrain. More details on that coming up at 7 o'clock. But earlier this week, the U.S. Senior Open qualifier was held at Miami Valley Golf Club in Dayton. And Steve Jurek, the executive director of the Miami Valley Golf Association, joins us now to tell us about, well, a rather unusual event that took place during that qualifying round. Steve, can you describe to our listeners what happened?
2: Sure, Larry. Mark, an amateur from Kentucky, with a shot left on number 12, exiting the property, or at least we believe exiting the property, and it struck a red pickup truck owned by a fellow by the name of Sean. And Sean, who, to his credit, handled himself pretty well based on the circumstances. You can imagine what it would be like getting a golf ball hitting your windshield. Drove onto the golf course, and you know, basically he had a couple words with the group, and then he drove back to the golf shop, and we basically filled a police report, and judging from his appearance and all that kind of stuff, I can guarantee he takes trucks and stuff like that onto properties all the time, because he clearly, you know, was in a hole that day because he's just coming from work. So it's a little after 4 o'clock in the afternoon.
1: So Mark Knecht ends up having to take a triple bogey on that hole because, you know, he's three off the tee. What transpired next?
2: Sean, the fellow who was driving the red truck, came over, drove on to the golf course through the maintenance area. Drove through probably, I guess he would probably have to go through like six and maybe seven to get to a 12. It's right there. So he basically drove the truck onto just to the right of 12 fairway.
1: And then
2: go ahead, sir.
1: You know, once Sean gets his truck off the course and things get kind of settled up, if you will, at the clubhouse,
2: sure.
1: Mark Knecht's got to finish his round. So he makes a triple on 12. What did he do on 13?
2: Yeah, he made a one. So he had quite the experience. I looking at his scorecard, I think he had a one through seven in his round that day, and I think he was maybe four or five over par. So 74, 75 kind of range.
1: Well,
2: he had a 1, 2, 3, 4, 5, 6, 7 on a scorecard.
1: That does not happen often. Nor does a truck driving on a golf course happen often. So it was a day of first, perhaps, at Miami Valley Golf Club in that open qualifier.
2: Well, definitely in the open qualifier. It's definitely not a day at first. Golf balls leave properties quite frequently around the Miami Valley and around the world. But the timing was just almost impossible to imagine. So,
1: well, outside of that, how did things go Monday? I mean, obviously some guys that were able to advance to the Senior Open at Scioto in Columbus. But I imagine that despite even all the rain we had, the course was in great shape.
2: Yeah, the course made a remarkable recovery. I think we all know we're dealing with a lot of rain, and so every golf course is no different than most people's yards. So it's just hard to keep up, and they did a remarkable job getting it ready to play.
1: Now they got maybe a couple of repairs to do, maybe on that 12th fairway moving forward. Steve?
2: Yeah, actually, Sorry.
1: All right. Hey, Steve, we appreciate it. I know you got a busy day ahead of you. We appreciate you taking time to share with our listeners.
2: My pleasure. Be well.
1: All right. Again, Steve Jurek, Executive Director of the Miami Valley Golf Association. 5-day forecast for golfers. If you want to make some tee times, pay attention. 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Here's Storm Center 7 meteorologist Ryan Miranda.
3: Lots of sunshine out there for this Wednesday. We've got temperatures rebounding, actually into the upper 70s this afternoon, about 4 degrees warmer than yesterday. Then we're back into the 80s on Thursday. Still staying dry through the rest of this week on Friday as well, bumping up to 83 degrees. I am tracking a cold front to move through this weekend. We'll bring some scattered thunderstorms Saturday evening, likely lingering around into Sunday. Not tracking either day to be a washout. We'll still have temperatures into the low 80s. We'll keep you posted.
1: Live Doppler 7 radar clear, 50 in Springfield, 50 in Xenia, 52 at Dayton Severe Weather Station.
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1: And now here's an update with Jake Magnata.
4: Starting to see more traffic in some of our busy areas on the Interstate 675 at Far Hills Avenue in Centerville, 70 at Brandt Pike and Huber, 75 through downtown Dayton. But traffic's moving well in these spots and on all of the interstates. We have no problems. With traffic every 10 minutes, I'm Jake Magnata, WHIO, Triple Team Traffic.
1: 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What is it? 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
1: Good morning, I'm Larry Hansgen. Sun is up. Going to be a sunny day. Nice day, in fact. Warmest day of the week so far with our temperatures reaching the upper 70s. But right now, 52 degrees at 6:56. 550 million of these are sold in the U.S. each year. Brittany Otto, what is it?
14: Eggs.
1: All right. I get mine for free. Will?
6: I was also thinking food. Give me like Reese cups or candy or something like that. I don't know.
1: Okay. Parker, what do you think?
7: Pairs of shoes.
1: Ooh. Okay. The first two are more in the ballpark. It is something you eat, yeah.
14: Okay.
1: Okay. Want to take another stab at it, Britt?
14: Steaks.
1: Okay. Will?
6: Burritos.
1: Parker?
7: Cheeseburgers.
1: Parker's closest to it. I'll tell you that. It's Big Macs.
7: Oh.
14: Oh.
1: 550 million.
14: Wow.
7: That's a lot.
1: That's a lot.
14: Yeah.
1: But I bring this up because apparently McDonald's is going to get in the chicken wing world.
14: Yeah.
1: That they're going to they're experimenting with introducing
6: with chicken?
1: chicken wings, not experimenting with chickens. They're about to be introducing chicken wings. They're going to keep up with Wingstop and Chick-fil-A and everything.
6: No thanks.
14: Just stay in your lane, McDonald's.
1: Yeah, exactly. No, stay in your lane. I mean, you got, you know, as I've often said, sometimes I'm in the mood for a burger and sometimes I'm in the mood for McDonald's.
14: Yeah.
1: Yes. And it's mutually exclusive.
6: Yes.
14: Yeah.
1: All right. Do what you do. I mean, hey, 550 million Big Macs. You're doing something right. Why not just keep at it?
14: Yeah.
1: All right. Top story. Despite a ceasefire being in place, Iran is launching attacks. And the U.S. is responding. It's 6:58.
15: I'm Ron Otto with My Sports Rundown. My opinion on the big stories in sports. So you think you're having a bad day? How about Chloe Downing, a sophomore basketball player at Cedarville University? She went into the Kettering Health Washington Township facility for arthroscopic surgery on her right knee. Instead, the doctor actually did the surgery on her left knee. According to Chloe, when she informed the doctor that he did it on the wrong knee, the sawbones said, "Well, you were going to need it done on the left knee eventually anyway." Then she says medical records were changed to show a bilateral procedure instead of the single one she agreed to. Now, after a year of rehab, she's finally back to school and basketball, and she's filed a lawsuit. She's looking for an undisclosed amount, but how much would you demand if a surgeon worked on the wrong appendage? I'm not one for litigation, but I might have to call up a lawyer as well. I'm Ron Otto, and that's my sports rundown.
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1: Good morning. It's 7 o'clock. I'm Larry Hansgen. Welcome to Miami Valley's Morning News. We are live on Wednesday, June 3rd, 53 degrees in Dayton, and here are the big three things you need to know. After a cool morning, a warm and sunny day on tap with a high in the upper 70s, a federal judge orders the Ohio BMV to change its policy on vanity plates. And our top story, Iran has opened fire on its neighbors, and the U.S. is striking back.
23: Kuwait's defense ministry says several drones targeted its airport's passenger building, causing damage and injuries. Commercial flights were suspended. Meanwhile, Bahrain intercepted incoming Iranian missiles.
24: That's Fox News' Jonathan Savage. Iran's Revolutionary Guard says they were aimed at the headquarters of the U.S. Navy's Fifth Fleet.
6: This purportedly a response to the U.S. firing a missile into the engine room of an oil tanker that was trying to reach Iran, despite the American blockade.
23: Two Iranian news agencies report mediated peace negotiations have been paused, claims described by President Trump as false and erroneous.
24: Stay tuned here as we continue to follow this developing situation and, of course, bring you the very latest updates on your station for breaking news, 1290 and 95.7 WHIO.
0: It's another bright day ahead. I'm Storm Center 7 meteorologist Ryan Miranda. I'm tracking rain chances on the horizon and the Storm Center 7 forecast coming up.
2: A nice start to the morning drive with no accidents or slow areas to avoid. With traffic every 10 minutes, I'm Jake Magnata, WHIO Triple Team Traffic.
1: I'm Larry Hansgen, and this is Miami Valley's Morning News.
24: I'm Brittany Otto.
6: I'm Will Taylor.
24: A vigil held last night for a man killed in a Dayton shootout.
3: Bruce Irwin Jr. is the man killed by gunfire Sunday morning on Salem Avenue. He was known as Kid Irwin or Mr. 937 for his promotion of Dayton area events and parties.
24: That's WHIO's Will Harris. His family says that he loved this city and asks anyone with any information on the shooting to come forward.
6: Protesters in Piqua voicing their concerns over new data center developments.
4: This comes about a week after Governor DeWine said Ohio will stop offering tax breaks to companies wanting to build new data centers in Ohio. Piqua city leaders refused to say which company it approved for the data center. They said they cannot because they signed a non-disclosure agreement.
17: We are coming together to express our disgust with the decisions that the community is undergoing because of the things our commission has done.
4: Leader said, we respect and support the right for residents to peacefully assemble and express their views. You can see the city's entire statement on WHIO.com.
6: News Center 7's James Brown.
24: The man who caused a crash in Butler County, killing three people, has learned how long he'll spend behind bars.
25: Brandon Begley will spend the next 9 years in prison. That's according to court records, which say a judge also suspended his driver's license for life. The crash happened in Hamilton last December. In April, Begley pleaded guilty to aggravated vehicular homicide.
24: That's News Center 7's Gabrielle Enright.
6: California and Iowa began their primaries yesterday.
26: Republican Spencer Pratt and progressive Nithya Raman are battling for second place. Bass is moving forward despite criticism regarding her handling of wildfires and homelessness. She's defending her record as Pratt warns Bass to be ready. The California gubernatorial race, meanwhile, remains too close to call, but Democrats Javier Becerra and Tom Steyer and Republican Steve Hilton appear to be leading the pack. The top two vote-getters will move on to the general election, regardless of party. In Iowa, Democrat Josh Turek and Republican Ashley Hinson will face each other in the race to replace retiring Senator Joni Ernst. Hinson was backed by President Trump.
6: That's Fox's Madeline Rivera.
24: A Senate Appropriations Subcommittee heard testimony from the Secretary of Homeland Security yesterday.
27: Connecticut Democratic Senator Chris Murphy said a Republican-appointed judge had accused ICE in Minnesota of ignoring orders and deadlines. He asked Homeland Security Secretary Mark Wayne Mullen to commit to following judge's orders.
28: If we didn't think courts were politicized, then I would probably be able to answer that. But we see courts over and over again that use their bench for their political opinion.
27: Murphy said it sounded like Mullen was saying they would pick and choose which court rules to follow.
28: Don't put words in my mouth.
29: That's what are you saying, man?
28: What I'm saying is we'll enforce the law and we're never going to break the Constitution.
27: Mullen said one of his biggest concerns was what multiple shutdowns had done to morale in the agency, that they've lost 8% of the DHS workforce in recent months.
24: That's Fox's Jessica Rosenthal.
6: Acting U.S. Attorney General Todd Blanche said during a House hearing yesterday that a controversial compensation fund will end.
30: Blanche told an appropriations subcommittee the nearly $1.8 billion fund would not go forward. But even before that, the committee's ranking Democrat, Rosa DeLauro, said she had her doubts.
31: I am not at all convinced that this administration has given up.
30: Blanche said later to Congresswoman DeLauro, the agreement that led to the fund is an entirely separate matter and will stand.
32: The settlement that the IRS entered into with President Trump and others, his family and his companies.
30: DeLauro said to her, it appears to give the Trump family and business tax immunity.
6: That's Fox's Grinnell Scott reporting. WHIO News Time, 7:05.
1: I'm Larry Hansgen. This is Miami Valley's Morning News. Last night on The Evening Edge with Todd Holst, Todd's guests were Mike and Stephanie Grable, talking about the Dayton UFO conference coming to the Fairborn Hilton on July 11th. Mike said the government's recent new disclosures are important.
33: Now we can talk about it and we can become, you know, more open to the idea.
34: Sure.
33: Because a lot of people have high conviction that there are extraterrestrials.
34: Yeah.
33: Have been crash-retrieved UFOs, and we are back reverse engineering this technology.
1: And you can get ticket information on the Dayton UFO conference at Eventbrite. Still to come on Miami Valley's Morning News, a U.S. state considering a ban on hunting and fishing. That story in 2 minutes. 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
6: I'm Will Taylor.
24: I'm Brittany Otto. A federal judge ruling that Ohio must change its process in approving personalized license plates.
3: Three drivers sued the Ohio Bureau of Motor Vehicles, saying that its process was discriminatory. The order issued on Friday says the BMV can no longer reject plates just because they can be interpreted as inappropriate.
24: WHIO's Will Harris reporting the plaintiffs now have filed an appeal to get the plates they originally requested.
6: There's a chance that hunting and fishing could soon be banned in the state of Oregon.
19: A petition to ban hunting, fishing, and trapping in Oregon currently has 125,000 signatures, exceeding the amount needed to, if verified by the state, potentially go to voters this fall. If passed, the law would criminalize injuring or killing animals, including killing for food. The group People for the Ethical Treatment of Animals pushed the so-called Peace Act petition. Opponents say hunting, fishing, and trapping are not only a way of life, but a crucial part of Oregon's economy that accounts for $1.2 billion in spending every year and supporting thousands of jobs.
6: Fox's Jeff Manasso.
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24: A $4 million settlement reached after a gender reveal ignited a wildfire in Southern California.
3: The fireworks companies that supplied and operated the pyrotechnics are all chipping in. The 2020 El Dorado fire, sparked by a gender reveal celebration, claimed the life of a firefighter and consumed thousands of acres of land. The explosive gender reveal taking place in an area of dry vegetation. The suit filed by the government seeking reimbursement for firefighting costs and damage to federal lands.
24: That's Fox's Gary Baumgarten. WHIO News Time 7:11.
1: I'm Larry Hansgen, and this is Miami Valley's Morning News, our five-day forecast sponsored by Larry's Warehouse Outlet, where they invite you to visit the 25,000-square-foot showroom and warehouse at 23 McOil Avenue, just off U.S. 35 in Dayton. Open Monday through Friday, 9 a.m. to 6 p.m. Here's Storm Center 7 meteorologist Ryan Mirando.
0: Lots of sunshine out there for this Wednesday. We've got temperatures rebounding, actually into the upper 70s this afternoon, about 4 degrees warmer than yesterday. Then we're back into the 80s on Thursday. Still staying dry through the rest of this week on Friday as well. Bump it up to 83 degrees. I am tracking a cold front to move through this weekend. We'll bring some scattered thunderstorms Saturday evening, likely lingering around into Sunday. Not tracking either day to be a washout. We'll still have temperatures into the low 80s. We'll keep you posted.
1: Live Doppler 7 radar is clear. We've got 53 in Springfield, 51 in Piqua, 53 at Dayton Severe Weather Station.
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4: Larry, looking at the interstates over the last few minutes, still no major issues out there. I haven't seen a single problem out there to affect any of the lanes of 75, 675, I-70, Route 35. We are in good shape right now. With traffic every 10 minutes, I'm Jake Magnano, WHIO Triple Team Traffic.
1: Reds beat the Royals 4-3 in 10 innings. Guardians down the Yankees 9-4 in New York. And Peyton Stovall homered twice in the Dragons 10-4 win at West Michigan. 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A preview of the event from Marty Grunder of Grunder Landscaping. That's coming up in 2 minutes. 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
1: 716, I'm Larry Hansgen, 53 degrees in Dayton. Big three things you need to know. Well, after a cool morning, it'll be a warm and sunny day, high in the upper 70s. A former local cop is back in jail again. In our top story, the U.S. intercepts several Iranian missile attacks, one targeting the Kuwait airport and another at a U.S. Navy base in Bahrain. More details on this ongoing battle, if you will, coming up at 7:30. But coming up on Saturday, June 13th, it is the Garden Club of Dayton presenting the Garden Gems Tour. And we had a chance yesterday to talk to Marty Grunder of Grunder Landscaping about the event.
8: Well, it's an awesome tour. It's a demonstration of some gardens that people are very passionate about, kind of all types of gardens, Larry, actually. One of them is from one of our talented designers, Troy Bermo, who has what has to be the greatest vegetable garden I've ever seen in my life. And then another one of our clients has an awesome English garden that will be on display. But there's other gardens there, and it's just neat to see people passionate about horticulture and making their properties look awesome.
1: And so about how many different gardens are people going to be able to see when they go on this tour?
8: So there's six stops, and it's a self-guided tour. It starts at 9 a.m. on June the 13th and concludes at 3 p.m. Great day to get up and get your favorite cup of coffee and go tour some gardens. They're just very inspiring. Doesn't matter what your yard looks like. Doesn't matter if you don't have a yard. Everybody's got a dream. I know my own garden at my house, Larry, I always tell people it's never done. I'm always tinkering with it. So it's a great opportunity to come out and see the personalities and the stories of each of the gardens.
1: Whenever I get a chance to talk to you, I love sharing your story with our listeners about a guy that was mowing lawns to save up money for college, and it turned into one of the most impressive businesses here in our area. Did you ever think when you were pushing that mower back when you were a teenager that you'd be creating some of the type of landscapes that you are now?
8: No, and I think that's a great point to make. My degree's in business, Larry. My passion is horticulture, and I think it shows in my yard and the work we do, and these six gardens that are on tour is the same thing. I'm not sure of the owners of the other gardens, but I don't think they have a degree in horticulture. It's, horticulture is a passion, and you can get into it, and you can learn, and you're absolutely right about the passion for it and how it's inspired a business, and I appreciate the compliment. Thank you.
1: There's something about just getting your hands in the soil and creating.
8: Yeah. It's funny. I'm looking at my fingernails right now. I was working in my own garden last night, and I got to get the dirt out from underneath them. That's absolutely right. It's therapeutic. I love it. I have found that I get steps in doing gardening. I have to have my crew help me a little bit with my own yard, but I do a lot of it myself, and it's a great way to get exercise, and I think it's great for your mind too.
1: This wet wet month of April that we wet month of May that we have, has that been a plus or a minus for the gardening community?
8: I have learned to never complain about the rain or to complain about the sun. So I think a true horticulturist just takes the hand they're dealt and goes and works with it. But the rain was pretty tough on turf. You're trying to mow it. You got standing water in spots. It's starting to dry out a little bit. The funny thing is, Larry, that the symptoms that a plant will show from too much water and not enough are the same. And too much water can cause just as much problems as not enough. So we deal with the hand we're dealt with. I've learned not to complain. It's the business we're in, and we can't control Mother Nature, but 7 inches of rain or whatever it was we got in a week, that was a lot.
1: And again, that was Marty Grunder in a conversation yesterday, Marty at Grunder Landscaping. It was kind enough to give us 4 VIP tickets for the Garden Gems Tour on June 13th. And they are yours, 4 VIP tickets. If you are caller number 2, 937-957-1290. Caller number 2, 4 VIP tickets to the Garden Gems Tour presented by the Garden Club of Dayton. And Let's take a look at our five-day forecast. 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Your Storm Center 7 meteorologist, Ryan Miranda.
0: Lots of sunshine out there for this Wednesday. We've got temperatures rebounding, actually into the upper 70s this afternoon, about 4 degrees warmer than yesterday. Then we're back into the 80s on Thursday. Still staying dry through the rest of this week on Friday as well, bumping up to 83 degrees. I am tracking a cold front to move through this weekend. We'll bring some scattered thunderstorms Saturday evening, likely lingering around into Sunday. Not tracking either day to be a washout. We'll still have temperatures in the low 80s. We'll keep you posted.
1: Well, our live Doppler 7 radar is clear. We have 53 in Springfield, 53 in Bellbrook, and 53 at Dayton Sevier Weather Station.
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4: Larry, still this morning, not dealing with any highway slowdowns, no crashes on any of them. I did hear about a crash recently in Clark County. This is the Moorefield Township area on State Route 4, close to Moorefield Road. With traffic every 10 minutes, I'm Jake Magnata, WHIO Triple Team Traffic.
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1: Good morning. I'm Larry Hanskin congratulating Lisa from Urbana. She's won a 4 VIP tickets for the Garden Gems Tour presented by Garden Club of Dayton. 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
3: Health researchers finding success with a vaccine that's meant to curb a common skin cancer.
6: A new vaccine is showing promise in the effort to keep deadly skin cancer from returning for several years. Research by the pharmaceutical company Moderna finds a personalized mRNA vaccine cut in half the risk of melanoma recurring, that is the deadliest form of skin cancer. It found 5 years after receiving a vaccine and drug combination, nearly 70% of patients were cancer-free, compared to 49% of patients who'd been getting standard treatment. Doctors say the combination of the vaccine and a drug harnessed the immune system to attack cancer cells. Those findings are published in the Journal of Clinical Oncology.
3: Fox's Lisa Brady, WHIO News Time, 7:26.
1: And this is Miami Valley's Morning News. Sitting here on a hump day Wednesday, now's a good time to find out what's happening this weekend. 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
9: 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And Wine and Waffle Fest is happening over at the Green. That's going to be on Saturday. Lots of food, wine, beer garden, and live music. Party's going to begin at 5 and run through 9. Getting you out into the Miami Valley, I'm Chris Hartley, 1290 and 95.7 WHIO, Dayton's News and Talk.
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9: Here's a look at what's happening around the Miami Valley this week. 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Lots of food, wine, beer, and live music. The party begins at 5 and it's going to run through 9. Cassette Junkies, they're going to be hosting a free concert of 70s and 80s rock music down at Riverscape. That's going to be on Friday night. 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
1: Good morning. It's 7:30. I'm Larry Hanskin, and welcome to Miami Valley's Morning News. We are live on Wednesday, June 3rd, 53 degrees in Dayton. Here are the big three things you need to know. Well, a cool morning, but then warm and sunny today, a high in the upper 70s. Piqua residents voiced their concerns over a planned data center. And our top story, Well, the U.S. military says it successfully defeated attempted attacks by Iran across the Middle East.
7: U.S. Central Command says Iran launched several ballistic missiles toward regional neighbors. However, all failed to hit their intended targets, explaining two Iranian missiles fired at Kuwait fell short or broke apart en route, and three missiles launched at Bahrain were immediately intercepted.
24: Fox's Kristen Goodwin reporting, U.S. forces also shot down three one-way drone attacks.
3: Those were launched by Iran towards civilian mariners who are rightfully transitioning regional waters.
7: The agency goes on to say it conducted self-defense strikes on an Iranian military ground control station on Kashim Island, noting no U.S. personnel were harmed and forces remain vigilant and ready to defend against unwarranted Iranian aggression during the ongoing ceasefire.
24: Stay tuned here as we continue to follow this developing situation and, of course, bring you the very latest updates on your station for breaking news, 1290 and 95.7 WHIO.
0: Remaining dry for today, I'm Storm Center 7 meteorologist Ryan Moran. What warming temperatures mean for rain chances ahead in the Storm Center 7 forecast coming up.
4: And a recent crash in Clark County in the Moorefield Township area on State Route 4 at Moorefield Road. With traffic every 10 minutes, I'm Jake Magnotta, WHIO Triple Team Traffic.
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3: I'm Will Taylor.
24: We have new information on the former Miami Township fiscal officer who tried to spend almost $10 million on gold coins.
17: Bob Matthews has now appealed the judge's decision to remove him from office. In March, the judge said Matthews violated state law when he withdrew money from a township investment account without township trustee approval. Other township leaders realized what had happened, and the township did not allow the purchase. The judge's ruling said Matthews cannot hold public office for 4 years. Matthews said he wants a review of all issues properly preserved in the record and requests the Court of Appeals reverse or vacate the judgment as justice requires.
24: That's News Center 7's James Brown.
3: We've learned more about a deadly crash in Dark County yesterday.
18: This happened on State Route 571. Deputies tell us 82-year-old Larry Addis drove his truck across the center line and crashed head-on into a car. The car's driver, 62-year-old Loretta Biggs, died at the scene. Medics flew Addis to the hospital. Deputies have not given us his condition.
3: That's News Center 7's Gabrielle Enright.
24: Well, keeping you updated on a head-on crash in Champaign County that happened yesterday morning.
20: 18-year-old Shane Millage is now in stable condition following the wreck at State Route 29 and South Ludlow Road. Troopers say CareFlight responded to the scene around 8:15, also taking 50-year-old John Rutherford to the hospital with minor injuries.
24: WHIO's Will Harris. Troopers say Shane swerved to avoid hitting another car when he hit John head-on.
3: A federal judge ruling that Ohio must change its process in approving personalized license plates.
21: This comes after three drivers sued the Ohio Bureau of Motor Vehicles, saying that its process was discriminatory. The order issued on Friday says that the BMV can no longer reject plates just because they can be interpreted as inappropriate. The plaintiffs now have filed an appeal to get the plates they originally requested.
3: That's WHIO's Sierra Lawson.
24: Two foreign nationals who worked for the National Institute of Health have been charged with smuggling monkeypox into the United States.
7: Federal prosecutors say 53-year-old Vincent Munster of the Netherlands and 38-year-old Claude Quay of the African nation of Cameroon are charged with conspiracy to smuggle monkeypox into the U.S. and giving false statements to law enforcement. The two researchers with the National Institutes of Health at Montana's Rocky Mountain Laboratory are accused of smuggling at least 17 vials containing deactivated monkeypox virus from an outbreak in the Republic of Congo to Detroit in January. Officials also allege they falsely told CBP officers that the case they had contained diagnostics and testing equipment.
3: That's Fox's Kristen Goodwin.
24: Game one of the 2026 NBA Finals tips off later tonight.
22: 27 years since the Spurs beat the Knicks in the NBA championship, the teams renew their relationship later tonight. Game one of the NBA Finals in San Antonio, where it costs over 37% less to live than in Manhattan, New York City, the home of the Knicks. Yet the cost for the cheapest ticket for game one of the NBA Finals, one day ahead of tip-off, was 82% cheaper in San Antonio than for game three in New York, $786 versus $4,428 at secondary ticket reseller SeatGeek. The Knicks and Spurs played three times this past season, including the final of the NBA Cup, the in-season tournament, won by New York. The Spurs won the other meetings and are the clear betting favorite to win the NBA title, which would be their sixth. The Knicks haven't won since 1973.
24: That's Fox's Jared Mack. WHIO News Time 735.
1: I'm Larry Hansgen, and this is Miami Valley's Morning News. The day after trading Myles Garrett to the Los Angeles Rams, Browns GM Andrew Berry met with the media, and he says while some fans may have been shocked, Garrett was not.
2: We did not blindside Myles with the news yesterday. Obviously, he's a well-tenured member of the organization, someone that, you know, we expect to retire Brown. So he was made aware about a week ago it was a possibility. And that's a courtesy that, you know, that obviously we owe him.
1: Now, in return, the Browns received two-time All-Pro defensive end Jared Verse, who actually grew up in Beaver Creek, as well as future draft picks, including a first-rounder in 2027. But still to come, a legendary R&B voice has gone silent. That story in 2 minutes. WHIO News Time is 7:36.
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2: Good morning, I'm Larry Hanskin. Coming up Saturday, June 13th at Ohio Stadium, the Buckeye Country Superfest featuring Tyler Childers, Red Clay Strays, Lord Huron, Sierra Farrell, Flatland Cavalry, and Caitlin Butts. I've got two tickets. If you're caller number one, first caller, 937-957-1290, you get two tickets to the Buckeye Country Superfest Saturday, June 13th. Good luck. We got 53 degrees now at 7:39.
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4: I'm Will Taylor.
3: I'm Brittany Otto. 14 Auglaize County students will be okay after being taken to the hospital after a mechanical problem in a swimming pool.
5: Leaders in the village of Minster say a pump at the pool put too much chlorine in the water. EverydayHealth.com says high chlorine levels in pools can come with a risk of chlorine poisoning. Some symptoms include nausea, red and blistered skin, and burning in the nose, throat, and eyes. Village leaders say the visit to the hospital was precautionary.
6: We're looking into why the pump failed last night to begin with. And then we're also looking at an alarm system that we can set up.
5: The village says this is the first time they've seen this problem with this pool.
3: That's News Center 7's Letitia Perry.
4: President Trump says he plans to attend a rescheduled White House Correspondents' Dinner next month.
7: In an email to the Correspondents Association members, WHCA President Weijia Zhang says the association will not allow an act of violence to have the last word. Announcing a rescheduled dinner is now set for July 24th, about 3 months after a gunman disrupted the annual event in April. President Trump, in a social media post, confirmed he will attend as he did in April, writing, "We cannot allow lunatics to change our way of life." Cole Thomas Allen has been charged with the shooting and faces four felonies, including the attempted assassination of President Trump.
4: That's Fox's Jared Halpern.
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3: Well, Grammy-winning singer-songwriter Peebo Bryson has died at the age of 75. He started his career in funk and disco before rebranding to soul and R&B. He's also known for his duets like Beauty and the Beast with Celine Dion. Peebo Bryson survived by his wife and their two children. WHIO News Time 741.
2: I'm Larry Hanskin. This is Miami Valley's Morning News. Congratulating Tony and Dayton. You won a pair of tickets for Buckeye Country Superfest coming up Saturday, June 13th at Ohio Stadium. We'll have some more tickets to give away the rest of this week. And it's time now for a five-day forecast sponsored by Lyrics Warehouse Outlet, where they invite you to visit the 25,000-square-foot showroom and warehouse at 23 Mackwell Avenue, just off U.S. 35 in Dayton, open Monday through Friday, 9 a.m. to 6 p.m. We're joined in studio by Storm Center 7 meteorologist Ryan Mirando. What might be the best day of the week?
8: Yes, Larry. It is another bright and sunny, fantastic, wonderful Wednesday today, and it is a touch warmer, at least this afternoon. We'll make it up into the upper 70s this afternoon as we've still got that wall-to-wall sunshine out there all day long, and temperatures actually continue to warm for the rest of this work week. Tomorrow morning won't be quite as cool. We'll start still in the mid-50s instead of the low 50s. Then we're back into the 80s Thursday and Friday afternoon while remaining dry. We have a lot of things going on this weekend, and some rain chances will be in place. I think the best chance that most of us will see some storms will come through Saturday afternoon and evening, and then lingering into Sunday morning. So I still think we'll get some dry time outside of that. We'll still be able to enjoy the low 80s too this weekend.
2: And we've got 53 now in Springfield, 52 at Wright Patt, and 53 at Dayton Severe Weather Station.
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2: A live update with Jake Magnotta.
9: Larry, traffic has been moving well on the highways all morning long. Still not seeing any

0: issues out there as we're getting closer to 8 o'clock. We did have a recent crash in Clark County in the Moorefield Township area. This was at the intersection of State Route 4 and Moorefield Road. With traffic every 10 minutes, I'm Jake Magnano, WHIO Triple Team Traffic.
1: Now the Reds beat the Royals 4-3 in 10 innings. The Guardians beat the Yankees on the road 9-4. And the Dragons out on the road got two home runs from Peyton Stovall in a 10-4 win at West Michigan. Well, still to come, we've got results from two key primaries. That story in 2 minutes. WHIO News Time 7:44.
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1: 7:47, I'm Larry Hansgen, 53 degrees in Dayton. Big three things you need to know. A cool morning, then sunny with a high in the upper 70s. Huber Heights has picked a new police chief, and our top story, Iran launching strikes targeting the Kuwait airport and a U.S. Navy base in Bahrain.
11: CENTCOM says that despite the strikes, all of them failed to hit their intended targets. Fox News' Kristen Goodwin has more.
12: Two Iranian missiles fired at Kuwait fell short or broke apart en route, and three missiles launched at Bahrain were immediately intercepted.
13: U.S. forces also shot down three one-way attack drones that were launched by Iran towards civilian mariners.
11: A vigil held last night for a man killed in a Dayton shootout.
14: Bruce Irwin Jr. is the man killed by gunfire Sunday morning on Salem Avenue. He was known as Kid Irwin or Mr. 937 for his promotion of Dayton area events and parties.
11: WHIO's Will Harris. His family says he loved the city and asks anyone with any information on the shooting to come forward.
13: Protesters in Piqua voicing their concerns over new data center developments.
6: This comes about a week after Governor DeWine said Ohio will stop offering tax breaks to companies wanting to build new data centers in Ohio. Piqua city leaders refused to say which company it approved for the data center. They said they cannot because they signed a non-disclosure agreement.
15: We are coming together to express our disgust with the decisions that the community is undergoing because of the things our commission has done.
6: Leader said, we respect and support the right for residents to peacefully assemble and express their views. You can see the city's entire statement on WHIO.com.
13: That's News Center 7's James Brown.
11: The man who caused a crash in Butler County, killing three people, has learned how long he'll spend behind bars.
16: Brandon Begley will spend the next 9 years in prison. That's according to court records, which say a judge also suspended his driver's license for life. The crash happened in Hamilton last December. In April, Begley pleaded guilty to aggravated vehicular homicide.
11: That's News Center 7's Gabrielle Enright.
13: California and Iowa began their primaries yesterday.
17: Republican Spencer Pratt and progressive Nithya Raman are battling for second place. Bass is moving forward despite criticism regarding her handling of wildfires and homelessness. She's defending her record as Pratt warns Bass to be ready. The California gubernatorial race, meanwhile, remains too close to call, but Democrats Javier Becerra and Tom Steyer and Republican Steve Hilton appear to be leading the pack. The top two vote-getters will move on to the general election, regardless of party. In Iowa, Democrat Josh Turek and Republican Ashley Hinson will face each other in the race to replace retiring Senator Joni Ernst. Hinson was backed by President Trump.
13: That's Fox's Madeline Rivera. WHIO News Time, 7:49.
1: This is Miami Valley's Morning News. I'm Larry Hansgen, and we do take a look now at our five-day forecast sponsored by Wright Brothers Plumbing and Drains, as we're joined in studio by Storm Center 7 meteorologist Ryan Mirando to take us through the rest of the work week and the weekend.
18: Yes, Larry, it is bright and sunny out there again. We've got high pressure directly over us, so this means we get to enjoy lots of sunshine again today, and it is a touch warmer than yesterday this afternoon. We'll make it into the upper 70s. Also, a fun little fact, today is the first sunset past 9 p.m. We'll have sunsets past 9 p.m. for about a month or so. Then we'll be able to enjoy the 80s coming back tomorrow. We'll start in the mid-50s tomorrow morning. 81 is the high for our Thursday. Still dry and sunny through Friday with a high of 83 degrees. I'm tracking a few storm chances for our weekend plans. Not going to be a washout. We'll still have temperatures in the low 80s. The best chance of just a few storms rolling through will likely be Saturday evening and lingering around into Sunday morning.
1: Yeah, we got 53 now in Springfield, 53 in Miamisburg, and 53 at Dayton Severe Weather Station.
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1: A live update with Jake Magnata.
0: Larry, almost 8 o'clock, so a lot more traffic in the downtown Dayton area on I-75. We're a little slow coming into Dayton, southbound 75. Also some slow traffic north and southbound 75 around Route 35. No accidents on the highways. Did have a crash earlier this hour in Clark County. This is the Moorefield Township area. Looks like this is still here at State Route 4 and Moorefield Road. With traffic every 10 minutes, I'm Jake Magnata, WHIO Triple Team Traffic.
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1: Good morning, I'm Larry Hansgen. Sunshine prevails today. Temperatures get into the upper 50s this afternoon, around the 70s, I should say, this afternoon. But right now, we just got to 53 degrees at 7:55 on June 3rd. June 3rd, 1968, Valerie Solana shoots what artist? Was it Salvador Dali, Andy Warhol, or Pablo Picasso? Brittany, Otto, we'll start with you.
31: Warhol?
1: Will Taylor.
13: Now shoot as in like gun or
1: like a gun,
13: photograph.
1: Yeah.
13: Okay, no. Let's go Salvador.
1: Okay, Parker.
32: Warhol.
1: Jake. Warhol. Ryan Mirando.
32: It sounds like I'm copying everyone, but I did want to do Warhol too.
1: Okay, and you would be right.
32: Woo.
1: It was Andy Warhol. And tried to shoot. She shot him, shot an art critic, and tried to shoot his agent, but her gun jammed. June 3rd, 1965, Ed White becomes the first U.S. astronaut to orbit the moon, splash down in the Atlantic, or walk in space. Let's start with Will.
13: Spacewalk.
1: Parker.
32: Spacewalk.
1: Jake.
33: Same.
1: Ryan.
32: I don't like copying everyone. Sometimes I feel bad. I guess spacewalk.
1: Brittany?
11: I'm going to go with Splashdown.
1: Okay, should have went with Spacewalk. Okay. That was right. First man to walk in space. On June 3rd, 1937, King Edward VIII abdicates as King of England because he was against any war with Germany, he was marrying a divorcee, he was terminally ill. Parker?
32: Terminally ill.
1: Jake?
0: Marrying a... What'd you say?
1: A divorcee.
0: Yeah, we'll go with that.
1: Ryan?
32: Definitely marrying a divorcee.
1: Brittany?
11: I'm going to go with divorcee as well.
1: Will?
2: Didn't want to go to war.
1: He wanted to marry Wallace Simpson, an American divorcee, no less.
32: Ooh, wow.
1: And had to abdicate, give up his throne, all for love. Hmm. On June 3rd, 1888, Ernest Thayer publishes the poem Casey at the Bat. Where was the baseball game in the poem being played? Was it Cincinnati, Mudville, or Cooperstown? Let's start with Jake.
0: Cincinnati.
1: Ryan.
32: Cooperstown.
1: Brittany.
11: Mudville.
1: Will.
2: Cincinnati.
1: Parker.
32: Mudville.
1: Absolutely. There was no joy in Mudville, for Mighty Casey has struck out. On June 3rd, as we head to... Wow, we got a good one going here. Will's a spectator, but Brittany, Parker, Jake, and Ryan, all with three each. It'll come down to this. On June 3rd, 1844, what animal becomes extinct? Was it the great auk, the Tasmanian wolf, or the dodo? Brittany, we start with... Well, I'll start with Ryan.
32: What was the second one? The wolf?
1: Tasmanian wolf.
32: Sure.
1: Brittany.
11: Dodo.
1: Will.
2: Dodo.
1: Parker.
32: The great auk.
1: And Jake?
0: Dodo.
1: Parker with the auk and
32: no.
1: The win. The last two were killed by someone who wanted, and then the egg was smashed.
32: Oh.
1: And they gave the last two bodies to a collector.
32: Aw. Huh.
1: Very sad. It's 7:58.
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4: Recently, I talked about how to pick out what insurance you should have when you rent a car, but I want to tell you how to ensure you can protect your wallet another way. 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They'll charge you for the damage inside the car too.
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11: Good morning. It is 8 o'clock. It's Wednesday, June 3rd. I'm Brittany Otto on Miami Valley's Morning News with the three big things that you need to know. After a cool morning, it'll be warm and sunny today. We'll see a high in the upper 70s. A federal judge orders the Ohio BMV to change its policy on vanity plates. And it is our top story. Iran has opened fire on its neighbors, and the U.S. is striking back.
7: Kuwait's defense ministry says several drones targeted its airport's passenger building, causing damage and injuries. Commercial flights were suspended. Meanwhile, Bahrain intercepted incoming Iranian missiles
13: That is Fox News' Jonathan Savage. Iran's Revolutionary Guard says they were aimed at the headquarters of the U.S. Navy's Fifth Fleet. Now, this purportedly a response to the U.S. firing a missile into the engine room of an oil tanker that was trying to reach Iran despite the American blockade.
7: Two Iranian news agencies report mediated peace negotiations have been paused, claims described by President Trump as false and erroneous.
13: Stay tuned here as we continue to follow this developing situation and, of course, bring you the very latest updates here on your station for breaking news, 1290 and 95.7 WHIO.
32: We've got lots of sunshine out there for now. I'm Storm Center 7 meteorologist Ryan Miranda. When rain chances start to creep in the Storm Center 7 forecast coming up.
0: Still have an accident affecting traffic in Clark County at the intersection of State Route 4 and Moorfield Road. With traffic every 10 minutes, I'm Jake Magnotta, WHIO Triple Team Traffic.
11: 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I'm Brittany Otto.
13: I'm Will Taylor. A former police lieutenant in Preble County is back in jail yet again.
2: Jason Etter was arrested Tuesday for violating a protection order a week after he pled guilty to one count of menacing by stalking. A woman told police back in March Etter had threatened to kill someone she knew and that the next day came to her apartment, strangled her, and put a knife under her throat.
13: That's WHIO's Will Harris. Etter also was charged with several counts in 2024. He's set to be in court on June 22nd. Huber Heights has selected who will serve as their next police chief.
5: It is Mike Lang. Lang told me this announcement comes 2 years to the day he retired as sergeant with Inglewood Police Department. Lang told me he spent 32 years with Inglewood and started as a part-time dispatcher there. As for the new chief's job, he said, it's an honor to have the opportunity to serve the citizens of Huber Heights by leading the dedicated men and women of the police division. I'm excited about our days ahead. Lang will take over for Chief Mark Leitner, who has been with the department 35 years. Leitner plans to retire later this year.
13: News Center 7's James Brown. A man is sentenced for a crash last year that left three people dead in Butler County.
8: 41-year-old Brandon Begley will spend the next 9 years in prison after pleading guilty to three counts of aggravated vehicular homicide in April. The crash happened back in December on Hooven Avenue and River Road, with Hamilton police saying it was caused by excessive speeding.
13: That's WHIO's Sierra Lawson. A missing lab worker is found dead in New Mexico, leaving many other questions still unanswered.
9: It's been nearly 1 year since then 53-year-old Melissa Casillas was reported missing last June after visiting her adult daughter and then failing to arrive for work at the Los Alamos National Laboratory. Police have not confirmed any link between her case and more than 10 missing persons with potential ties to U.S. nuclear or rocket technology. But the House Oversight Committee is investigating what the chairman calls a possible sinister connection between a string of mysterious deaths and disappearances that began in 2023. The New Mexico State Police Investigations Bureau says the body of Casillas was found by a hiker in the Carson National Forest with a handgun found beside her. No word yet on whose gun or her cause of death.
13: That's Fox's Lisa Brady. WHIO News Time, 8:05.
11: USA Today says a Sterling, Virginia woman recently slipped on mashed potatoes at an Outback steakhouse. Tracy Renshaw face-planted and claims she suffered serious and permanent injuries. She filed a lawsuit, is seeking $1.5 million. Outback is denying the allegations, saying it had no notice of a spill. And one Cincinnati Bengal joining the Blue Angels. Sort of. That story in 2 minutes. WHIO News Time is 8:06.
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21: Good morning, and thanks for listening to Miami Valley's morning news, where we give you five chances every weekday to win $1,000 with the WHIO payroll payout. This hour's $1,000 keyword is home, H-O-M-E. Enter it now and get on the WHIO payroll. Again, the keyword is home. Right now, we are looking at 60 degrees in Dayton. It's 8:09.
13: It's 9 minutes after 8 o'clock. I'm Will Taylor. Lots of events planned for this weekend around the Miami Valley, but will rain become an issue?
32: We've got a lot going on this weekend. Dayton Pride, also the Strawberry Festival. I am tracking scattered thunderstorms Saturday evening. Also, a few lingering showers and storms on Sunday, too. And while both days do come with rain chances, I don't think either day will be a washout. We'll find plenty of dry time to enjoy some outdoor activities. Temperatures will be pretty comfortable, though, otherwise in the low 80s.
13: That's Storm Center 7 meteorologist Ryan Mirando. He'll have more in his full five-day forecast coming up in just moments. A national one-day strike could lead to a five-day shutdown in Portugal today.
7: This nationwide public sector strike comes one day before Portugal observes a holiday on Thursday, and much of the country will take Friday off to bridge the gap to the weekend. This is expected to mean 5 days of inaction in government, licensing applications, and public services. Schools will be very badly affected too, and up to 500 flights could be cancelled. Healthcare and emergency services will operate to minimum legal standards. Workers are angry at proposed changes to labour laws they say will threaten job security and harm workers' rights.
13: Fox's Jonathan Savage. A Cincinnati Bengals player will fly with the Blue Angels when they come to town for the Dayton Air Show.
22: That player is safety Jordan Battle, who's been with the Bengals since 2023. Air Show organizers say Battle is committed to mentoring young people and is involved in community programs that focus on leadership, education, and athletic development. Battle will fly with the flight demonstration team next week.
13: That's WHIO's Parker Testa reporting.
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13: The Tribeca Film Festival kicks off its 25th year tonight in New York City.
1: The 2026 Tribeca Festival gets underway with a premiere of the much-anticipated documentary On Earth, Wind & Fire by Grammy winner and filmmaker Questlove. Other music documentaries featuring Peter Frampton, Sarah Bareilles, and Alicia Keys are also in the lineup. A romantic drama starring Katie Holmes and Joshua Jackson reunites the Dawson's Creek stars. And there are retrospective screenings, too, like Taxi Driver, with a talk featuring Robert De Niro and Jodie Foster.
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1: 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The Tribeca Festival runs through June 14th.
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11: And it's time for us to get your five-day weather forecast. 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We get your forecast from Storm Center 7 meteorologist Ryan Mirando.
32: Good morning, Brittany. We've got lots of sunshine out there, high pressure in place, so that cobalt blue skies out there all day long. Hope you have the sunglasses with you and keep them handy. You'll need them the rest of the week, too. Temperature-wise, though, we're warming things up day by day. Today's about 3 degrees warmer than yesterday. We're making it into the upper 70s, less wind out there, and comfortable humidity. Tomorrow morning, we'll start warmer, about a few degrees warmer, so we'll still be in the mid-50s, but Thursday and Friday afternoons, we're staying dry with temperatures back into the low 80s, feeling really nice. Then I am still tracking those chances for some storms over the weekend. I think the dry times for the weekend plans will be the first half of Saturday and then the second half of Sunday. So some storm chances arriving Saturday evening and lingering around into Sunday morning with temperatures still in the 80s.
11: Right now it is 56 degrees in Troy. It's 59 degrees in Springfield, 60 degrees at Dayton Severe Weather Station.
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6: Brittany, we've only had one accident reported over the last hour. This was at State Route 4 and Moorefield Road in Clark County. This is Moorefield Township. Looks like this actually may be clear. I'm no longer seeing a delay in this area, but on all highways, traffic's still moving well this morning. We have no problems. With traffic every 10 minutes, I'm Jake Magnotta, WHIO Triple Team Traffic.
11: The New York Post says a Frontier Airlines flight from San Juan to Chicago was diverted to Miami after a disturbance on board. A Miami man tried to pry open an exit door and reach the cockpit. He choked a flight attendant. He was arrested after passengers and crew restrained him with zip ties. Some passengers took selfies with the man after he was tied up. Frontier said the flight continued to Chicago a few hours later. And smugglers bring a possible epidemic into the U.S. That story in 2 minutes. 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
11: Good morning. It is 8:16. I'm Brittany Otto on Miami Valley's morning news with the three big things that you need to know. A former local cop back in jail again. Pickwick residents voice their concerns over a planned data center. And it's our top story. The U.S. intercepts several Iranian missile attacks.
13: Kuwait's defense ministry says several drones targeted its airport's passenger building, causing damage and injuries. Commercial flights were suspended. Fox News' Jonathan Savage reports.
7: Bahrain intercepted incoming Iranian missiles. Iran's Revolutionary Guard says they were aimed at the headquarters of the United States Navy's Fifth Fleet.
13: This an apparent response to the U.S. firing a missile into the engine room of an oil tanker that was trying to reach Iran despite the American blockade. We have new information on the former Miami Township fiscal officer who tried to spend almost $10 million on gold coins.
2: Bob Matthews has now appealed the judge's decision to remove him from office. In March, the judge said Matthews violated state law when he withdrew money from a township investment account without township trustee approval. Other township leaders realized what had happened, and the township did not allow the purchase. The judge's ruling said Matthews cannot hold public office for 4 years. Matthews said he wants a review of all issues properly preserved in the record and requests the Court of Appeals reverse or vacate the judgment as justice requires.
13: News Center 7's James Brown. We're getting more information about a deadly crash in Dark County from yesterday.
3: This happened on State Route 571. Deputies tell us 82-year-old Larry Addis drove his truck across the center line and crashed head-on into a car. The car's driver, 62-year-old Loretta Biggs, died at the scene. Medics flew Addis to the hospital. Deputies have not given us his condition.
13: That's News Center 7's Gabrielle Enright. Two foreign nationals who worked for the National Institute of Health have been charged with smuggling monkeypox into the United States.
5: Federal prosecutors say 53-year-old Vincent Munster of the Netherlands and 38-year-old Claude Quay of the African nation of Cameroon are charged with conspiracy to smuggle monkeypox into the U.S. and giving false statements to law enforcement. The two researchers with the National Institutes of Health at Montana's Rocky Mountain Laboratory are accused of smuggling at least 17 vials containing deactivated monkeypox virus from an outbreak in the Republic of Congo to Detroit in January. Officials also allege they falsely told CBP officers that the case they had contained diagnostics and testing equipment.
13: That's Fox's Kristen Goodwin reporting. WHIO News Time, 8:19.
11: We're going to get your five-day weather forecast. It's sponsored this morning by the Wright Brothers Plumbing and Drains. We get that forecast live in studio with Storm Center 7 meteorologist Ryan Miranda.
32: And Brittany, we've got lots of sunshine out there today. Another super spectacular, wonderful Wednesday ahead. High temperatures this afternoon, the mid to upper 70s, about 3 degrees warmer than yesterday. As high pressure keeps shifting with winds out of the south, it means temperatures warming up for the rest of the work week. Tomorrow morning will start only a few degrees warmer, still in the mid 50s, but we're back into the 80s tomorrow afternoon. Low 80s by Friday. We'll continue with temperatures into the 80s over the weekend. I am tracking a cold front to bring us a few storm chances. We've got a lot going on this weekend, so right now it does look like storms will roll through late Saturday afternoon during the evening hours and then lingering into Sunday morning. So we'll keep you posted as we get closer to time for those hour-by-hour forecasts heading into the weekend.
11: All right, at the moment, we've got 56 degrees in Eaton. It is 58 in Tip City, 60 degrees at Dayton Severe Weather Station.
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6: Brittany, it looks like that issue in Clark County is gone now. This was on State Route 4 near Moorefield Road in Moorefield Township. Had that crash last hour. On the highways this morning, for over 3 hours, we've had traffic moving well. There are still no major problems out there. With traffic every 10 minutes, I'm Jake Magnano, WHIO Triple Team Traffic.
11: Well, The Verge says Amazon is doing a four-day Prime Day sale this year. The deals begin June 23rd at 3:01 a.m. and run through June 27th at 3:01 a.m. Prime members will get early access to many deals. Amazon says this year's deals will focus on groceries and household essentials because of the poor economy. And with summer upon us, a new vaccine could control skin cancer. Details in 3 minutes. WHIO News Time's 8:21.
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8: 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And eventually, at some point, we're going to have to pay back the debt the country has. 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We are.
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11: Good morning, and thanks for joining us here on Miami Valley's morning news. I'm Brittany Otto. Well, we've learned that we have the WHIO payroll payout happening. You've got a couple of minutes left until 8:30 this morning to enter the keyword. It is home, H-O-M-E. 60 degrees right now in Dayton. It's 8:25.
13: That's 25 minutes after 8 o'clock. I'm Will Taylor. Now let's get you to the WHIO impact story, which means we go in depth on a major story every hour. Health researchers finding success with a vaccine that's meant to curb a common skin cancer.
17: A new vaccine is showing promise in the effort to keep deadly skin cancer from returning for several years. Research by the pharmaceutical company Moderna finds a personalized mRNA vaccine cut in half the risk of melanoma recurring, that is the deadliest form of skin cancer. It found 5 years after receiving a vaccine and drug combination, nearly 70% of patients were cancer-free, compared to 49% of patients who'd been getting standard treatment. Doctors say the combination of the vaccine and a drug harnessed the immune system to attack cancer cells. Those findings are published in the Journal of Clinical Oncology.
13: That's Fox's Lisa Brady. WHIO News Time, 8:26.
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8: Let's say you got a kid who's going to be off to college this fall or is already in, and you're just really frustrated how much it's going to cost. 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
23: Good morning. It is 8:30 on Wednesday, June 3rd. I'm Brittany Otto on Miami Valley's Morning News with the three big things that you need to know. After a cool morning, it'll be warm and sunny today, a high in the upper 70s. A federal judge orders the Ohio BMV to change its policy on vanity plates. And it is our top story. The U.S. military says it successfully defeated attempted attacks by Iran across the Middle East.
24: U.S. Central Command says Iran launched several ballistic missiles toward regional neighbors. However, all failed to hit their intended target. Explaining two Iranian missiles fired at Kuwait fell short or broke apart en route, and three missiles launched at Bahrain were immediately intercepted.
13: That's Fox News' Kristen Goodwin. U.S. forces also shot down three one-way attack drones. Those were launched by Iran towards civilian mariners who are rightfully transitioning regional waters.
24: The agency goes on to say it conducted self-defense strikes on an Iranian military ground control station on Kashim Island, noting no U.S. personnel were harmed, and forces remain vigilant and ready to defend against unwarranted Iranian aggression during the ongoing ceasefire.
13: Stay tuned here as we continue to follow this developing situation and, of course, bring you the very latest updates here on your station for breaking news, 1290 and 95.7 WHIO.
2: High pressure bringing more sunshine today. I'm Storm Center 7 meteorologist Ryan Miranda. What this means for our rain chances as high pressure departs and the Storm Center 7 forecast coming up.
15: It's been a great Wednesday morning drive on all of the interstates. Traffic is still moving well across the area. With traffic every 10 minutes, I'm Jake Magnotta, WHIO Triple Team Traffic.
23: 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I'm Brittany Otto.
13: I'm Will Taylor. A vigil held last night for a man killed in a Dayton shootout.
3: Bruce Irwin Jr. is the man killed by gunfire Sunday morning on Salem Avenue. He was known as Kid Irwin or Mr. 937 for his promotion of Dayton area events and parties.
13: That's WHIO's Will Harris reporting. His family says he loved the city and asks anyone with any information on the shooting to come forward. Protesters in Piqua voicing their concerns over new data center developments.
4: This comes about a week after Governor DeWine said Ohio will stop offering tax breaks to companies wanting to build new data centers in Ohio. Piqua city leaders refused to say which company it approved for the data center. They said they cannot because they signed a non-disclosure agreement.
5: We are coming together to express our disgust with the decisions that the community is undergoing because of the things our commission has done.
4: Leaders said we respect and support the right for residents to peacefully assemble and express their views. You can see the city's entire statement on WHIO.com.
13: News Center 7's James Brown. The man who caused a crash in Butler County, killing three people, has learned how long he'll spend behind bars.
6: Brandon Begley will spend the next 9 years in prison. That's according to court records, which say a judge also suspended his driver's license for life. The crash happened in Hamilton last December. In April, Begley pleaded guilty to aggravated vehicular homicide.
13: News Center 7's Gabrielle Enright. California and Iowa began their primaries yesterday.
7: Republican Spencer Pratt and progressive Nithya Raman are battling for second place. Bass is moving forward despite criticism regarding her handling of wildfires and homelessness. She's defending her record as Pratt warns Bass to be ready. The California gubernatorial race, meanwhile, remains too close to call, but Democrats Javier Becerra and Tom Steyer and Republican Steve Hilton appear to be leading the pack. The top two vote-getters will move on to the general election, regardless of party. In Iowa, Democrat Josh Turek and Republican Ashley Hinson will face each other in the race to replace retiring Senator Joni Ernst. Hinson was backed by President Trump.
13: Fox's Madeline Rivera reporting. A Senate Appropriations Subcommittee heard testimony from the Secretary of Homeland Security yesterday.
26: Connecticut Democratic Senator Chris Murphy said a Republican-appointed judge had accused ICE in Minnesota of ignoring orders and deadlines. He asked Homeland Security Secretary Mark Wayne Mullen to commit to following judge's orders.
27: If we didn't think courts were politicized, then I would probably be able to answer that. But we see courts over and over again that use their bench for their political opinion.
26: Murphy said it sounded like Mullen was saying they would pick and choose which court rules to follow.
27: Don't put words in my mouth.
28: What are you saying, then?
27: What I'm saying is we'll enforce the law and we're never going to break the Constitution.
26: Mullen said one of his biggest concerns was what multiple shutdowns had done to morale in the agency, that they've lost 8% of the DHS workforce in recent months.
13: That's Fox's Jessica Rosenthal reporting. WHIO News Time, 8:35.
23: And today is Wednesday. That means we get a chance to chat with Jimmy Failla. Now, Jimmy, good morning to you. Being a New Yorker,
29: hey.
23: Are you a Knicks fan?
29: Of course, Britt. Come on.
23: Okay. Well, I figured so. All right. So game one is tonight in Texas, and there's some buzz that President Trump is going to be making an appearance at one of these games, probably in New York. If so, it'd be a first time for a sitting president to attend an NBA Finals game. What do you expect the atmosphere to be like in New York if the president does attend a game there?
29: Well, it's going to be rowdy as heck. He was here for a Yankees game last year and got a pretty warm reception from Yankee fans. But the Knicks, it's a different intensity because the mayor might be there. Half the audience is liberal. But the one thing about it is he's a real Knicks fan. Like, he went to probably 100 playoff games in the 90s, was a season ticket holder. So he does like sports. So I think if he goes, they'll be, I think, positive, because I don't think anybody wants to take the arena, as rowdy as it's going to be, and use its energy in a negative way. Like, they got a game to win. And you understand, like, the way the Knicks have not won a championship since 1973. So I think we have bigger fish to fry than getting mad at the president. Now, that being said, I mean, nothing would surprise me. It is New York. But I'm fired up. I mean, did you see the thing with the tickets? Are going for the cheapest seat in the game is like $5,000.
23: Yeah, that's crazy.
29: That is crazy. Like five. I mean, you know, and for an extra $200, they'll throw in a parking space. It's so nuts.
23: It's insane. So okay, we talked about it. You said, you know, it is a rowdy atmosphere there. Spike Lee is on record saying he hopes if the Knicks win it all, they actually do it while they're on the road instead of at home. Basically saying he thinks that if the Knicks win at home, like win it all at home, that the city would go ballistic. You think that'll happen?
29: Yeah, but yeah, yes, it will happen, but it'll happen even if they're away. And the nice thing about it, Britt, is let's say the Knicks win it, right? Okay, and everyone goes nuts. Like they're flipping over cars, writing graffiti, breaking windows. Okay, when that's over, you won't be able to tell the difference between that and New York the day before. Okay, New York is a mess. That's the one thing we have going for us. So every time we do, there is some kind of a riot. Nobody can ever notice the difference.
23: Okay, well, we've talked a lot of New York and basketball today, but what do you have coming up on your show?
29: Dave Landau is going to be on. He's a Detroit guy, speaking of chaos, one of my favorite comics in the world. And Kennedy's going to talk about the L.A. mayor's race last night. People said, you know, it's going to go red for the Republicans or blue for the Democrats. But it sounds like it's going black for all the printer ink that they're using to make extra ballots right now. I don't know what's going on out there. They're like, we need another week to count the votes. That sounds suspicious. That's all I'm saying.
23: All right. Well, Jimmy, hope you have a great show today. We'll definitely be listening.
29: Thanks, Britt. We'll see you soon.
23: All right. Well, the weekend is almost upon us. It'll be here before you know it. We're going to

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8: Good morning, and thanks for joining us here on Miami Valley's Morning News. I'm Brittany Otto. It is 60 degrees right now at 8:41. And we're going to get your five-day weather forecast. 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
9: And Brittany, it's kind of almost like pool-like weather for the next 3 days with bright sunshine out there. Quick reminder, don't burn up, Buttercup. That UV index, very high over the next 3 days. So if you're anything like me, you can burn pretty easily in as little as 20 minutes. Just something to keep in mind if you're going to be outdoors for a little while the next few days. We've got the sunshine out there all day long. Really nice to get out and enjoy it. Upper 70s this afternoon. Tomorrow we'll start a few degrees warmer in the mid 50s, but we've got the 80s back Thursday and Friday, remaining dry with a good amount of sunshine. I am tracking a few storm chances heading into the weekend. We've got a lot going on. The best time that some rain is going to be moving through is likely going to be Saturday evening and lingering around into Sunday morning. Other times should be dry. We'll keep you posted as we get closer to time. It's still going to be comfortable this weekend in the 80s too.
8: Right now it is 59 in Piqua. It is 59 in Beaver Creek, 60 degrees at Dayton Severe Weather Station.
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11: Brittany, all morning long, we've had traffic moving at normal speeds on the highways, and right now that's still the case out there, so no problems at all on I-75 from Sydney down into Springboro, I-70 through Preble, Clark Counties. No problems on 675 as well. With traffic every 10 minutes, I'm Jake Magnotta, WHIO Triple Team Traffic.
8: The Daily Record says airlines are considering banning drunk and abusive passengers from flying under a proposed plan. Information about...

0: blacklisted passengers would be shared among airlines. A YouGov poll reveals 75% of the public supports the idea, especially with the summer travel season upon us. And he used to put people behind bars. Now he's the one locked down. We've got that story coming up in 2 minutes. WHIO News Time is 8:43.
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2: 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It's called Miami Valley's Morning News, and it's all news, all weather, and all traffic all morning long. 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Would you give the show a shot? 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
0: Good morning, it's 8:45. I'm Brittany Otto on Miami Valley's Morning News with the three big things that you need to know. A former local cop back in jail again. Piqua residents voice their concerns over a planned data center. And it's our top story, Iran launching strikes targeting the Kuwait airport and a U.S. Navy base in Bahrain.
6: CENTCOM says that despite the strikes, all of them failed to hit their intended targets. Fox News' Kristen Goodwin has more.
7: Two Iranian missiles fired at Kuwait fell short or broke apart en route, and three missiles launched at Bahrain were immediately intercepted.
6: U.S. forces also shot down three one-way attack drones that were launched by Iran towards civilian mariners. A former police lieutenant in Preble County is back in jail yet again.
8: Jason Etter was arrested Tuesday for violating a protection order a week after he pled guilty to one count of menacing by stalking. A woman told police back in March Etter had threatened to kill someone she knew, and that the next day came to her apartment, strangled her, and put a knife under her throat.
6: That's WHIO's Will Harris reporting. Etter also was charged with several counts in 2024. He's set to be in court on June 22nd. Huber Heights has selected who will be their next police chief.
9: It is Mike Lang. Lang told me this announcement comes 2 years to the day he retired as sergeant with Inglewood Police Department. Lang told me he spent 32 years with Inglewood and started as a part-time dispatcher there. As for the new chief's job, he said, it's an honor to have the opportunity to serve the citizens of Huber Heights by leading the dedicated men and women of the police division. I'm excited about our days ahead. Lang will take over for Chief Mark Leitner, who has been with the department 35 years. Leitner plans to retire later this year.
6: News Center 7's James Brown. A man is sentenced for a crash last year that left three people dead in Butler County.
10: 41-year-old Brandon Begley will spend the next 9 years in prison after pleading guilty to three counts of aggravated vehicular homicide in April. The crash happened back in December on Hooven Avenue and River Road, with Hamilton police saying it was caused by excessive speeding.
6: That's WHIO's Sierra Lawson reporting. A missing lab worker is found dead in New Mexico, leaving many other questions still unanswered.
11: It's been nearly 1 year since then 53-year-old Melissa Casillas was reported missing last June after visiting her adult daughter and then failing to arrive for work at the Los Alamos National Laboratory. Police have not confirmed any link between her case and more than 10 missing persons with potential ties to U.S. nuclear or rocket technology. But the House Oversight Committee is investigating what the chairman calls a possible sinister connection between a string of mysterious deaths and disappearances that began in 2023. The New Mexico State Police Investigations Bureau says the body of Casillas was found by a hiker in the Carson National Forest with a handgun found beside her. No word yet on whose gun or her cause of death.
6: That's Fox's Lisa Brady. A self-proclaimed California crypto king admits to targeting one of his rivals and their family.
5: Authorities say 25-year-old Adam Isaac called himself the Godfather, and they say he had it in for Veer Shetal. So much so that Isaac arranged to have Shetal's parents kidnapped in Connecticut in the summer of 2024. That incident came after Isaac had become aware of a $245 million Bitcoin heist involving Shetal. Prosecutors say the goal of the attempted kidnapping was for Isa to get his hands on the stolen money. Shetal's parents survived the attack and all involved were arrested. Prosecutors are seeking a sentence of at least 14 years for Isa. Shetal pleaded guilty for the heist in November and awaits sentencing.
6: Fox's Tom Rigotti, WHIO News Time, 8:49.
0: Get 5-day weather forecast this morning, sponsored by the Wright Brothers Plumbing and Drains. We get that forecast from Storm Center 7 meteorologist Ryan Miranda.
12: And Brittany, we've got high pressure directly parked over us today. So that means another day of wall-to-wall sunshine, less wind than yesterday, but warmer this afternoon. We'll make it into the upper 70s. That high pressure will start to shift off towards the east. So this means we get the return flow, winds out of the south. So warming temperatures back into the 80s Thursday and Friday, remaining dry up to this point. I am tracking a cold front that's going to move through over the weekend. Doesn't bring a lot of cold air. We'll still be into the mid to low 80s, but likely bringing a few storm chances around Saturday evening and lingering around into Monday morning. So not going to be a washout by any means. We'll be able to get some outside dry time for lots of things going off this weekend, and we'll still have those temps in the 80s Saturday and Sunday.
0: It is 61 right now in Urbana. It's 60 in Vandalia, 60 degrees at Dayton Severe Weather Station.
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14: Brittany, looks like we have something going on 675 South in the Beaver Creek area. I had the camera pulled up at Indian Ripple Road, seeing a big cloud of smoke, and I see police on scene. Not sure if this is a crash or what. Looks like maybe just the right lane blocked right now, but there is a pretty decent backup already. It's approaching Route 35, so if you want to avoid this, you might want to exit southbound 675, Route 35 right now, and then come down to Indian Ripple or Wilmington Pike to get back on a 675 South. With traffic every 10 minutes, I'm Jake Magnotta, WHIO Triple Team Traffic.
0: Last night was the season premiere of America's Got Talent. We're going to play Guess the Celebrity's Secret Talent in Game Time. That's in 3 minutes. WHIO News Time 8:51.
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15: 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It's all the important information you need to know to start the day. Miami Valley's morning news continues on WHIO.
0: Good morning. Thanks for joining us here on Miami Valley's morning news. I'm Brittany Otto. It is 60 degrees at 8:55. And it is time for game time. Our contestants this morning, we have Ryan Mirando, Will Taylor.
25: Good morning.
0: Parker Testa.
26: Good morning.
0: And Jake Magnotta.
14: Hello.
0: Hello. All right, so I said America's Got Talent debuted last night. And so we're going to play Guess the Celebrity's Secret Talent. It is a multiple choice quiz, and you guys know how that goes, okay? So this is going to be different. There's no, well, I guess you could buzz in if you think you happen to know this person's talent, because I'm just going to say the name of the celebrity, and then we'll go to the multiple choice section, okay? So question number one, Margot Robbie. Is it A, she's a trapeze artist, B, she does origami, C, hairstyling, or D, brewing?
25: Origami.
14: Hairstyling.
12: I agree with origami.
26: Yeah, I was going to say origami too.
0: Well, everybody would be wrong. She is a trapeze artist.
12: What?
26: Oh.
0: Yeah.
26: All right.
0: All right, question two, Jennifer Garner.
12: Mm-hmm.
0: A, massage therapist. B, plays the saxophone. C, stonemasonry. D, physics expert.
25: Saxophone.
12: I do want to say saxophone.
14: Physics.
26: Stonemason.
0: I feel like she could do literally anything that's on this list, but it is playing the saxophone. So Ryan and Will on the board. Terry Crews. Is it A, singing, B, woodworking, C, painting, D, archery?
25: Painting.
12: I'm going painting too. Stop copying me.
26: Woodworking?
0: Jake, what did you say? I'm sorry.
14: Singing.
0: Okay. Ryan and Will again, painting. He's an artiste.
12: Oh.
0: How about Pierce Brosnan?
12: Who?
26: James Bond?
12: Oh, okay.
25: One of them, at least.
0: Mrs. Doubtfire?
12: Okay, yeah, yeah, okay. Yeah.
0: Anyway, is it A, wrestling, B, computer coding, C, hypnotism, D, fire eating?
25: Fire eating.
12: I'm going coding.
14: Computer coding.
26: Fire eating.
0: It is fire eating. So Will got that one. Parker on the board. Will takes the lead. Mark Ruffalo. A, gem cutting. B, plumbing. C, riding a unicycle. D, horse training.
25: Unicycle.
26: Horse training.
12: Horse training.
0: It's riding a unicycle. So Will got that one. Last one. How about Vanilla Ice? A, not making. B, jet ski racing. C, mining. D, herding sheep.
12: Not making.
25: Sheep.
26: I'm going to go sheep also.
14: Mining. Why not?
0: He's a jet ski racer. Oh. So nobody got that one. But Will Taylor is on a roll today. 4 points gives him the victory. Until next time, when we play Game Time on Miami Valley's Morning News. Coming up, we've got your top story this morning, the latest on what's going on with Iran in the Middle East. Details in 2 minutes. It's 8:58.
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27: 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It's our top story, Iran launching deadly strikes on its neighbor.
28: It's another bright day ahead. I'm Storm Center 7 meteorologist Ryan Miranda. I'm tracking rain chances on the horizon in the Storm Center 7 forecast coming up.
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14: Sierra, we've had an issue developing over the last 15 minutes in Beaver Creek on 675 South, just before the exit to Indian Ripple Road. And this is near the green. Had report of a vehicle fire about 10 minutes ago. Saw a big cloud of smoke. Looks like most of this has been put out. So right lanes are blocked. Looks like there's only one lane open on 675 South. We're backed up to Route 35 already. You'll want to exit at Route 35 or Colonel Glenn Highway. Find a different way south. Looks like you can get on to 675 South again off of Indian Ripple Road. Northbound traffic on 675 near Indian Ripple also slowing down. No lanes are blocked. Looks like everyone's just checking out what this is. Jake Magnata, WHIO, Triple Team Traffic.
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27: And it's our top story, Iran launching strikes on both Bahrain and Kuwait, leaving one person dead and multiple people hurt. Fox's Trey Yingst has the details.
30: CENTCOM released a statement saying that an additional wave of Iranian drones attempting to attack U.S. forces in Kuwait failed to impact intended targets. U.S. Central Command Air Defenses successfully downed multiple drones and ensured no American personnel or assets were harmed.
27: Meanwhile, any peace talks between the U.S. and Iran have made little progress. WHIO News Time is 9:02. It's 64 degrees now in downtown Dayton. And two people are in custody after a police chase ends in Montgomery County this morning. This starting just before 6 o'clock when Inglewood police spotted a suspicious car, ending in the area of North Main Street and Siebenthaler Avenue. State troopers came to help, later arresting two people that fled from the scene, were working to learn their names. And a 911 call reveals a person claiming a man in Kettering shot himself, although cops believe it to be a homicide. The gunfire happening on Schroyer Road Saturday, taking the life of a 19-year-old man.
2: 911, what's the location of the emergency?
4: We need someone fast. Someone just was playing with the gun inside the house and they shot themselves.
5: After further investigation over the weekend, they determined it was going to be a homicide. Right now, they are still working on investigating that.
27: And that's Public Information Officer Cynthia James. The coroner's office has yet to release the man's name. To Columbus, officers shoot a man to death during a domestic violence call just before midnight. This happening on Wilson Avenue after a 911 caller said a man assaulted a woman and claimed he was going to get a gun. Cops heard several gunshots when approaching the home and saw the man firing away. His identity has not yet been released.
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27: Back here in the Miami Valley, a new revolving sushi restaurant is opening its doors soon in Montgomery County. Kawa will be saying hello to its fourth Ohio location in Austin Landing, at the spot where the old Taste of Belgium used to be. The restaurant has not yet announced a date. WHIO News Time is 9:04. 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
16: I'm Ron Otto with My Sports Rundown, my opinion on the big stories in sports. So you think you're having a bad day? How about Chloe Downing, a sophomore basketball player at Cedarville University? She went into the Kettering Health Washington Township facility for arthroscopic surgery on her right knee. Instead, the doctor actually did the surgery on her left knee. According to Chloe, when she informed the doctor that he did it on the wrong knee, the sawbones said, "Well, you were going to need it done on the left knee eventually anyway." Then she says medical records were changed to show a bilateral procedure instead of the single one she agreed to. Now, after a year of rehab, she's finally back to school and basketball, and she's filed a lawsuit. She's looking for an undisclosed amount, but how much would you demand if a surgeon worked on the wrong appendage? I'm not one for litigation, but I might have to call up a lawyer as well. I'm Ron Otto, and that's my sports rundown.
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27: 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The Miami Valley's most accurate and dependable forecast. Here's Storm Center 7 meteorologist Ryan Mirando.
28: Lots of sunshine out there for this Wednesday. We've got temperatures rebounding actually into the upper 70s this afternoon, about 4 degrees warmer than yesterday. Then we're back into the 80s on Thursday. Still staying dry through the rest of this week on Friday as well, bump it up to 83 degrees. I am tracking a cold front to move through this weekend. We'll bring some scattered thunderstorms Saturday evening, likely lingering around into Sunday. Not tracking either day to be a washout. We'll still have temperatures into the low 80s. We'll keep you posted. I'm Storm Center 7 meteorologist Ryan Moran for Dayton Severe Weather Station, 1290 and 95.7 WHIO.
0: And the latest scan of the live Doppler 7 radar is all clear and sunny across the Miami Valley this morning. It's 61 degrees up in Sydney, 63 now in downtown Dayton. Our next scheduled news in less than 15 minutes and immediately when it breaks. I'm Sierra Lawson on 1290 and 95.7 WHIO, Dayton's News and Talk. 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
15: 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It's Brian Kilmeade.
1: Hi, everyone. So glad you're there. It's the Brian Kilmeade Show coming your direction, heard around the country, around the world. We're thrilled today because we are adding another station to the family of nations, WFDF AM 910 in Detroit. They are 910 AM Detroit's new talk superstation, and we're thrilled to be on. You're taking the Brian Kilmeade Show, and we know you're going to love it. You're going to love Britt Hume, too. He's going to be joining us. One of the things he'll be talking about is Scott Pelley fired on 60 Minutes. He called out and blistered his new bosses, and you knew that's how it goes in life. I don't care if you're a waiter or if you're the CFO. If you go and yell at your boss, you're probably going to be in trouble. And he is now gone as 60 Minutes is really getting a shakeup. With me in studio is one of the most important people to our economy, the CEO of Bank of America, great guy, Brian Moynihan. Brian, thanks so much for coming by. We always appreciate having you on.
3: It's great to be here, Brian. Good to see you again. Congratulations on your book being made a movie. That's terrific.
1: Yeah, so George Washington's Secret Six, John Middleton and Christian Wallace will be writing the screenplay, so hopefully it'll be on the big screen shortly. But, and I know you're a history major and you care about this country on year 250, but you also care about soccer.
3: Yeah.
1: And let's talk about it first. You know, I'm a soccer guy since I was 5 years old when the Cosmos were in my town and started playing back then. So to see Bank of America get behind the World Cup when nobody was getting behind soccer in the 70s and to see what you guys have done, could you tell everybody the investment you've made?
3: Sure. So we've made two or three investments. So with FIFA, we did the Club World Cup last year and the World Cup this year, and there's a lot of attributes that I'll come back to. We also picked up sponsorship of the USA team. So the whole USA soccer program, which is a 60-70 teams of all the different age groups, men's and women's team, obviously national teams, but then the new training center down in Atlanta, we help with that. But our view is what we're really trying to do through the FIFA work and the work we do with David Beckham and others is he's become an ambassador for all sports for us, but obviously soccer. We're trying to push soccer out deeper in America. Now, all our kids play. So that's the question is the excellence, the accessibility of fields and things in places they aren't. We've done a few fields and we'll keep doing them. In partnership with Visa, the ability to give tickets to these veterans that we just announced today, $2.25 million worth of tickets, $2 million from us, $250,000.
1: So that's important. Yeah. Vets ticks.
3: Yeah.
1: So one thing about it, it's hard to get tickets. It's very expensive with this World Cup, and there's a lot of reasons for it. But for veterans, you have vets ticks, and you put $2 million aside for to give veterans and first responders access to these games.
3: Exactly. And that was done today as part of the whole world around FIFA. And we also announced we're doing a fan fest on the mall in Washington, D.C. So this is part of FIFA working with the Trump administration, ourselves, driving a reward for veterans and first responders is very important. And those tickets will be free admission. Vet Ticks is a veterans-run organization, and it'll go up on our website. Earlier said go there now. I'm not sure exactly when they'll be available, but soon, and it'll take place, and the veterans will go there. It already has concert and other tickets that people donate, and it's a big donation for them. We're happy to do it. And it's part of our commitment to veterans. So, we just recommitted to hire 10,000 more veterans over the next 5 years, beginning this year. We completed an earlier 10,000 hire. We have an MSAG group that has, 20,000 members in 40 chapters around the world. It's just very important. I just did a session with General Petraeus with the KKR Veterans Group and our veterans group to talk about the interplay between what they do and what we do. It's very important. But Vet Ticks is in the tickets for this thing, a reward for their service and a thank you for their service.
1: Well, that's pretty amazing. And it's really important too. You also do something with the U.S. Soccer Foundation, right? In order to build fields, make them accessible. For the David Beckhams, in his book, he talks about he was such a great player. Yeah. He gets recruited, goes to Man U.
3: Yeah.
1: And he becomes a Man U player, one of the finest players they've ever had. Yeah. We know about his career. He ends up here at 32 years old going to the MLS.
7: and becoming internationally famous because he's ridiculously good looking and nice guy. However, the problem is not for the David Beckhams.
3: Yeah.
7: It's for the kids that just want to play and be good and just whatever that is. Yeah. And it turns out it's getting really expensive.
3: Yeah.
7: So what are you guys doing about it?
3: Well, one thing, we're offering clinics. We're offering. We just did a program in Los Angeles about back in the school system. Remember, a lot of this got done outside the school system. That's where it sort of had to pay for itself. The schools ought to offer deep programs. They do as kids get older, but even in the middle schools and stuff. And so we're doing schools, soccer in the schools. We're doing clinics all over. It's part of our Sports With Us program, which includes Golf With Us that we did, that we have. We'll get up to 250,000 kids that can play courses for $5. We have the running, and so the My Marathon campaign, which raises millions and millions of dollars in the Boston and Chicago marathons. And then we have soccer, which we're just starting on. And this was the big launch. And so what it is about access to places to play in places that didn't have the great fields. That's the fields, school clinics. And ultimately, with USA, we have to figure out how to get both excellence, broad participation, and opportunity for people to otherwise not get opportunities. So we're working on that stuff too. And those will be things that will carry on. This wonderful 100 Super Bowl occurrence will occur over the next 45 days, 60 days. And then America will have to continue on. And our job is to help drive soccer. It's played by a lot, drive the excellence in soccer. And that's what David's interesting. He sees his advantage, his possibility was made even more possible by the academy system. And whether we can do all that in America or not, the idea is you got to get the principals, more kids, more access, more opportunity.
7: And you also, not to get too deep into it, because you're a rugby guy, but you were saying that coaching's the issue.
3: Yeah.
7: And that's what David Beckham noticed.
3: Yeah.
7: He says, the athletes are the same.
3: Yeah.
7: We have more kids playing than England. But why is it? Because you guys have, England always had, the world has better coaches.
3: Yeah, and I think that's getting that coaching deeper and deeper. And frankly, that's a generational thing. So the people who are having kids now, who are 20 years younger than I am, they could have played the game. It wasn't available to me to play where I grew up. And I played football and then played rugby. So, so I think that'll change generationally. But important that excellence, that academy system where they give broad kids opportunities. Because in David's case, he was sort of picked out of middle school and because he was good. And then they developed into being unbelievably good.
7: Right.
3: But it was, someone saw him, not because he was in some program, it's just he played at school. And they said, hey, who's your best players? And they did it. And then, by the way, the history of Man U is kind of interesting because they picked up a lot of them in that era, and that was that new class that ended up winning a bunch of different championships. All of her pretty young. At 17, he starts for Man U, a billion fans. We can't fathom that in the United States. I think the bigger interesting thing is at 14, he started playing for him while he finished his school.
7: It's pretty amazing you brought it up, and they actually need something now because they've been slumping for a while.
3: Yeah.
7: So let's talk about something else. I was struck, and we talked about this on TV, that Eric Schmidt is giving a commencement address and other executives giving commencement address. And every time they brought up AI, college students, graduates were booing it.
3: Yeah.
7: There's a fear of AI wiping out jobs in America. Yeah. Is it a justified fear?
3: I think every fear is justified because it's what people feel. It's an emotion. And so when I ask our young teammates, are you worried about losing a job? They raise their hands too. Our job as leaders of business is to figure out how to get this amazing productivity and capability deployed, but at the same time, think about the human being attached to it and training them and reskilling them. So if you think about a Bank of America, applying technology to reduce work is not a new thing. AI will give us more place to do it. Our job is to manage that outcome right. So just through natural attrition, which we have a very low attrition rate, 7-8% on 200,000 people, that's 14,000 people we have to hire to stay neutral. What we're saying to people is be very careful who you hire, not because you may not need them today, is if we think about over time, and with that we can manage the headcount. Now, by the way, we started in 2010, we had 285,000 people. We have 210,000 today. No major layoffs. People leave us, people retire. People get jobs with other people, that's fine too. We build great careers, we want them all to stay. But at the end of the day, we've got to manage it. Our obligation as managers and CEOs is to balance shareholders, customers, communities, and teammates. And you can't forget that if you lose trust if you don't think that the teammates are you're in it for them.
7: And you do want to make an announcement for our audience too that you're going to be hiring 2,000 jobs and 2,000 more jobs and 2,000 interns.
3: So part of that reaction to college campuses is kids feel they can't get jobs. We hired just as many summer interns, around 2,000, just as many full-time teammates coming in, 2,000 this year as we've hired all the other years. We need that young talent. And as we talked earlier, we have a program where we just announced 8,000, doubling up our number to 8,000 over 5 years from community colleges. And what we go to community colleges say, this curriculum is important to us, do it. And so they can finish there. We get $7,000 a year tuition reimbursed. If they want to get their bachelor's degree, they can get it on us once they're with us. But we try to do that. And then with the veterans, and then, by the way, we hire a lot of kids from high school. We do programs where kids are learning computer coding and now will learn AI skills their sophomore year, their junior year, interns with us. And then we hire them at the end in Charlotte. A fellow named Rick Elias does Road to Hire, a great program. You know, all these programs are built to get us talent earlier and give up. But at the end of the day, it's all about opportunity. So we don't want college kids at Bank of America to be afraid they're not going to have a great career. They will have a great career. They're the top talent. But at the end of the day, we hire a lot of them. We put them to work. Mm. And our job is to manage to make it all happen. And you know, we'll see where this goes. I think people are overwrought about it because I think in the end of the day, if you look at 1969, you're a history buff. 1969, 80 million people work in America. 2019, 50 years later, 160 million. And think about all the technology you and I witnessed our lives from 1969 to now. Every aspect that we use.
7: I never remember technology and advancement, more resentment for it. I didn't feel that with the internet. Yeah. You know, I don't know what it was like when you went from horses to cars, but it seems like we always just move forward, and now there seems to be reluctance. And people, I worry about politicians getting involved making this about votes. When we come back, I want to find out what Brian Moynihan, CEO of Bank of America, thinks about our economy today and where he thinks it's heading. After all, we're in right now technically a low-level war with Iran. We know that's affecting the gas prices. What about what else? And long-term, is this the right move? Don't move.
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15: This is a WHIO Red Alert traffic update.
27: A big delay on southbound I-675 this morning, right past Shakertown Road in Beaver Creek. Looks like a disabled vehicle is blocking the right lane, causing a backup all the way to US 35. To avoid getting stuck in this, you'll want to use 35 onto Fairfield Road to continue south. If you're on 675 already past 35, just stick to your left. This backup will cost you around 20 minutes of your time. We'll have another Red Alert update in just minutes. I'm Sierra Lawson on Dayton's traffic station, AM 1290 and 95.7 WHIO.
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28: Lots of sunshine out there through the rest of this Wednesday. Temperatures into the upper 70s this afternoon. Thursday's a bit warmer, starting in the mid-50s with highs back in the 80s. I'm Storm Center 7 meteorologist Ryan Mirando.
27: 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It's 65 degrees in Dayton at 924 on 1290 and 95.7 WHIO.
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22: Well, the price of gasoline is something that's coming down, and it's going to come down faster as we get more oil out of the Gulf, which we're doing every day. But, you know, gasoline isn't the only story on prices. We just got some really good news from the Dallas Fed, that if you throw out the high and the low prices, the inflation rate right now is 2.3%. And real wages are up on average about $3,000 since President Trump took office. And so people's incomes are growing faster than their prices, even if you account for what's going on with gas.
7: So that's Kevin Hassett, the economic advisor to President Trump. That's how he feels the economy's doing. Brian Moynihan, CEO of Bank of America, still with us. Brian, how do you think the economy's doing?
3: So we have a great research team, one of the best in the world. They believe the U.S. will grow about 2.1 this year, the world will grow about 3.
7: Is it because of the war?
3: They had it as high as 2.8, and they brought it back down. So if you think about the last 12 months, last year was Liberation Day. It's hard to believe it was only that long ago. They went from like mid-2s, 2.5, down to 1.5, then back up to 2.8, and now down to 2.1. So what does that really mean? The ebbs and flows of the sort of geopolitical scene. And so they brought it down. So taking account the war, taking account gas prices, taking account a resolution of the war probably over the next 60 days, not over the next year and a half, they would say that that's where we are. And frankly, 2% growth is pretty strong, because with 3% plus inflation, that's a 5% nominal growth. That's a lot of activity. And so they think the Fed doesn't cut this year. They think we grow at 2%, the Fed doesn't cut. And then as you look into next year, inflation will move down at the end of next year, and they'll start maybe lower rates, two cuts, second half of next year. Those came from the second half of this year to next year. The key is, when you look at what consumers really do, and this is one of the things that I get asked about a lot, is all these surveys are out there saying consumers, you know, enthusiasm, satisfaction, confidence, all-time lows. In our customer base for the month of May 2026 versus May 2025, the consumers move 5% more money into the economy. Now, if you look, they spent more on gas. Some spent less per time they went to the gas station, and people are managing that. You see a little move down to some of the secondhand stores, a little higher growth rate there. You see in the grocery category, you see some movement between the higher-end grocery stores and the bigger grocery stores that offer better pricing. And all that moves around. And by the way, that's not different for anybody. You see even the higher-income cohorts move a little bit. But the reality is they're still moving 5% more in the country. They spent 13% more on out-of-home entertainment. They spent more money on cruises. The travel's up about flat on transactions and up on dollar volume because the prices are up. So they're traveling and they're doing things. So they're getting on with their life. And why is that true? Unemployment 4.3. Second reason is you look across low, medium, high segments, the income levels are still growing. You heard Kevin Hassett say that. They're still growing. Even though the growth rate of the lower third of income earners has slowed down a little bit and the other ones have sped up a little bit, which is inverse of where it was the last couple of years, they're all growing, which means if people are employed, have income, you know, they'll continue to spend. If they continue to spend, the U.S. economy is actually in pretty good shape. Now, people don't like high gas prices. People don't like high rents. You're seeing rents start to flatten out a little bit. Insurance, which was a big issue 12 months ago, we talked about, that's coming down, that's flattening out in its growth rate. So I think with time, this will work through. But right now, people are really concerned about gas prices. They can't see the end of the war.
7: You know, we also saw what happened here in New York City, where we have a mayor who seemed to vilify wealth and success, and now meeting with the CEOs. Have you had a chance to meet with the socialist mayor, Mamdani? Does he understand math? And does he understand the need for capitalism? And how do you deal with this? Because you have how many employees in New York City?
3: About 12, 15,000.
7: 12, 15,000.
3: And by the way, we got a lot of people who work just over the border in
7: New Jersey.
3: And, you know, work on out on the island up in Connecticut. So if they all are New York City-ish in the way they think yeah. about life. But look, I think, you know, I'm all the administrations, all the cities and, you know, places around the country, around the world that I talk to, I always try to say, here's what I would do and how to be successful. Be safe. You know, make sure the potholes are filled, collect the trash. These are things like mayors have to do because if they don't do them, they don't get done. And I think he cited to me that he filled a lot of potholes and stuff. But I think on the housing question, it's about building. And I think he's done some programs. But at the end of the day, why do you say it? I'm not saying the government builds it. I'm saying the process to get an approval has to be sped up. And the faster it goes, you know, time, value, money, the more money will come. And the more assuredness you can get a project through. Because some of these projects take 5-6 years in the development phase. And it takes a lot of energy by a developer sit there and say, I'm going to stick with it.
7: And they'll say, why do I do in New York when I can do it so much easier in Florida and Texas?
3: And so you saw even some towns and cities around New York that you're seeing and do it. You see towns that are good at this. But there's housing shortages all over the country. Charlotte's 30,000 units. Boston's similar. New York's a lot more than that.
7: So how do you solve that?
3: You just got to build. Because at the end of the day, it's
7: but I need investors to build. You don't want the government to build.
3: No, no. I'm telling you, there's so much private equity. I just was talking to in San Francisco yesterday. We put in affordable housing, low moderate income housing in San Francisco. Over the last year, we did $900 million of financing for private developers to build that kind of housing targeted at, you know, right. median income plus a 1.5 median income. So the money is there. Look, people want yield. They want debt investors are there, the equity investor, but they got to know they got a project and they got to know they can charge a fair rent because that's where rent control starts to depress the ability to build.
7: Yeah. So Brian, let's end where we started. The World Cup, you could be your major sponsors. Fan Fests, where can we get them? We can see them in D.C.?
3: The D.C. is on the mall. That's part of the America's 250. But each of the major, you know, each of the host cities, there'll be a Fan Fest there for the games that we're heavily invested in. And so you can go there. FIFA has one, and we have a component of that. And then for our customers and clients, so we invite the game, we have a separate component. So they'll be all over the place. And this will be fun to see. And I think, you know, there's been a lot of discussion about it. But at the end of the day, 6 billion people will see this. $17 to $18 billion of economic activity in the 9 states alone of incremental activity. 295,000 jobs. We published a research report. It's a big economic impact. And those cities and towns are going to benefit by that, just like they benefit when the marathons are run or other sports, Super Bowl. But think of this going on, you know, literally over and over. And people are forgetting. People are coming just to see the practice games or see the people practice.
7: He's the CEO of Bank of America, and he was a history major. But, man, does he know his numbers. Brian Moynihan, thanks so much. And thanks for all you're doing for soccer and the World Cup.
3: Thank you.
7: See you soon. Back in a moment with Brittany.
27: Live from the WHIO News Center, this is Miami Valley's News at 9:30. It's our top story, new deadly attacks from Iran on its neighbor.
28: High pressure still in control. I'm Storm Center 7 meteorologist Ryan Mirando. What it means as it shifts to the east for the rest of our work week and the Storm Center 7 forecast coming up.
15: This is a WHIO Red Alert traffic update.
27: right now, we have a big backup on southbound 675 right after Shakertown Road in Beaver Creek. Looks like a disabled vehicle is blocking the right lane, causing a backup all the way to US 35. To avoid getting stuck in this, you'll want to use 35 onto Fairfield Road to continue south. If you're on 675 already past 35, just try and move into the open left lanes. And we have another delay on northbound 75 near Northwoods Boulevard, almost to East National Road. The two right lanes are blocked here, so you'll want to stick to your left. These stories and more coming up. I'm Sierra Lawson. WHIO News Time is exactly 9:31.
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27: And it's our top story. At least one person is dead following Iranian drone attacks on Kuwait's main airport.
5: The attack on the Kuwait airport passenger building came as part of back-and-forth attacks between the United States and Iran. The U.S. had fired a missile into the engine room of an oil tanker trying to breach the American blockade and targeted an Iranian military station on Keshem Island in the Strait of Hormuz. Iran says it went after the U.S. Navy's 5th Fleet headquarters in Bahrain.
27: And that's Fox's Jonathan Savage reporting. State troopers help Inglewood police arrest two people following a police chase this morning. This all starting around 6, ending near North Main Street and Siebenthaler Avenue, with the pair running from the scene. Troopers say the car was suspicious, but have yet to give any more details or the names of the two people. And dozens of people gathering next to Piqua City Hall yesterday, protesting a new data center.
6: This comes 1 week after Governor Mike DeWine said Ohio will stop offering tax breaks to companies that want to build new data centers in the Buckeye State. Piqua City leaders are refusing to say which company will build there. They say they can't disclose that information because of a non-disclosure agreement.
27: And that's News Center 7's Letitia Perry. The city responded, saying it respects the right to peacefully protest. And West Milton firefighters helped to rescue a person following a rollover crash on Monday. First responders say this happened at North Miami and Water Streets around 9:40 in the morning. The person was trapped in the car after it flipped, later removed and taken to the Union Township Life Squad. We do not yet know the condition of this person or the cause of this wreck.
2: This is WHIO Continuing News.
27: And drivers throughout parts of the Miami Valley may see more officers on the roads today. State troopers are working with multiple law enforcement agencies on a joint traffic enforcement operation focusing on I-70 and US 35. This partnership includes the Montgomery County Sheriff's Office and both the Dayton and Huber Heights Police Departments. Miami Valley's most accurate and dependable forecast. Here's Storm Center 7 meteorologist Ryan Mirando.
16: Our Wednesday out there, lots of wall-to-wall sunshine and a bit warmer than yesterday. We're making it into the upper 70s this afternoon, that UV index in the very high category. Tomorrow morning starts a degree or two warmer in the mid-50s. I'm Storm Center 7 meteorologist Ryan Mirando for Dayton Severe Weather Station 1290 and 95.7 WHIO.
27: And the latest scan of the live Doppler 7 radar is all clear and sunny across the Miami Valley this morning. It's 66 degrees in Greenville, 66 in downtown Dayton. Our next scheduled news in less than 15 minutes and immediately when it breaks. I'm Sierra Lawson on 1290 and 95.7 WHIO, Dayton's News and Talk. 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
25: 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And June 6th, 1944, D-Day, the Allies invade Normandy during World War II.
26: This is Robert St. John in the NBC newsroom in New York. Ladies and gentlemen, we may be approaching a fateful hour. All night long, bulletins have been pouring in from Berlin claiming that D-Day is here, claiming that the invasion of Western Europe has begun.
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0: Nation's debt is about to hit $40 trillion. The number is so large that for most of us, we can't even get our minds around it. And we're busy with our own lives. But why is this something that I really get upset about? Because every dollar of this debt has to be serviced, meaning interest has to be paid on it. And eventually, at some point, we're going to have to pay back the debt the country has. And that means for you and me, less we can get with our tax dollars from government. And potentially at some point, if there's a shock in the marketplace, we're going to have to pay more tax just to deal with this debt. Pretty much every state in the country runs on a balanced budget. It's about time the federal government did that as well, because guess who's going to be harmed? We are.
15: Clark is WHIO's consumer warrior, and you can hear him during Miami Valley's morning news on WHIO. This is a WHIO payroll payout alert.

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1: The next 5 months, I'm going to have time to build out this team to show everybody the level of Democratic supporters that I have behind me, the heavy hitters that are in this room that are all behind me. And I think this idea that I don't represent Democrats and Republicans and independents, anyone that's just a Los Angeles citizen that wants basic quality of life, I'll be able to show.

0: Senior political analyst joins us now. Hey, Britt, your thought about Spencer Pratt seemingly locking up the second place slot, and it looks like we'll have this race with Karen Bass until November.
1: Well, the political gravity in the city of Los Angeles is very heavily weighted towards the Democrats, and that's going to apply this if this ends up being that Pratt versus Bass. But what Pratt has done so far is really quite remarkable. I mean, he's a Republican running as an independent. He's shown a lot of imagination in the way he's campaigned. You see him. He's kind of a disarming personality. You know, he talks about things that people can relate to. His slogan that he's used repeatedly is "Look around," which I think is brilliant.
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3: Two big delays due to disabled vehicles in the Miami Valley this morning. The first on southbound I-675 in Beaver Creek, right past Shakertown Road, causing about a 25-minute backup all the way to US 35. Currently, the right two lanes are blocked here. You'll want to exit here and use Fairfield Road to continue south. The second backup is on northbound 75 in Miami County, all the way to East National Road. You'll want to exit here, maybe take Dixie Drive North, where you can enter back onto 75 safely at West Main Street in Tip City. We'll have another Red Alert update in just minutes. I'm Sierra Lawson on Dayton's traffic station, AM 1290 and 95.7 WHIO.
1: You talked about one of those circumstances you just mentioned. Where all there was, I would think he could survive it easily. But this guy has got an absolute rail car full of baggage behind him. I've never seen anything quite like it. For him to still be standing, there's some thought he might even pull out of the race. He's so heavily weighted with it. And it's a very unusual state in the sense that a very unusual situation, I should say, in Maine, because, the incumbent governor, Janet Mills, who looked like headed for a certain defeat, stopped campaigning, but she's still on the ballot. So if he were to decide to pull out, she could then become the candidate for the Democrats. Susan Collins, a Republican incumbent, it seems to me, is if there's such a thing as a moderate Republican, she's it. So it's hard for me to imagine that Plattner, if he survives on the ticket, could beat her with all this baggage. But in this current atmosphere, people are not happy with the incumbent politicians across the board. But she's survived. Collins has survived this kind of thing before. So I think you'd have to bet that she can survive this.
0: So I want you to hear what Democrats are saying when asked about this, because he went to save his candidacy to Washington yesterday. Cut 21.
4: So what are the billionaires worried about? Why are they spending so much money trying to defeat this guy? And the answer is that he's going to stand up to the oligarchs.
5: Does the Democrats taking time for Plattner, does that hurt the credibility in attacking Ken Paxton?
6: We're going to beat Susan Collins and take back the Senate.
7: Believe that Janet Mills should unsuspend her campaign.
6: We're going to beat Susan Collins and take back the Senate.
8: Are you still supporting Graham Plattner?
6: As I said, I endorsed Graham Plattner. We're going to beat Susan Collins and take back the Senate.
0: So he said that, Senator Welch said that, Senator Warner said that. Adam Schiff says he is not going to support him, but for the most part, they think he's the real man card that they've been lacking to get men back.
1: Well, you know, when he first emerged on the scene, you know, he seemed like kind of a breath of fresh air. You know, this guy who's an outdoorsman and he's a veteran and he all these things, but the stuff that's stacked up against him now is just astonishing. But I think they feel like they don't know where to turn. And, you know, at this moment, in this extraordinarily partisan atmosphere, with the control in both houses, you know, hanging by a thread to the Republicans, then I think the circumstance is such that you see Schumer doing what he's doing, which it seems to me is embarrassing almost. You know, we're going to beat Susan Collins, we're going to take back the Senate. He doesn't ever quite mention Plattner, although he did acknowledge that he'd endorsed him, so there you are.
0: I want to tap into your years of broadcasting knowledge and see what's happening with Barry Weiss over at CBS. She has shaken things up to the point where Sharon Alfonsi has not been renewed. And Scott Pelley blistered the new executive producer of 60 Minutes, and it's been widespread, and the quotes are out there, and the tapes might be out there. He is incensed.

0: what he says is censorship against him doing his job. And I wonder, he's been fired now at 60 Minutes. And in terms of what he said to the CEO, he just went after this guy in the first win in a public setting. The next day, they tried to work it out, it looks like, and he was fired. Your thoughts about Scott Pelley being fired and how he's taking on management?
1: Brian, I've been in this business for more than 50 years, TV news. I have had many bosses. Some I really liked and respected, and some I did not. But I have found a way to work with every single one of them. And I've never been in a situation, I worked for ABC News for 23 years, I've never been in a situation where I've had to compromise anything that I thought was a meaningful journalistic standard. I've always found a way that I could satisfy myself and the people I work for every single time. And I'll guarantee you, I don't know this guy who's been hired to be the new chief at 60 Minutes, but I guarantee you that if these correspondents here are willing to work with him, they'll be able to maintain their own sense of integrity and do good work. The problem with 60 Minutes is that it's had many screw-ups during its years, despite its reputation, despite the high ratings. It was time for a change at CBS News. Their evening news program is mired in third place. It has had a long period of in third place, and I think Barry Weiss is trying to change that, trying to, and it's going to take time. And a lot of these pompous journalists who work there don't seem to want to give her that time.
0: So I want you to hear Scott Pelley at the Emmy Awards kind of alluding to the fact that this where his direction, he thinks CBS is heading where he was heading. What? Let's listen.
2: There have been many great 60 Minutes correspondents over the years. I see Sharon Alfonsi there in the audience, one of our nominees tonight for her great work. But of course, in 1968, Mike Wallace was a founder of 60 Minutes. And toward the end of his nearly 40 years at the broadcast, I had the privilege of working with him. This scholarship, funded by CBS News, is a lasting tribute to Mike's example. Honest, fair reporting, repudiating bias of every kind. Please welcome this year's Mike Wallace Scholarship recipient, Santiago Campos.
3: Well, I want to thank CBS News for funding this generous gift towards my education. I want to also acknowledge how the recent direction of the outlet stains the legacy of Mike Wallace, the namesake of this scholarship. As corporate elites take hold over the very pipes through which our information flows, journalism that serves the people becomes increasingly harder to come by, yet ever more crucial. And what the people want is the truth. So if at any time you hesitate to utter the word genocide or remain silent in the face of blatant lies, remember to ask yourself, who is this for? I hope you choose us.
0: So that's what you're, this in the next day he was fired, by the way. So, but your thoughts?
1: Well, these journalists who have failed for as long as I can remember to recognize their own biases and work against them are a huge problem. The public sees it. You see the polling on this is overwhelmingly shows that people think the news is slanted left. It is. It has been for a long time. It's not something you can't resist, but it's there. And these correspondents say, they pompously assert that there's no bias. Of course there's bias. And it has been for as long as I can remember. And it's worse now than it's ever been. And the idea that CBS News and 60 Minutes are somehow not part of that is nuts.
0: And just to think, too, is like CBS just gave you this huge scholarship and then you destroy the network. If you really felt as though CBS is destroying its reputation, why are you taking the money? And then everyone applauds. And the thing is, they're not saying we want balance. They're actually saying we want it the old way, where our points of view get to last. And now they're being challenged. I don't know Barry Weiss. Britt, I don't think she's a conservative. I just think she's trying to be palatable to a bigger audience.
1: This is the thing. When Fox News got started, people thought there's no room. There's no room for yet another network. CNN was dominant. MSNBC, now MS Now, is just getting started. And there was a thought that we had no chance. A writer from the New York Times referred to Fox News as Rupert Murdoch's imaginary friend, as if, you know, we couldn't exist. Now we're number one, dominant, because there was a view and among a huge audience that the news that they were getting from the mainstream media was unbalanced and out of phase with what they saw as reality. We gave them an option, we gave them a choice, and they flocked to us. These journalists at these mainstream media outlets refuse to acknowledge that there's an audience out there that is different from the one they've been appealing to, and larger. And the result is that, you know, they're working one side of the street when there's a huge alternate audience that they could be appealing to and don't.
0: Yeah, I'm very curious to see what's going to happen. And also, the other thing is, I don't care if I'm waiting tables or if I'm lucky enough to be an anchor. You got to know who your boss is. You got to be respectful. Well, somehow I think that sometimes these guys and these women might think they're bigger than the people that pay your salary. I just don't believe that.
1: They have a view of themselves as these stars of journalism who are upholding the highest standards. And of course, there's a cheering section for them. You heard it in the audience applause in that soundbite you just played. Sure. But the idea that that turns out that they're appealing to a narrower slice of the potential audience. Well, I think what Barry Weiss is trying to do is to say, look, we're not reaching the broadest audience we could and we should be. That doesn't mean you slant the news to the left or right. It means if you play it straight, be fair and interesting, and that's the challenge always, to be interesting and yet be fair, you can enlarge your audience instead of seeing it shrinking, which is what's happening with network news. The audience overall, no matter who's first place, has been shrinking.
0: Britt, always great to have you on. It's a very interesting times, and you always have a fantastic take. Britt Hume, thank you.
1: Thanks, Brian. Glad to talk to you, buddy.
0: You got it. Back in a moment.
4: 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It's Brian Kilmeade. This is a WHIO payroll payout alert. $1,000 coming up at 10 a.m.
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4: This is a WHIO Red Alert traffic update.
11: And we have two delays this morning in the Miami Valley due to disabled vehicles. The first on southbound I-675 in Beaver Creek, right past Shakertown Road, causing about a 20-minute backup all the way to US 35. Currently, the right two lanes are blocked here. You'll want to exit onto 35, possibly head east and use Fairfield Road to continue south. The second backup on northbound 75 in Miami County, now shrinking and starting to clear as the vehicle looks to have moved now into the right shoulder just before Shoup Road. We'll have another red alert update in just minutes. I'm Sierra Lawson on Dayton's Traffic Station, AM 1290 and 95.7 WHIO.
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16: Nation's debt is about to hit $40 trillion. The number is so large that for most of us, we can't even get our minds around it. And we're busy with our own lives. But why is this something that I really get upset about? Because every dollar of this debt has to be serviced, meaning interest has to be paid on it. And eventually, at some point, we're going to have to pay back the debt the country has. And that means for you and me, less we can get with our tax dollars from government, and potentially at some point, if there's a shock in the marketplace, we're going to have to pay more tax just to deal with this debt. Pretty much every state in the country runs on a balanced budget. It's about time the federal government did that as well, because guess who's going to be harmed? We are.
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17: Lots of sunshine out there through the rest of this Wednesday. Temperatures into the upper 70s this afternoon. Thursday's a bit warmer, starting in the mid-50s with highs back in the 80s. I'm Storm Center 7 meteorologist Ryan Mirando.
11: 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It's 68 degrees in Dayton at 956 on 1290 and 95.7 WHIO.
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18: If we were hiding him behind the scenes, why did we ask the Trump team for the debate? I mean, we were the ones that proposed it. Like, if that were true, you know, why did we put him out there?
19: So you don't think that he was protected?
18: No, I don't think he was protected. Do that again.
19: But does he believe to this day that he would have defeated Donald Trump in that election?
18: I believe he would have beat Donald Trump in that election.
0: What do you say to that? Number one, she's right about that. I always wondered why they called for early debates and they were willing to give up on that. You know, the debate, they have the debate council that decides where the debate's going to be and who's going to be the moderators. Trump wanted to get rid of that. And he said, no problem. And I remember him saying, let's debate in June. And remember, Trump was on trial, and he said, I hear you're free on Wednesdays, because Trump was on trial in New York City. So on that point, she's right. But when she says she's never seen him like that before, that's not right. When she said that he was just slowing down a little bit, she didn't see anything else, that's not right. We know that's blatantly not right. We also know that they didn't like Kamala Harris. And then what's interesting, and I don't have time now, but they read back an excerpt from Kamala Harris's book where they talked about Doug and the Imhoff saying that they put the vice president in impossible positions and never gave her any responsibility, but gave her impossible jobs. You know what one of those jobs was? Seal the border. You know who sealed the border right away? President Trump. So it was not an impossible job. It was one of the many jobs J.D. 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
21: Here's a look at what's happening around the Miami Valley this week. 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Cassette Junkies, they're going to be hosting a free concert of 70s and 80s rock music down at Riverscape. 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
22: 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It's our top local story. Two people are arrested after a pursuit ends in Montgomery County.
17: Lots of sunshine today. I'm Storm Center 7 meteorologist Ryan Moreno, tracking the newest information with rain chances this weekend in the Storm Center 7 forecast coming up.
15: This is a WHIO Red Alert traffic update.
22: Right now, we have major slow traffic on southbound I-675 right after Shakertown Road in Beaver Creek. Looks like a box truck that caught fire is blocking the right lane, causing a backup all the way to US 35. To avoid getting stuck in this, you'll want to use US 35 East onto Fairfield Road to continue south. If you're on 675 already past 35, you just try and move to the open left lanes. And we have now just a disabled vehicle on northbound 75 in Miami County, blocking the right shoulder right before Shoup Road. This is no longer causing any delays. These stories and more coming up. I'm Sierra Lawson. 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
22: And it's our top local story. Two people are in custody after a police chase ends in Montgomery County this morning. This starting just before 6 o'clock when Englewood police spotted a suspicious car, ending in the area of North Main Street and Siebenthaler Avenue. State troopers came to help, later arresting two people that fled from the scene. We are working to learn their names. WHIO News Time is 10:02. It's 70 degrees now in downtown Dayton. And a 911 call reveals a person claiming a man in Kettering shot himself, although cops believe it to be a homicide. The gunfire happening on Schroyer Road Saturday, taking the life of a 19-year-old man.
24: 911, what's the location of the emergency?
25: We need someone fast. Someone just was playing with the gun inside the house and they shot themselves.
1: After further investigation over the weekend, they determined it was going to be a homicide. Right now, they are still working on investigating that.
22: And that's Public Information Officer Cynthia James. The coroner's office has yet to release the man's name. To Columbus, officers shoot a man to death during a domestic violence call just before midnight. This happening on Wilson Avenue after a 911 caller said a man assaulted a woman and claimed he was going to get a gun. Cops heard several gunshots when approaching the home and saw the man firing the gun. His identity has not yet been released. And the U.S. launches more strikes on Iran after it fires on an international airport in Kuwait.
2: Meanwhile, Bahrain intercepted incoming Iranian missiles. Iran's Revolutionary Guard says they were aimed at the headquarters of the United States Navy's Fifth Fleet. This purportedly a response to the U.S. firing a missile into the engine room of an oil tanker that was trying to reach Iran despite the American blockade.
22: And that's Fox's Jonathan Savage.
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22: Back in the Miami Valley, a new revolving sushi restaurant is opening its doors soon in Montgomery County. Kawa will be saying hello to its fourth Ohio location in Austin Landing, at the spot where the old Taste of Belgium used to be. The restaurant has not yet announced a date. WHIO News Time is 10:04. The Storm Center 7 forecast is next.
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22: 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With the Miami Valley's most accurate and dependable forecast, here's Storm Center 7 meteorologist Ryan Mirando.
17: Lots of sunshine out there through our Wednesday, tracking high temperatures a bit warmer than yesterday in the upper 70s, and we're continuing to track a warming trend. Tomorrow morning we'll start in the mid-50s, a little bit warmer than this morning. 81 though tomorrow afternoon, still into the low 80s by Friday. Remaining dry up to this point, tracking a cold front that's going to bring some storm chances likely over this upcoming weekend. Not going to be a washout. Temperatures will be into the low 80s. The best chance of some rain looks to be Saturday evening and lingering into Sunday morning. I'm Storm Center 7 meteorologist Ryan Mirando. For Dayton Severe Air Weather Station, 1290 and 95.7 WHIO.
6: And the latest scan of the live Doppler 7 radar is all clear and sunny all throughout the Miami Valley this morning. It's 66 degrees up in Sydney, 70 now in downtown Dayton. Our next scheduled news in less than 15 minutes and immediately when it breaks. 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
0: Hi, the Midtown Manhattan, heard around the country, around the world, the Brian Kilmeade Show. By the way, we have a YouTube channel now, youtube.com/@TheBrianKilmeadeShow. We put great stuff on there. Everybody's talking about it. I want you to be a part of it, so check it out. Every day, WFDF is a new station we have, a brand new affiliate, AM 910 to Detroit. We can't wait for everyone in Detroit to hear the show. We are now at June 1st. It was our 16th year on the air, so that's fantastic. This hour, Ian O'Connor is going to break down not only the World Cup that's finally upon us, 1 week away. He's also going to break down one of the most intriguing NBA finals matchups in a long time. Knicks back, trying to win their first title in 53 years, taking on the San Antonio Spurs with the most exciting player, I think, since Shaq entered the league. Senator Rick Scott's also standing by. There could be a new governor in, Republican governor in Florida. We'll talk about that, as well as important legislation to finally fund the DHS. Hopefully we'll get past this week. But first, let's get to the big three.
18: Number three. If we were hiding him behind the scenes, why did we ask the Trump team for the debate?
19: But does he believe to this day that he would have defeated Donald Trump in that election?
18: I believe he would have beat Donald Trump in that election.
0: You're the only one. Joe Biden's embarrassing book tour continues, or I should say, Jim.
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6: We are still seeing big issues on southbound I-675 in Beaver Creek this morning. A box truck that caught fire just past Shakertown Road continues to block the right two lanes of traffic. This delay runs all the way up to US 35, so you may want to exit here and head east where you can use Fairfield Road to continue south. If you're already past 35, you can stick to that far left lane. This will cost you around 20 minutes of your time. We'll have another Red Alert update in just minutes. I'm Sierra Lawson on Dayton's Traffic Station, AM 1290 and 95.7 WHIO.
0: To beat Susan Collins, what would you tell me?
8: I would tell you that that's who the modern-day Democrat Party is. It is a Marxist Islamist party. I mean, all you have to do is look at the person that they just nominated in New Jersey last night, who was a defense witness in the first World Trade Tower bombing attack for the blind sheikh. So, you look at the person that's running for Senate in Michigan and who he's hanging out with. You look how they coddled this Hassan Piker, who talks about political violence. So America has a choice to make. It is very clear the direction that the Democrat Party in America is going, and whether or not this country, which is about to celebrate its 250th anniversary, wants them to be in charge of this country.
0: And I think Democrats are in the middle of a civil war. Are you getting that sense?
8: Yeah, I do get that sense. As a matter of fact, when you go over and listen to some of their commentary based upon this Jill Biden and what she is doing, they really are struggling in the direction that they want to head into, and they kind of want the past to be gone, but yet they see what is happening with this new wave of this, like you saw, the Bernie Bros, the Squad, and this leftist lurch, and they really don't know what to do, because those establishment Democrats, or Rahm Emanuel, or those types, they don't have a future in this party.
0: Right. And he does say, you know, women, men just should not be in women's sports, and we got to be stop getting where get out of people's bedrooms and get focused on the classroom. But he's not really resonating on any of the polls. It's kind of strange because he has been around forever. Now, he's got the best personality in the world. But the person you are talking about is Adam Hamawi. He is a doctor, an Egyptian-born former combat surgeon, won the Democratic primary. Hamawi previously volunteered with a group in Bosnia that had been linked to al-Qaeda. He's a vocal critic of Israel, wants to deny Israel the Iron Dome. He says we should cut off all aid to Israel. He's supported by the Squad, and also socialist Bernie Sanders and Ro Khanna. So I'm just shocked that this guy won by, I think, 12 points.
8: No, this is the mainstream of the Democrat Party today, and you kind of have to ask yourself, who are the folks going out there and voting for these individuals? You even look at the person running to be the chief county administrator down in Harris County, which is Houston, Texas, Letitia, I forget her last name. But again, you know, the comments that she has made, and she's being backed by the Council for American Islamic Relations, which is an unindicted co-conspirator in the largest Islamic terrorism funding case in the history of the United States of America, the Holy Land Foundation case. So they're not hiding their association. They're not hiding their positions, what they stand for. And as long as this Democrat contingent continues to go out and support these far leftists, these Marxists, these Islamists, they're going to continue down this path. America has a decision to make in this midterm election.
0: So Fayez Shakir, who used to work with Bernie Sanders as an analyst on our channel, they just read to everything I just read to you about Plattner, Graham Plattner. They read it to him, and this is what his response was. Cut 23.
4: So a lot of these wealthy elites would not like to see Graham Plattner become the next senator, and therefore are trying to make him out to be the next Adolf Hitler.
0: Really? Is he making himself out to be that?
8: Well, this is who he is making himself out to be, and it's the truth. I mean, you know, after Ken Paxton won the Texas primary runoff, you know, you turn over to MS Now, and all they could do is talk about, you know, how bad Ken Paxton was, scandals and things of this nature. But yet when you have someone like a Graham Plattner who has an SS concentration camp soldier tattoo on his chest, but yet that's okay. That's acceptable. So this moral relativism that they have in the Democrat Party, it's very disturbing. It's highly disconcerting.
0: So I want to bring you to Iran. What do you want to happen next?
8: Look, we got to put the pressure back on Iran. This whole thing about lifting sanctions, whatever, that regime has to be gone before anything is done. We've got to control the Strait of Hormuz and not talk about them opening up the strait for us to and the rest of the world to have access to. We need to cut them off from their oil and gas revenues. That's the means by which they support themselves. So we got to regain the momentum. I mean, it's kind of like when my Atlanta Falcons were up 28-3 in the middle of the third quarter against New England Patriots. And they ended up losing in halftime. I mean, in overtime. So you do not let up. You do not take your foot off the gas pedal.
0: All right. So here's the toughest question. In what game do the Spurs get eliminated by the Knicks?
8: Look, let me tell you something. I'm living down here in Texas. I saw you and Lawrence going back and forth. Lawrence is not going to have to eat sardines. You will be eating barbecue, and you'll be wearing a San Antonio Spurs tie. They have an incredible alumni. They have a incredible history. I think they're going to hold off the Knicks. It'll go to game six.
0: Game six. That means it would end in New York. I don't see that happening.
8: I just get ready to cry, brother.
0: Just keep in mind, they're the hottest team, I think, one of the hottest teams in the history of the playoffs. 11 straight, two straight sweeps.
8: Now, and as Lawrence told you today, does that talk about the New York Knicks, or what does that say about the competition they were up against?
0: Wow, you minimize this tremendous run from a number three seed. That's incredible. All right, we'll see what happens, Colonel.
8: I'm just saying you got to look at it both sides.
0: No, you don't. The Knicks have not won in 53 years. I do not have to look at both sides.
8: I remember Willis Reed and all those great teams y'all had. We'll see.
0: Well, the problem is you're referring to 1973. That's the problem. That's what you remember. Colonel, thanks so much. It's great with you doing with those kids and Normandy as you tour Arlington. Appreciate it.
8: God bless. I'll send you pictures, brother.
0: You got it. Thanks so much. That's Lieutenant Colonel Alan West. When we come back, Rick Scott. You're listening to the Brian Kilmeade Show.
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10: This is a WHIO Red Alert traffic update.
22: And there's still a big delay in Beaver Creek this morning. A box truck that caught fire on southbound I-675 right past Shakertown Road is blocking the two right lanes. The backup is all the way to US 35, so you'll want to exit here and head east, or you can use Fairfield Road to continue south. If you're already past 35, you can stick to the far left lane to slowly get around this. We'll have another Red Alert update in just minutes. I'm Sierra Lawson on Dayton's traffic station, AM 1290 and 95.7 WHIO.
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30: Here at Cedarville University, she went into the Kettering Health Washington Township facility for arthroscopic surgery on her right knee. Instead, the doctor actually did the surgery on her left knee. According to Chloe, when she informed the doctor that he did it on the wrong knee, the sawbones said, "Well, you are going to need it done on the left knee eventually anyway." Then she says medical records were changed to show a bilateral procedure instead of the single one she agreed to. Now, after a year of rehab, she's finally back to school and basketball, and she's filed a lawsuit. She's looking for an undisclosed amount, but how much would you demand if a surgeon worked on the wrong appendage? I'm not one for litigation, but I might have to call up a lawyer as well. I'm Ron Otto, and that's my sports rundown.
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1: Lots of sunshine out there through the rest of this Wednesday. Temperatures into the upper 70s this afternoon. Thursday's a bit warmer, starting in the mid-50s with highs back in the 80s. I'm Storm Center 7 meteorologist Ryan Mirando.
2: And I'm Sierra Lawson in the WHIO News Center. It's 71 degrees in Dayton at 1023 on 1290 and 95.7 WHIO.
3: Talk show that's getting you talking. 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
4: At the end of the day, right now, even though they say they have walked away, those negotiations are still going on. If Iran knows that if they walked away from the negotiating table, that would put the United States in a position where they would have no choice but to restart kinetic operations against them. And if combat operations ensue, the United States this next time is not going to hesitate, not going to pause. President Trump is going to utterly destroy them and then begin to take down the infrastructure that supports their economy so that it will literally drop them to the knees, in addition to what we are trying to do with the blockade that's in place.
0: Commander Kirk Lippold weighing in about what's next with Iran as we hear talks are ongoing, but then CENTCOM announced they defeated multiple Iranian ballistic missile and drones, carried out more self-defense measures in Iran. U.S. forces then shot down multiple waves of those drones, fired at the U.S. military assets in Kuwait, but 64 were hurt at a Kuwaiti airport there, and it's been shut down. So what's going on here? Senator Rick Scott, Armed Services, Homeland Committee, and Chairman of the Subcommittee on Sea Power, joins us now. Senator, what should be the next step for us?
5: Well, I don't want to underestimate what Trump's trying to do here and his ability to get a deal done. I think he's doing everything he can to get the regime in a position that they have no choice but to give up their nuclear ambitions. And so I hope the diplomacy works. I know he doesn't want to put more troops in harm's way. I know he doesn't want to destroy more the country of Iran. But I personally believe that's what's going to happen. I don't personally see how it could happen. But don't underestimate Trump. He's gotten a lot of stuff done, but I just don't see how they're ready to capitulate yet.
0: Do you worry, for example, that the blockade by all accounts is working? You know, we have over 13,000 strikes. One of the things we've done is destroyed their ability to make more ballistic missiles.
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2: We're following multiple backups in the Miami Valley this morning. There's still a big delay in Beaver Creek. A box truck that caught fire on southbound I-675 right past Shakertown Road is blocking the right two lanes. This backup is all the way to US 35, so you want to exit here, head east, or you can use Fairfield Road to continue south. If you're already past 35, you can stick to that far left lane to slowly get around this. And we have another disabled vehicle on northbound I-75 right before Needmore Road in Dayton. This is blocking that left contraflow lane, so you will want to stick to your right when approaching this. Those stuck behind this in that lane can expect to be there for a bit. We'll have another Red Alert update in just minutes. I'm Sierra Lawson on Dayton's traffic station, AM 1290 and 95.7 WHIO.
5: They're wasting our time. Something's going to happen to get oil prices down by November. Either it's going to open the blockade and they give up their nuclear ambition, or we'll annihilate them and they'll give up their nuclear ambition.
0: As we look right now at what you guys are tackling, is this going to be the week you finally fund DHS?
5: I sure hope so. I think we should be doing it tonight. I mean, first off, we made a big mistake by not funding it back in January. We should never have funded all the Democrat priorities and thousands of earmarks without funding all of Homeland Security. So hopefully today we'll get to, what we have to do, is which is a voterama, which means it'll take only Republican votes because Democrats are not going to vote for it. So we all have to stick together, and we got to get ICE and CBP funded. This is ridiculous that they've not been funded for now, over 100 days. We've got to support law enforcement. We know Democrats don't care about law enforcement. And by the way, look at around the country. We got illegals, criminals that are killing Americans. We had just in California, some illegal killed two ladies and an infant. I mean, this is happening, it seems like, every day. How the Democrats support this stuff, support these illegals, criminals. I don't get it. And look at what's happened up in New Jersey with the riots there. No Democrats calling them out for that. Matter of fact, one senator went up and went there. So I just don't get what they're, where the Democrats are. Their positions are toxic for Americans. They want open borders. They want to keep criminals here. They want to destroy our economy with higher and higher taxes. So their ideas are horrible for this country. That's why I think we're going to have a great November.
0: Do you really? Some people are worried about the Senate. Well, you have Susan Collins trailing by 8 to one of the most flawed candidates and unlikable candidates I can remember. But Democrats think he's all man, you know, with the Nazi tattoo. I'm talking about Platner with the sexting scandal, hoping that saying a Purple Heart winner should be dead, and just mocked him. And it goes on and on and on. But yet your Senate colleagues, Democratic Senate colleagues, are sticking by him. Why?
5: I mean, that's who they are now. I mean, think about it. They're sticking by a guy like that. They're sticking by the candidate up in Michigan that's clearly anti-Semitic. Their campaign with Hassan Piker, who wants me murdered, went to Cuba to support the Cuban regime, and was every capitalist murdered. So this is what the election is going to be about this November. Do you want the radical Democrats? There's not a non-radical Democrat anymore. I mean, they all support these anti-Semitism, anti-Israel, open borders, support criminals destroying our families. That's who they support today. And so that's why I think this November, as long as our candidates run good races, we will win.
0: I guess the best chance to flip would be Mike Rogers. And you used to do this. You would control the committee. The Mike Rogers over in Michigan, John Sununu over in New Hampshire, perhaps Susan Collins to hold. But Ossoff thought to be the most vulnerable. Do you still think he's vulnerable in Georgia?
5: Absolutely. So I campaigned on Monday with Rick Jackson, who's running for governor down there. If Rick can win, he's going to create a lot of energy for the governor's race, which will give us energy for the Senate race. So I think we got good candidates in the Senate race. So one of those two will be our Republican candidate. Both can win. But I think the fact that if Rick is our candidate, he'll bring the Republican votes in. If a Republican governor wins, Republican senators win.
0: We got 20 seconds left. Are you going to support Byron Donalds for governor?
5: Absolutely. I think Byron's working hard, and he's going to be a wonderful governor.
0: Okay, and we'll see what's going to happen on the other side. Since your time, Florida's become a red state. Are you convinced?
5: Oh, absolutely. When I got elected in 2010, there were 560,000 more D's. Now I think it's 1.5 million more R's.
0: I know, and more are coming, believe me. I'm in New York, and everyone's packing up we speak. Thanks so much, Senator Rick Scott. Appreciate it. Brian Killen Show. Back with Ian O'Connor next as we preview the big Knicks-Spurs series and talk a little World Cup.
28: 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It's our top local story, details on a pursuit that ended in Montgomery County this morning.
1: High pressure still in control. I'm Storm Center 7 meteorologist Ryan Mirando. What it means as it shifts to the east for the rest of our work week and the Storm Center 7 forecast coming up.
10: This is a WHIO Red Alert traffic update.
28: And we have two issues on Miami Valley Interstate this morning. We are still following a big backup on southbound I-675 in Beaver Creek. The right two lanes are blocked just after Shakertown Road due to a box truck that caught fire. This runs all the way to US 35, so you'll want to exit here and head east, where you can use Fairfield Road to continue south. If you're already past 35, you can stick to that far left lane to slowly get around this. And we have another disabled vehicle on northbound I-75 right before Needmore Road in Dayton. This is blocking that left contraflow lane, so you'll want to stick to your right when approaching this. Those stuck behind this in that lane can expect to be there for a bit. These stories and more coming up. I'm Sierra Lawson. 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
28: And it's our top local story. State troopers help Inglewood police arrest two people following a police chase this morning. This all starting around 6 o'clock, ending near North Main Street and Siebenthaler Avenue, with the pair running from the scene. Troopers say the car was suspicious, but have yet to give any more details or the names of the two people. And we're learning more about a deadly crash in Dark County yesterday afternoon.
7: It happened on State Route 571. Deputies told us 82-year-old Larry Addis drove his truck across the center line and crashed head-on into a car. The driver of the car identified as 62-year-old Loretta Biggs. She died at the scene. Medics flew Addis to the hospital. We're working to learn his condition.
8: And that's News Center 7's Letitia Perry reporting. West Milton firefighters helped to rescue a person following a rollover crash on Monday. First responders say this happened at North Miami and Water Streets around 9:40 in the morning. The person was trapped in the car after it flipped, later removed and taken to the Union Township Life Squad. We do not yet know the condition of this person or the cause of the wreck. And Iran launches new attacks on Bahrain and Kuwait, leaving at least one person dead. Speaking on the New York Post Pod Force One podcast, President Trump says he was against deploying Americans to Iran.
9: We don't need boots on the ground now. Well, we did it. You know, we wiped out much of their military with just bombing. We didn't put anybody on the ground. You don't want to do that. You're so far away. You don't want to do that if you can avoid it.
8: Trump also saying that a peace deal with Iran is still possible, once again saying the country will not be allowed to get a nuclear weapon.
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8: And back in the Miami Valley, cops in Jefferson Township are working to learn more about an overnight crash. This happening just after midnight at the intersection of Infirmary and Dayton Liberty Roads. No word yet on if anyone is hurt or what caused this wreck. Miami Valley's most accurate and dependable forecast. Here's Storm Center 7 meteorologist Ryan Mirando.
1: Our Wednesday out there, lots of wall-to-wall sunshine and a bit warmer than yesterday. We're making it into the upper 70s this afternoon, that UV index in the very high category. Tomorrow morning starts a degree or two warmer in the mid-50s. I'm Storm Center 7 meteorologist Ryan Mirando for Dayton Severe Weather Station 1290 and 95.7 WHIO.
8: And the latest scan of the live Doppler 7 radar is all clear. It's 69 degrees in Springboro, 73 in downtown Dayton. Our next scheduled news in less than 15 minutes and immediately when it breaks. I'm Sierra Lawson on 1290 and 95.7. 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

0: so busy, he'll make your head spin. It's Brian Kilmeade.
1: Jalen Brunson, we've said it over and over again, has changed the direction and the perception of the Knicks franchise. And Proctor will just dribble it out. Chance of let's go Knicks. It's over. Believe it, Knicks fans, for the first time in 27 years, the New York Knicks are going to the NBA Finals. The dream season continues, and hopes of ending a decades-long championship drought are very much alive.
2: And believe me, that was an away game, but there were so many Knicks fans on the road in Cleveland, it sounded, and same thing with Philadelphia, they sounded like it was a Knicks home game when they were away. I don't know if it's going to be the same thing in game one in San Antonio tonight, but I think it's going to be a blockbuster ratings because, number one, San Antonio's got their rich history. They got a 7-foot-5-inch center who's only going to get better. The most impactful player maybe to come into the league since Shaq, but Ian O'Connor knows more. Columnist at The Athletic, six-time New York Times best-selling author, and has a great column out today for Mike Brown's Knicks. It may be now or never to win an NBA title. Ian, your thoughts about this game one of the seven-game series.
3: Hey, Brian, great to be with you. I think it's really important for the Knicks to continue to play from ahead, obviously, with the 11-game winning streak. If they can set a tone in game one, I think that would be very important for them. Now, if they lose and they come back and win game two, go back to the Garden in New York City 1-1, I think they're fine. But obviously, the Spurs are favored. I actually think the Knicks are going to win this series. But certainly, it wouldn't be a shock to see Wembanyama win his first of what might be many championship rings.
2: Right, and he is somebody who's not only tall, and quick, but he's so athletic. This is a phenomenal athlete. He's not just a big body. Like, Shaq looked like pure muscle when he came in the league, and Ewing, raw strength. But this guy looks like athlete.
3: Yeah, he really is. And Shaq, of course, was all about power and just being an old-school traditional center underneath the basket. We've never seen anything like Wemby, the way he could shoot the ball from range. I mean, sometimes, Brian, when he takes a three, he looks as comfortable as Steph Curry pulling up from the logo. I mean, it's amazing to see the way he handles the ball, and we have never, ever seen a player like Victor Wembanyama. And so the Knicks have to deal with that. Now, they did beat San Antonio twice out of three games this year during the regular season. Of course, we all know the regular season, it's not the playoffs.

0: 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We'll have another red alert update in just minutes. I'm Sierra Lawson on Dayton's traffic station, AM 1290 and 95.7 WHIO.
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6: Lots of sunshine out there through the rest of this Wednesday. Temperatures into the upper 70s this afternoon. Thursday's a bit warmer, starting in the mid-50s with highs back in the 80s. I'm Storm Center 7 meteorologist Ryan Mirando.
0: 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It's 74 degrees in Dayton at 1057 on 1290 and 95.7 WHIO.
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8: I've talked to many, many former Biden aides that were around at the time, and they feel that a lot of this book is an attempt to really rewrite history in a more complimentary light than maybe the Bidens, than maybe the reality is.
9: Right, you think? Alex Thompson talking about Jill Biden's ridiculous tour where she, this is the craziest thing. Did you hear the story, Allison? That she got up in the morning at around 5 o'clock to prepare for grammar school, and she just thought that Kamala Harris won the election. And then she put on the TV and realized that Donald Trump won. And I ran upstairs and said, Joe, why didn't you tell me? And she goes, yeah, she lost. There's not a syllable in that sentence. Do you think for a second the current first lady wouldn't stay up and understand that Donald Trump won the election?
10: And does she not have a phone like everyone else in this country that you see the alerts nonstop?
9: Right. They go, oh, I don't know who's going to be the next president. My fifth graders have to learn vowels tomorrow. Which, by the way, does she really need to teach? I have to get, tomorrow is the election day to find out who's going to replace my husband coming up, but I got a big day with my fifth graders. Come on.
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6: I'm Ron Otto with My Sports Rundown, my opinion on the big stories in sports. So you think you're having a bad day? How about Chloe Downing, a sophomore basketball player at Cedarville University? She went into the Kettering Health Washington Township facility for arthroscopic surgery on her right knee. Instead, the doctor actually did the surgery on her left knee. According to Chloe, when she informed the doctor that he did it on the wrong knee, the sawbones said, "Well, you were going to need it done on the left knee eventually anyway." Then she says medical records were changed to show a bilateral procedure instead of the single one she agreed to. Now, after a year of rehab, she's finally back to school and basketball, and she's filed a lawsuit. She's looking for an undisclosed amount, but how much would you demand if a surgeon worked on the wrong appendage? I'm not one for litigation, but I might have to call up a lawyer as well. I'm Ron Otto, and that's my sports rundown.
7: From the WHIO News Center, this is Miami Valley's News at 11. It's our top local story. A chase through Montgomery County ends with two people in custody.
8: Lots of sunshine today. I'm Storm Center 7 meteorologist Ryan Miranda, tracking the newest information with rain chances this weekend in the Storm Center 7 forecast coming up.
5: This is a WHIO Red Alert traffic update.
7: And we continue to follow two big delays on local interstates this morning. A big backup on southbound I-675 in Beaver Creek. The right two lanes are blocked just after Shakertown Road due to a box truck that caught fire. The delay runs all the way up to US 35, so you'll want to exit here and head east. Or you can use Fairfield Road to continue south. And we have another disabled semi on northbound I-75 right before Needmore Road in Dayton. This is blocking that left contraflow lane. Those two right lanes are open now with slower traffic moving all the way down to State Route 4. You can exit there, head east, get onto Harshman Road North, where you can get back onto 75 using Needmore Road. For those stuck right behind this, you can expect to be here until that semi is moved out of the way. These stories and more coming up. I'm Sierra Lawson. 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
7: And it's our top local story. State troopers help Inglewood police arrest two people following a police chase this morning. This all starting around 6 o'clock, ending near North Main Street and Siebenthaler Avenue, with the pair running from the scene. Troopers say the car was suspicious, but have yet to give any more details or the names of the two people. WHIO News Time is 11:03. It's 74 degrees now in downtown Dayton. And a 911 call reveals a person claiming a man in Kettering shot himself, although cops believe it to be a homicide. The gunfire happening on Troyer Road Saturday, taking the life of a 19-year-old man.
10: 911, what's the location of the emergency?
11: We need someone fast. Someone just was playing with the gun inside the house and they shot themselves.
12: After further investigation over the weekend, they determined it was going to be a homicide. Right now, they are still working on investigating that.
7: And that's Public Information Officer Cynthia James. The coroner's office has yet to release the man's name. To Columbus, officers shoot a man to death during a domestic violence call just before midnight. This happening on Wilson Avenue after a 911 caller said a man assaulted a woman and claimed he was going to get a gun. Cops heard several gunshots when approaching the home and saw the man firing the gun. His identity has not yet been released. And Iran launching strikes on both Bahrain and Kuwait, leaving one person dead and multiple people hurt. Fox's Trey Yinks has the details.

0: CENTCOM released a statement saying that an additional wave of Iranian drones attempting to attack U.S. forces in Kuwait failed to impact intended targets. U.S. Central Command Air Defenses successfully downed multiple drones and ensured no American personnel or assets were harmed.
1: Meanwhile, any peace talks between the U.S. and Iran have made little progress.
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1: Just north of Cincinnati, a woman is stabbed to death at a Skyline Chili in Norwood. This happening at the restaurant on Montgomery Road just before noon yesterday. The woman, identified as Alyssa Hill, was taken to a hospital where she later died. Rick Wright was arrested in connection to her death. He's scheduled to be in court today. WHIO News Time is 11:04. 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
4: 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June 2nd, 1953, 27-year-old Elizabeth II is crowned Queen of the United Kingdom. June 3rd, 1950, Carillon Park's historical exhibits open for the first time. June 4th, 1937, the world's first shopping carts are introduced at Humpty Dumpty grocery stores in Oklahoma City. And June 6th, 1944, D-Day, the Allies invade Normandy during World War II.
5: This is Robert St. John in the NBC newsroom in New York. Ladies and gentlemen, we may be approaching a fateful hour. All night long, bulletins have been pouring in from Berlin claiming that D-Day is here, claiming that the invasion of Western Europe has begun.
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1: 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Valley's most accurate and dependable forecast. Here's Storm Center 7 meteorologist Ryan Mirando.
12: Lots of sunshine out there through our Wednesday, tracking high temperatures a bit warmer than yesterday in the upper 70s, and we're continuing to track a warming trend. Tomorrow morning we'll start in the mid 50s, a little bit warmer than this morning. 81 though tomorrow afternoon, still into the low 80s by Friday. Remaining dry up to this point, tracking a cold front that's going to bring some storm chances likely over this upcoming weekend. Not going to be a washout. Temperatures will be into the low 80s. The best chance of some rain looks to be Saturday evening and lingering into Sunday morning. I'm Storm Center 7 meteorologist Ryan Mirando for Dayton Severe Weather Station 1290 and 95.7 WHIO.
1: And the latest scan in the live Doppler 7 radar is all clear and sunny across the Miami Valley this morning. It's 72 degrees in Springboro, 74 in downtown Dayton. Our next scheduled news in less than 15 minutes and immediately when it breaks. 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
2: 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From high atop Fox News headquarters in New York City, the most approachable radio host in America. It's Brian Kilmeade.
10: Everyone, so glad you're there. It's the Brian Kilmeade Show. We have a lot going on this hour, and it's all going to be coming your way while we're watching Marco Rubio testify on Capitol Hill for the second straight day. The talent is unbelievable. His knowledge of what's going on out there, especially in time of war. You have Democrats who are running for president trying to score on you, and it's just not working. I'll play you some clips to give you an idea. Martha McCallum at the bottom of the hour. Karl Rove standing by right now. We've got great news. WFDF AM 910 in Detroit is now going to be airing our show. We continue to add affiliates. Added one in Texas last week. And it's 910 AM Detroit's News Talk Superstation. And you can always get us on YouTube. We post after the show. 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So let's get to the big three.
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1: And we're following two big delays this morning. The first on southbound I-675 in Beaver Creek. The right two lanes are blocked just after Shakertown Road due to a box truck fire. The delay is all the way up past US 35, so you'll want to exit here and head east where you can use Fairfield Road to continue south. The second delay on northbound I-75 right before Needmore Road in Dayton. A disabled semi is blocking that left contraflow lane. Those two right lanes are open with just slower moving traffic all the way down past State Route 4. You can exit there, get onto Harshman Road North, where you can get back onto 75 using Needmore Road. For those stuck right behind this, you can expect to be here until that semi is moved out of the way. We'll have another Red Alert update in just minutes. I'm Sierra Lawson on Dayton's traffic station, AM 1290 and 95.7 WHIO.
10: That have emerged yesterday, we find out in the Iowa. And let's dig into this, because Iowa is something the Republicans got to worry about. It does seems like they're losing a lot of the farm vote. And whether it's the tariffs or the Chinese not coming through on the soybeans, there's a sense that part of the president's base of the farmers is fracturing. And that could be trouble as Ashley Hinson gets the Republican nomination endorsed by the president against Josh Turek, who's a Paralympian. So your thoughts about this matchup?
17: Well, first of all, each side's got their best candidate on the field. Ashley, she's terrific. He's got an inspiring story. He is the more moderate of the Democrats. He beat a guy who's a state senator from Iowa City, which is the more blue part of the state. He comes from a suburban area around Des Moines, where you got to win independents and Republicans in order to get elected as a Democrat. So we've both got our best candidates on the field. I think we ultimately prevail, because I think Iowa has changed fundamentally. But you're right. Look, if you're a farmer and you're right now engaged in planting, or you were engaged in planting not too long ago, a couple of weeks ago, you're paying $5.63 a gallon for diesel. That's a big costly input.
10: And fertilizer, and right?
17: Prices get, yeah, and fertilizer, even, you know, fertilizer is, you know, 20-25% higher than it was last year. And where's diesel going to be in October when you're doing the harvest? And so, yeah, we've got to worry about this. It's the Dakotas, particularly North Dakota, that's more soybean country, you know. Iowa's more corn, but you still got to worry about the cost of inputs.
10: So this in the 12th district in New Jersey, I'm just stunned that Democratic Adam Hamowy has won their primary by about 10 points, and he'll go against Greg Mealy. But this is a very left-wing district, okay, Democratic. But this guy was actually working with an interpreter for the blind sheikh and a defense witness. He's the utter definition of in and around terror. He is anti-Israel. He is pro-Hamas. He's saying it's genocide. He wants to cut off the Iron Dome. I mean, the links to terror are everywhere, 25 years since the 9/11 attacks, and he walks away with his primary win.
17: Yeah, well, first of all, he got like 28% in a multi-candidate race. New Jersey does not have a runoff provision, and you're absolutely right. He was let's talk about this a little bit more for your new listeners. He is a defense witness in the trial of the blind sheikh who was convicted of being involved in the 1993 bombing of the World Trade Center. That's where they tried to bring it down by driving a truck full of explosives into the basement of the parking garage and blow it up. And the blind sheikh played an intimate role in that and went to prison and is still there, I think, today. He's dead. Okay. So, well, thank God he's still dead. So, but, you know, here's his associate who claims, well, I did it as a youngster. Well, everything that you've done since then tends to indicate that those sympathies that you had with the blind sheikh and with enemies of America still remain. And now you're going to be sitting in the halls of Congress, a guy who basically says Israel should not exist. And my sympathies have been with the terrorist advocates of revolution in the region and attacks on America.
10: So I want to go to what's going on in Los Angeles. We're still counting votes, but it looks like Spencer Pratt came in second and Karen Bass is locked up first. Here's Spencer Pratt on what he's going to do. Cut two.
18: The next 5 months, I'm going to have time to build out this team to show everybody the level of Democratic supporters that I have behind me, the heavy hitters that are in this room that are all behind me. And I think this idea that I don't represent Democrats and Republicans and independents, anyone that's just a Los Angeles citizen that wants basic quality of life, I'll be able to show that in 5 months. I feel very confident that I am going to continue to work hard, learn everything I need to learn, build my team, show all the experience that I'm going to surround myself with, because that's a concern people have always no truth. I'm going to build that experience around, and we have 5 months to put the best team the city could ever dream of around me.
10: So what are his chances, Carl?
17: Well, it's now one-on-one. There was another candidate who was much further to left than even Bass, but was critical of Bass.
10: Nithya Raman.
17: Yeah, Cynthia Rahm, and he's got a shot. Look, he's a quirky guy. He's not a Republican. I love how everybody keeps saying Republican. He's an independent who has Republican support and Democrat support and independent support. I mean, he's absolutely right. The only way that he got this far was by being above politics and being critical of her ability to manage the city. And she did a terrible job on the fires that cost him his home. But more important than that, over the years, she has done a terrible job on virtually every facet of being the mayor of this important city.
10: So on the governor's race, Steve Hilton looks like he's going to walk away first, and Xavier Becerra will be second. But when he goes to just a one-on-one, I was watching CNN. One of their pollsters said there's only a 10% chance that Steve Hilton wins. Here is Steve Hilton last night. Cut 14.
19: Change is coming to California. Change is coming to California, and it's long overdue.
10: Will it be change?
17: Well, it's an uphill climb, first of all, in my column tomorrow, I refer to this as the Brit versus the bland. I mean, Becerra is he is a nothing burger. I mean, he was an adequate attorney general. He was he was there as the Health and Human Services secretary, but he is not an outgoing individual and not particularly effective. And so, Hilton has a chance to do something, which is to help build the Republican brand by being an interesting candidate who talks with candor about things that must be done to put California in the right direction. I mean, I was out there day before yesterday, and in Monterey at Sylvia and Leon Panetta's final lecture series of the year. It was me, Rahm Emanuel, Tim Ryan, who ran against J.D. Vance for the Senate in Ohio, and we had a great time, but it was, and Hugh Hewitt was there. There were two on the right and two on the left. But what was universal was we had dinner beforehand and it's a generally, moderately liberal place. I could not believe how many people were just, California has blown it. I'm a Democrat, or I'm an independent, there's a sense that the state is floundering under Gavin Newsom, and that the choice that they had between, Tom Steyer spending over $200 million on advertising and Becerra, who is, for most Democrats, it was a better choice simply because he wasn't spending so much money.
10: So did they say that at lunch or did they say that publicly? I would love to hear Democrats be honest publicly.
17: Well, it's still a Democrat state, and so they're a little, I don't know how candid they are. But look, Pratt's right. Look at Pratt's very interesting article the other day about his campaign and how, he has what there are of Republicans in the city, but you go and it's a very atypical, apolitical crowd that involves small business people and all of the wonderful ethnic minorities that make up the mosaic of Los Angeles, particularly those that are small business people, landlords and so forth. Shop owners and a significant number of sort of the Hollywood types to say enough is enough. So California is in such a bad shape that it strikes me if there's any chance for Hilton to win, it is by playing to his instincts. I've talked to him about this. His instinct is go big. Talk with candor about what's ailing the state and what needs to be done to put it in the right place. Lay it out there in an energetic campaign of new ideas and fresh approaches. And you heard it. Change is coming. That's going to be his message.
10: Carl,
17: here's the changes.
10: Don't you think he deserves a lot of credit? Nobody knew who he was. He's got a British accent, and he's walking around, and next thing you know, he's in first. And I know it's a jungle primary, but still, he could easily be in single digits. I look at the governor of San Jose. He had all the money behind him, and the guy's got 5% of the vote, known as the
17: Democrat mayor of San Jose, who's done a good job as mayor. Here's another interesting thing that's going on in California.
10: San Francisco.
17: 11th district. Yeah, Nancy Pelosi's district. The two more moderate candidates are in the runoff. The guy who was the chief of staff at AOC comes in a distant third. And the guy leading it is Scott Wehner, who is gay rights legislation as a state senator. But he is viewed as a moderate comparatively, and particularly when it comes to fiscal affairs and management. And he runs first.
10: Excellent. I just think that there's a sensibility, common sense, I think, comes back. And I think Republicans can run on that, too. So I think that would be great. So, Carl, if you look in the big picture at where we're at now, if you're a Republican, how worried are you about holding the House and the Senate?
17: Well, look, the history tells us that the odds of the Republicans keeping the House is slim. It depends upon a popular president. And, I was there in 2002, and President Bush had a 61% approval rating. And even then, it was damned hard. And then we had 1998 and 1934. Those are the only times in a midterm election where the White House party has picked up seats. Every other time, it's lost. And they don't have many that they can lose. Three seats and they're in the minority. So it's likely the Republicans will lose the House. The question is by how much? And that's going to be key. They helped themselves a little bit in redistricting. On the other hand, they made themselves a little bit more vulnerable by increasing the number of seats that lean or are likely Republican at the expense of, putting a few more in the solid column, flipping some from Democrat to Republican. The Republicans are likely to keep the Senate, again, because the map benefits them. But if it's a wave election and the Democrats put up good candidates, then they've got a good chance in North Carolina. They were hoping they'd have a good chance in Maine. They got a guy named Dan Sullivan to run against Dan Sullivan in order to mess up things in Alaska, where they have this weird ranked choice voting. They've got the race in Texas that they're going to be spending an ungodly amount of. They're going to be buoyed by Iowa. Last night, Iowa in the Cook Political Report went from likely Republican to lean Republican. They're running, in Montana and Nebraska, they're running independents. Now they got whacked a little in Montana, because in Montana, more people voted in the Democratic primary this year than voted in the Democratic primary 4 years ago in the midterm. And that, to me, was a deliberate statement by Montana Democrats. We're not going to roll over and let you, Schumer, force an independent, the president of Montana State, down our throats. We're going to run a candidate of our own.
10: Carl Rove, so much to talk about. We always love the quality time, and your background shot gets better each and every time. And I know you've read every one of those books over your shoulder.
17: Thank you for letting me being on the most spectacular TV radio program in America. Wow. And congratulations to the new listeners in Detroit. Where'd you at in Texas next week? Because then if it's a little town I could go to the diner and say I was on the Kill Me show.
10: I'm not going to give it away yet. It's going to be a surprise. All right. I'm not going to give it away yet, but I will tell you where to go. So that'll be great. Carl Rove, thanks. Wait a second. I can just got it right now. Brownwood.
17: Brownwood. Brownwood has the best fried chicken in America. I've been there's a I stopped there when I head west.
10: There you
17: I
10: go.
17: Drive through Brownwood. Yeah.
10: All right.
17: Congratulations.
10: We got a home station for you. Carl Rove. Thanks so much. Go get him. Back in a moment.
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16: This is a WHIO Red Alert traffic update.
1: And we're following two delays this morning. The first on southbound I-675 in Beaver Creek. The right two lanes were initially blocked just after Shakertown Road. This had caused a delay all the way up to US 35, but now starting to clear up. It looks like there's some remaining slow traffic in this area, but no longer a need for an alternate route. The second delay on northbound I-75 right before Needmore Road in Dayton. A disabled semi is blocking that left contraflow lane. Those right two lanes are open, just with slower moving traffic almost now to US 35. You can exit anywhere around West 3rd Street, use some main roads in downtown Dayton, and enter back safely at Needmore Road. For those stuck right behind this, you can expect to be here for a while. We'll have another Red Alert update in just minutes. I'm Sierra Lawson on Dayton's traffic station, AM 1290 and 95.7 WHIO.
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36: 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And that's ultimately reflected in what you pay for insurance. 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And then you're hearing a pitch for what they call behind your and my back skinnies. These are pretend health insurance policies. The brochures are really fancy, but if something's really wrong, you have a big illness, a big expense, they don't pay. They may pay for routine doctor visits, but something really goes wrong, that premium wasn't worth it.
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4: When it comes to weather, we don't mess around.
5: Lots of sunshine out there through the rest of this Wednesday. Temperatures into the upper 70s this afternoon. Thursday's a bit warmer, starting in the mid-50s with highs back in the 80s. I'm Storm Center 7 meteorologist Ryan Mirando.
6: And I'm Sierra Lawson in the WHIO News Center. It's 75 degrees in Dayton at 1129 on 1290 and 95.7 WHIO.
2: From his mouth to your ears, it's Brian Kilmeade.
7: Hey, welcome back, everybody. Thanks to everyone who went to Reno, Nevada on Sunday. Saturday was great. We're going to be back in action July 11th in Pensacola, Florida. History, Liberty, and Laughs. It's where I have a chance to bring history to life. So I have George Washington, Secret Six, Thomas Jefferson, the Tripoli Pirates, Andrew Jackson, the Miracle of New Orleans, Sam Houston, and the Alamo Avengers, what happened after the Alamo, the President and Freedom Fighter, Abraham Lincoln, Frederick Douglass, and the Battle for America's Soul, and then we have Teddy and Booker T. I'm able to bring that to life and bring you through the American story on year 250, and people really seem to be resonating. So I want you to go to BrianKilmeade.com, and we're going to be streaming live on Fox Nation, but there's nothing like seeing me in person. Trust me, I'm with myself all the time. It is a thrill. Don't move.
6: Live from the WHIO News Center, this is Miami Valley's news at 11:30. It's our top local story. Two people are arrested in connection to a Montgomery County police chase.
5: High pressure still in control. I'm Storm Center 7 meteorologist Ryan Mirando. What it means as it shifts to the east for the rest of our work week and the Storm Center 7 forecast coming up.
0: This is a WHIO Red Alert traffic update.
6: And we're following a big delay on northbound 75 in Dayton this morning. The left contraflow lane is blocked by a disabled semi, causing some slow traffic even in the right lanes down past State Route 4. You can exit anywhere around West 3rd Street, use some main roads in downtown Dayton, and enter back on safely at Needmore Road. For those stuck right behind this, a tow truck is at the scene. You'll have to wait just a bit longer. These stories and more coming up. I'm Sierra Lawson. 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
6: And it's our top local story. Two people are in custody after a police chase ends in Montgomery County this morning. This starting just before 6 o'clock when Englewood police spotted a suspicious car ending in the area of North Main Street and Siebenthaler Avenue. State troopers came to help, later arresting two people that fled from the scene. We are working to learn their names. And dozens of people gathering next to Piqua City Hall yesterday, protesting a new data center.
9: This comes 1 week after Governor Mike DeWine said Ohio will stop offering tax breaks to companies that want to build new data centers in the Buckeye State. Piqua City leaders are refusing to say which company will build there. They say they can't disclose that information because of a non-disclosure agreement.
6: And that's News Center 7's Letitia Perry. The city responded, saying it respects the right to peacefully protest. In West Milton, firefighters helped to rescue a person following a rollover crash on Monday. First responders say this happened at North Miami and Water Streets around 9:40 in the morning. The person was trapped in the car after it flipped, later removed and taken to the Union Township Life Squad. We do not yet know the condition of this person or the cause of the wreck. And at least one person is dead following Iranian drone attacks on Kuwait's main airport.
10: The attack on the Kuwait airport passenger building came as part of back-and-forth attacks between the United States and Iran. The U.S. had fired a missile into the engine room of an oil tanker trying to breach the American blockade and targeted an Iranian military station on Keshem Island in the Strait of Hormuz. Iran says it went after the U.S. Navy's 5th Fleet headquarters in Bahrain.
6: And that's Fox's Jonathan Savage reporting.
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6: And back in the Miami Valley, a new revolving sushi restaurant is opening its doors soon in Montgomery County. Kawa will be saying hello to its 4th Ohio location in Austin Landing, at the spot where the old Taste of Belgium used to be. The restaurant has not yet announced an opening date. Miami Valley's most accurate and dependable forecast. Here's Storm Center 7 meteorologist Brian Mirando.
5: Our Wednesday out there, lots of wall-to-wall sunshine and a bit warmer than yesterday. We're making it into the upper 70s this afternoon, that UV index in the very high category. Tomorrow morning starts a degree or two warmer in the mid-50s. I'm Storm Center 7 meteorologist Ryan Mirando for Dayton's Severe Weather Station, 1290 and 95.7 WHIO.
6: And the latest scan of the live Doppler 7 radar is all clear. It's 72 degrees in Wilmington, 76 in downtown Dayton. Our next scheduled news in less than 15 minutes and immediately when it breaks. I'm Sierra Lawson on 1290 and 95.7. 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
11: 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It's called Miami Valley's Morning News, and it's all news, all weather, and all traffic, all morning long. 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
36: Nation's debt is about to hit $40 trillion. The number is so large that for most of us, we can't even get our minds around it. And we're busy with our own lives. But why is this something that I really get upset about? Because every dollar of this debt has to be serviced, meaning interest has to be paid on it. And eventually, at some point, we're going to have to pay back the debt the country has. And that means for you and me, less we can get with our tax dollars from government. And potentially at some point, if there's a shock in the marketplace, we're going to have to pay more tax just to deal with this debt. Pretty much every state in the country runs on a balanced budget. It's about time the federal government did that as well, because guess who's going to be harmed? We are.
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15: Final question. In order to get to that second phase, are you willing to release sanctions or release frozen money that the United States is withholding from Iran?
17: Right now, everything that's been discussed with them is that any sanctions relief. Now, remember, sanctions come, there's international sanctions, there's congressional sanctions, there's executive sanctions. So some we can release and some we cannot. But any sanctions relief is condition-based, which means it has to be in return for the reason why those sanctions were put in place in the first place, which is their nuclear program.
7: So that is Marco Rubio yesterday, the Secretary of State, National Security Advisor, and historian, archivist, everything. So he is testifying now on the House side. And we'll play some more of that in a little while. But that was Chris Murphy, surprisingly, somewhat asking a question that would actually move the story forward, as opposed to just saying Donald Trump is losing this war. Martha McCallum joins us now, anchor of the story that begins at 3 o'clock today. So, Martha, we're really in a holding pattern, 8 weeks in now to a ceasefire longer than the actual engagement. And last night, there was a lot of fire back and forth. They're trying to get to us. We can't. So when they can't get to us, they go after one of the Gulf states, and they hurt 63 hurt in Kuwait at the airport, and it shut down.
1: Yeah, I mean, it's very... I think it's a stretch to call this a continuing ceasefire at this point. We have a lot of kinetic action that's happening. The hit on the tanker and then these retaliatory hits that we saw in Bahrain overnight. I think Iran, from the beginning, everyone was surprised that Iran lashed out against these Gulf states, right? Their neighbors, why are they going after the Gulf states? They say they're going after U.S. bases in those places, but they're hitting, you know, civilians.
7: Airports, yeah.
1: In the Kuwait airport. Can you imagine if you were in Newark airport this morning and it got bombed?
7: Yeah.
1: I mean, this is a huge deal. I think they're trying to calculate how to drag this out. They like this ceasefire arrangement at this point because it allows them to continue to try to lock down the

0: close to the president last night. He said the blockade is working and working extremely well. Iran's trying anything and everything to break through. They're extremely frustrated. It's not. And when they don't get through, like last night, that's what causes them to hit out at the Gulf states. They think in 2 months, Iran has to come to the table, but the president doesn't feel like he has 2 months. But right now, he's worried about $6 a gallon gasoline. And in the big picture, this person said, try to save the president. No one's going to remember $6 gallons of gasoline if you can break this regime.
1: If you can break, yeah.
0: If you can break the regime. And there's people close to the president, like the vice president, that wants this to end tomorrow. Yesterday, I should say. And those are the people close to him. And the people that could actually explain how it won't, like Cooper, Admiral Cooper, is not talking to the president every day. He's not in those meetings. The DNI, Tulsi Gabbard, was never in a meeting. She missed like 100 meetings, not invited. While others were in there talking about what needs to go forward. And the president's listening to all of it and then deciding what to do. And he says multiple times he was close to just going back full bore. At the very last minute, it was a Gulf call or a call from an aide that changed his mind. So it's a really tough position the president is in right now. But I do think that people have to emphasize 13,000 strikes on their military infrastructure, 8,000 from the Israelis, 13,000 from us. You should keep in mind, they cannot make ballistic missiles. A lot of their stuff is buried and damaged, and they don't have water. They only have 2 hours of electricity. Everyone's forgetting how much damage has been done to Iran already.
1: I think it's a great point. And I think that the problem is that the only thing that the Iranian leadership cares about is the Iranian.
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3: A tow truck is now at the scene of a broken down semi in Dayton. This is blocking the contraflow lane on northbound 75 just before Needmore Road, causing some slow traffic even in the right lanes down past State Route 4. You can exit anywhere around West 3rd Street, use some main roads in downtown Dayton, and enter back on safely at Needmore Road. For those stuck right behind this, you'll have to wait just a bit longer. We'll have another Red Alert update in just minutes. I'm Sierra Lawson on Dayton's traffic station, AM 1290 and 95.7 WHIO. Exactly.
1: And I look at this from the big picture. I look at Iran, Venezuela, Cuba. You know, North Korea is always in that picture to some extent. But right now, those three places, it's like dismantling a form of the Soviet Union in the current environment, right? These are enemies of the United States. These are places where they can harass us, undermine our other policies around the globe in the Middle East, South America. So I think that it takes time, and I don't think people should lose hope that this regime can topple and that there could be a better future for the people of Iran. And I hope the Gulf states can hang in there. I hope that this constant barrage at the Gulf states, I think, is designed to wear them down, to make them nervous, and to have them turn against us.
0: So there's reason to believe that we can hear everything Iran's saying, and it's reason to believe that the Gulf states have playing both sides of the fence, mm-hmm. outside the UAE. The UAE seems to be our closest ally in the area, but they spend their whole culture is horse trading. That's how they exist.
1: That's right.
0: Don't we should not think we have a true friend in the area. And he said, also, our NATO allies could be a huge help. He goes, if we just had two or three, England, France, we'd open up the strait in 2 seconds.
1: Absolutely.
0: And the president's 100% right. And say, president goes,
1: absolutely.
0: I don't need him, but we're not going to forget it. I think that's where the president's going to go to the NATO summit.
1: Yeah.
0: I think he's going to blast him. I want you to hear Marco Rubio yesterday about the supreme leader who's ultimately making the decisions, which is... This shouldn't make you optimistic. Cut 25.
4: Talks with Iran are not like talks with Switzerland, okay? They're very different. They have agreed to negotiate aspects of their nuclear program that just a month ago, just a year ago, they were refusing to even mention, much less enter into discussions about. That is not a guarantee that ultimately it will lead to a deal. I think there are indications out there that he is increasingly engaging at some level, although all of his communications have been in writing and through intermediaries.
0: So we killed his father, we killed his wife, killed his kid, and maimed him.
1: Yeah.
0: How interested in peace do you think this guy is?
1: I don't think he's interested in peace at all. I think, you know, I know the president said in an interview with Miranda Devine that she asked, would you want to meet him? And he said, well, I haven't really thought about that, but yeah, I guess I would want to meet him. And I think that's just the president indicating, as he has all along, that he wants to have open dialogue and he wants to talk to anybody. He wanted to talk to the leader of North Korea, Russia, China, all of them. But I think that it goes back to the point that you made in the beginning. We have to have a little strategic and national patience with this fight. You have to keep your eye on what is right, whether it's in Iran or whether it's in Ukraine. You have to have a steely spine. And the president, as you said before, Brian, he is in a very tight position between gas prices, American sentiment in this country, and the legacy issue.

0: issue of a real shift in the Middle East that would be, that would change the region, would change the region for generations to have Iran out of the picture. So these are difficult decisions, but that's why people are nominated and elected to the presidency of the United States. It's a very, very tough job, and a lot depends on his ability to see this through. I know a lot of people want him to finish the job, and I think there's a lot of arguments in favor of that.
1: So Senator Wicker, not somebody who gets up every day saying, what does Donald Trump want to do? Senator Tom Cotton, so obviously Lindsey Graham. You have Senator Tillis, finish the job. And I was saying to them, like, why don't you say that? You know, why is the president doing this by himself? Like, if you really want him to finish the job, it would help if you found a microphone
0: right.
1: and took on Chris Murphy and Cory Booker,
0: absolutely.
1: Who wants to say we're losing. I go, why don't you come out and say it? And the president would like to know, you know, I'm doing the right thing. And they know he's doing the right thing. But if they get to November and they find a way to hold the House, even if they don't find a way to hold the House and Senate, and it'll be Titanic expert if they lose, upset if they lose the Senate, I believe, he's taking him out. The midterms do matter. You can't pretend they don't matter.
0: Of course they do.
1: But he is, if they get to November and the memorandum of understanding is not in place or in place and being broken, all bets are off to a guy that the gloves are off to a guy that is not going to be back. You know, he's done one term and he's done after this, and he's going to finish him off. And he wouldn't leave it for JD or the next Democrat who clearly won't do this.
0: I think you're right. I look at it and I think, you know, the president himself has said, I don't care about the midterms. I care about this larger issue. I'm not sure that you would see a far tighter situation in the House and the Senate if this war wasn't happening at all. I think even without this war, you have very tight battles going into the midterms. And I think a lot of it comes from anti-Trump sentiment around the country. So, and I think you would see that playing out regardless. I just think when you look back long term, obviously you have to find a way to loosen things up in the Strait. But I think that the changing of the guard in Iran in a meaningful way is something that would be right. an enormous legacy for this president.
1: As Mark Thiessen said, he said, look, if I'm paying $5 for gas, make it worth it. So get
0: right,
1: a win.
0: Exactly.
1: Go get a win. So
0: get
1: I'd rather not pay and not get the win or make it a gray area. When we come back, Jill Biden spoke out and was confronted with a passage from Kamala Harris's book. Mm-hmm. Martha McCallum will come back, not only tell us what's on her show at 3, but I want to get her feeling about Jill Biden's book that really should be on the fiction side of the library. Back in a moment.
0: Next.
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2: This is a WHIO Red Alert traffic update.
8: Traffic is now moving through the contraflow lane on northbound 75 in Dayton. It was originally blocked right before Needmore Road, causing a backup all the way past State Route 4. There's still some remaining slow traffic in the area, but no longer any need for an alternate route. We'll have another red alert if need be. I'm Sierra Lawson on Dayton's Traffic Station, AM 1290 and 95.7 WHI.
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17: Lots of sunshine out there through the rest of this Wednesday. Temperatures into the upper 70s this afternoon. Thursday's a bit warmer, starting in the mid-50s with highs back in the 80s. I'm Storm Center 7 meteorologist Ryan Mirando.
8: 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It's 76 degrees in Dayton at 1152 on 1290 and 95.7 WHIO.
1: Jackie Jacobs, but where is that? Here we go. Jackie Rosen, cut 29.
0: Jackie Rosen, yeah.
1: Cut 29, yeah.
18: This is why I was shocked to see that you were at a party with President Trump in Miami instead of accompanying Vice President Vance to Pakistan for negotiations.
19: What party was I at? I was at a party?
18: It's publicly reported, and there's photos there.
19: But what party? No, but you're going to say that. I'm going to answer it. I'm going to answer that question. That's an absurd statement. I was not at a party. Where I was is next to the president. Because in the midst of those negotiations, I was in communications with them. I know your staff wrote up this cute statement for your TikTok video, but it's not true, and it's not real.
18: Thank you. I just love that he's not letting this stuff blow by him. He's like, no. I'm going to answer your question, as stupid as it is, essentially.
1: Right.
18: But it's so true. And I think social media is like, you know, I use it. We all use it. It's basically the downfall of society. And he's right.
1: Right. True. Or, you might see enough to want to see more. So Marco Rubio yesterday, but you're not going to touch him. He is emerging as a true star of this administration. I mean, it was pointed to me. If you want to know what's going on when Marco Rubio is involved, think of it as something that goes well. And a case in point is Venezuela. Mm-hmm. And number two is watch Cuba.
18: Because
1: it is thoroughly a Rubio operation. And he's doing it exactly like he wants to do it. They're letting him go. Mm-hmm. And the president, I don't explain, they're very different. But there's such a mutual respect between the two. And the first time I saw it, when he was senator on foreign relations, and he basically, Trump, who was just had a brawl with him during the primaries, said, you handle Central and South America. And he took the lead on all these things. And he's like, I cannot believe how much gravity the president's giving me to work here. And he's started making real progress.
18: You know, I think the evolution of Marco Rubio has been extraordinary to watch. He was always very smart,
0: As a young man, he was elected very young. You know, watch him go through all of this process. I think one of the most difficult periods for him was when he was up there on stage with President Trump running for the nomination of the Republican Party. It was very rough and tumble. You know, talk about inane conversation. They got into like hand size and all that stuff. That never fit him. Like, it always looked uncomfortable for him. And I think right after that, I think it's very interesting that he's the only person who was on that stage with him who has won the respect of the president in such a forceful way. And it's because he is deeply educated, very well read. He understands these issues. He's lived them. Yeah. And you can see it in his own lived experience. There's nothing like watching our Secretary of State speak perfect Spanish in these environments and float back and forth between English and Spanish in that environment when he's dealing with Cuba and Venezuela. So it's impressive.
1: So I want you to hear Jill Biden on The View confronted with...
0: Is this going to be not impressive?
1: It couldn't be least impressive. Cut 38.
12: In her book, she alludes to a much more fractured relationship between the Bidens and the Emhoffs. She writes that your family asked if she and Doug were loyal to your family. And she wrote that her husband, Doug, said they hide you away for 4 years, give you impossible bleep jobs, don't correct the record when those tasks are mischaracterized, never fight back when you're attacked, never praise your accomplishments. And then, he added, and still, they have to ask if we're loyal. Yeah. How do you respond to that?
20: You know, I never saw that. I never felt that way with Kamala and Doug. I thought we were a great team. Joe...
12: You look shocked.
20: Yeah, I mean, it's... I don't know. We were a team.
1: Your thoughts about this?
0: I think it's interesting. I think I'm glad that that these questions are being asked of her. I think it's interesting to watch her answer them. She seems to be caught off guard quite a bit.
1: Absolutely.
0: Quite a bit.
1: Who's on your show?
0: So we're going to speak to Rebecca Heinrich about what's going on in Iran. We also have, I think, a great lineup for the California race, which we've been covering really closely. We're going to talk to Kevin McCarthy and Billy Bush, who's been working closely with Spencer Pratt on this election. There's a long way to go there. They're going to be counting votes for 3 weeks in this thing. So stay tuned.
1: Yeah, at least he's a solid second. I don't see any way that I don't even think that Rahman can close an 8-point gap, but you never know. All right, we're going to watch you today at 3 o'clock and always keep it here on the Brian Kilmeade Show. Thanks so much for listening.
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3: Lots of sunshine today. I'm Storm Center 7 meteorologist Ryan Miranda, tracking the newest information with rain chances this weekend in the Storm Center 7 forecast coming up.
4: The accident in the contra flow lane of northbound I-75 around Needmore Road is now all clear and traffic is beginning to move, so bear with it. Give it a few more minutes and things will be free and clear. Jason Michaels, WHIO, Triple Team Traffic.
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1: And it's our top local story. We are learning more about a deadly crash in Dark County yesterday afternoon. 82-year-old Larry Addis has now died from his injuries.
6: It happened on State Route 571. Deputies told us 82-year-old Larry Addis drove his truck across the center line and crashed head-on into a car. The driver of the car identified as 62-year-old Loretta Biggs. She died at the scene.
1: And that's News Center 7's Letitia Perry reporting.
2: 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It's currently 77 degrees in downtown Dayton. A box truck catching fire on US 35 in Beaver Creek this morning. This happening between Indian Ripple and Shakertown roads with ODOT cameras showing large clouds of smoke. This caused a big backup all the way to US 35 that has since been cleared. We are working to learn if anyone is hurt and what caused the fire.
1: State troopers help Inglewood police arrest two people following a police chase this morning. This all starting around 6, ending near North Main Street and Siebenthaler Avenue, with the pair running from the scene. Troopers say the car was suspicious, but have yet to give any more details or the names of the two people.
2: A 911 call reveals a person claiming a man in Kettering shot himself, although cops believe it to be a homicide. The gunfire happening on Schroyer Road Saturday, taking the life of a 19-year-old man.
7: 911, what's the location of the emergency?
8: We need someone fast. Someone just was playing with the gun inside the house and they shot themselves.
9: After further investigation over the weekend, they determined it was going to be a homicide. Right now, they are still working on investigating that.
2: That's a public information officer, Cynthia James. The coroner's office has yet to release the man's name.
0: This is WHIO Continuing News.
1: Iran launching strikes on both Bahrain and Kuwait, leaving one person dead and multiple people hurt. Fox's Trey Yinks has the details.
10: CENTCOM released a statement saying that an additional wave of Iranian drones attempting to attack U.S. forces in Kuwait failed to impact intended targets. U.S. Central Command Air Defenses successfully downed multiple drones and ensured no American personnel or assets were harmed.
1: Meanwhile, any peace talks between the U.S. and Iran have made little progress.
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2: 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Now with the Miami Valley's most accurate and dependable forecast, your Storm Center 7 meteorologist, Ryan Barando.
3: Lots of sunshine out there through our Wednesday, tracking high temperatures a bit warmer than yesterday in the upper 70s, and we're continuing to track a warming trend. Tomorrow morning we'll start in the mid-50s, a little bit warmer than this morning. 81 though tomorrow afternoon, still into the low 80s by Friday. Remaining dry up to this point, tracking a cold front that's going to bring some storm chances likely over this upcoming weekend. Not going to be a washout. Temperatures will be into the low 80s. The best chance of some rain looks to be Saturday evening and lingering into Sunday morning. I'm Storm Center 7 meteorologist Ryan Mirando for Dayton Severe Weather Station 1290 and 95.7 WHIO.
1: And the latest scan of the live Doppler 7 radar, looking all clear and sunny across the Miami Valley this afternoon. It's now 74 degrees in Eaton, 77 in downtown Dayton at 12:07.
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0: welcome. It is Eric Erickson here across the United States, back at the home office. I told the guys on Delta last night, I love y'all, but I am really tired of seeing y'all. I got a week's reprieve next week and then head to Oklahoma City and Tulsa. Yes, it is my birthday. Thank you for the well wishes. We can move on from that. But if you would, please, I've been highlighting a nonprofit every day for you to consider supporting. Today's the Tim Tebow Foundation. They, in addition to helping rescue trafficking victims, they do a lot of work with special needs kids. If you text the word donate to 33777, you can support the Tim Tebow Foundation. Friends, remember the video that came out towards the end of the 2016 campaign? It was Donald Trump talking to Billy Bush, and he said, you know, I can just walk up to women and I can grab them by their, you know what. That's what Iran has done to President Trump. You need to know that. You need to understand that. Don't be mad at me for telling you. People are dead in Kuwait. Missiles have rained down on Kuwait, on the airport in Kuwait. They have been targeting American positions in Kuwait and Iraq and Bahrain. And the president of the United States has thus far done nothing. He claims we're at a ceasefire. The only person who's at a ceasefire is the president of the United States. And it's time for the president to respond. You know what they call the seat on the back of a motorcycle? You have any idea? It's a word I can't say on radio. It rhymes with itch. They've kind of put Donald Trump in that seat. This is embarrassing. You should be embarrassed that your nation has started a war with Iran and the president has now chosen to allow Iran to attack the allies who helped us and he has done nothing. You should all be upset at this White House. And I'm sure some of you will try to rationalize it as there's 7D chess that the president is somehow engaged in, hoping for the economic collapse of a tyrannical regime that is not going to collapse economically because they're a tyrannical regime. They have the guns and the people opposed to them do not. So the president could choose to do something. He could choose to unleash Netanyahu. Interestingly enough, Prime Minister Netanyahu, I must correct myself because multiple reports out of Israel and the United States said, yes, the president and Benjamin Netanyahu had a heated exchange, but no, the president did not go on a profanity-laced tirade. This morning on CNBC, Benjamin Netanyahu, the prime minister of Israel, said, actually, yep, the president had a few choice words, but they're still friends. They just have a disagreement. At this point, it is very clear. We began a fight with Iran. If we let go of the tiger without having defanged it or declawed it, they will try to kill us. They will try to kill us. So we can kill them or let them kill us. They are firing on our friends and allies who are angry with us, you should know. The Saudis, the Kuwaitis, the Emiratis, they decided to hitch their wagon with the United States. Remember, the United Arab Emirates, they left OPEC. They decided they wanted a closer relationship with the United States of America. They bailed on OPEC. And they are being attacked by Iran. They are being attacked by Iran because we attacked Iran and they helped us. And now we are not helping them except by shooting down missiles defensively. How many more attacks must go on before we respond? It's time for us to respond. Mr. President, it's time. You've prided yourself on not starting wars. You started one. You need to finish this war. You need to finish this. The Iranians at this point are playing you the fool. They believe the American press corps. They believe that they are in a strong position, and frankly, they're not. You have wiped out their Navy. You have degraded their Air Force, and you have reduced their capacity to launch drones and missiles. But in the 2 months that you have sat on the sidelines, you have allowed Iran to rearm, and you have paid attention, and we have watched them rearm, and you know they have rearmed. You know where they're keeping the arms. It's time to go blow them up again. Listen, it was a choice to start this war. It was a choice, and there were very good arguments on the other side against it. I supported it. I supported the president starting it. But you can't look at the status quo if you are a supporter of the president and think he has left this in a good position. You can't look at it that way. Before we started the war, our allies were not under missile attack from Iran. They were not blowing up civilian airports in the Middle East, with the exception of Israel. We now know from multiple reports that came out that Netanyahu and the Israelis had a regime change plan that they wanted to carry out in Iran. And the president of the United States listened to Erdogan in Turkey, who is not actually our friend. He just makes kissy face to Trump, and the president fell for it. And the president, as a result, told the Israelis not to implement their plan. It's time for them to implement their plan. You can't start a war in the Middle East and then say, okay, bygones, with a group of terrorists. So I hope the president is going to do something. I hope they are formulating a plan. Spare me the 5D chess, though, because we've allowed them 2 months to rearm. We now know from Marco Rubio, Iran did mine a large section of the Persian Gulf. We need to go back in and blow them up. The only way to get out of Iran is to go through Iran at this point. Oil prices continue to go up. The markets are falling today. The bond yield is going higher. We are headed towards economically uncharted territory. It's time for the United States to clean up the mess that we ourselves did start. It's time for us to go finish Iran. Now, there are ways for us to do this. The president says no boots on the ground. I'm fine with that. We don't necessarily need boots on the ground. However, what we do need is a sustained bombing campaign. We need a real strong bombing campaign from the president of the United States and the American military. We have a military, unlike any other military on planet Earth. We have the capacity to do things that others cannot do, including Iran. And the Iranians have believed a Western press that hates the United States of America and is against us, an American press that is against the United States because Donald Trump is in charge of the United States. It's time for us to remind the world that the United States is the superpower. It's time for us to remind Iran that they are a third world hellhole, and we will make sure they are reminded they are in hell. Sarah Eisen from CNBC did an interview with Benjamin Netanyahu this morning. As I mentioned, it was a very good interview.
1: Okay, so I know you're fighting that, but on the call, what is your expectation for what the president expects from you now when it comes to Lebanon and fighting Hezbollah?
2: I think he understands that Lebanon has been taken hostage by Hezbollah. It's basically taken over the country. It's an Iranian proxy that puts all the citizens of Lebanon at gunpoint and uses Lebanon as a platform to launch terror missiles into our cities, to launch killer drones against our civilians. And so if we want to save Lebanon, and if we want to get a Lebanese-Israeli peace, as I do, we have to disarm Hezbollah, and we have to demilitarize Lebanon. And I think that's a goal that, it's not I think, I know that this is a goal that the president and I share. And that's what we have to do. So we're trying to, how shall I say this, degrade Hezbollah so that a free and independent Lebanon can emerge. We're still working on it, but we're en route.
1: But did you tell him that you would stop in order to get the peace talks going?
2: No, I think what we discussed is something else. They were firing, Hezbollah was firing these terror missiles into our cities. You know, they hide behind their civilians and they fire at our civilians. Like Hamas in Gaza, they commit double war crimes. And we are responding and we're targeting the terrorists themselves. The terrorist chieftains, many of them are in Beirut. So they're giving orders to target our cities from Beirut. And we said, if you keep on targeting Israeli territory and our cities and our communities, then we'll take out these terror chieftains in Beirut with surgical strikes. And an understanding was seemed to have evolved two days ago, really, that they will not target Israeli territory and we will not target the terrorists in Beirut.
1: Has that helped?
2: I'm not sure, because it looks like, we're checking this, that they fired into our territory. In this case, we'll, if that happens, we'll obviously respond. But I think that on the whole, that's a beginning of a change. But ultimately, the change has to be the disarm Hezbollah. You know, you can't have these genocidal terrorists taking over this poor country of Lebanon, using it to try to invade Israel the way that Hamas invaded us, murder our civilians, decapitate our men, rape our women. It's just, no country would accept.
1: And yet you're...
0: Exactly. That is what Hamas did. That is what Hezbollah is doing. And they're doing it as a proxy for Iran. Israel has a right to defend itself. But if that means going over and bombing Iran to defend itself at home, we should allow them to do it. If we're not going to take the fight to Iran, we should allow Israel to take the fight to Iran, because Hezbollah is nothing more than a proxy for Iran. And right now you've got the United Arab Emirates, Saudi Arabia, Bahrain, Egypt, Jordan, and Israel all on the same side, along with Kuwait. It's a remarkable turn of events. The president of the United States has united the Middle East and Israel, Arab allies and Jews together against Iran, and we are telling them to do nothing. It's time to fight back. It's time to go back into Iran. It is time to fully wipe out their capacity to wage war. The media wants to sell you a story that this is all Trump's fault because we replaced moderates with hardliners. They were all hardliners. They were all hardliners. If we want to get rid of the hardliners, we got to get rid of the regime. I'm frustrated right now. There are people dead in Kuwait who would be alive except the United States started a war with Iran and then walked away from that war. There are American soldiers in Kuwait who have been put in harm's way repeatedly over the past 48 hours because we started a war with Iran and then walked away and said, ceasefire, ceasefire. The only person on planet Earth who is honoring the ceasefire with Iran is named Donald Trump. The rest, Iran in particular, has no interest in a ceasefire, and they showed us overnight launching a barrage of missiles at Kuwait, Bahrain, and Iraq targeting American positions. And it was our allies who shot the missiles down and saved American lives. And then Iran targeted Kuwait's airport. Multiple civilians are dead. Others are wounded. Damage has been done. Mr. President, you're trying to let go of the tail of a tiger. It has its claws and it has its fangs. You will get mauled by this tiger, which, by the way, we now know attempted to murder your own daughter in Europe a while back. It's time to take out the Iranian regime. It's time to go back in there and keep going until we're at an end. We started it and we didn't have to. We need to be the ones to finish it.
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5: 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Two people are in custody after fleeing from a chase that ended in Montgomery County. And we're following new details on a deadly Dark County crash. 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
13: Lots of sunshine out there through the rest of this Wednesday. Temperatures into the upper 70s this afternoon. Thursday's a bit warmer, starting in the mid-50s with highs back in the 80s. I'm Storm Center 7 meteorologist Ryan Mirando.
14: 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It's 75 degrees in Dayton at 1225 on 1290 and 95.7 WHIO.
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0: Welcome back. It's Eric Erickson here. Here's the random story to blow your mind for the day. Let me just read this to you. The fighter pilot that was downed over Iran that we rescued had also been shot down in the Kuwait incident. The pilot of the F-15E fighter jet downed over Iran was also flying one of the jets shot down at the start of the war by Kuwaiti-friendly fire. Two people familiar with the incident tell CBS News, just over 30 days after safely ejecting during the friendly fire incident, the pilot was on a mission over Iran when the jet was hit by a surface-to-air missile, prompting a daring rescue operation. The pilot's dual shootdowns were first reported by National Security reporter Sean Naylor in his Substack, The High Side. In the opening days of the war, the pilot was among 6 air crew members who safely ejected after 3 F-15E Strike Eagles were mistakenly shot down by Kuwaiti air defenses, specifically Kuwaiti fighter jet, over Kuwait in a friendly fire incident. Remarkably, just weeks later, the pilot was again forced to eject when the F-15E they were flying was shot down over an Iranian missile by an Iranian missile on April 3rd. CBS News previously reported that the pilot, who sustained serious injuries, was rescued after several hours, and the second crew member was rescued after nearly 2 days of hiding. You know, there is a watch. I forget the name of the watch now, but the watch is only available to pilots who have been shot down, who have ejected from aircraft. The pilots who are ejected from aircraft are the only people on planet Earth who are allowed to wear this watch. I can't remember the name of it right now. I didn't even know it existed until people were talking about when this guy was shot down. This guy could get two of those watches. They're going to change his call sign now to tax liability. Wow. I mean, God bless him. I'm glad he's fine. But what are the odds of getting shot down twice? I was in a plane crash when I was a kid. And my daughter tells all her friends she's not scared to fly with me because the odds of being in a second plane crash are slim to none. So she feels like she'll be fine if I'm on the plane. I don't know now. I think we're defying the odds at this point. Mine was a 747. We just belly flopped on a runway without wheels or flaps. So it wasn't like a real crash per se. The runway was foamed up for us. I did go down the slide. But nonetheless, in this situation, I'm just amazed. And God bless this guy, by the way, seriously, for being able to survive this. But that is two F-15E fighter jets that this guy piloted, that missiles hit, one surface-to-air, one plane-to-plane, and that defies all the odds. This guy should play the lottery at this point when he comes home. He's apparently now undergoing rehabilitation, was seriously wounded in the second one. So God bless him, and whoever he is, they're not releasing the name for obvious reasons. Now, I got to tell you guys, I've got feedback from you about Chapter. And some of you are skeptical about it. You shouldn't be. I have looked into Chapter, and I think they do what they say they do. And if you're over 64 and you're looking at Medicare plans, because the plans change every year, Chapter, you can call them. It takes less than 20 minutes, and they're going to look at every single plan available to you in your state. 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
14: 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It's our top local story. Two people are now dead following a crash in Dark County.
13: High pressure still in control. I'm Storm Center 7 meteorologist Ryan Mirando. What it means as it shifts to the east for the rest of our work week and the Storm Center 7 forecast coming up.
15: Finally, all is moving well on roadways around the Miami Valley. No accidents. There's nothing to slow you down either. Jason Michaels, WHIO, Triple Team Traffic.
14: 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I'm Sierra Lawson. 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
14: And it's our top local story. Two people are now dead following a crash in Dark County yesterday afternoon.
17: It happened on State Route 571. Deputies told us 82-year-old Larry Addis drove his truck across the center line and crashed head-on into a car. The driver of the car identified as 62-year-old Loretta Biggs. She died at the scene.
14: And that's News Center 7's Letitia Perry reporting. Addis was flown to a hospital where he later died from his injuries. And two people are now in custody after a police chase ends in Montgomery County this morning. This starting just before 6 o'clock when Inglewood police spotted a suspicious car, ending in the area of North Main Street and Siebenthaler Avenue. State troopers came to help, later arresting two people that fled from the scene, were working to learn their names. And dozens of people gathered next to Piqua City Hall yesterday protesting a new data center.
17: This comes 1 week after Governor Mike DeWine said Ohio will stop offering tax breaks to companies that want to build new data centers in the Buckeye State. Piqua City leaders are refusing to say which company will build there. They say they can't disclose that information because of a non-disclosure agreement.
14: News Center 7's Letitia Perry, the city responded saying it respects the right to peacefully protest. And just north of Cincinnati, a woman is stabbed to death at a Skyline Chili in Norwood. This happening at the restaurant on Montgomery Road just before noon yesterday. The woman, identified as Alyssa Hill, was taken to a hospital where she later died. Rick Wright was arrested in connection to her death. He's scheduled to be in court today.
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14: And at least one person is dead following Iranian drone attacks on Kuwait's main airport.
18: The attack on the Kuwait airport passenger building came as part of back-and-forth attacks between the United States and Iran. The U.S. had fired a missile into the engine room of an oil tanker trying to breach the American blockade and targeted an Iranian military station on Keshem Island in the Strait of Hormuz. Iran says it went after the U.S. Navy's 5th Fleet headquarters in Bahrain.
14: And that's Fox's Jonathan Savage reporting. Miami Valley's most accurate and dependable forecast. Here's Storm Center 7 meteorologist Ryan Mirando.
13: Our Wednesday out there, lots of wall-to-wall sunshine and a bit warmer than yesterday. We're making it into the upper 70s this afternoon, that UV index in the very high category. Tomorrow morning starts a degree or two warmer in the mid-50s. I'm Storm Center 7 meteorologist Ryan Mirando for Dayton Severe Weather Station 1290 and 95.7 WHIO.
14: And the latest scan of the live Doppler 7 radar is all clear and sunny across the Miami Valley this afternoon. It's 72 degrees up in Troy, 75 in downtown Dayton. 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
0: Hello there. Welcome. It is Eric Erickson here across the nation. The phone number is 877-973-7425. Should you wish to be on the program, I would be very happy to have you. We need to talk about Scott Pelley in 60 Minutes. When I was a child, I would come home during the summer from Dubai to stay with my grandparents. My grandmother, on Sundays, we had a routine. She would watch Charles Stanley in Atlanta. She would watch Lawrence Welk on PBS. And then she would flip over to the sound of ticking of the clock on 60 Minutes. We would watch Charles Stanley sermons. We would watch Lawrence Welk. My grandmother and I would watch 60 Minutes together. I personally think I should take, spot at the end. Why am I suddenly forgetting his name? Oh, come on, Erickson. Andy Rooney. Yes, I knew it was Andy, but I said Charles Stanley, so I'm thinking Andy. Hi, Andy, if you're listening, Stanley. Andy Rooney. I was like, no, it can't be Andy. That's Charles's son. No, it is Andy Rooney. At the end of, I should be the curmudgeon at the end of 60 Minutes. That should be my job. I grew up watching Andy Rooney at the end of 60 Minutes. My grandmother and I, every Sunday night. And then what came on after that? Murder, She Wrote, if I remember, came on after Andy Rooney in 60 Minutes. My grandmother and I, we had a routine. You had to watch Charles Stanley. I think Lawrence Welk was on a Sunday night. Maybe it wasn't, but I think Lawrence Welk was. You watched 60 Minutes and you watched Murder, She Wrote. That was our Sunday nights, my grandmother and me. And I watched 60 Minutes, and it was a cool and informative show. I was a nerd as a kid. I loved the news. I can't remember the last time I have seen 60 Minutes. In fact, I remember that during COVID, 60 Minutes did a hit job on Publix. Now, for those of you listening in Houston, welcome Houston. I realize you got HEB over there. And you people love it. In Louisiana, oh, you got Albertsons in Louisiana. And I do love going into an Albertsons in Baton Rouge. 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It is just, oh, my gosh. 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It's amazing. I wish I had the recipe. Publix is a glorious grocery store. But you see, Publix is run by a family that are Christians and they're Republicans. And because they're Christians and they're Republicans, 60 Minutes decided to do a hit job on Publix when it was trying to help roll out the COVID vaccine. And they tried to tie Publix and Ron DeSantis together into scandal. And they chose not just to misrepresent facts, but to leave facts out of the story to make the scandal. And it was so bad that even Democrats in the state of Florida denounced 60 Minutes and said it was a hack job and they should have.

reporter in air quotes, who did the hit job on Publix that was a lie that even Democrats denounced, tried to do a story about El Salvador, and Barry Weiss held it up for the audacious reason that they should get a response from the Trump administration added to the story. That's it. She just thought if we were going to attack El Salvador for helping the Trump administration, we should at least get a comment from the Trump administration, which the reporter did not want to do. And that reporter was pushed out the door and deserved to be pushed out the door. Overnight came word that CBS News has fired Scott Pelley. He's the former news anchor for the CBS Evening News. Now, 60 Minutes has a sordid history of protecting progressives. Let's not forget that St. Walter Cronkite, did everything he can to help John F. Kennedy, as did Don Hewitt, who was the one of the original founders and editors of 60 Minutes. They were in the tank for Kennedy. Walter Cronkite used his credibility with the American public to sell the Democratic Party. It was Dan Rather who tried to ambush George H.W. Bush when George H.W. Bush was running for president. And it was Dan Rather who later lied about George H.W. Bush's son, George W. Bush, with fabricated documents about George W. Bush's National Guard record that cost Dan Rather his job, who to this day refuses to acknowledge he did anything wrong. The truth, my friends, the truth is that Scott Pelley is nothing more than an arrogant, entitled, pampered, highly paid elitist who is a progressive. That's the truth. And the proof is that it is the Democratic Party today denouncing Scott Pelley being fired from CBS News. Friends, if I walked into my boss's office and told my boss he were not welcome at my radio station and was murdering the radio station, I'd be fired, deservedly so. That is what Scott Pelley did. He thought himself so entitled, he could go into a meeting with his boss, tell his boss is unqualified, did not deserve to be there, and should quit. And his other boss said he was murdering the product. By the way, the ratings are up since Barry Weiss took over at CBS News. The ratings for 60 Minutes have gone up for the first time in a couple of decades. People are now interested in the stories at 60 Minutes in ways they were not. Barry Weiss is converting the product into something that can live. Scott Pelley was willing to be the captain on a sinking ship. The story here is not so much 60 Minutes, however. It is the arrogance of the American press. Oliver Darcy had started in conservative media, now hates conservatives, and runs breathless reports on his email newsletter on a daily basis about the horrors of Barry Weiss. Why? Because people at CBS News are progressives, and they want to be able to tell progressive stories. And Barry Weiss, by having the audacity to suggest they be fair and balanced, is considered to be running cover for Donald Trump. I want you to be real clear here. I know Barry Weiss, but not well. Barry Weiss is a left-of-center Jewish lesbian woman in New York. She is not a conservative. She's a left-of-center lesbian in New York. Did you know that? Because they make her out to be some right-wing Nazi. She's not. She happens to support Israel. And Barry Weiss is an old-school reporter. She happens to believe, she has her own political biases, that the other side should be fairly heard. And that CBS News should not nutpick people on the other side to talk to. They should allow the voices from the other side who are respected by the other side to speak. This is one of the things that CBS, ABC, NBC, and the other networks have for a long time done. They've chosen fringe voices from the right to represent the right so they can cast the whole right as crazy, as opposed to say, you know what, that person is actually not representative of the right. This other person is. Let's let that person speak. And Barry Weiss is just saying, if we're going to cover the right, we should allow the people who are listened to on the right to be covered. And that's a bridge too far for Brian Stelter at CNN and Oliver Darcy and whatever his newsletter thingy is and all the other reporters and the people. And I want to be real clear here with you. If you are a journalist in America and you are upset that Scott Pelley has been fired from CBS News, the problem, and you don't want to hear it, and you are killing your newsroom and your product because you are an arrogant and pampered elitist, and you don't even recognize it. You don't recognize your biases. You believe you are fair, and fairness for you means being a stenographer for the Democratic Party. The Democratic Party apparatus, for most of you, has their hands so far up from your record.

0: them to your mouth that all you do is regurgitate their points like a Muppet. You are Miss Piggy to the Democratic Party, with their hand up your backside, moving and controlling your actions. And you're so used to their hand up your backside, you just think it's an extension of your body. You are degrading your product. The American people think syphilis and Ebola are more acceptable than the American news media because the American news media has decided to produce a partisan trash product. You don't tell people the truth anymore. You tell people the narrative. You don't second guess things you've done in the past until later in life when suddenly you're stunned and surprised at things the right has been telling you for a long time. You people are destroying your product with your pretensions and your arrogance, and the fact that you think Scott Pelley is somehow invulnerable and it's a shame he was fired says everything the rest of us need to know. You think you are somehow protected from the rest of America. You think somehow you have a privilege. Many of you people think the First Amendment freedom of the press applies to you specifically and not to all of us. We've seen this crop up in the past repeatedly where reporters were outraged that others believe they had the right to the press. You're just a blogger who has the First Amendment freedom of the press, just like you. The American press corps has elevated itself in its own eyes and now blames the people. To be fair, the people, to a degree, deserve some of the blame. Listen, I saw this quote. Let me read you this quote, because there's some truth in this that you should understand. And it is why I have come to terms with the fact that I will never have as much money as I would love to have. Because if you lie to people who want to be lied to, you're going to get filthy rich. If you tell the truth to the people who want the truth, you're going to make a living. That's where I am. If you tell the truth to people who want to be lied to, you're going to go broke. And to a degree, that's where I have been. I don't want to lie to people who want to be lied to. And there are a lot of people out there who want to be lied to. You want to believe the election was stolen, and I just said it wasn't, and so now you're mad at me, but I'm telling you the truth, and you want to believe the lie, so I've lost you. There are a lot of people on the left who want to believe that there is a virtuousness in the left when really there's not. And you want to believe the Heather Cox Richardson talking point of the day that Charlie Kirk was assassinated by someone from the right, and because she said it, you will believe it, and she's lying to you, and you want to be lied to, and she is filthy rich because of it. What the press does is it claims to tell the truth to people, but it tells a narrative, it weaves a story, it leaves out details that it believes are inconsequential to the story. Take the public story. The public story was far more nuanced. There was no corruption there. The family and the grocery store were actually helping deliver a vaccine to people who needed a vaccine at a time we were under a global pandemic, and CBS News left out key facts because they wanted a narrative that there was corruption. And so they told the narrative and not the truth, and they were discredited. And you know what they did? They kept the reporter around, and they kept her telling stories, and they never held themselves accountable for it. Accountability is coming for the press through bankruptcy because people are tuning them out. And the best they can do is scream about misinformation and disinformation and claim that people just want to rely on liars. And you know what? In some cases, it's true. In fact, in a lot of cases, a lot of people do just want to be lied to. They want to be affirmed and told what they want to believe. And many of you get mad at me when I tell you things that are true that you just can't believe. And you've gone and you found five people to tell you what you want to hear. And you've decided I'm the liar as opposed to the people who are lying to you to tell you what you want to hear because it's confirmation bias. You believe something is true and you want to go find the people who tell you what you already believe is true. But that's what the media does too. And they reliably go to the left and they align themselves with the left. And judgment day is coming because more and more people have realized they are partisan hacks. Scott Pelley was a partisan hack who did an interview with Joe Biden to help Joe Biden rehabilitate his image to the public that there was nothing wrong with him. Scott Pelley played a role in doing that. And guess what? That role has come to an end for Scott Pelley. He is no longer at CBS News, and we should not be treating Scott Pelley as some sort of hero or martyr, and those who do expose themselves as left-wing hacks.
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2: 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We're keeping you updated on a potential peace talk between the U.S. and Iran. A box truck catches fire in Greene County this morning, and a deadly crash in Dark County claims the lives of two people. Full details on these stories and more are next scheduled newscast. 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I'm Sierra Lawson, WHIO Continuing News.
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14: Lots of sunshine out there through the rest of this Wednesday. Temperatures into the upper 70s this afternoon. Thursday's a bit warmer, starting in the mid-50s with highs back in the 80s. I'm Storm Center 7 meteorologist Ryan Mirando.
2: And I'm Sierra Lawson in the WHIO News Center. It's 76 degrees in Dayton at 1255 on 1290 and 95.7 WHIO.
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0: Hello there. there. Welcome. It is Eric Erickson here. The phone number is 877-973-7425. This hour of the program brought to you by Van Allen Golf. Father's Day is coming up. A putter from Van Allen Golf is the way to go. VanAllenGolf.com. Look him up on Instagram at Van Allen Golf, or just text the word golf to 33777. To the phones, Eric in Edgewater, Florida. Welcome, sir. How are you?
8: Great topic today, sir. And
0: thank you.
8: Sometimes I'd rather you lie to us because it's less painful, but I appreciate every day that you sign on. You put your job in jeopardy with somebody wanting to cancel you because you speak the truth.
0: Every day.
8: Every day. 1972, Zbigniew Brzezinski, who was Jimmy Carter's national security advisor, said, shortly, the public will be unable to reason or think for themselves. They will not be able to discern what's true or false unless they look at the nightly news. And he predicted his own daughter, Mika, who in 2016 said, Donald Trump is trying to influence the will of the American people. And after all, that's our job. That's Joe Scarborough's, I guess, girlfriend or wife. It's incredible. And he predicted his own daughter, but you hit it right on the head. You're canceled, and thank you for being on the radio today, sir.
0: Well, look, I appreciate it a ton. And by the way, Jay, a listener, just emailed me and said, you know, this morning National Public Radio is referring to Barry Weiss as right of center. She's actually not. I know Barry Weiss. She's a liberal lesbian from New York City. I don't mean that it's majority. That's who she is. But she actually believes that the right should have a fair hearing, that the job of the news is to tell the truth, not to tell the narrative. And that's why she's been very successful. And the fact that the Democrats are melting down. Remember, she was left the New York Times because it turned hostile towards her because she had the audacity to think that the readers of the New York Times should hear the views of people from the right honestly. And she was driven from the building as a result. It is absolutely wild to see the left being unwilling to recognize that they are being catered to. They want the lie told because it's on their side. Now, that's one of the reasons Old Glory Bank was started. It really is. Old Glory Bank was started by conservatives for conservatives because they saw how the left was not just controlling the media, but then using their clout in the press and elsewhere to bully banks into canceling conservative accounts. And so they started Old Glory Bank to protect conservatives' ability to bank. And they have been one of the fastest growing banks in the country as a result. You know, some banks now won't let you use your debit card to buy a gun. 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
15: 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Wine and Waffle Fest, that's going on over at the Green on Saturday. 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The party begins at 5 and it's going to run through 9. Cassette Junkies, they're going to be hosting a free concert of 70s and 80s rock music down at Riverscape. 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
2: Live from the WHIO News Center, this is Miami Valley's News at 1. It's our top local story, details on a deadly Dark County crash.
16: A wonderful Wednesday continues with a lot of sunshine across the Miami Valley. Just how long is this pattern going to last for? A meteorologist, Nick Dunn, let's break that down. My full forecast coming up.
17: Everything's looking good right now in the Miami Valley. We have no accidents and no delays. Jason Michaels, WHIO, Triple Team Traffic.
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2: And it's our top local story. Two people are dead following a head-on crash in Dark County yesterday afternoon. Investigators say 82-year-old Larry Addis was heading southeast on State Route 571 when he crossed over into opposite lanes and hit 62-year-old Loretta Biggs. Biggs died at the scene. Addis was flown to a hospital where he later died from his injuries. WHIO News Time is 101. It's 76 degrees now in downtown Dayton. And a box truck catches fire, causing a slowdown in Greene County this morning.
19: It happened on I-675 between Indian Ripple and Shakertown Roads at about 9 o'clock this morning. Crews shut down the right lane as several fire trucks arrived on scene. ODOT cameras showed a large cloud of smoke and a traffic backup. We're now asking if anyone was hurt and what started that fire.
2: And that's News Center 7's Letitia Perry. State troopers help Englewood police arrest two people following a police chase this morning. This all starting around 6, ending near North Main Street and Siebenthaler Avenue, with the pair running from the scene. Troopers say the car was suspicious. They have yet to give the names of the two people. And the U.S. and Iran launching more strikes since Iranian state media claimed the country was no longer talking to state mediators. Fox's Peter Ducey has more.
20: The president says fake news reports that the Islamic Republic of Iran and the USA stopped speaking a few days ago are false and erroneous. The conversations between us have been going on continuously, including 4 days ago, 3 days ago, 2 days ago, 1 day ago, and today. Where they lead, one never knows.
2: Iranian leaders say they are pausing talks until Israel stops attacking Hezbollah targets in Lebanon.
1: This is WHIO Continuing News.
2: Northeast Ohio plans for a new Buc-ee's coming to Mansfield are confirmed. The approval happening during a city council meeting last night. The project will be located at State Route 39 and I-71 interchange. This comes after the first location in Ohio came to Huber Heights back in April. News Time is 103. The Storm Center 7 forecast is next.
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21: Nation's debt is about to hit $40 trillion. The number is so large that for most of us, we can't even get our minds around it. And we're busy with our own lives. But why is this something that I really get upset about? Because every dollar of this debt has to be serviced, meaning interest has to be paid on it. And eventually, at some point, we're going to have to pay back the debt the country has. And that means for you and me, less we can get with our tax dollars from government. And potentially, at some point, if there's a shock in the marketplace, we're going to have to pay more tax just to deal with this debt. Pretty much every state in the country runs on a balanced budget. It's about time the federal government did that as well, because guess who's going to be harmed? We are.
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2: 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Now with Miami Valley's most accurate and dependable forecast, here's Storm Center 7 meteorologist Nick Dunn.
16: For the rest of your Wednesday afternoon, mostly sunny, feeling great across the Miami Valley with a high of 79 degrees. Sunny for Thursday and a high of 82. Into Friday, we're partly cloudy with a high of 83 degrees. Scattered thunderstorms expected on Saturday, but not a washout with a high of 82. And a chance of showers on Sunday, high of 82 degrees. I'm Storm Center 7 meteorologist Nick Dunn for Dayton's Severe Weather Station 1290 and 95.7 WHIO.
2: And the latest scan of the live Doppler 7 radar is all clear and sunny across the Miami Valley this afternoon. It's 73 degrees in Urbana, 76 in downtown Dayton. Our next scheduled news in less than 15 minutes and immediately when it breaks. 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

0: across the United States of America, and I am delighted to have you with me. The phone number is 877-973-7425. Now, you'll forgive me, please. Today is my birthday, and every year on my birthday, I like to highlight some nonprofits. 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I will take the winning lottery ticket, too, if you want to give me that. 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I will send you a link. 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The more of you who subscribe, the closer I can get to flying private. Y'all, I have been on a plane for 10 weeks. Every week for 10 weeks, I have been on a plane now. And I'm tired of traveling. And I have a week off this coming week. And then I go to Oklahoma, to Tulsa and Oklahoma City. And then I have a week off. And then I go to New York. And then I have a week off. And then I go to Las Vegas. And it's a work trip. It's not a fun trip. It's a work trip. Which reminds me, I need to see if I can broadcast from out there at the studio. And then I'm off for a week. And then I have the Children's Carathon here in Atlanta. And then I'm actually going to take a vacation at the end of July. But Delta is seeing me a great deal. I'm finally at the point really where I actually am like, can I afford to fly like private and do this and come back the same day and be in my own bed? But I'm not there yet. I hope to be. And I know it sounds pretentious as all get out, but y'all, 10 weeks of flying and having to arrange my life around Delta, I'm starting to get a little tired. And I love Delta, but I'm a little bit tired of getting on planes every week. I got on the plane last night on the way home from D.C., and I looked at the flight attendants, and I said, y'all, I love y'all, but I am really tired of seeing y'all, because I am. I just want to be in my own bed. At night. Nonetheless, I digress. Thank you for the well wishes, for the birthday wishes. Thank you very much. You can text donate to 33777, help some great causes, or data to 33777. Get a subscription. I'll give you a discount. You can help me with my birthday. My dream of flying private. Need just 6,000 more people to subscribe. And we have to move on to Bill Pulte again. Okay. I was critical of the president the first hour. And I am critical of the president now with Iran. I was very supportive. It just seems like he's lost the plot. I have a concern. And this is a concern if you care about the president and you care about the job he's doing and you care about the midterms and don't want the Democrats to be in charge. I hope you will share my concern. There are times that the president just seems to shoot from the hip. Now, he's an impulsive man, and I don't mean that badly. He's been very successful with impulse. But he has made a terrible, terrible mistake putting Bill Pulte in as the Director of National Intelligence. You don't have to believe me that he's made a mistake. Let's just go to the Republicans in the United States Senate, and let's start with the Republican leader of the Senate, John Thune.
1: Do you think that Bill Pulte has the experience to be the acting DNI, and same with you, Senator Cotton, as the chairman of the Intelligence Committee? Is he the kind of person you want leading the Intelligence Committee?
2: I'll defer to the chairman on that. We were just made aware of that appointment this morning. Obviously, it's something that if the administration decides to pursue a permanent appointment to that position, have to come through the Congress and have confirmation hearings and ultimately a vote here in the Senate. But Senator Cotton, you want to speak to that?
0: And, well, he does.
3: We have four more weeks with Director Gabbard as the DNI, and I look forward to implementing last year's Intelligence Authorization Act with her to implement wide-ranging reforms that will shrink the DNI and take it back to its original intent to provide a mere coordinator or process role for the intelligence community. I have no observations on the matter.
0: No observations on the matter. Ladies and gentlemen, yeah, let me pull back the curtain. I can't really get into my time in Washington yesterday. It was I gave a speech to a prestigious group. It was off the record. I will tell you, I had conversations with certain Republican senators, one of whom texted me and said, at least the DNI role is symbolic. He can't do real damage. It's Republicans on Capitol Hill who were mad about this. And again, I y'all just listen to me. And I know some of you get real sensitive if I criticize your guy. Every significant thing Donald Trump has done can be undone by the next Democratic president because so much of what he's done has been through executive order. The only way to preserve the things the president has done through executive order is to get Congress to pass legislation, and some of it can be placed into reconciliation packages that can get around Democratic filibusters, except for the fact that the Republicans in Congress are now furious with the president of the United States. That's just a reality. The president, without impulse control, has now made a series of decisions, including Bill Pulte as director of national intelligence, that has not just aggravated Republicans in Congress, but angered Republicans in Congress. In fact, we're witnessing something remarkable. We're witnessing a rare event that people in the United States thought could no longer happen. And that is the United States Congress rearing its head and realizing it has power. By alienating so many Republicans in the United States House and United States Senate over his endorsements and other actions, the president is now at the point where Congress has decided to push back. I have news, actual substantive news for you. It is not just Democrats in the United States Congress who have decided to stand up to the president. It is Republicans who are standing up to the president, and they're using the Democrats to do it in ways the Democrats are fine with. FISA, the Foreign Intelligence Surveillance Act, must be renewed. And Democrats, working with Republicans, have decided to block FISA reauthorization, something the president wants and knows he needs, unless the president withdraws Bill Pulte as his temporary director of national intelligence. That's right. The Democrats in the Senate are the ones who are taking the blame for it. They're saying, we're not going to renew FISA if you allow Pulte to do this. Behind the scenes, they are supported by a number of Republicans. And the Republicans are allowing the Democrats to run point on this. And behind the scenes, the Republicans are making it known that, yes, FISA is dead if Pulte is placed in the position. As Tom Cotton said, Tulsi Gabbard will be there for several more weeks through the renewal period for FISA. But if the president decides to go forward with Pulte, the vote will not happen to renew FISA. Some of you will like that, but it's actually the portion of FISA that is very good and necessary to stop, for example, Iran. The FISA portion that is up for renewal is a FISA portion that allows us to inspect data packets that come through the United States that originate from abroad that we can monitor and survey the foreign intelligence networks across the world. It's actually a necessary piece of legislation for our national security. I know some libertarians hate it, but it's a very good piece of legislation that has helped keep Americans safe. And it's not going to get renewed because the president wants it and the Democrats and Republicans know Bill Pulte would be a disaster in the role. Tulsi Gabbard has been a disaster in the role. Did you know that the former director of national intelligence, John Ratcliffe, didn't want his job back? He wanted to be CIA director. And now that John Ratcliffe is at the CIA, do you know what he's doing? He's not sharing intelligence with the director of national intelligence, who is not technically his boss. The job of the director of national intelligence, as Tom Cotton said, is largely a ceremonial role to get agencies to coordinate with each other. But no one has trusted Tulsi Gabbard because they believe her interests are not aligned with the national security of the United States. And so they've refused to share information with her. And they all find Bill Pulte to be an idiot. He is a dolt. He is not a self-made man. He's a Nepo baby, and he's a bully. And he has risen to the president's favored list by whispering sweet nothings in the president's ear, have humored the president of the United States, and got the president of the United States to come up with some of his worst ideas. The 50-year mortgage? Pulte's idea. Going to war with Jerome Powell? Pulte's idea. Going to war with Lisa Cook at the Federal Reserve? Pulte's idea. You know, he went to war with Lisa Cook over mortgage application fraud, and then it turned out his father had made the same mistake and got dragged through the national press. Pulte is not a genius. He's an idiot and a conspiracy theorist. In fact, if you got my morning piece, you saw Bill Pulte getting an award at an event where the man in charge of the event is holding up a rubber phallus, waving it in the air before giving Bill Pulte an award. And I can't read for you the award that Bill Pulte gladly received at the event. The award said Bill Pulte F's only the young. He received the award willingly. And you know where the award was given to him? It was at an event to celebrate the conspiracy that Bed Bath & Beyond had never actually filed bankruptcy. That's right. Bill Pulte's a conspiracy theorist, and he's into meme stocks. And Bill Pulte perpetuated the conspiracy that Bed Bath & Beyond, which went bankrupt, didn't actually go bankrupt. And then he got this award where the award said Bill Pulte F's only the young, where the man in charge was holding up a rubber phallic symbol, sex toy, and Bill Pulte gladly attended the event. That's the sort of guy this guy is. Close relatives of the federal official who has accused a Federal Reserve governor of improperly claiming primary residence on two properties have declared the same status on two homes in two different states, public records show. Mark and Julie Pulte, the father and stepmother of Bill Pulte, President Donald Trump's appointee as director of the Federal Housing Finance Agency since 2020, have claimed so-called homestead exemptions for residences in wealthy neighborhoods in both Michigan and Florida, according to the records. The exemption is meant to give a discount to homeowners on taxes for properties they use as the primary residence. That's what he accused Lisa Cook of, and it turned out because he accused Lisa Cook, his father and stepmother also did the same thing. Pulte, by encouraging the president to pick the fight with Jerome Powell, saw Jerome Powell become the first Federal Reserve chief to not step down from the Federal Reserve when his term as chairman expired. In history past, the chairman of the Federal Reserve, when he decides to retire from being chairman, steps down altogether from the board, even though they have a term that continues. Jerome Powell is the first guy not to, and he's not to in defiance because the president took Bill Pulte's advice and decided to bully Jerome Powell. Pulte's an idiot. And the president wants him in charge of director of national intelligence, and it's not going to happen. Tulsi Gabbard's there until the end of the month. Pulte would not come in until July. And the Democrats and Republicans in Congress have together decided that they are going to shut down the president's ability to get FISA passed unless the president withdraws Bill Pulte's name from the position. And by the way, you want the punchline on this? The president's national security advisor, Marco Rubio, the Secretary of State, didn't even know Pulte was the pick until he read about it on social media. He admitted that under oath to the United States Senate.
4: Those who love him, listen to find out what he's going to say next. Those who disagree with him, also listen to see what he's going to say next. It's the Eric Erickson Show. 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
5: Now from the WHIO News Center, here are the three big things you need to know. Two people are arrested in connection to a police chase through Montgomery County. A box truck fire in Beaver Creek this morning causes a big delay for drivers. And a crash in Dark County yesterday leaves two people dead. Full details on these stories and more. Our next scheduled newscast is at 1:30. I'm Sierra Lawson, WHIO Continuing News.
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0: For the rest of your Wednesday afternoon, a high of 79 degrees, lots of sunshine and light winds making it feel very comfortable out there across the valley. I'm Storm Center 7 meteorologist Nick Dunn.
1: 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It's 77 degrees in Dayton and 126 on 1290 and 95.7 WHIO.
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2: Hello and welcome. It is Eric Erickson here. Let me jump to David calling from San Francisco. Welcome to the show, sir. How are you? David? Well, I think, yep. David, sorry, man. Call back. From San Francisco, I was interested in taking your phone call. Dwayne, you're up next. Welcome.
3: Yes, thanks for taking my call and happy birthday.
2: Thank you.
3: So what I wanted to talk about when the first segment when you were talking about Trump not reengaging with the military, and that kind of frustrates me too because I'm a Trump fan. He drives me crazy, like so many people. But it reminds me a lot. Now I'm getting the vibe that. First off, he just didn't want to reengage. After a couple of weeks, when he didn't reengage then, I kind of felt like he wasn't going to. But now it seems like it's almost evolved to where he's like Obama with the nuclear deal back when Obama was trying to make sure that happened. Because Iran was still going with all the terrorist attacks. And so everybody's saying, look, they're attacking and making all these terrorist attacks, but you're still doing the nuke thing. It was, well, the nuke thing is a whole separate track, and the terrorist attacks are their own deal. And so he was just focused on that. And it seems like now Trump has lost all focus on anything other than getting a signature on a contract. And that scares me. I don't think it's a good deal. One last little note, and that is that if I were going to reengage kinetically, I wouldn't start bombing everything, but I'd do it sort of like a hostage situation. He was talking about doing the bridges and the power plants.
2: Mm-hmm.
3: Blow up one every other day. Boom.
2: Yeah.
3: And then convince them that way. You're not killing people.
2: I think he's got to show them he's serious and that he's willing to do something other than deal. He seems to want the deal so much, and he's gonna have to go back in and bomb them some more to show him he's serious. He's got to. David in San Francisco, when we come back, I'll take your call. Thanks for calling back. I guess you couldn't hear me. I'm glad you called back. 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
5: Nice weather continuing on this Wednesday afternoon, but we're tracking a warm-up and the eventual return of some rain chances here in the Miami Valley. I'm meteorologist Nick Dunn. Let's break down more in my full forecast coming up.
9: Right now, no accidents anywhere in the Miami Valley and no delays either. Jason Michaels, WHIO, Triple Team Traffic.
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1: And it's our top local story. Two people are now dead following a crash in Dark County yesterday afternoon.
27: It happened on State Route 571. Deputies told us 82-year-old Larry Addis drove his truck across the center line and crashed head-on into a car. The driver of the car identified as 62-year-old Loretta Biggs. She died at the scene.
1: And that's News Center 7's Letitia Perry reporting. Addis was flown to a hospital where he later died from his injuries. A box truck catching fire on U.S. 35 in Beaver Creek this morning. This happening between Indian Ripple and Shakertown Roads, with ODOT cameras showing large clouds of smoke. This caused a big backup all the way to U.S. 35 that has since been cleared. We are now working to learn if anyone is hurt and what caused this fire. And two people are in custody after a police chase ends in Montgomery County this morning. This starting just before 6 o'clock when Englewood police spotted a suspicious car, ending in the area of North Main Street and Siebenthaler Avenue. State troopers came to help, later arresting two people that fled from the scene. We are working to learn their names. And a 911 call reveals a person claiming a man in Kettering shot himself, although cops believe it to be a homicide. The gunfire happening on Troyer Road Saturday, taking the life of a 19-year-old man.
6: 911, what's the location of the emergency?
7: We need someone fast. Someone just was playing with the gun inside the house and they shot themselves.
8: After further investigation over the weekend, they determined it was going to be a homicide. Right now, they are still working on investigating that.
1: And that's Public Information Officer Cynthia James. The coroner's office has yet to release the man's name.
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1: The Preble County landscapers jump in to help an elderly woman who fell this morning. Lewisburg police say the woman fell while trying to mow her yard. The workers helped the woman get to a safe place, called 911, and even finished mowing her yard. With the Miami Valley's most accurate and dependable forecast, here's Storm Center 7 meteorologist Nick Dunn.
0: For the rest of your Wednesday afternoon, mostly sunny and typical temperatures for this time of the year. We should be around 79 degrees, and we'll get there today. Looking at your forecast for Thursday, a little warmer, but still mostly sunny, then a high of 82 degrees. I'm Storm Center 7 meteorologist Nick Dunn for Dayton's Severe Weather Station, 1290 and 95.7 WHIO.
1: And the latest scan of the live Doppler 7 radar is all clear. It's 75 degrees in Springboro, 77 in downtown Dayton. 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
2: Greetings, conversationalists. 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Three great nonprofits to highlight today. If you're interested in doing something nice on my birthday, there are three great charities out there to help. Now, David in San Francisco, I want to get back to you, sir. Welcome. I'm glad you called back.
15: Oh, no trouble. Yeah, I was interested in, you were talking about the FISA courts a little bit ago. And before that, though, actually, you had a caller talking about ending the Iran war. And if you think about it, the simplest thing for us to do, or Trump to do, is to apologize. He could say he had bad information and that all of this could be stopped in a heartbeat by simply admitting that we had bad information and that we were wrong. And whether it gets into reparations, that's going to deal with a whole lot less money than if we continue this big lie.
2: Well, now, so, you know, David, I understand what you're saying. I will tell you, I disagree with you, but if we did go down that road, which is an option, it would require the president to say he was wrong about something, and I'm not sure I remember the last time he did that.
15: Oh, I agree, but like I say, the phrase he could use is, I had bad information. Now, we don't need to get too sidetracked in what that information was or why we had bad information, but that gets into the whole FISA court as well. Because FISA has to do with top security kind of things. You know, whether or not there are spies and whether or not there are public courts or whether there are secret courts. Well, in the case of the FISA courts, as you're probably aware, since Trump is basically attacking NATO, he doesn't want NATO to be a part of Ukraine. He doesn't want NATO to be a part of many of the things that he's doing. And the value of if NATO has been buying U.S. weapons for years and years and years, and all of a sudden, none of those countries can trust the United States anymore. They don't know if the weapon systems they bought are now tainted because they may have, you know, safety systems that they'll no longer work, or that the training methods are faulty, or whether or not there's going to be a continuation of parts and services. The whole idea that the interaction of the weapons manufacturers, let's say the military-industrial complex's market, is all of a sudden thrown into chaos because nobody can trust each other anymore. You know, Raytheon can't trust, you know, or can't be trusted by France anymore. Raytheon can't be trusted by Germany anymore. Raytheon can't be trusted by England anymore. It, all because Trump took bad information. So the FISA courts have got to deal with this. But at the same time, they're talking about trillions of dollars worth of market share that are up in the air. It'll play havoc on the stock market.
2: So here's the thing. Respectfully, David, I appreciate the phone call, but I think you're conflating a couple of different things, FISA and the military industrial complex out there. You know, now NATO partners like Canada, for example, are thinking of buying Swedish fighter jets. The Gripen from Sweden as opposed to the F-35. By the way, the two aren't comparable. The Gripen is not nearly as sophisticated as the F-35. And if the, if the Canadians want to go with a lesser aircraft, that's fine. I don't think they have to worry about compromise in the abilities because they're trained on these things. Like the only plane we will not sell is the F-22. The F-22 is actually far more advanced than the F-35. We won't let anybody get close to it. But the F-35 has so many parts and systems in common. It'd be real easy to check if we were trying to turn stuff off, which I don't think we would do. It would get those companies in very serious legal trouble abroad.

0: or a U.S. ally, which is very often the case given the way global technology works. We, the United States, are allowed to go to court and say, we want to look at this data. It originated out of the country. It ended out of the country. We want to look at the data. And the courts will say, okay, it doesn't involve American citizens. Look at the data. And if it turns out it was an American, well, then they can't look at it. They have to go back to court and say, our bad. They were talking to an American. Here's why we want a warrant. We now want to probe it. And they'll let them. Section 702 does not have anything to do with data that originates from inside the United States and everything to do with data that originates outside the United States. We want Section 702. You can argue about 701 that implicates data originating in the United States to abroad or from abroad to the United States. But 702 is data that passes through. We should be able to look at that data. We absolutely should be able to look at that data. And the Democrats, with the backing and blessing of Republicans in Congress, are taking a very firm position that they will not renew Section 702 unless the president gets rid of Bill Pulte as the Director of National Intelligence. By the way, just so you know, Bill Pulte could not be confirmed as Director of National Intelligence. He couldn't be. There actually is no path for him to be confirmed. He would lack the votes in the United States Senate. And this gets back to one of the problems with the way the president has handled himself in just the past little while in how he's made his political decisions is you don't have you no longer have support from John Cornyn or Bill Cassidy or Tom Tillis or Mitch McConnell or Rand Paul or Lisa Murkowski or Susan Collins. You have a 6-seat majority in the Senate. That's 7 Republicans minimum who are not going to support you. And there are others as well who are upset with the president for his endorsements, among other things. So you got real problems as the president now when you're negotiating with the Senate. The Senate has always mattered, and the president for a while has treated them rather roughshod and gotten away with it because he's had the clout. But we're moving past primary season. And in moving past primary season, these Republicans are like, our fear of being beaten in primaries is gone. And let's not forget Joni Ernst. Joni Ernst is also leaving the United States Senate. So she's not concerned about the president. There's no there with the president either. So, I mean, y'all, that puts the president in a not great position to be able to have power with the Senate. And he now, as a second-term president who is term-limited, who is never going to run for office again, is suddenly in a position where he is going to have to, well, yield to the Senate, whether he wants to or not. Because the Senate is now deciding that they are going to play a role in stopping things the president wants. And it could have been different for the president. But now it's not. And that's just the reality. And he's going to have to deal with it. It's not the Senate dealing with it. Now, that's not the only thing happening out there. We cannot forget as well, we still have the Graham Plantner situation with the Democrats. I just want to play you this clip from Chuck Schumer. I am fascinated by the Democrats hitching their wagon to Plantner right now for a reason I mentioned yesterday. But first, this is Chuck Schumer.
1: Right here, this young man, on Graham Plantner, are you satisfied with the explanations he's given for the controversies his campaign has faced right now? Are you concerned about what he's doing?
2: I met with Graham Plantner today. We're going to beat Susan Collins and take back the Senate.
3: Are you saying that Dan Mills, your preferred candidate, has been rattled that she should get back in? You're standing behind Graham Plantner?
2: Beat Susan Collins and take back the Senate. Yes.
3: Does Democrats take behind Graham Plantner? Does that hurt their credibility in attacking
2: Ken Paxton? We're going to beat Susan Collins and take back the Senate. Any other subject you got? Any other subject?
0: We're going to beat Susan Collins, take back the Senate. We don't care how. Friends, here's the thing that really blows my mind about the Graham Plantner story. The primary in Maine has not happened yet, and the Democrats have an incumbent female Democratic governor on the ballot with Graham Plantner. If all of the Democrats came out today and said, he's bad news, vote for Janet Mills, the Democrats in Maine would probably listen. The problem is the Democrats nationally. The Democratic Socialists of America have decided to capture the Democratic Party and move it left. They've been very open about this. They don't like the Democrats, but they see the Democratic Party as a vehicle for their rise to power. And so the Democratic Socialists, led by Bernie Sanders and Alexandria Ocasio-Cortez, are capturing the Democratic Party. They're pushing out mainstream Democrats and moving the party left in a way that alienates most Americans. The Democratic Party establishment has an opportunity in Maine.

0: to stop it, and they've decided to bend over backwards to protect the Democratic Socialists at the expense of loyal Democrats. Graham Plattner is not a loyal member of the Democratic Party. 10 years ago, Graham Plattner was a Susan Collins voter. In fact, Graham Plattner voted for Susan Collins repeatedly. He's not a Democrat. He became a radicalized Democratic Socialist. Why? Because Graham Plattner, like so many socialists, realizes if a meritocracy were in charge, he would not rise to the top. And because he's an entitled elitist from a wealthy family, he believes he deserves his position in life. And so he's embraced socialism as a way to stamp out the meritocracy and creative destruction of the marketplace to protect his privileges. And he has decided to run as a Democrat because no Republicans would have him based on where he is in life, and he's decided to co-opt the party. And they could, as a matter of fact, as a Democratic Party establishment, say the primary is next week. Do not support this guy. We will lose to Susan Collins. And the Democrats in Maine would more likely than not respond accordingly and vote for Janet Mills, the current governor, against Graham Plattner. But if the Democrats in Washington did that to preserve their power and their party, they would alienate the Democratic Socialists, who they believe are their friend. And the Democratic Socialists are increasingly open about not being the Democrats' friend. It is mine. I mean, again, the primary in Maine has not happened. We know all of this about Graham Plattner today. The primary has not happened, and yet even Chuck Schumer, the Senate Democratic leader, is refusing to distance himself from a Nazi sex pest because he's afraid of alienating the far left of the Democratic Party. Now, before I go to break, I need to tell you about Incogni, I-N-C-O-G-N-I, incogni.com/Eric. 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
3: Now from the WHIO News Center, here are the three big things you need to know. A box truck catches fire on I-675 in Greene County. We're following a police pursuit through Montgomery County this morning. And a serious crash in Dark County yesterday claims the lives of two people. Full details on these stories and more. Our next scheduled newscast is at 2 o'clock. I'm Sierra Lawson, WHIO Continuing News.
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6: For the rest of your Wednesday afternoon, a high of 79 degrees, lots of sunshine and light winds making it feel very comfortable out there across the valley. I'm Storm Center 7 meteorologist Nick Dunn.
7: 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It's 79 degrees in Dayton at 154 on 1290 and 95.7 WHIO.
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9: My people, welcome. It is Eric Erickson here. 877-973-7425. Should you wish to be on the program, I would be very, very happy to have you. By the way, Joe Biden, not Jill, Joe, has announced that he, too, has a book coming out. Democrats are really, really, really unhappy. Democrats really want the Bidens to go away. I kind of wish they would go away as well. By the way, I do have to say this, and I do think it's very funny. Yesterday on social media, Hunter Biden is now 7 years sober. I'm not going to slight or fault the guy. I'm not going to attack the guy. I thought it was very well played. Someone on social media yesterday, when Hunter Biden was saying thank you for the support, well wishes, 7 years sober today, someone said, "We know that cocaine in the White House was yours." Some of you think so. Hunter Biden replied to the guy and said, "If it was my cocaine, I wouldn't have lost it." I gotta give him credit. That was a good line. It was a good line. Y'all, I don't like to wish ill on people. I'm not a fan of the Bidens. I think it's very funny they keep rearing their heads in the most inopportune ways for Democrats. But good for Hunter Biden for cleaning up his life. You and I can disagree with him on stuff, but good for him for cleaning up his life and 7 years sober. Good for him. As for his stepmother and father, it would be great if they went away for the Democrats, but it's great for you and me that they're not, because boy, every time they rear their head, it gets the Democrats more and more worked up about the cover-up. What's so funny, though, is that so many people who were complicit in the cover-up, including a lot of reporters, are pretending that they had nothing to do with it, and they themselves were fooled. Think about this. Just think about this. If that many reporters in America were fooled by a doddering old fool like Joe Biden, how gullible are they, and why should we believe them about anything? If they could look at the same Joe Biden that you and I saw and knew something was wrong and say, no, no, there's nothing wrong with him, they tell us there's nothing wrong with him and we believe them, and now they're like, I can't believe they covered up Joe Biden's dementia. Why should we believe these? Why should we believe Scott Pelley? Why should we believe a man who did an interview with Joe Biden? He's got a speech impediment. That's all. It rears its head when he's tired. That's all. We should not believe them at all. Now, you can believe me that the Eden Pure Thunderstorm will wipe out odors in your house, and you can save $200 and get three of them at EdenPureDeals.com. 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And it has wiped out the smoke odors in cars and in hotel rooms. 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The discount code is Eric3, E-R-I-C-K, the number 3. We will be back momentarily.
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12: 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It's our top local story, a deadly wreck in Dark County.
6: A wonderful Wednesday continues with a lot of sunshine across the Miami Valley. Just how long is this pattern going to last for? I'm meteorologist Nick Dunn. Let's break that down. My full forecast coming up.
13: No problems on Miami Valley roadways right now. We got no delays either. Jason Michaels, WHIO Triple Team Traffic.
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7: And it's our top local story. Two people are dead following a head-on crash in Dark County yesterday afternoon. Investigators say 82-year-old Larry Addis was heading southeast on

0: State Route 571 when he crossed over into opposite lanes and hit 62-year-old Loretta Biggs. Biggs died at the scene. Addis was flown to a hospital where he later died from his injuries. WHIO News Time is 201. It's 79 degrees now in downtown Dayton. And a police chase in Englewood this morning ends with a crash. News Center 7's Letitia Perry has the details.
1: Troopers set up a perimeter for two people who took off from the crash scene. Troopers tried to pull them over, but the chase ended on North Main Street in Dayton. Two people were arrested. Two patrol cars were damaged.
0: We are now waiting to get more information from the Englewood Police Department. In a box truck catching fire on US 35 in Beaver Creek this morning. This happening between Indian Ripple and Shakertown Roads, with ODOT cameras showing large clouds of smoke. This caused a big backup all the way to 35 that has since been cleared. We are working to learn if anyone was hurt and what caused the fire. And Iran launches new attacks on Bahrain and Kuwait, leaving at least one person dead. Speaking on the New York Post Pod Force One podcast, President Trump says he was against deploying Americans to Iran.
2: We don't need boots on the ground now. Well, we did it. You know, we wiped out much of their military with just bombing. We didn't put anybody on the ground. You don't want to do that. Just so far away. You don't want to do that if you can avoid it.
0: Trump also saying that a peace deal with Iran is still possible, once again saying the country will not be allowed to get a nuclear weapon.
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0: A man accused of trying to offer candy to a toddler at a Hamilton County park is facing a misdemeanor charge. Court records claim 54-year-old Wari So came up to the 3-year-old at Swaim Park yesterday, asking her if she knew him, then offering her a treat while walking to his car. The girl's nanny says she asked the man to not talk to the child and called police once he got angry. WHIO News Time is 2:03. 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
0: 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Now it's the Miami Valley's most accurate and dependable forecast. Here's Storm Center 7 meteorologist Nick Dunn.
9: For the rest of your Wednesday afternoon, mostly sunny, feeling great across the Miami Valley with a high of 79 degrees. Sunny for Thursday and a high of 82. Into Friday, we're partly cloudy with a high of 83 degrees. Scattered thunderstorms expected on Saturday, but not a washout with a high of 82. And a chance of showers on Sunday, high of 82 degrees. I'm Storm Center 7 meteorologist Nick Dunn for Dayton's Severe Weather Station 1290 and 95.7 WHIO.
0: And the latest skin, the live Doppler 7 radar is all clear and sunny across the Miami Valley this afternoon. It's 76 degrees in Eaton, 79 in downtown Dayton. 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I'm Sierra Lawson on 1290 and 95.7 WHIO, Dayton's News and Talk. 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

0: It's Eric Erickson here across the United States of America. The phone number is 877-973-7425. Should you wish to be on the program, would be very happy to have you. Now, we got to talk about, well, old news, but it's news we need to be reminded of. If you are a medical professional, you should pay attention to this segment, probably more so than most. It was yesterday in the year of our Lord 2020 that the media and medical community came out and insisted, after keeping everyone in their homes and masked, that it was okay to now be in the streets to protest because of George Floyd. That people's civil rights now trumped healthcare. When COVID started, I was paying attention to it. So I was in February, I want to say, February of 2020. Flying back from Denver to Atlanta. Was on Delta. Got onto the plane. And as I'm getting on the plane, there is a woman seated in the third row in first class by the window who is puking her guts up. I mean, we haven't even left the airport. And the door is open. People are boarding. And this woman is in the third row of the plane, and she is puking her guts up. And I thought, my God, this poor woman, and who poor person who sits next to this woman. Guess who sat next to the woman in seat 3C? She was in 3D. That would be me. I sat down next to this woman, and she looked at me, and she says, I promise, I don't have that virus that's going around. She said, I have altitude sickness. And she began to tell me between vomiting, she was her husband's third wife. This is the moment that I lost all sympathy for the woman when she says, I've never been to Colorado before. I've never had altitude sickness before. But I have altitude sickness. And the doctor said I needed to leave immediately. And there was no time to arrange the private jet. Seriously, the woman puked her guts up. And we were delayed due to weather. It was snowing and there was weather. And we were delayed leaving Denver. And we sat on that runway for over an hour, or on that tarmac for over an hour, while this woman was puking her guts up. I felt genuinely awful for this poor lady. I felt bad. She was her husband's third wife, trying to leave a good impression on his family, got altitude sickness and had to evacuate Denver and couldn't wait for a private plane to take her to New York City. Literally, they flew her to Atlanta and she puked the whole way. And when she got to Atlanta, we got on the plane. And by then, I was actually really concerned about this woman. She had to be dehydrated. She couldn't keep anything down. The flight attendants in Delta let me sit in the jump seat. God bless them. They were as nice as they could be. They let me sit in the jump seat for most of the whole way to Atlanta until it was time to land. And I had to go sit back down by this woman who just looked wrecked. I felt horrible for the woman. And I helped carry her luggage, her bag, off the plane and got her on the jet bridge, where she was met by a doctor with a wheelchair. And they got her somewhere to some private plane and flew her on to New York. It was a wild experience. But she was like, I don't have that virus that's going around. Well, you know, my wife has stage 4 lung cancer. So I was very concerned when COVID started going around. And I was telling people, look, they put on the masks. Over time, it became very clear the masks weren't going to work. The only people who wear masks today are the neurotic progressives. And by the way, every time I fly to Washington, there are progressives on the plane wearing masks. And I am sensitive to people who might be immunocompromised, because my wife certainly is. But it's never a person with an immune situation. It's always a progressive wearing a mask. It's like a virtue signal. Literally, on my flight to Washington, D.C. on Monday, the couple sitting across from me came on the plane with masks on, took off planes to drink and eat on the way to Washington. And then as we were landing in Washington, put their masks back on, having been unmasked the whole time on the plane. And I remember when everybody shut down the country. Brian Kemp, contrary to those of you in Florida who believe otherwise about DeSantis, who's a great governor and I know him and like him, but it was Brian Kemp who opened his state first. And before we get all revisionist, let's be clear here. Brian Kemp, the governor of Georgia, who reopened his state before all other states, was attacked by the president of the United States, Donald Trump, for opening his state. DeSantis followed suit. Other governors followed suit. Brian Kemp was rewarded with a headline in The Atlantic about Georgia's experiment in human sacrifice. What Brian Kemp understood as governor, that Ron DeSantis understood as governor, that other Republican governors understood, was that you have to balance people's health and livelihood. And as Brian Kemp himself told me, there was a real concern that he had that when they shut schools down, what about the kids who might be in abusive households? When they were at school, they were safe. And by shutting down schools and leaving them at home, you were putting them in dangerous situations. And he was concerned about it. And he was concerned about the small businessmen who would be losing business. And so he reopened his state. And he was attacked by people like Keisha Crimeway Bottoms, the mayor of Atlanta, who is now the gubernatorial nominee for the Democrats. Keisha Lance Bottoms kept Atlanta schools shut. She tried to keep the city shut down. She tried to shut down churches. And it was the governor of Georgia who stood up and stopped her from shutting down churches and businesses in Atlanta. She tried to keep everything in Atlanta shut down. Stacey Abrams, who was running for governor against Brian Kemp in 2022, campaigned against Brian Kemp for reopening businesses and reopening and not letting churches close. No church in Georgia ever shut down. Brian Kemp refused to shut them down. And he was excoriated by public health officials. In Wisconsin and Michigan and other places, small businesses began to protest after Georgia reopened. They went to their state capitals and they protested their businesses still being closed. They were hurting financially and they were excoriated by public health professionals on television. In fact, there were reporters who suggested that if these small businessmen and women who were protesting the shuttering of their businesses got COVID, they should be denied ventilation machines and should be left to die because what they were doing was irresponsible. But by June 2nd and 3rd of 2020, these very same public health professionals and reporters who said small business owners should be killed or let die because they protested COVID were telling people, if you're not marching in the streets, you deserve to get COVID. The small businesses were suffering, and the public health professionals were fine destroying their businesses. But George Floyd died, and suddenly these same public health professionals were like, no, no, get in the streets and march. Now, you should note that Governor DeSantis in Florida was regularly attacked for letting people go to the beach. In California, Gavin Newsom was rounding people up and arresting them for jogging on the beach alone. In California, they were tearing down basketball nets and shutting basketball courts, and they were even filling in with sand skate rinks for skateboarders. They were filling in the skating parks with sand so skateboarders couldn't be outside. In Florida, they were attacking Ron DeSantis. Well, by the way, we knew at the time, by June of 2020, we knew that outside in the sunshine, COVID did not spread. We knew this. The data knew this. Anthony Fauci knew this. Deborah Fauci knew this. And yet Democratic states were keeping people shut up inside, not allowed outside. And they were attacking Ron DeSantis. That lawyer in Florida, remember, dressed up as the Grim Reaper, and CNN gave him ample coverage. There were healthcare professionals who knew. And many of them didn't speak up because they were scared for their livelihoods and jobs. The bullies in the liberal press and the healthcare community who put their politics ahead. I remember in Denver, Colorado, I covered it at the time. In Denver, Colorado, on CNBC, they interviewed a doctor who was standing in the streets to protest the people who were protesting their businesses being closed. And that same doctor by June of 2020 was marching in the streets denouncing the government because of George Floyd. My point is that today, conspiracy theorists are running rampant around this country on healthcare, among other things. Do you know the number of curable diseases on the rise in this country because people no longer trust vaccines because the conspiracy theorists have run supreme? The number of kids in this country with measles is going up. Number of kids dying from measles is going up. And it didn't have to be. And it's because public health professionals put their politics ahead of public health. And like the people at CBS News and in the press who refuse to acknowledge that they are progressives and they have destroyed their credibility by being progressives, many people in public health have done the same thing. They've refused to acknowledge the political biases that led them to shape their public health opinions. They didn't let the data and the science do it. They let their political biases do it. They were willing to shut down the government and the country and keep it all shut down because they wanted to control people's lives. At the time, I used an illusion that I think still holds up. Public health officials were in charge of the plane, and they couldn't figure out how to land it in a way that would allow them to continue to pilot the plane. And so they decided to keep the plane in air until it ran out of gas and crashed, because they wanted to be in charge. I think there were a lot of people who didn't take COVID as seriously as they should have, and many of the people who took it serious are dead. I think there was reason to be concerned, and I think that the public health situation, at first, I think they were deeply sincere, but I think people like Fauci and others decided that they wanted to be in control. And control meant keeping you in fear. It's what a lot of people do today on the internet. They try to keep you in fear of the other. They try to otherize people. And we're worse off as a nation today because so many health professionals decided to put their political biases ahead of the actual science. The people who told you to stay inside instead of getting outside when sunshine was the best disinfectant. And now you have a lot of people who don't trust the science at all at a time they should, and kids are dying from easily treatable diseases because people have stopped trusting the science. And in large part, they've stopped trusting it, one, because the scientists put their politics ahead of the science, and two, because other people came along and manipulated you for profit. And a lot of those people are still the voices too many Americans are listening to, and they would not exist and have the clout had the medical professionals not put their politics first.
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3: 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A second person is dead in a crash in Dark County Tuesday, and two people are in custody and two police cruisers are damaged in a chase this morning in Montgomery County. Full details on these stories and more in our next scheduled newscast coming up at 2:30. 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
11: For the rest of your Wednesday afternoon, a high of 79 degrees, lots of sunshine and light winds making it feel very comfortable out there across the valley. I'm Storm Center 7 meteorologist Nick Dunn.
12: 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It's currently 80 degrees in Dayton at 226 on 1290 at 95.7 WHIO.
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10: Hello, America. Welcome back. Do you remember City's Church? City's church in St. Paul, Minnesota, is where the Black Lives Matter progressive protesters stormed into the church on a Sunday and disrupted the

0: church because one of the assistant pastors also works for ICE. Don Lemon was in tow. This is Jonathan Parnell, who is the senior pastor of the church.
1: Mayor Herr, on April 20th, in your address on the state of St. Paul, you said that you are committed to listening and to acting and to lifting St. Paul higher to its full potential. But I wonder, do you include evangelical Christians in that commitment? Or do you only care about those you agree with? You have left us to wonder this.
0: Why is he saying that? Because the city of St. Paul has determined that the invasion of that church and disruption of its church service was a peaceful protest. That's right. That's right. City's church in St. Paul, Minnesota was disrupted on a Sunday. Protesters stormed into the church, disrupted the church service, causing people to flee and harass people as they were leaving the church. The city of St. Paul has determined it was a peaceful protest and will do nothing about it. Your right to protest ends where my right to worship begins. That's been a common understanding in America for a very long time, that your rights end where my rights begin. You don't have the right to disrupt my rights. And City's church in St. Paul, Minnesota had the right to peacefully worship, and it was disrupted by protesters who were protesting. When those rights collide, the church's rights for its church building are supposed to be protected. And the progressives in Minnesota have decided not to protect the church's right to worship against Black Lives Matter's right to essentially worship through protest. That is a very dangerous, dangerous precedent that progressives have decided to take. It's a dangerous, dangerous path they're going down. And they're going to reap the consequences of this in profoundly negative ways unless they reconsider. Now, Swiss America wants to help you protect your hard-earned cash and assets and help you with your retirement. And you can get their Secret War on Cash report by going to SwissAmerica.com/Eric. 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You sign up with Swiss America today, and Swiss America is going to send you their Secret War on Cash report that teaches you how to, well, protect yourself as the government snoops and pries and tries to control how you spend your hard-earned assets. 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
3: Nice weather continuing on this Wednesday afternoon, but we're tracking a warm-up and the eventual return of some rain chances here in the Miami Valley. I'm meteorologist Nick Dunn. Let's break down more in my full forecast coming up.
4: This is a WHIO Red Alert traffic update.
2: We have a crash. The left lane is blocked on I-75 northbound just past State Route 41 in Miami County around Troy. Because of a crash in that area, I'm also seeing a lot of orange barrels up there, a lot of construction zone area, and this is where it happened. We're looking at a delay of about 17 minutes. You'll have to take it easy as you're going through that area, and we'll have another update for you in just moments. These stories and more coming up. I'm Ron Otto, WHIO News. 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
2: It is our top local story covering Dark County. A second person has died after a crash in Greenville yesterday.
6: 82-year-old Larry Addis drove his truck across the center line and crashed head-on into a car. The driver of the car, 62 22-year-old Loretta Biggs died on scene.
2: As News Center 7's Letitia Perry reporting, Addis later died at a hospital. Two people are in custody and two patrol cars are damaged after a chase that started in Englewood this morning.
7: We decided that we needed to bring the pursuit to a stop and conducted a pit maneuver and brought the vehicle to a stop.
2: That's Lieutenant Dallas Root from the Highway Patrol. The chase ended on North Main Street in Dayton. To Northeast Ohio, plans for a new Buc-ee's coming to Mansfield are confirmed. The approval happening during a city council meeting last night. Project will be located at the State Route 39 and I-71 interchange. This comes after the first location in Ohio came to Huber Heights back in April. To Preble County, landscapers jump in to help an elderly woman who fell this morning. Lewisburg police say the woman fell while trying to mow her yard. The workers helped the woman get to a safe place, called 911, and even finished mowing her yard.
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2: Just north of Cincinnati, a woman is stabbed to death at a Skyline Chili in Norwood. This happening at the restaurant on Montgomery Road just before noon yesterday. The woman, identified as Alyssa Hill, was taken to a hospital where she later died. Rick Wright was arrested in connection to her death. He's scheduled to be in court today. The Miami Valley's most accurate and dependable forecast. Your Storm Center 7 meteorologist Nick Dunn.
3: For the rest of your Wednesday afternoon, mostly sunny and typical temperatures for this time of the year. We should be around 79 degrees and we'll get there today. Looking at your forecast for Thursday, a little warmer but still mostly sunny and a high of 82 degrees. I'm Storm Center 7 meteorologist Nick Dunn for Dayton's Severe Weather Station 1290 and 95.7 WHIO.
2: The latest scan of the live Doppler 7 radar. It is clear, sunny, just beautiful out there this afternoon. 76 in Springfield, and currently 80 degrees in downtown Dayton at 233. Our next scheduled news in less than 15 minutes and immediately when it breaks. 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
8: 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It's called Miami Valley's Morning News, and it's all news, all weather, and all traffic all morning long. 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
2: I'm Ron Otto with my sports rundown, my opinion on the big stories in sports. So you think you're having a bad day? How about Chloe Downing, a sophomore basketball player at Cedarville University? She went into the Kettering Health Washington Township facility for arthroscopic surgery on her right knee. Instead, the doctor actually did the surgery on her left knee. According to Chloe, when she informed the doctor that he did it on the wrong knee, the sawbones said, "Well, you were going to need it done on the left knee eventually anyway." Then she says medical records were changed to show a bilateral procedure instead of the single one she agreed to. Now, after a year of rehab, she's finally back to school and basketball, and she's filed a lawsuit. She's looking for an undisclosed amount, but how much would you demand if a surgeon worked on the wrong appendage? I'm not one for litigation, but I might have to call up a lawyer as well. I'm Ron Otto, and that's my sports rundown.
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0: Hello, welcome. It is Eric Erickson here across the United States. So, if you tell people lies and they want to be lied to, you can make a great deal of money. If you tell people who want the truth, you can make a living. If you tell people who want to be lied to the truth, you're going to go broke. This is my moment of going broke. Takes a very long time in California to count votes, and many of you have been brainwashed into thinking it's because they got to steal the election. They're not stealing the election in California. They're just incompetent morons who have created a system that takes forever to count votes. You talk to Republicans in California, the prominent conservative Republicans in California, not the fringy people who lie to you because you want to be lied to. They will tell you this isn't a matter of the votes being stolen. This is a matter of a convoluted bureaucratic process in California. And by the way, it is a process that is absolutely allows people to prey upon your emotions. This is Steve Kornacki.
13: Remember, the final piece of the puzzle that we won't know tonight, right, is the late arriving vote by mail. And we're talking about probably like a third of the vote in Los Angeles. We're probably not going to be getting until tomorrow and maybe days to come after tomorrow. The mail can still come in after Election Day. And there's indications, and there's certainly a ton of precedent here, that that late arriving vote by mail is going to be significantly more Democratic friendly than all of the other vote, meaning that would be good news for Bass.
14: Right.
13: That would be good news for Rahman. If she's going to come out of tonight behind Pratt, it's a huge if, but if she's going to come out of tonight behind Pratt, well, it's not a huge if at this point, she would then have an opportunity if she's close enough to catch him with that. But that is a 25,000 vote pad there, 8 percentage points that Pratt has managed to build.
0: I have given up on trying to explain to people why they're not stealing the election, because some of you want to be victims. You've chosen to be victims, and you've chosen to believe the lie that the Democrats do this so they can steal the vote. It's not true. Republicans in California themselves would tell you it's not true. But some of you are never happy unless you're miserable thinking that they're cheating. But what I will tell you is that this makes it very easy for you to believe that. It makes it very easy for people to believe in nefariousness. It is rank incompetence that California, the most populous state in the nation, has decided to design an election system where you can go weeks with uncertainty over who won the election. This is also a reason why we cannot have a national popular vote for president of the United States. There are third world kleptocratic hellhole countries that can count their vote faster than California. And it is a damning indictment on the state of California that it is unable to count its election vote. The United States Supreme Court actually has a case pending on whether votes must be counted by Election Day. The rule in California and a number of other states, and by the way, not just Democratic states, some Republican states as well, is that if a ballot is postmarked on Election Day, and it comes in after Election Day, it still must be counted. The original intention was to deal with the overseas military ballots. I got to tell you, my view on this is very straightforward. If you want your vote to count, you make sure you get it to the Board of Elections by Election Day. In my household, in last year's election, there was an absentee ballot, and it did not get mailed. And on Election Day, I had to drive it to the Board of Elections and hand deliver it to make sure it got counted. Was not my ballot. There are ways to make your vote count. And the way to make your vote count is to participate. And the way you participate is you vote in a timely manner. The idea that any state should keep counting votes after Election Day is absurd. If you want to go to mail-in balloting, as California and other states intend to do, well, you know what? You need to show up and vote and get it in the mail as quickly as possible so that it's to the Board of Elections by Election Day. And I hope that the Supreme Court, when it renders this decision, by the way, the decision's not going to come out until after the California primary. It's not going to apply to this election, but it could apply to the next election. I genuinely, y'all, I don't think that these elections are being stolen. I understand some of you disagree with me, and you're not going to convince me, and I'm not going to convince you. And you can think less of me, and I can think less of you. That's totally fine. But what I do think is that it opens up all sorts of allegations to stolen elections by people who don't understand the process when you can't count the vote by election day. And the fact that Democrats are unable to recognize this, it's like voter ID. Voter ID is not a controversial issue. Black voters support voter ID. White voters support voter ID. Hispanic voters support voter ID. Male voters support voter ID. Female voters support voter ID.

0: In particular, it's a perfect example of luxury beliefs of white progressives destroying society and undermining democracy by refusing to do the basic competencies of government well, thinking that they're helping non-white people when really they're only helping themselves. In New Jersey, Samsung, I believe it's Samsung, has decided to move to Plano, Texas. They built a $100 million facility less than a year ago and have now decided that the business environment in New Jersey is too bad and they're packing up and moving for Texas. Because why? The luxury beliefs of the white progressives of New Jersey have become anti-business, and the businesses will now flee, costing the poor people their jobs, while the white wealthy people of New Jersey will continue to do just fine. White wealthy progressives, particularly white female neurotic progressives, are the death of society the world over. And we would be better off if fewer of them were in positions of power, frankly. Have you seen the white progressive woman on the news in the United Kingdom? Some young man was murdered, and the police allowed him to be murdered because the murderer said the kid was a racist. And because they said the kid was a racist, the police refused to listen to the young white man who was stabbed as he bled out and died. And on television in Great Britain, it was, of course, a progressive white woman who blamed the kid's parents for raising a progressive or a racist instead of actually blaming the attackers who stabbed him to death. White progressives are the death of society the world over, it seems. And they're killing California and New Jersey and New York, and they're undermining people's faith in elections. And they can't even recognize what they are doing. They can't bring themselves to acknowledge what they are doing. Why? Because if they did, they would be outside their tribe. And being in the tribe of white progressives to them is far more important than steering good government. And a backlash, I think, is ultimately going to come, but it's going to take a while as more and more non-white voters leave the Democratic Party because of the rich white progressives and their luxury beliefs. Now, I want you to have a luxury that's not a belief, but it's a luxury, but it's a well-priced luxury, and that's a tankless water heater from Rinnai. 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
2: Now from the WHIO News Center, here are the three big things you need to know. A man dies in a crash that took the life of a woman in Greenville Tuesday. A box truck fire closes I-675 in Greene County for a time this morning. And Gas Buddy says the average price of gas in the Miami Valley is now under $4. Full details on these stories and more. Our next scheduled newscast is coming up at 3 o'clock. I'm Ron Otto, WHIO Continuing News.
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15: For the rest of your Wednesday afternoon, a high of 79 degrees, lots of sunshine and light winds making it feel very comfortable out there across the valley. I'm Storm Center 7 meteorologist Nick Dunn.
2: And I'm Ron Otto in the WHIO News Center. It's currently 81 degrees in Dayton at 255 on 1290 at 95.7 WHIO.
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16: Welcome, my friends. It is Eric Erickson here. You should know the Department of Justice has secured a superseding indictment against the Southern Poverty Law Center. What it means is, remember, they filed an indictment against Southern Poverty Law Center. Now they have added to it, essentially, revising and amending it. And it's actually really, really damning because, remember, journalists told us
0: that all the Southern Poverty Law Center did was they were paying informants. That's all. They were paying their informants. But it turns out that they were doing more than paying informants. According to the indictment, they used their fueled sources, used the Southern Poverty Law Center's money to attend extremist rallies and host the rallies and grow existing chapters of their white nationalist organizations and create new chapters for white nationalist organizations and recruit individuals to those organizations and then donated to other extremist leaders and purchased cross-burning materials and created racist paraphernalia and paid the living expenditures. It was wild. And then the Southern Poverty Law Center set up fictitious entities to fund these individuals. The Southern Poverty Law Center paid over $1.2 million to one of their sources who was in a romantic relationship with a Southern Poverty Law Center employee, while that source was also raising funds for a white nationalist group. The Southern Poverty Law Center paid more than $70,000 to a Nazi KKK and Aryan nationalist leader. And then when asked to leave the movement, they gave him more money and told him to host extremist rallies instead, according to the indictment. Absolutely wild stuff. Now, let me tell you about Vision Computers, because if you've got a crazy computer right now, you might need a new one, and Vision Computers can build it for you. 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
12: Recently, I talked about how to pick out what insurance you should have when you rent a car, but I want to tell you how to ensure you can protect your wallet another way. Rental car companies are really, really on the job about trying to find any dents, dings, scratches, whatever that you put on the car while you're renting it. So before you leave, you want to totally take your phone and shoot a video of the vehicle you're renting, and do the same thing when you return it to prove whatever damage they allege, you didn't do it. Here's another thing. If you go to get in your rental car when you first are renting it and there's damage inside the car, let's say the fabric is torn or there's damage inside, you go get another car before you leave, because guess what else they'll charge you for? They'll charge you for the damage inside the car too.
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2: Live from the WHIO News Center, this is Miami Valley's News at 3. It's our top local story. A crash in Dark County Tuesday has claimed another life.
15: A wonderful Wednesday continues with a lot of sunshine across the Miami Valley. Just how long is this pattern going to last for? A meteorologist, Nick Dunn. Let's break that down in my full forecast coming up.
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18: Earlier crash on northbound 75 in the Troy area had been causing about a 30-plus minute delay at mile marker 73, but it looks like the crash has been cleared. Traffic is moving through that area. You're still going to have maybe a 4 to 5 minute slowdown. Dayton crews on the scene of a crash at North Main Street and Delaware Avenue. Also in Harrison Township, Wampler Avenue and North Main, Huber Heights with a crash at Brand Pike and Channing, and East Dayton, South Smith Smithville Road and Cleveland Avenue. I'm Will Harris, WHIO Triple Team Traffic.
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2: It is our top local story this hour. Covering Dark County, a second person has died after a crash in Greenville yesterday.
19: Deputies say 82-year-old Larry Addis drove his truck across the center line and crashed head-on into a car. The driver of the car, identified as 62-year-old Loretta Biggs, died on scene. Medics flew Addis to the hospital, where he later died.
2: News Center 7's Letitia Perry reporting. WHIU News Time is 3:01. It's now 81 degrees in Dayton. A box truck catching fire on U.S. 35 in Beaver Creek this morning.
20: This happening between Indian Ripple and Shakertown roads, with ODOT cameras showing large clouds of smoke. This caused a big backup all the way to U.S. 35 that has since been cleared. We are working to learn if anyone is hurt and what caused this fire.
2: That's WHIU's Sierra Lawson reporting. Steady decline in gas prices continuing. Gas Buddy says the average price for a gallon of gas here is $3.99. It's the first time since April 26th that it's been below $4. The lowest we're seeing is $3.53 in North Dayton. If the lowest price is near you, just check out Pump Patrol at WHIO.com. U.S. and Iran trading another round of strikes.
21: Overnight, Iran attacked Kuwait and Bahrain with missiles and drones. At least one person was killed and more than 60 wounded. CENTCOM released a statement saying that an additional wave of Iranian drones attempting to attack U.S. forces in Kuwait failed to impact intended targets tonight.
2: Fox's Trey Yingst reporting.
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2: To Columbus, state lawmakers are considering a registry for repeat domestic violence offenders.
23: House Bill 846, a bipartisan bill pushed by Ohio families, would create a registry and task the state with maintaining it. Supporters say the registry would help communities identify people with histories of domestic violence abuse in the same way it tracks sex offenders.
2: Fox's Jeff Manasso reporting offenders would have to register after their second conviction. WHIO News Time is 3:03. 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
2: 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Now with the Miami Valley's most accurate and dependable forecast, your Storm Center 7 meteorologist Nick Dunn.
15: For the rest of your Wednesday afternoon, mostly sunny, feeling great across the Miami Valley with a high of 79 degrees. Sunny for Thursday and a high of 82. Into Friday, we're partly cloudy with a high of 83 degrees. Scattered thunderstorms expected on Saturday, but not a washout with a high of 82. And a chance of showers on Sunday, high of 82 degrees. I'm Storm Center 7 meteorologist Nick Dunn for Dayton's Severe Weather Station, 1290 and 95.7 WHIO.
2: The latest scan of the live Doppler 7 radar, all clear. Just a beautiful day out there today, kind of breezy, definitely sunny. And 80 in Troy, 81 in downtown Dayton at 306.
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18: Good afternoon. Thank you for the ride. We had an earlier crash northbound 75 in the Troy area causing long delays, but that crash has been cleared. Still going to be slow for about a mile and a half at around mile marker 73. Dayton crews on the scene of a crash North Main Street and Delaware Avenue. A crash in Harrison Township at Wampler Avenue and North Main Street. Huber Heights crews on the scene at Brant Pike and Channing Way. And Dayton cops are busy at South Smithville Road and Cleveland Avenue. I'm Will Harris, WHIO Triple Team Traffic.
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4: Thank you, Scott Shannon. Thanks to all of you for being with us. 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It is 800-941-SEAN if you want to be a part of the program. Before we get to, you know, more substantive issues, which we will get to in the course of the program, I am fascinated by the happenings over at CBS and CBS News. And, you know, I'm not sure what Scott Pelley thought would happen. I mean, if you want to go against your management and you want to attack your new manager and say you will never be accepted here, and you want to go after the person that now owns your network, have at it, but know in advance that there's going to be consequences for your actions. Now, if you want to take a stand on principle, okay, I'm all for that. Stand on principle, but know that, you know, don't bitch, whine, moan, and complain when it turns out that you're fired or that you're done and they want nothing to do with you. Anyway, so CBS hired this Barry Weiss to run their programming. Now, in large part, it's because a sale took place. The sale took place and they sold it to Paramount. Okay, that's all well and fine and good. But it's under new management. And that means that a manager is going to, it's their property, it's their broadcast, it's their channel and channels, and they get to decide what programming they want. Period. End of sentence. Now, you should make yourself indispensable and of such a great value to whoever owns it that you'd never get fired, but I'm not sure what he expected. Anyway, so the Barry Weiss hires this guy by the name of Nick Bilton to be the 60 Minutes executive producer. Okay, former tech columnist, no experience producing television. I could understand skepticism, but to tell the guy in his initial meeting that he's never going to be accepted is not going to bode well for the person that says that. And I don't care if you think you're an institution and you've been at CBS for 37 years. You don't own the network. You don't. Now, if you choose again on principle to bail out, that's up to you. But almost immediately out of the box, when this new guy, this new manager of 60 Minutes, Nick Bilton, started addressing the staff, almost immediately, Scott Pelley decided to interject. And what is reported is a pretty extraordinary back and forth. Pelley was kind of unrelenting and impressing Bilton on his boss, Barry Weiss, who just hired him, and what her intentions are. And she said she's committed to CBS in 60 Minutes. However, like the rest of us, we see CBS and ABC and NBC as corrupt and abusively biased, you know, legacy media. And as a result, these networks have lost viewership in dramatic numbers. And it's not a surprise. I mean, you know, long before, by the way, this sale took place, the decision was made. They claim financial. I have no reason to dispute it. That's why Colbert went away. But Colbert had, you know, audience attrition where he's lost like 2/3 of his audience, what he inherited from when David Letterman was there. And if you're losing $40 million a year on a show, the show is not going to survive. Nobody's going to be a charity just to put you on the air. You have to earn, you know, the trust of your viewers. And, you know, you can go back to Dan Rather. You can go back to, you know, how abusively biased he was. And I have watched 60 Minutes for years, and I see bias all over that show almost every time I've ever watched it. And I've watched it since it's come under new management, new ownership, and I'm not seeing much of a difference. Anyway, so this guy goes out, he starts reading a statement to the staff of 60 Minutes. It's his first day on the job. And anyway, now Scott Pelley got fired by his new boss. Yesterday, you hijacked my first meeting with staff to disparage me, my qualifications, my intentions, with remarkable incivility and contempt. He, you know, wrote Bilton in a letter to Pelley that has now been leaked to the media. I'm sure it was leaked. Yesterday's performative display of hostility enacted in front of the staff instead of a civil private conversation demonstrated that you have no interest in contributing to the future success of the show or approaching my new tenure with an open mind to collaboration and progress. And shortly after the news of the firing broke, Pelley spoke to the New York Times. I've been in combat in Afghanistan. I have been in combat in Iraq. I have been in the war zone in Ukraine multiple times, risking my life and the happiness of my family because of my devotion to the broadcast. And Pelley told the Times that Weiss refused to answer his questions about why that she had made the decision. He is the boss hired by the ownership to make those decisions. He is a correspondent that happens to be on 60 Minutes. Now, 60 Minutes is nothing like what it was like in its heyday with, you know, Mike Wallace, Morley Safer, Harry Reasoner, what's his name, Rooney, who did commentary at the end of the show. I mean, it was a signature show of CBS. Now, over the years, it evolved, I believe, a pretty obvious bias. The one thing about bias in media is once you identify any of it, once you see it, you can't unsee it. And that may sound a little strange. Once you pick up and you get hip to the fact that these people are not fair, balanced, objective, that they have opinions. I make the case all the time that, yes, I'm a member of the media. Yes, I report straight news. I can produce thousands and thousands of hours of straight news on radio, television, now even in my podcast with breaking news, investigative reporting. We're doing a huge investigation that we're interspersing in my podcast. We've done it. We've covered it for years on this radio show. We do it on television as well. And that is, you know, everything from the grand conspiracy to destroy Trump from basically the minute he came down that escalator with Melania. And then you work through the dirty dossier and, you know, fake FISA warrants and the intelligence report that said, no, Russia didn't interfere with the election and ordered by Obama and Brennan and Clapper and Joe Biden. They didn't like the intelligence community assessment, the ICA, so they decided to change it. You know, we're getting to the bottom of it. Anyway, Pelley's angry that his boss, Barry Weiss, refused to answer his questions about why she fired correspondent Sharon Alfonsi. Do you even know who these people are? Linda, I barely know these people. And not Cecilia Vega last week. And I'm going to guess the reason why you don't know their names, because you don't watch this show. You gave up because you decided a long time ago you felt they were biased. True or false?
0: True.
4: Okay, so Americans, once you get hip to, and this maybe is where Russia's greatest legacy is he paved the way, opened the door, and showed the country a different, gave the country a different point of view. And as a result, people realize he was very instrumental. What did he call them? The drive-bys. We call it the legacy media mob, but it doesn't matter, same thing. And then people began to realize, wait a minute, there's a whole different point of view out here. I mean, if you think back to Reagan's presidency, he didn't have talk radio. He didn't have Fox News. He didn't have podcasting. He didn't have, you know, these other venues where people can selectively choose where they want to get their information. Now, some people will choose garbage and some people will choose the conspiracy theorists and the people that just outright lie, and some people will choose the mean boys and girls that are just out there viciously attacking, usually in a bubble themselves, and and they all get in this pissing match with each other, which I have no desire to ever be a part of. I find it somewhat amusing, actually. Anyway, so Scott Pelley, you know, gives his big statement, and he feels like he is a martyr and a victim in all of this. Now, maybe, I don't know what's going to happen, you know, but I really don't know in terms of what happens with other people. I do know this. Scott Pelley made a choice here. Scott Pelley told his new boss that he will never, ever, ever be accepted at 60 Minutes. Now, I'm going to tell you something here. He didn't put out the welcome mat, didn't get have an open mind, doesn't like this guy's boss either, and he thinks he knows better how to run the show. He claimed that management is murdering 60 Minutes. I think what they're trying to do is salvage what has been great audience attrition at all of these broadcast networks that have led to the lowest valuations that these companies have ever had. They used to print money at these networks. They don't print it anymore. Anyway, so Pelley wants to make himself out to a martyr. Again, I don't have a problem. Scott Pelley really believes everything he's saying, and he thinks he's standing on principle. But apparently he refused a closed-door conference, instead setting the stage, you know, for this grand performance. And this is how he decided to go out. He made the decision. He made the choice. I don't think you can blame anybody here but Scott Pelley. I mean, if you know, he said they once tried to alter a report, and he refused, and he was able to just put on air what he wanted to put on there. But he finishes his tirade. He gets a round of applause, according to reports, because, you know, someone dutifully recorded and promptly leaked it to press outlets. And I think that's worth noting in and of itself. But at the end of the day, do you really care? I mean, you have more choices, more options than you've ever had before. And again, I go back to what I was started to tell you. I am a member of the press. I benefit from being a member of the press. However, I am different than most people that claim to be journalists. There are people like, I can produce thousands of hours of fair, balanced, objective news reporting, radio, TV, now my podcast. I can do all of that. I can produce thousands of hours of investigative report, Barack Obama, his radical associations, Russia, Pfizergate, you know, Trump impeachment, go through the whole grand conspiracy. We're now investigating the grand conspiracy, which we know and has been confirmed. By the way, Kash Patel will be on the program later today. We'll ask him an update for an update on that. I also am honest about who I am. There's nobody that watches my TV show, listens to this radio program, or has not watched my podcast. Although we do some fun, offbeat, different topics that we don't have time to do on radio or TV, you know, just to things that I'm interested in. By the way, Linda, yesterday I interviewed an exorcist. Now, it does say in the Bible that Jesus, you know, did exorcise demons. As a matter of fact, I would like to set up an appointment for you to meet with this guy.
0: Would you be? Very funny.
4: And we've talked about UAPs, and I believe in all this stuff. I think it's biblically sound. Anyway, so I tell you up front that I'm a conservative. I tell you in elections who I'm going to vote for. I voted for Donald J. Trump 3 times. I've never voted for a Democrat for president in my lifetime. And I don't foresee that moment coming, especially what the Democratic Party has become. So yes, I'm a member of the press, but I'm a talk show host who has opinions. But I'm upfront about those opinions. If you look at a newspaper, what's in a newspaper? You get news. You get international news. You get local news. You get state news, national news. You get it all. And then you have something called the editorial page or the op-ed page. And you get opinion. And you get sports. They have the sports section. And then you get the cultural section, social issues that come up that people like to talk about and debate. So Is a newspaper part of the press? Of course it is. Well, I'm like a newspaper. And the only difference between me and a lot of these people in the legacy media mob, and one of the reasons fake news CNN is failing, MSDNC has a very niche audience of radicals, but it's small. The reason I think Fox has done well is we have been the alternative. The reason talk radio is as relevant as it is today, in spite of predictions pretty much throughout my career that it would not be as relevant as it really is because you get news and information that you're not going to get anywhere else. And that is I should be really grateful to all of them. I should probably send thank you notes to all of them. I should probably send Scott Pelley a thank you note because their bias has chased half the country away to search for other sources of information. And thankfully, that's turned into a career that I love and I'm grateful for. But, you know, this idea that he's a victim as he's screaming at his boss and telling him he's never going to be accepted. Good luck with that. And talking about that guy's boss as somebody that's trying to destroy his great work. Well, if it was so great, CBS wouldn't have all this attrition and he wouldn't have failed in the anchor seat. Just saying. Listen, for a lot of people, health, wellness, fitness, nutrition, longevity is very important. But let's be honest. A lot of you are guessing your way about your health, guessing, all right, what food should I take? Supplements, maybe. Do I need vitamins? You know, why do some things make us feel better than others? Why do some foods cause bloating or fatigue or brain fog? Well, that usually is not what you think it is. It's not old age. 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
2: Now from the WHIU News Center, here are the three big things you need to know. Landscapers in Preble County come to the aid of a woman who fell while mowing her lawn. Gas prices dip below $4 a gallon in the Miami Valley for the first time since April, according to Gas Buddy. And our current top local story, a man is dead in a crash in Dark County that also killed a woman Tuesday.
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18: Dayton crews on the scene of a crash North Main Street and Delaware Avenue. A crash in Harrison Township at Wampler Avenue and Main Street. And Huber Heights crews on the scene at Brant Pike and Channing Way. Moraine Police Department on the scene of a crash on Springboro Pike north of Cobblegate Drive. I'm Will Harris, WHIO Triple Team Traffic.
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15: For the rest of your Wednesday afternoon, mostly sunny and typical temperatures for this time of the year. We should be around 79 degrees, and we'll get there today. Looking at your forecast for Thursday, a little warmer, but still mostly sunny, then a high of 82 degrees. I'm Storm Center 7 meteorologist Nick Dunn for Dayton's Severe Weather Station, 1290 and 95.7 WHIO.
2: The latest scan of live Doppler 7 radar. It's all clear and sunny around the area right now. Just beautiful 79 now in Xenia and currently 82 in downtown Dayton at 327. These stories and more coming up. Our next scheduled newscast is at 3:30. 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
2: 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Our top local story, the man killed in a deadly crash in Dark County is identified.
15: Nice weather continuing on this Wednesday afternoon, but we're tracking a warm-up and the eventual return of some rain chances here in the Miami Valley. I'm meteorologist Nick Dunn. Let's break down more in my full forecast coming up.
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18: 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Everything is running up to speed and maybe a little bit faster than posted speeds, but that's another story. Dayton crews are on the scene of a crash, North Main Street and Delaware Avenue. Cops are also on the scene at South Main Street and Buckeye. Crash in Harrison Township at Wampler Avenue and Main Street, and Moraine PD on the scene of a crash, Springboro Pike north of Cobblegate. I'm Will Harris, WHIO Triple Team Traffic.
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2: It is our top local story covering Dark County. A second person has died after a crash in Greenville yesterday.
16: 82-year-old Larry Addis drove his truck across the center line and crashed head-on into a car. The driver of the car, 62-year-old Loretta Biggs, died on scene.
2: That's News Center 7's Letitia Perry reporting Addis later died at a hospital. This is a WHIO breaking news alert. New details in a deadly shooting in Kettering over the weekend. Montgomery County Coroner's Office says 19-year-old Andrew Laporte was shot Saturday night at home on Schroyer Road. Cops first thought it was a suicide, but now they're investigating it as a homicide. And no arrests have been made, and officers say there is no threat to the public. Two Preble County landscapers jump in to help an elderly woman who fell this morning. Lewisburg police say the woman fell while trying to mow her yard. The workers helped the woman get to a safe place, called 911, and even finished mowing her yard. The average price for a gallon of gas in the Miami Valley is now under $4 for the first time since late April. Gas Buddy says local drivers are now paying $3.99 a gallon, while AAA says the average around the state is now $4.21. Warren County has the lowest average price in the Buckeye State at $3.88.
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2: Northeast Ohio plans for a new Buc-ee's coming to Mansfield. They are confirmed.
19: The approval happening during a city council meeting last night. The project will be located at the State Route 39 and I-71 interchange. This comes after the first location in Ohio came to Huber Heights back in April.
2: That's WHIO's Sierra Lawson. Miami Valley's most accurate and dependable forecast. Your Storm Center 7 meteorologist Nick Dunn.
15: For the rest of your Wednesday afternoon, mostly sunny and typical temperatures for this time of the year. We should be around 79 degrees and we'll get there today. Looking at your forecast for Thursday, a little warmer but still mostly sunny and a high of 82 degrees. I'm Storm Center 7 meteorologist Nick Dunn for Dayton's Severe Weather Station 1290 and 95.7 WHIO.
2: The latest scan of the live Doppler 7 radar. It is clear, sunny, just nice out there right now. 79 in Tip City and up to 82 in downtown Dayton at 3:33. Our next scheduled news in less than 15 minutes and immediately when it breaks. 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
4: 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Wall Street Journal says major corporations should consider following Exxon's example and leave high-tax states run by woke Democrats. They're not wrong. As a matter of fact, if anything, they're a little behind the curve, to be honest. But don't be surprised if Exxon is a harbinger of more shareholder-driven relocations. In other words, I would argue the canary in the coal mine happened a long time ago. I mean, to understand that Morgan Chase has more employees outside of Wall Street and New York than they do in New York. That ought to tell you something. But it's not just them. It's every investment firm. It's every private equity group. It's every big bank. Wall Street South in Florida is very real. You know, when Mamdani thought he was being clever by doxing billionaire Ken Griffin, a guy that runs Citadel, very successful company, never met him, don't know him, don't care to meet him. I don't care about him. However, I love what he's about to do. Now, Mamdani tries to make an example out of him. And while doing so, you know, if you're a billionaire, by the very nature of being wealthy, you are a target. We live in this assassination culture. 3 attempts on Donald Trump's life. The assassination of Charlie Kirk. I mean, it is what it is. You know, I've and Steve Wynn has told this story publicly of the Wynn Hotels. Linda, I bet you don't even know this story. Maybe you do. When he was running one of his hotels, this is pre the Wynn Hotel and the Encore. Remember, he built out a ton of hotels on the Strip. and he had built out one of the success. Maybe it was the Bellagio. I don't remember which one. And he built the hotel, known to be wealthy, casinos known to have a lot of money. Somebody kidnapped this guy's daughter, kidnapped him for ransom. And he made the decision to pay the person. He made the decision not to go to the police, not to go to the FBI. He went to the vault in his casino, and he said, this is how much money I have cash on hand right now. I think it was close to $2 million, somewhere around there. He paid the person. The person gave them instructions. The person followed through, released the daughter, told Steve where he would find his daughter, and thankfully they found the daughter unharmed. And then he went to the FBI, and they thankfully were able to get the people involved in this conspiracy that would do something that horrible. So Mamdani, it's not this little innocent act of letting the world know where a wealthy billionaire lives. Ken Griffin has a right to his privacy in this country. It's pretty remarkable that he would do that and try to make an example out of him, try to shame him. And now Ken Griffin, who had planned to spend $6 billion in investing in New York City, has said, no, I'm moving the money to Miami. I'm moving the money to Wall Street South, which kind of goes from Miami north to West Palm Beach and everywhere in between. And I'm happy about it as a

Jersey. And it's a huge difference. It's a huge savings. And it's a better way of life. And you have better infrastructure. You have better law and order, more safety and security. Another big difference is litigation risk. In 2022, the New Jersey Attorney General sued Exxon. Why? Allegedly deceiving the public about climate change and fossil fuels. Now, that hoax has been exposed. Even the UN said, yeah, we were wrong. Well, as a result of climate alarmism, and then, of course, the wind farms and the solar panels and all the, all the mandates that were put in place, then we find out, never mind. I mean, that's what they said. We were wrong. They were wrong the whole time. Bill Gates admits, yeah, I bought into it. It was wrong. Al Gore, every prediction he's ever made has been wrong. It started out as the coming ice age in the 1970s. It was on the cover of Time and Newsweek. That evolved into we're going to be incinerated because of, global heat and the snow of Mount Kilimanjaro and other places are going to melt and the ice cap is going to melt and Florida is going to sink into the sea. If it sinks into the sea, Linda, just throw me a life raft. I'll be good. But I mean, this is madness. And as a result of fake science and alarmism, governments have spent trillions and trillions of dollars they have wasted. It's unbelievable. We have cheap, affordable energy. Now, if we come up with a different affordable energy down the road, I'm all for it. I'm an all of the above guy. Windmills don't cut it and solar panels don't cut it. It's been proven to fail and they spend a fortune on it and they bankrupt everybody. By the way, ADP reporting, the economy added 122,000 jobs. As always, when there's good economic news and Donald Trump is president, much better than expected. I mean, that's what they say all the time. By the way, Congressman Mike Lawler has called for an investigation into a Democratic House candidate who just won his primary despite ties to Al-Qaeda. I mean, this is how nuts this Democratic Party has gotten. We've been spending a lot of time on this. And the Democrats, I hope they spend hundreds of millions of dollars in their support for Tellerica. I want them to spend money in Texas because that's less money they'll have in other competitive races. And I won't even tell them where I don't want them to spend the money. Why bother? Let them figure it out for themselves. But if they think that James Tellerico, known for his radical, extreme leftist stances on education, abortion, LGBTQ, criticizing, the Christian faith, actually making a dumb statement that Jesus or God isn't a Christian. God so loved the world that he sent his only begotten son that whoever believeth in him shall have everlasting life. I don't know, Linda. I think that's a fairly famous verse. The John 3:16 comes to mind. But here's a guy in Texas that wants to put a welcome mat on the southern border after all that Greg Abbott and Ted Cruz and others have done, and Ken Paxton included, have done to secure that border. I mean, it's pretty remarkable. This is a guy that thinks that there are many more biological sexes than men and women. He thinks there are six. He's yet to provide the evidence or what the other four sexes are. We're all waiting. This is a guy that will go in church and talk about God being non-binary and in the same context cite the Bible to back up his insanity. This is a guy that has no problem with men and women's locker rooms and playing women's sports. He says those against it are buying into a far right-wing conspiracy. Tell that to Riley Gaines on her podcast. Good luck with that. He posts about racism. It's a virus that white people, including himself, carry and spread through systems, even without overt systems. Critics would call that being racist or guilt tripping. And it just goes on and on from there. On and on. He's running a vegan campaign. So how did I forget that? But this is now the Democratic Party. We've spent so much time on Mr. Nazi tattoo, Graham Plattner. Apparently, Graham Plattner met with Democrats yesterday. And now they're coming out in support of him. I think he can win. Chuckie Schumer said 5 times in a row, I believe that we will win the state of Maine and we will beat Susan Collins. No matter what the question. You know why Chuck Schumer has to support the guy with the Nazi tattoo? You know why he has to support the guy that suggested that women that are victims of rape take responsibility, not get drunk on alcohol, that they need to act like adults? The guy that absolutely trashed an American soldier hero, wish he was dead. A guy that self-identifies as a communist, a guy that called all cops bastards, never mind every other insane position he's had. But of course, he blames everybody but himself. Now, remember, Maine does have this bizarre provision. If after this primary, which will take place, when is the primary there? I think it's June 9th, right? June 9th. That's next week.
South Carolina, Lindsey Graham's friend.

0: Murray.
1: By the way, President Trump put out another truth supporting his friend Lindsey Graham. For those people that have been misinformed that they are not close friends, you're wrong. And the president relies on Lindsey probably more than any one senator. And he's probably his favorite senator to play golf with because he wins every time. Anyway, so if he wins Plattner in Maine, and we have every belief that he will, he would have until 5 p.m. on, when is it, July? They must formally withdraw by 5 p.m. on the second Monday in July, preceding the general election. That would be July 13th. The withdrawal must be in writing. But Democrats are not asking for that. That is the most bizarre part of all of this. They're not asking for it. You know, and now Graham is out there suggesting that, you know, Mr. Nazi Tattoo is suggesting that he admired, we found a Reddit post that he admired the Third Reich Army helmets and newly surfaced. Oh, yeah, he said, oh, German helmets and Browning automatic rifle. What a cool picture. Talking about Nazis. And Democratic senators, one after another, are excusing Plattner's behavior. So understand, you know, usually, historically, trends are that the party in power is going to lose seats in a midterm election cycle. That is generally what conventional wisdom has shown us. There's nothing conventional about this party right now. I don't think when America sees the breadth and the depth of madness, the party of Mamdani, the party of Graham Plattner and Nazi tattoos, the party of James Tallarico, the party of AOC, the party of the squad, the party of Grandpa Bernie, the party of Pocahontas, and not even Chuck Schumer has the moral clarity. He's a moral coward. I said it on TV last night. And the reason is Chuck Schumer will never challenge these people. Kirsten Gillibrand, oh yeah, no, he's going to be a great candidate. He's going to win in the state of Maine. They don't care as long as they think they can win an election. But this takes away any moral high ground they may have against any Republican. But what they're not realizing is this is where I think historical trends will not be applicable in this midterm. It may end up being that way. I can't say for sure. I don't have a crystal ball. I don't even think the issues that'll define the outcome of this election have happened yet. But I'm just telling you, this is not your typical cycle. Because these people are crazy. And anybody that would dare speak up to them are too afraid. Chuck Schumer knows he'll be out the second he challenges any lunatic in his party. Same with Hakeem Jeffries. So they don't say a word. The only one with moral clarity and the only one with common sense left in this Democratic Party is John Fetterman of Pennsylvania. That's Linda's senator. Anyway, it has been said if you move, it is one of the biggest stresses in life. But it doesn't have to be that way. As somebody that's moved around a lot, I can tell you it doesn't have to be that way. 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
3: Now from the WHIO News Center, here are the three big things you need to know. The man convicted of stabbing a Butler County deputy gets at least 8 years in prison. A man dies in a crash that took the life of a woman in Greenville on Tuesday. And our current top local story, the coroner's office identifying a 19-year-old shot and killed in Kettering over the weekend.
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0: No accidents and no slowdowns on area freeways on this afternoon. Dayton Cruz still on the scene of a crash, North Main Street and Delaware Avenue. Cops are also on the scene, South Main and Buckeye. In Harrison Township, we have a crash at Wampler Avenue in North Main. Cooper Heights Cruz looking at a crash at Brant Pike and Channing. And Moraine PD on the scene of a crash, Springville Pike north of Cobblegate Drive. I'm Will Harris, WHIO Triple Team Traffic.
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5: For the rest of your Wednesday afternoon, mostly sunny and typical temperatures for this time of the year. We should be around 79 degrees, and we'll get there today. Looking at your forecast for Thursday, a little warmer, but still mostly sunny, then a high of 82 degrees. I'm Storm Center 7 meteorologist Nick Dunn for Dayton's Severe Weather Station, 1290 and 95.7 WHIO.
3: The latest scan of the live Doppler 7 radar. It's all clear, sunny, very nice out there this afternoon. 77 in Centerville and 81 in downtown Dayton. And to 353. These stories and more coming up. Our next scheduled newscast is at 4 o'clock. I'm Ron Otto, WHIO Continuing News.
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1: Today as, we're going to be checking in. Oh, Bill O'Reilly's back. All things simple man. All things simple man, Bill O'Reilly, just got back from his big boys trip. Linda, why have I been excluded every year? I've never been invited. Do you think it's personal?
14: 100%.
1: Never invited me.
14: Definitely personal. But I would go at him hard.
1: Want me to go at him hard when he comes on?
14: Absolutely.
1: I'm okay with
14: absolutely.
1: That.
14: Absolutely. Be like, that. Listen, I wanted an invitation. I think it got lost in the mail. You know, I think you guys should go next week. Do it again. Make him go. We'll take a camera crew. It'll be great. I would love to see the two of you covering wherever it was that he went.
1: He went to Europe. I know that part.
14: Oh, right. God, Cash please Patel. Go.
1: Cash Patel, the FBI director, will join us straight ahead. 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
3: 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June 3rd, 1950, Carillon Park's historical exhibits open for the first time. 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
8: This is Robert St. John in the NBC newsroom in New York. Ladies and gentlemen, we may be approaching a fateful hour. All night long, bulletins have been pouring in from Berlin claiming that D-Day is here, claiming that the invasion of Western Europe has begun.
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3: 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Our top local story, a 19-year-old shot and killed Saturday, is identified.
5: Beautiful weather out there today, but we will have storm chances returning this weekend. I'm Chief Meteorologist Austin Chaney. My forecast is coming up.
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0: 75 north and southbound, a bit slow in spot through the downtown Dayton area. Nothing serious, though. Dayton crews on the scene of a crash north Main and Delaware. Cops also on the scene at Main and Buckeye Street. Harrison Township, Wampler Avenue and Main Street, and Moraine PD on the scene of a crash. Springboro Pike north of Cobblegate. I'm Will Harris, WHIO Triple Team Traffic.
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3: It is our top local story. New details in a deadly shooting in Kettering over the weekend. Montgomery County Coroner's Office says 19-year-old Andrew Laporte was shot Saturday night at a home on Schroyer Road. Cops first thought it was a suicide, but now they are investigating it as a homicide. No arrests have been made, and officers say there is no threat to the public. WHIO News Time is 4:01. It's now 82 degrees in Dayton. This is a WHIO breaking news alert. The FBI and a bomb squad appear at a Montgomery County apartment complex this hour. Here's what we know now. This is at the Windcliff Village Apartments in Germantown. A spokesperson with the FBI office in Cincinnati says they are conducting a court-authorized law enforcement activity. We have a reporter on the scene. We will keep you posted on the latest updates right here on WHIO. Updating a story we're following in Butler County. A man who pleaded guilty to stabbing a deputy in February is headed to prison. Philip Lovely set a vehicle on fire on Myers Road, and while Deputy Mike Farthing was helping control traffic at the scene, Lovely stabbed him in the back. Deputy Farthing was treated and released from a hospital. Lovely is sentenced to at least 8 years in prison and will have to register as a violent offender for 10 years. Two people are dead following a head-on crash in Dark County yesterday afternoon.
16: Investigators say 82-year-old Larry Addis was heading southeast on State Route 571 when he crossed over into opposite lanes and hit 62-year-old Loretta Biggs. Biggs died at the scene. Addis was flown to a hospital where he later died from his injuries.
3: That's WHIO's Sierra Lawson reporting.
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17: Montgomery County, two people are in custody after a police chase early this morning.
18: The Ohio State Highway Patrol says this started in Englewood when they were called to help with a crash investigation. Troopers set up a perimeter for two people who took off from the crash scene. Troopers tried to pull them over, but the chase ended on North Main Street in Dayton.
17: News Center 7's Letitia Perry reporting two patrol cars received damage in that chase. WHIO News Time is 4:03. The Storm Center 7 forecast is next.
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17: I'm Ron Otto with my sports rundown, my opinion on the big stories in sports. So you think you're having a bad day? How about Chloe Downing, a sophomore basketball player at Cedarville University? She went into the Kettering Health Washington Township facility for arthroscopic surgery on her right knee. Instead, the doctor actually did the surgery on her left knee. According to Chloe, when she informed the doctor that he did it on the wrong knee, the sawbones said, "Well, you were going to need it done on the left knee eventually anyway." Then she says medical records were changed to show a bilateral procedure instead of the single one she agreed to. Now, after a year of rehab, she's finally back to school and basketball, and she's filed a lawsuit. She's looking for an undisclosed amount, but how much would you demand if a surgeon worked on the wrong appendage? I'm not one for litigation, but I might have to call up a lawyer as well. I'm Ron Otto, and that's my sports rundown.
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17: 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Now with the Miami Valley's most accurate and dependable forecast, your Storm Center 7 Chief Meteorologist Austin Chaney.
5: Through the rest of tonight, we're looking at a mostly clear sky, low temperature of 56 degrees overnight. Into tomorrow, a mix of sun and clouds, high temperature around 82 degrees. Then for Friday, same story, mostly sunny, high temperature of 83. For Saturday, a chance for scattered thunderstorms, high temperature of about 82 degrees. Into Sunday, morning showers possible, drier into the afternoon, high of 83. And for Monday, just a straight shower possible, otherwise mostly sunny and warm, high 84. I'm Chief Meteorologist Austin Chaney for Dayton Severe Weather Station, 1290 and 95.7 WHIO.
17: A latest scan of the live Doppler 7 radar. It's all clear. Plenty of sunshine and very warm out there this afternoon. 78 in Springfield and 82 in downtown Dayton at 4:06.
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0: Fairly quiet on the interstates this afternoon. No accidents, no slowdowns. Have a new crash on Hoke Road near Salem Avenue, and one also reported. Dayton cops on the scene south of Main and Buckeye. A crash reported north Broad Street in Fairborn. That just happened a few minutes ago. This is north of West Xenia Drive. I'm Will Harris, WHIO Triple Team Traffic.
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0: 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Mr. O'Reilly, sir, I understand you are traveling abroad. You have an annual boys trip. All your closest buddies, and I was not invited again this year. I have never been invited. I thought we were friends. Apparently, we're not.
1: That's not true. You just work too much.
0: I do work a lot, but I like working a lot. I mean, I get a lot of satisfaction out of work. And I don't know. It's in my DNA. I can't help it.
1: I know. So we're in Ireland, and then I went over to England to do a documentary for News Nation, special, not a documentary, on a migrant thing, which is unbelievable over there.
0: Nearly 100 Sharia courts in Great Britain. I never thought we'd see that in our lifetime. No-go zones in Europe.
1: Yeah, and the whole neighborhoods are now Muslim neighborhoods. And the police, I spent some time in those neighborhoods. They're not around. So you get in trouble there. Nobody's coming to help you. And then the Jewish people in London, that's where we were based, they're heavily outnumbered, 6 or 7 to 1. The stats are unbelievable. In 1980, and you might remember that I took a third year abroad in London way back. And in 1980, the foreign-born population of England, 4%. Now it's 21%, but it's really more than that. So I'm in Cork, and I fly over to London, get on an Aer Lingus plane. I get off the plane at Heathrow. I walk through the terminal to the car. No one checks anything. There was no customs, no passport control, nothing. For 250 people, they walked right through. And so when they say, well, we got 21% here foreign-born, I think that it's about 30-35%. And that's the big problem. Now, could it happen in America? That's a theme of the special that I'm doing. If Kamala were elected, it would be happening right now at this very moment, because she was not going to stop any of the illegal migration into the United States, just as the British authorities are not making any attempt to stop migration into their country.
0: So I have been saying on this radio program, on TV, and on my new podcast, the same thing, that I think the continent of Europe has been and continues to be in a precipitous decline. They have ignored the national security issues that are very real. They have adopted socialism. They've adopted radical climate alarmism, and they have had unfettered illegal immigration. I don't have a problem with immigration as long as it's legal, but it also must include assimilation. I don't think Europe as we know it will ever be the same again, Bill O'Reilly. Am I wrong?
1: No, because how are you going to solve the problem? You can't deport all of these people back to where they originally came from. It's impossible. Now, the Sharia situation is there are 660 Sharia courts in the UK. They operate on mostly civil matters. However, those civil matters include beating the hell out of your sister or your girlfriend or whatever, which is allowed in some Muslim cultures. And the British authorities then take the verdicts of the Sharia court and allow them to stand. So there is no British authority in the civil courts in many of these areas that have the Sharia. It's incredible.
0: I just think it's at the point of no return. I don't think the continent of Europe, based on the reasons I just stated, can recover. I don't see any politician. I don't see anybody standing up and resolving the issue. Do you remember the Prime Minister of Australia, Howard, many years ago, that if you're going to come to Australia, you must assimilate and become Australian or go home. And it was considered very controversial at the time. But if you come to any country in Europe and you don't want to assimilate, but you want to impose your values on the people of Great Britain in this case, or the people in France, no-go zones in France, I find a foundational conflict between Western culture, civilization, and Sharia law implemented. Now, you say 60. I hear they're closer to official numbers. I've read are at 80 plus and growing closer to 100. And I do believe, in spite of the press, I suspect that those Sharia courts are way more powerful, way more influential than they're letting on.
1: Well, they don't want to deal with the issue anyway, they being the House of Parliament. But it can come back here again to the United States, because a lot of people say, well, I'm not going to Europe. I'm not going to live there. I don't care what happens there. If you do an analysis, and it's just starting to come out now, of who voted for Mandani in New York City, now you're voting for a communist there, an anti-Israel. I'm not going to say he's anti-Semitic. I don't know the man, but it's certainly anti-Israel. The less time that you spent in the United States, the more votes he got from that group. So people with green cards, people who came in the right way, still voted for the most radical guy you could vote for. And that's happening in California, too. The votes yesterday. The people who come here from abroad many times have no blanket idea what this country is all about. And they don't care.
0: Well, let me get to the topic that I wanted to talk about, which actually dovetails perfectly into this. And I want to ask you this. Now, historical trends are what they are, and that is the party in power tends to lose seats in the House and in the Senate in midterm election years. I'm not so sure that paradigm is applicable to the current times we're living in. What do I mean by that? If you look at the Democratic Party, they're now supporting a guy with a Nazi tattoo, lecturing women about rape, berating brave soldiers. I'm glad he's dead. Graham Platner in Maine. Then you've got this idiot six-gender Tallarico, welcome Matt at the southern border, and of course God is non-binary, and I can keep going on about him. Then you've got Mamdani. Then you've got AOC. Then you've got the entire squad. And then you have, apparently, Graham Platner meets with Senate leadership and Democratic senators, and they're putting their seal of approval on the guy with the Nazi tattoo. This has never been as radicalized a party as it is now, and nobody dares, with the exception of John Fetterman, to call them out on this madness. Now, Bill O'Reilly, I don't think this is going to be a normal midterm election for that reason. They are insane, and they've embraced the most radical views we've ever seen in any party in the history of this great country. Am I wrong?
1: It depends, because you have to include in that analysis people who don't know anything. The really low information voter who does a party thing or is swayed by what Aunt Millie says or their girlfriend or boyfriend say.
0: But those crazies usually on either side, they don't determine the election outcome, do they?
1: But it's a growing crew. And so you got to be careful. Now, in Maine, there's 1.3 million people in Maine, okay? That's nothing. And it's a traditional, or used to be, state. Susan Collins, the current senator, has been in there for, what, 8 terms, 9 terms?
0: And she, I don't think that long, but she's served the people of Maine well. Got to give her credit. Very independent-minded, yep.
1: But I would say she's conservative in her values. I know her a little bit. But now you have an influx of people into Maine to do the service job, largely fishing and tourism, that are in the crew we just talked about with Mandani. They don't know anything. So when somebody like the progressive candidate comes and says, oh, I'm going to give you everything. You're going to get everything. That's what the theme for the Democratic Party is going to be in November. We are going to give you everything. It worked in New York City. That's what they're going to roll out. So I can't predict it. Newt Gingrich believes that the whole thing is in turmoil and you can't make a prediction. I think that's true now. But President Trump has got to deal with Iran. He's got to deal with it fairly quickly. Can't have that keep hanging over the country's head. It's doing the right thing, in my opinion. It's not Trump's war. It's everybody's war. But you've got to do some kind of resolution there to get momentum back on the side of the anti-progressives.
0: That will come as a natural course of my view. But let me put emphasis on this point. If the Democratic Party is now the party of Graham Platner and James Tallarico and Mamdani and AOC and the Squad and Grandpa Bernie and Pocahontas, Bill O'Reilly, I don't believe that voters in the middle, the people that usually determine elections, that those people are going to be swayed into this extremism. I think the fact that Democrats, if it was a Republican and a Republican had for 20 years of his life or close to it, a Nazi tattoo and for political expediency took off the Nazi tattoo to run a campaign, that would not fly with any Democrat. They are giving all of these lunatics a pass. And Bill O'Reilly, if you know what the other four genders are that Tallarico's talking about, we're going to give you dinner for two at the restaurant of your choice. How do you like that deal? What are the other four genders when he says there's six? And all these years we've been saying our Father in heaven. And meanwhile, it's apparently, you know, if you have a neighbor that's a female, she's a neighbor with a uterus. Apparently there are six genders. And I don't know if that means our six genders that are in heaven. I got it wrong my whole life, Bill.
1: Well, I'm going to be very hungry because I don't know what he's talking about. But I don't think he's a winner there. I don't think Texas is going to elect him. Even though they had a kind of nasty primary. I think Texas is a state that understands, like Florida does, where you live, the economics of it all. And that it's much better for us to have an open marketplace and less regulations and less taxes. That's what's going to kill Tallarico. Because he's a big, as all progressives are, big tax.
0: Well, he's running a vegan campaign, wants a welcome mat on the southern border. I'm sure and every Texan agrees with that. He's against energy dominance, so I'm sure that helps the people in the energy sector there.
1: Yeah, and it's not like California. The machine, the Democratic machine in Texas is not nearly as well-funded and organized as the Democratic machine is in California. That's the problem. You might have two Republicans, one running for mayor of L.A. and one running for governor. However, the Democratic machine is going to unbelievably move in there with the unions and all the money. It's going to be very, very hard for those Republicans to win.
0: Well, one thing, it's a little known secret. Republicans right now at this point in the election cycle have more money than Democrats, a lot more money. Now, we also have the Supreme Court decision on racial gerrymandering and the decision in the Commonwealth of Virginia in their Supreme Court about Abigail Spamberger's, you know, power grab. But anyway, did you miss me last? Am I ever going to get an invite to the big boys week that you have? Or is I'm on the no-fly list?
1: I'll invite you next week. You know, I was frightened to invite you because me and you entering Great Britain at the same time, we might have had a problem there, Andy. You know?
0: Well, real quick, we're running out of time. I did a man on the street in London once. I tried to. Within 30 seconds, a mob surrounded me. I was recognized immediately. And it was a disaster, Bill. I mean, it nearly became a riot. True story. All right. All things simple, man. Bill O'Reilly. All things O'Reilly at BillO'Reilly.com. We appreciate you being with us, Bill. Welcome back. Glad you had a good time. All right. Quick break. Right back.
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3: This is a WHIO breaking news alert. Let's go to the White House right now. 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
4: Mountain that virtually collapses. Very, very hard to get it. But nevertheless, I want to get it. We're the only ones, us and probably China, are the only two countries that have the equipment where you can do that. So, yeah, I want to get it. We have... At different times, they've changed their mind a couple of times. But as it stands now, we will go in sometime in the not too distant future. It's very safe down there. You know, we have, with Space Force, we have cameras. Every angle of that, of those three sites are being watched at all times. If anybody went there, we'll see exactly what's happening, and we'll blow it up a little bit further. But as far as getting it, is very, the B-2 bombers did a job like nobody's ever seen. In the night, with no moon, dead darkness, at 1 o'clock in the morning or so, they dropped those bombs, the biggest, just about as big a bomb as you can ever find, and it went down air chutes. It was hard to believe that they can do the technology. It followed a beam right into the air chutes, right, exploded. Very hard to get that material, but I still nevertheless want it. And I don't want to do it if we're in conflict. I don't want to put men in that kind of danger. I remember Jimmy Carter had some bad problems in Iran with the hostages. I don't want to ever put our people in that kind of danger. But when it's over, as of this moment, it's agreed that we will go in with them. We will get it, and we will destroy it. It will be destroyed.
5: Mr. President, my second question, is it possible to get to a deal with Iran, whether to go in and do that or to open up the Strait of Hormuz without seeing an Israeli cessation of their hostilities in Lebanon?
4: I think it would. We're trying to separate it. I mean, you know, it's a very different kind of a thing. We actually spoke with Hezbollah for the first time ever. We didn't know they spoke. And they agreed yesterday they're not going to shoot. Israel's not going to shoot. We're just going to see. But I'd like to separate it. I'd like to have a separate thing because it is separate. But Israel, hey, look, they've been a great partner. Bibi Netanyahu has been, for me, a great partner. For other people, not so good. For me, he's been very good. We were very effective, what we've done. And they needed us. They couldn't have done it without us. Couldn't have even come close. And they needed us. And they got us to help them with a real problem, because Iran was a real problem, a big problem, a worldwide problem, because they wouldn't have stopped with Israel. They would have blown up the Middle East. And you saw that by the rockets. All those rockets that went to the five, mostly for the most part, the five countries outside of Israel, those rockets were in the Middle East. And I stopped it, and I'm very proud I stopped it. And we also stopped it when I terminated the Iran nuclear deal penned by Barack Hussein Obama. It's one of the dumbest deals I've ever seen. And this has no relation. I like these morons, these Democrats, D-U-M, Democrats, that go on television and say, oh, well, this is just like the Obama deal. This is the exact opposite. This is no path, the Obama did. This is the exact opposite. This is no path to a nuclear weapon. That was a absolute path to a nuclear weapon that you couldn't have done anything about. This is the exact opposite. They gave billions and billions of dollars to Iran, including $1.7 billion put into a Boeing 757 with the seats taken out because there wasn't enough room if you left the seats. With $1.7 billion in cash taken from the banks in D.C., Maryland, and Virginia, and flown to Iran, $1.7 in green cash, and then tens of billions of dollars given to Iran by our government. Frankly, they picked the wrong country, but maybe.
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8: Nation's debt is about to hit $40 trillion. The number is so large that for most of us, we can't even get our minds around it. And we're busy with our own lives. But why is this something that I really get upset about? Because every dollar of this debt has to be serviced, meaning interest has to be paid on it. And eventually, at some point, we're going to have to pay back the debt the country has. And that means for you and me, less we can get with our tax dollars from government. And potentially at some point, if there's a shock in the marketplace, we're going to have to pay more tax just to deal with this debt. Pretty much every state in the country runs on a balanced budget. It's about time the federal government did that as well, because guess who's going to be harmed? We are.
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3: 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Our top local story, the FBI and Germantown cops are in an apartment complex this afternoon.
13: It was cool this morning, low of 52, but we gradually get warmer through the rest of the week. I'm Chief Meteorologist Austin Chaney. 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
14: We got a crash on Hoke Road near Salem Avenue. By the way, we're looking at northbound 75 at Stanley. A bit slow this afternoon, but it's moving fairly well. No real major slowdown or accident. Moraine PD on the scene of a crash, Springboro Pike north of Cobblegate. And a crash reported north Broad Street in Fairborn north of West Xenia Drive. I'm Will Harris, WHIO Triple Team Traffic.
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3: It is our top local story. The FBI and a bomb squad appearing in a Montgomery County apartment complex. Here's what we know now. This is at the Windcliff Village Apartments in Germantown. Now, a spokesperson with the FBI office in Cincinnati says they are conducting what they call a court-authorized law enforcement activity. We have a reporter on the scene, and we'll keep you posted on the latest updates right here on WHIO. New details in a deadly shooting in Kettering over the weekend. The Montgomery County Coroner's Office says 19-year-old Andrew Laporte was shot Saturday night at a home on Schroyer Road. Cops first thought it was a suicide, but now they are investigating it as a homicide. No arrests have been made. Updating a story we're following in Butler County, a man who pleaded guilty to stabbing a deputy in February is headed to prison. Philip Lovely set a vehicle on fire on Myers Road. A And while Deputy Mike Farthing was helping control traffic at the scene, Lovely stabbed him in the back. Deputy Farthing was treated and released from a hospital. Lovely is sentenced to at least 8 years in prison and will have to register as a violent offender for 10 years. Covering Dark County, a second person has died after a crash in Greenville yesterday.
16: 82-year-old Larry Addis drove his truck across the center line and crashed head-on into a car. The driver of the car, 62-year-old Loretta Biggs, died on scene.
3: And News Center 7's Letitia Perry reporting Addis later died at a hospital. Two people are in custody and two patrol cars are damaged after a chase that started in Englewood this morning.
17: We decided that we needed to bring the pursuit to a stop and conducted a pit maneuver and brought the vehicle to a stop.
3: Well, that's Lieutenant Dallas Root from the Highway Patrol. The chase ended on North Main Street in Dayton.
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3: Ford is recalling almost 420,000 vehicles over a seatbelt issue. The automaker is also saying it is recalling more than 4,600 Bronco Sport and Maverick vehicles and issuing a do not drive warning due to a suspension-related issue. That recall involves Bronco Sport vehicles from 2021 through 26 and Mavericks from 22 through 26. With the Miami Valley's most accurate and dependable forecast, your Storm Center 7 Chief Meteorologist Austin Chaney.
13: Sunshine and comfortable temperatures out there this evening. We will slowly be cooling through the 70s. Overnight tonight, mostly clear skies. We drop to 56 degrees. For tomorrow, mostly sunny, a bit warmer, high temperature of 82. I'm Chief Meteorologist Austin Chaney for Dayton Severe Weather Station, 1290 and 95.7 WHIO.
3: We have a clear scan of the live Doppler 7 radar this hour, and it's warm, 78 right now in Centerville and 82 in downtown Dayton at 4:33. 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
0: 25 now till the top of the hour. We'll get to your calls coming up, 800-941-SEAN. Our number if you want to be a part of the program. All right, things been heating up in the Middle East, especially with Israel and Lebanon and Hezbollah and what's going on there. And you know what the likes of Hezbollah and Hamas and the Houthis and the Iranians do? They target densely populated areas in Israel. That has created a humanitarian crisis. Thankfully, we have people on the ground that care, people that are providing all of this humanitarian assistance, of course, with your help. And that is our partnership with the International Fellowship of Christians and Jews. They are providing food and water and shelter and clothing and medications. They have mobile medical clinics for the elderly that cannot leave their own homes. It's so sad and so tragic. They are fighting for their very survival. Whatever you can do, whatever you can donate, even if you can just, if you don't have money, give them a prayer. They have a website. They're looking for people to pray as they enter this now new phase of this conflict, and we don't know where it's going to go at this point. Anyway, go to their website. It's prayifcj.org. That's prayifcj.org today. For any politician, anybody in Washington that is ever going before a Senate committee or a House committee, you need to take a tutorial from Marco Rubio, the Secretary of State, Director of the NSA, because there's nobody better at beating these people down and schooling them. Let me play a few cuts here of Senator Marco Rubio, now Secretary of State Marco Rubio, responding, for example, to Jackie Rosen's allegation. He was partying in Miami with Trump during the Iran war. No, he's talking to Steve Witkoff, Jared Kushner, and the president, because he was with the president. Here's what he said.
1: I was shocked to see that you were at a party with President Trump in Miami instead of accompanying Vice President Vance to Pakistan for negotiations.
2: What party was I at? I was at a party?
1: It's publicly reported, and there's photos there.
2: But what party? No, but you're going to say that. I'm going to answer it. I'm going to answer that question. That's an absurd statement. I was not at a party.
1: Finish my paragraph. He can answer.
2: People are going to slander me. I'm going to answer it. I was not at a party. Where I was is next to the president. On that evening, I spoke to Mr. Kushner and our negotiating team and Mr. Witkoff on at least six occasions, including twice on a secure line from the phone they had access to over there. So you don't know what you're talking about.
23: Senator Rosen, he has the floor.
2: I know your staff wrote up this cute statement for your TikTok video, but it's not true.
0: I mean, it's just a beatdown. There's so, what party? What are you talking about? What party? Then here's Marco responding, you know, to this idiocy, Cory Booker, saying, we're begging for a deal with Iran. No, nobody's begging for a deal with Iran. No, it's called a negotiation, you idiot. But here's what he said.
24: We're begging to get back into a deal that you all we're trashed in the first place.
2: There's no one begging. I don't
24: clearly,
2: know.
24: This is
25: Senator
24: a shame.
25: Senator Booker, your time's up. But Senator Rubio, since he's calling,
2: I do want to address some of these points because they go to the heart of the matter. No one's begging for anything here. The Iranians might be begging because their economy's losing hundreds of millions of dollars a day.
0: And then Marco reminding everybody, U.S. foreign policy will and must represent America's best interest. Now, this goes to the heart and soul of, you know, there's so much false reporting out there, so many conspiracy theorists, so many people looking for attention. There's the rise of anti-Semitism everywhere and this false narrative that Donald Trump did this because Israel and Bibi Netanyahu and talk show hosts on Fox, they made him do it. I'm like, no, nobody makes Donald Trump do anything. But anyway, here is Marco, you know, saying it's got to be in America's interest. It's not only in America's interest, it is in the world's interest, but that's secondary.
2: We believe that America should lead the world, and I believe that we are, and we'll have a very good story to tell about that. American leadership, however, should always be on behalf of the American interests. I say this because I think over a period of time in our foreign policy, we lost focus on that. The reality of it is that our foreign policy, first and foremost, must always be what is in the national interest of the United States of America.
0: You know, it's pretty remarkable how dumb some of these people are. All right, let's get to our busy phones, 800-941-SEAN, if you want to be a part of the program. Grant in my free state of Florida. Grant, apparently your heart is trouble. What's up?
26: Hey, how you doing, Sean? Good to talk to you. Hey, I've been in Florida my whole life, and I'm a little bit, I'm an independent, but I'm conservative. I'm a little concerned about the exodus from the blue states coming to the red states, because I'm afraid that they're not going to change their views and that they're going to try and continue to believe in their misinformed ways and vote that way when they get here. What do you think about that?
0: I wish we could make it a requirement that if you're going to leave New York and New Jersey and Illinois and California and you're going to make your way to our free state of Florida or go to Texas or Tennessee or the Carolinas, don't bring your dumb liberal politics that you're leaving with you. Now, we can't mandate such a thing. However, I would venture a pretty educated guess that if you're leaving these places because, in part, because of the failure of government and the intrusion of government into your life, I'd say the odds are probably pretty high that you don't like the status quo and you're leaving for a reason. And that would give me some comfort that the majority of people that are coming because they're tired of the way things have gone where they live currently. So, but, you know, there's nothing you can do. We're a free country. Now, if New York and California, if they decide at some point they want to be their own country, I'm fine with that, too. I'd rather be the United States of America, but I know some on the left have floated these ideas. But at the end of the day, we've got to be smarter than them and offer people more than them. And what we're offering is something that for some people is more difficult to absorb and comprehend. And it's the concept of liberty and freedom and not cradle to grave, womb to the tomb. You know, government provided everything and, you know, take from one group of people and frankly, partly enslave another group of people so that you get all this power and you get elected in perpetuity. We have to make these arguments and we have to make them successfully. And hopefully Americans will choose freedom when given the right choice. And that's on the ballot in November.

0: choice. And that's on the ballot in November. I hope people are paying attention. You get the last word.
1: Well, I was just going to say that, you know, I'm down here in Dade County, and we have a large influx of immigrants. And I noticed that, you know, a lot of them before it got really bad with all the illegals, they would come, and they didn't change. They still want free stuff, you know. And it's like I talk to them. I go, why do you feel that way? I said, you left a country that was that way, and now you want to bring it here. And how'd that work out, you know? And they don't want to change. And I'm concerned that it's going to be the same way from, you know, these other states.
0: Freedom is but one generation away from extinction, Ronald Reagan told us. And you know what? This is the fight in our time. And it's a battle of ideas right now. And I don't see any middle ground to defunding and dismantling the police and no bail laws and open borders and sanctuary cities and states versus our values. I just don't. So you have to win politically. Anyway, I appreciate the good call, my friend. Thank you. God bless you. Let's go to Rhode Island. I lived there 5 wonderful years. Beautiful state. The Ocean State. Merrick is with us. Merrick, how are you?
2: All right. How are you doing, Sean?
0: What's going on?
2: Yeah, I have a question. Like, how does this work, you know, with people leaving the blue states, the people who can do, but then, you know, ceding the blue states and like California, New York, New England states. When do we ever get them back? Like, and how?
0: Like, maybe never.
2: Right. So that's what I'm...
0: Listen, I will tell you, I'm very proud of Steve Hilton and what he was able to pull off last night. I like Spencer Pratt. I don't know him, never talked to him. We've invited him on the show, and he never got back to us. So I assume he doesn't want to associate with me. And I'm fine with that, too. I'm glad he won. I think he's the better choice for the people in L.A., but not that the people in the Southland are going to listen to Sean Hannity. But I'll say this. You know, at some point, you have to see the handwriting is on the wall. I am going to support, with all my heart, Steve Hilton in this general election. I am. I'm glad he has a shot. I'm glad the people of California have a shot. I really like Bruce Blakeman. He's the Nassau County executive who's done a great job, would be a great governor in New York, could really transform the state. But I would say in both cases, it's a long shot. I'm going to do everything I can do to help them. This may be the last chance for both states to turn around before, you know, it's over, meaning that there's no way you can recover from the damage that they're doing. So, you know, look, if you want to fight it out in Rhode Island, Rhode Island's been a blue state for as long as I can remember. There's not one single elected Republican in New England but for Susan Collins. That's it in terms of, you know, Congress and Senate. I mean, it ought to tell you, you are outnumbered. You live around a bunch of left-wing radical Democrats. Maybe if things get so bad, they might reexamine where they are. I don't know. But in the meantime, I'm not waiting for them to fix everything that's wrong. I left New York 3 years ago, and it was the best decision I made. That's all I can say. I like Rhode Island. Where do you live in Rhode Island?
2: West Philly.
0: Okay, you've ever been to Newport and the Black Pearl?
2: No, not yet.
0: You need to go there. Best clam chowder ever. It's a beautiful state, but left-wing politicians have destroyed it. That's how I'd put it. Anyway, I appreciate it. Mary, thank you. Texas, God bless Texas. Rachel, next on the Sean Hannity Show.
3: Hi, Sean.
0: What's going on?
3: Well, what's going on? I called in response to your comment yesterday about you thought it was strange for Linda to get up and dance by herself on the dance floor. But in the South, we do women dance by themselves on the dance floor all the time. It's not unusual here. So my message is for Linda, if the music moves you, get up and dance.
4: Well, thank you. I appreciate that very much. I share that same sentiment.
0: Well,
4: and
0: let me ask you
4: proudly
0: a question. So just to get some clarity on this, Rachel in Texas. So you go to a club or people are dancing and they're dancing with other people and you feel perfectly comfortable just walking out on the dance floor and throwing yourself in the middle alone and you dance by yourself. You're okay with that?
3: Oh, yeah, absolutely. And so are a lot of other women here in the South.
0: What do I know?
4: See that,
0: I mean,
4: Sean? I must
0: dancer.
4: Be a Southerner at heart. Martin, you know, God forgive me for my terrible accent, but I think I would blend.
3: Oh, well, my accent's just the opposite.
0: I think I'd fit right in.
4: See, Rachel has her accent. I have my accent. She and I would dance alone, but next to each other on the dance floor.
3: Right.
0: And you'd have a new friend. It would be a beautiful thing.
4: I already have a friend. Rachel and I were going to be pen pals after this call.
3: That's right. That's right.
4: See that, Sean? Aren't you jealous?
0: No, I think you're both weird. No, I think the idea that you would get on a dance floor by yourself and just start grooving away.
4: Not that I would. I did, and I do. I do it all the time.
0: You did, and I walked over to you, and I said, what are you doing?

0: You came over, you're like, please stop, you're embarrassing us. I'm like, embarrassing who? All of us, said, just stop.
1: Is,
0: I'm like,
1: I said,
0: no.
1: This is embarrassing.
2: No.
1: And you just kept, you kept at it. She didn't stop, Rachel.
0: That's right.
1: She stuck to her guns.
2: Not good for Linda. Not here. It's not unusual or embarrassing here. It's a way of life.
1: That's well, right. God
0: Thank
1: bless
0: you,
1: Texas.
0: Rachel.
1: I can't. If Texas is doing it, I'm okay with it. All right, quick break. Right back. More of your phone calls coming up. Then the FBI Director, Kash Patel, will join us. 800-941-SHAWN if you want to be a part of the program as we continue.
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5: Now from the WHIO News Center, here are the three big things you need to know. Coroner's office identifies a 19-year-old shot and killed in Kettering over the weekend. Temperatures are set to rise well into the 80s this weekend. Our current top local story, a Germantown cops and FBI agents converge on an apartment complex this afternoon.
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7: Northbound 75 approaching Stanley Avenue in the downtown Dayton area. A little bit slow this afternoon. But nothing unusual, no accidents there. A crash on Hoke Road near Salem Avenue. Moraine police on the scene of a crash, Spring Grove Pike north of Cobblegate, and a crash reported on North Broad Street in Fairborn. I'm Will Harris, WHIO Triple Team Traffic.
5: Now here's the Miami Valley's most accurate and dependable forecast.
8: Sunshine and comfortable temperatures out there this evening. We will slowly be cooling through the 70s. Overnight tonight, mostly clear skies. We drop to 56 degrees. For tomorrow, mostly sunny, a bit warmer, high temperature of 82. I'm Chief Meteorologist Austin Chaney for Dayton Severe Weather Station, 1290 and 95.7 WHIO.
5: Latest scan of the live Doppler 7 radar. Right now it's clear, sunny, beautiful out there at the moment. 83 in Englewood and 84 in downtown Dayton at 450. These stories and more coming up. Our next scheduled newscast is at 5 o'clock. 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

0: Busy phones. John in San Diego, Kogo Radio. What's up, John? How are you? Glad you called, sir.
1: How are you doing, Sean? Okay, I am sick and tired of watching these ICE protest riots all over America. Holman needs to quit screwing around. It's illegal. It is not. There's no right to protest. There's right to petition the government for redress of grievances, and protesting is not that. The law is 8 U.S. Code 1324, harboring certain aliens, and it includes encouraging the aliens to come into the country or to stay in the country, and protecting them from law enforcement. Put them in prison, fine them. They're very heavy fines, and it's per count is per illegal alien that you've protected. So if ICE nails 50 illegal aliens in an action, everybody who protests is guilty of 50 different counts of harboring aliens. It needs to stop, and you only need to arrest a bunch of them once, and they'll never do it again.
0: John, I can only tell you, and I know Tom Holman, and I've interviewed him a bunch, and we've discussed all of this in great specificity and detail. And I am telling you, the task that he has before him and what he's been dealing with and the job they've been doing is nothing short of miraculous. They have been identifying the worst of the worst that were allowed into this country from over 200 other countries, many with terror ties, and they are finding known terrorists and murderers and sex offenders and rapists and child molesters and cartel members and gang members. They're finding them. They're arresting them. They're making the country safer every single day. Your point on the law couldn't be any more correct. But you got to give these guys some credit. They're doing a great job, especially in light of the circumstances they often work under. You know, being doxxed and spit at and harassed and hit. I mean, it's terrible. Hey, let me tell you something. You have a business. You want to open the door of your business? Okay, good luck with that. 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
10: 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Our top local story, cops, FBI agents, and a bomb squad at a Germantown apartment complex this hour.
11: Beautiful weather out there today, but we will have storm chances returning this weekend. I'm Chief Meteorologist Austin Chaney. My forecast is coming up.
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13: Well, it usually happens about this time of day, north and southbound 75 through downtown. Getting a bit spotty as far as slow traffic. Northbound 75, it's pretty slow near Stanley. Be prepared to slow or even stop quickly. A crash reported southbound 75 near Stewart Street. Traffic slows around Route 35. A crash on Hoke Road near Salem Avenue. Clayton cops are on the scene of that. I'm Will Harris, WHIO Triple Team Traffic.
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10: It is our top local story. The FBI and a bomb squad appearing at a Montgomery County apartment complex this afternoon. Here's what we know at this point. This is at the Windcliff Village Apartments in Germantown. A spokesperson with the FBI office in Cincinnati says they are conducting a court-authorized law enforcement activity. Now, we have a reporter on the scene, and we'll keep you up to date on the latest updates there from the scene right here on WHIO. WHIO News Time is 5:01. It is now 83 degrees in Dayton. And this is a WHIO breaking news alert updating a story we're following in Dayton. The man accused of raping a woman with disabilities last September died of pneumonia. The Montgomery County Sheriff's Office says 70-year-old Anthony Alcorn had been in a hospital for nearly a month with several terminal illnesses before his death. Deputies say Alcorn was caught raping the woman inside a van while he was a transport driver for Grace Works Enhanced Living. Alcorn died in January, just months before he was to go on trial. New details on a deadly shooting in Kettering over the weekend. Montgomery County Coroner's Office saying the 19-year-old Andrew Laporte was shot Saturday night at a home on Schroyer Road. Cops first thought it was a suicide, but now they're investigating it as a homicide. No arrests have been made, and officers say there is no threat to the public. The mercury is looking to rise across the area heading into the weekend.
11: Low humidity has made for some very nice weather across the Miami Valley. That's giving us cool mornings, comfortably warm afternoons, but we are going to see that mugginess tick up a bit heading into this weekend. That'll, of course, make it feel a little more uncomfortable and give us the chance for storms.
10: Storm Center 7 Chief Meteorologist Austin Chaney has the latest forecast in moments. Meanwhile, tomorrow, an air quality alert has been issued for most of the Miami Valley.
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10: Covering Dart County, a second person has died after a crash in Greenville yesterday.
15: Deputies say 82-year-old Larry Addis drove his truck across the center line and crashed head-on into a car. The driver of the car, identified as 62-year-old Loretta Biggs, died on scene. Medics flew Addis to the hospital, where he later died.
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10: 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Now with the Miami Valley's most accurate and dependable forecast, your Storm Center 7 Chief Meteorologist Austin Chaney.
11: For the rest of tonight, we're looking at a mostly clear sky, low temperature of 56 degrees overnight. Into tomorrow, a mix of sun and clouds, high temperature around 82 degrees. Then for Friday, same story, mostly sunny, high temperature of 83. For Saturday, a chance for scattered thunderstorms, high temperature of about 82 degrees. Into Sunday, morning showers possible, drier into the afternoon, high of 83. And for Monday, just a stray shower possible, otherwise mostly sunny and warm, high 84. I'm Chief Meteorologist Austin Chaney for Dayton Severe Weather Station, 1290 and 95.7 WHIO.
10: The latest scan of the live Doppler 7 radar, clear, sunny, warm out there, feeling like summer. It's 79 now in Xenia and 83 in downtown Dayton at 5:07.
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13: Still seeing some slow traffic northbound 75 near Stanley Avenue. On again, off again, stop and go. Be prepared to slow or even stop quickly. A crash reported just a little while ago. Southbound 75 near Stewart Street. Traffic is slowing a bit around Route 35. And Dayton cops also in the scene of a crash at South Main Street and Buckeye. I'm Will Harris, WHIO Triple Team Traffic.
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0: This is The Evening Edge, Monday through Friday, 5 to 7, live stream up on Facebook and YouTube. I got a lot to get to. My buddy Ron Otto's back from a family reunion. I got some questions for him about that and some other stuff, but I got to get right to this update on Stella. Now, calm yourselves. As of this moment, I don't believe Stella has been located and recovered or rescued or found or whatever. However, on the Lost and Found Pets of Xenia, Ohio and surrounding area, which I am a card-carrying member of that group on Facebook. Update on Stella, need your urgent help. This was posted probably about an hour and a half, 2 hours ago. We have a credible sighting of Stella in Bellbrook today. Now they're asking, if you are in the area, please watch for her, check your Ring cameras, and if you see anything, please do not chase her. They keep saying that. Don't chase her. She will run. So if you happen to be in the Bellbrook area, and you're driving around, driving home from work, keep an eye out. It's a bolo. Be on the lookout. This could be the day. This could be the day. We don't know. I don't know anything more about any of this than what's right here on this page. So maybe somebody out there in Bellbrook listening has more details. But I just wanted to get that out there because we got to get this dog found. This dog has been lost now for, what, going on a month, it seems? And it'd be nice to bring her home. Let's bring Stella home. Bring her home. And cash in. No, come on now. That's not why we're looking for her, right?
1: Run!
0: You say you were at a family reunion, but you were out looking for Stella, weren't you?
2: Well, yeah. Well, I have to tell you that she's not in Pennsylvania.
0: That's true. Is that where you were at?
3: Yeah, I was in Pennsylvania.
0: Well, this morning I saw you in the meeting, and I mentioned I have a friend that goes to Pennsylvania every year. It's not the same reunion, is it?
3: No. Oh, okay. It's a different one.
0: Yeah. Okay. All right. Yeah. Are you sure? I mean, this could be another branch, and you just don't know.
3: Well, I'm not hitting up all the family reunions, just mine.
0: Okay. Just the Ottos.
3: Yes.
0: Most of the Ottos.
3: Keep it to the Ottos, yeah.
0: And you say that it used to be a once every 10-year thing, and now they're trying to do it more often.
3: Yeah, they're trying to get it going here. So, we'll see how that goes.
0: We don't have those in my family. We don't have family reunions. For one, we all live pretty close to each other. Right?
3: Right.
0: So holidays are kind of like a reunion, but beyond that, we're not really interested in seeing
3: We have family members that won't see other family members, and they live 5 miles down the road.
0: Ah.
3: So that's probably why they're trying to do these reunions.
0: Now, here's the big question. Do you all get auto reunion t-shirts?
3: No, but that was discussed. So,
0: maybe next year. Maybe next year.
3: Oh, boy.
0: Yeah. The other thing I wanted to ask you real quick, today is National Egg Day.
3: Mm.
0: Do you eat eggs in the morning for breakfast?
3: Just about every morning. I kind of mix it up every morning, but I do love me an egg.
0: Okay, so how do you like your eggs made? Because I asked the question on my Facebook, and the options, and somebody added an extra egg, which I wasn't expecting, but soft scrambled, over hard, hard boiled, poached, sunny side up, over easy, soft boiled, hard scrambled, or jammy.
3: Jammy?
0: It's like soft boiled.
3: Okay.
0: So it's like hard boiled, but it's soft inside.
3: Okay. I've never done that before.
0: Little yolky. But then somebody added, deviled. Who eats deviled eggs for breakfast? But I guess that is true. You could have deviled eggs for breakfast if you wanted.
3: Yeah, there's pickled eggs too. And I ain't eating those.
0: Yeah. So how do you like your eggs?
3: Oh, over easy is probably the favorite. Scrambled's real close.
0: Yeah, yeah. I go with the scrambled almost every time.
3: When it comes to scrambled, I don't do like runny scrambled. No, you got to cook them.
0: Oh, yeah. And with cheese, do you like cheese in them?
3: Love me some cheese.
0: Oh, yeah, some good cheese.
3: A little Frank's Red Hot in there, too.
0: Oh, yeah. Yeah, that's good
3: fantastic.
0: Stuff. That's good stuff. Now, here's the I've been holding on to this story for a few days because you've been on your family reunion.
3: Just for me.
0: Just for you. All so right. You and I talk about baseball on the show quite frequently, and we're in the midst of it, right? Yeah. And this is the first year that the major leagues are using the ABS system.
3: Mm-hmm.
0: And this, and for people who don't know, this is the automated balls and strikes. It's like a little square. You see it up on your screen. And if the ball goes in and it's in the square and the umpire calls a ball, the batting team can say, hey, wait a second. Or I guess it'd be the other way around, wouldn't it?
3: The pitcher, the hitter, the pitcher, and the catcher can all
0: there you go.
3: Challenge. Yeah.
0: So people know about this. We've talked about it on the show before. There was a new survey done just recently, 2,000 Americans, on the number of people who are supportive of the ABS. Do you have any guesses on how many people think that this is a great thing?
3: If it's a great thing?
0: Yeah, that they support it.
3: I'd probably go 40 on that.
0: Oh, my gosh. This is unbelievable. To give it to you, 38%.
3: Oh,
0: it was
3: man.
0: Nearly 4 in 10 respondents think that the computer calls of balls and strikes is great.
3: I knew a majority of people were not going to like it.
0: 20% said they don't like it. 42 said they don't know how. I love this. This is 42% said they don't know what to think about the new change at all. So it's not so much that more people hate it. It appears more people don't care. I have no idea what to think about it.
3: Yeah, they don't know what. I mean, I was there about a month ago. I mean, now we're 2 months into the season, and I am thoroughly in the camp that doesn't like it. So I gave it, hey, every change in baseball in the last 10 years, I've given it, you know, an open mind.
0: Yeah.
3: And said, well, you know, we'll see how this goes. Some of the, like the pitch clock and stuff like that, I thought I would hate it, but I actually really like it, and it's a good idea. But this ABS thing, no, I'm not with it.
0: Really?
3: Yeah, I don't like it.
0: So do you just don't like the fact that they can question the umpire? You like the umpire's authority as baseball tradition sort of dictates that what the umpire says, that's that, and that's the end of this discussion?
3: No, I think it opens up a can of worms because you have strategy along this because you can't be challenging every pitch. You get two challenges. If you get it right, you keep going with your two challenges, but every one you miss, you lose a challenge. And there are times, well, there was a game last week, I know I watched with the Guardians, there was like 8 challenges in the first inning. And I mean, it was crazy.
0: Wow.
3: They just kept stopping the game. The umpire has to come out from behind home plate. That call's being challenged. He announces to the crowd, and then they wait on the screen to see where it goes, and then it's back to baseball again. And it just... it's kind of driving me crazy because it looks to me, just on the surface, like it's a 50-50 thing.
0: Right.
3: Sometimes the player's right, sometimes the umpire's right. And just, you know, isn't that kind of what balls and strikes are? You know what I mean?
0: That game you're talking about, was it Angel Hernandez umpire?
3: I don't even know.
0: He's got quite the reputation.
3: I don't know if he's even. Yeah. I'm not sure. I hope he's not.
0: But here's the other part. 25% in this poll said that they want to see even more automation in sports and less reliance on referees and umpires.
3: That's interesting. I've never been in that camp. You're taking the human element away when you get rid of the umpires.
0: I'm going to disagree a little bit with you. Okay.
3: Okay.
0: I feel like the balls and strikes, I'm okay with the computer calling it. In fact, I'm fine with the computer calling it all the time.
3: Every pitch.
0: Every pitch. Because then that way, it's either right or wrong. Right? You see it right there. It's either a ball or a strike. The umpire comes in when maybe it's a foul tip. Right?
3: Yeah.
0: That could happen. And the umpire's there for balks.
3: And that can, you could use your first base umpire and third base umpires, depending on which way the hitter is hitting.
0: But I don't like the idea of like instant I wouldn't say instant replay because there now we have instant replay in baseball. You know, you can challenge a call, right?
3: Yeah.
0: Yeah. I was watching a video the other night of that incident. It's probably been 10 years now, but it was pitcher was on the verge of a perfect game.
3: Yeah.
0: And it was a weak grounder to first base, and the pitcher ran over to cover first and you know, the first baseman tossed him the ball. He clearly beat the runner to the bag, and the umpire called him safe, and he lost his perfect game. And then later, the umpire agreed that, oh, I screwed it up.
3: Yeah, it was Joe West who blew that, and it just...
0: Can't go back.
3: Couldn't go back.
0: Right.
3: Couldn't go back again.
0: And you couldn't. And you couldn't back then. You couldn't challenge it.
3: Well, what I've always said is, if a player lets a ball roll through his legs and it gets an error, he can't have a do-over. There's no mulligan there.
0: Well, that's
3: if
0: true.
3: If a hitter completely misses a pitch right down the middle, he can't just tap his helmet and say, "You know what? I want to redo that pitch. Can we do redo that pitch?" No, you can't.
0: I understand that.
3: But I do understand what you're saying. If you're going to call these pitches, do it either all automated or all human being, and don't like halfway it.
0: I agree. You know? There, you and I, we have found common ground, Ron.
3: Yes.
0: I knew we would.
3: Yeah.
0: Thank you for that. And I'm glad you're back. I hope you had fun at the family reunion.
3: I sure did.
0: Awesome. Awesome.
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3: Now from the WHIO News Center, here are the three big things you need to know. 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FBI agents and Germantown police are seen in an apartment complex this afternoon. In our current top local story, investigators say the man waiting to go on trial for raping a woman with disabilities died of pneumonia.
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7: Well, we had a crash reported on southbound 75 near Stewart with traffic slowing. I'm thinking this is bogus. I can't see anything about that accident, but I do know it is slow on northbound 75 near Stanley, though, so be prepared to stop quickly there. We do have Clayton Fire Department and cops on the scene of a crash, Ashbrook Road and Westbrook Road, and also Hoke Road near Salem Avenue. Clayton cops on the scene. I'm Will Harris, WHIO Triple Team Traffic.
3: Now here's the Miami Valley's most accurate and dependable forecast.
8: Sunshine and comfortable temperatures out there this evening. We will slowly be cooling through the 70s. Overnight tonight, mostly clear skies. We drop to 56 degrees. For tomorrow, mostly sunny, a bit warmer, high temperature of 82. I'm Chief Meteorologist Austin Chaney for Dayton Severe Weather Station, 1290 and 95.7 WHIO.
3: A latest scan of the live Doppler 7 radar. It is clear across the Miami Valley this hour. Lots of sunshine, 79 in Centerville and 83 in downtown Dayton at 521. These stories and more coming up. Our next scheduled newscast is at 5:30. I'm Ron Otto, WHIO Continuing News.
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0: Back here on the Evening Edge, Monday through Friday, 5 to 7. By the way, it is Wing It Wednesday. We're going to have a guest in after 6:30. 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Rachel Zitteroff from the United Rehabilitation Services are going to be here talking about the Miamisburg, the first Miamisburg Barstool Open. That's coming up after 6:30. I was here early today for some meetings. Usually I don't get in between like noon and 1. So generally I'll eat lunch before I come in. But today I was here early. We had a bunch of meetings. And I left for lunch. And I went to Culver's down there in Moraine, and I kind of went sort of a weird way because it's a beautiful day and I wanted to get out and I wanted to enjoy the weather. Had the sunroof open, had the windows down, had the music blaring. And I drove by a house on Dorothy. And if I hadn't seen this before in my life, I would have done a triple take. But it is a beautiful day. The temperature's in the 80s. There were people out sunbathing, bikinis, sunbathing. They were laying on their roof of their house. They were on top of the roof, taking in the sun. And I thought, well, wait a second. Why are you... First of all, there's two sides to the roof. Maybe don't be lying towards Dorothy. Lie on the other side. So gawkers aren't watching. But I've seen this before. And I don't know if this is like a normal thing that people do. And I will admit, this was a younger person up there. I could tell. It was a younger person. I mean, I wasn't gawking. I'm just saying I could tell. But who does that? It doesn't seem very safe. And how'd they get up there? I mean, I understand that, some doctors say tanning salons, maybe not a good idea. Tanning beds, not a good idea. I don't know. I'm not an expert. But I think there's more danger of them falling off the roof than there is anything from a tanning bed. I'm just saying. So, look. If you're thinking of being daring, don't. Oh, some Clinton on the live stream. Well, ladders, of course. Of course, I'm sure it was ladders, but that's an awful far way to go to get a tan. I mean, come on.
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3: 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Our top local story, a former transport driver accused of rape died of natural causes.
25: It was cool this morning, low of 52, but we gradually get warmer through the rest of the week. I'm Chief Meteorologist Austin Chaney. My forecast is coming up.
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27: Crash reported southbound 675 just past Wilmington Pike. Slow traffic for about a mile. I can't see the accident, but I can definitely see that slow traffic, so be careful through there. Slow on northbound 75 near Stanley. Be prepared to slow or even stop quickly. A crash on West Siebenthaler near Kleppinger Road. A crash reported on North Main at Woodbury Drive. I'm Will Harris, WHIO Triple Team Traffic.
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3: It is our top local story. Updating a story we're following in Dayton. The man accused of raping a woman with disabilities last September died of pneumonia. Montgomery County Sheriff's Office says 70-year-old Anthony Alcorn had been in a hospital for nearly a month with several terminal illnesses before his death. Deputies say Alcorn was caught raping the woman inside a van while he was a transport driver for Graceworks Enhanced Living. The FBI and a bomb squad appearing at a Montgomery County apartment complex this afternoon. This is at the Windcliff Village Apartments in Germantown.
29: A spokesperson with the FBI tells us Germantown police and the FBI are conducting a court-authorized investigation. They tell us because it's an ongoing investigation, they cannot provide any further details.
3: As News Center 7's Taylor Robertson reporting, we will keep you posted on the latest updates right here on WHIO. New details in a deadly shooting in Kettering over the weekend. The Montgomery County Coroner's Office says 19-year-old Andrew Laporte was shot Saturday night at a home on Schroyer Road. Cops first thought it was a suicide, but now they're investigating it as a homicide. No arrests have been made. A man accused of trying to offer candy to a toddler at a Hamilton County park is facing a misdemeanor charge. Court records claims 54-year-old Wari Sow came up to the 3-year-old at Swaim Park yesterday, asking her if she knew him, then offering her a treat while walking to his car. The girl's nanny says she asked the man not to talk to the child and called police when he got angry.
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3: Two people in custody and two patrol cars damaged after a chase that started in Englewood this morning.
30: We decided that we needed to bring the pursuit to a stop and conducted a pit maneuver and brought the vehicle to a stop.
3: That's Lieutenant Dallas Root from the Highway Patrol. The chase ended on North Main Street in Dayton. Now with the Miami Valley's most accurate and dependable forecast. Here's Storm Center 7, Chief Meteorologist Austin Chaney.
25: Sunshine and comfortable temperatures out there this evening. We will slowly be cooling through the 70s. Overnight tonight, mostly clear skies. We drop to 56 degrees. For tomorrow, mostly sunny, a bit warmer, high temperature of 82. I'm Chief Meteorologist Austin Chaney for Dayton Severe Weather Station, 1290 and 95.7 WHIO.
3: Latest scan, the live Doppler 7 radar, all clear, sunny, warm this hour, 83 in Huber Heights and 82 in downtown Dayton at 533. Our next scheduled news in less than 15 minutes and immediately when it breaks. 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
4: 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It's called Miami Valley's Morning News, and it's all news, all weather, and all traffic all morning long. 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
0: Back here on the Evening Edge, Monday through Friday, 5 to 7. Live stream is up on Facebook and YouTube. Here in a minute, I don't know if you heard this morning on Miami Valley's Morning News with Larry Hanskin. There was an incident at the Miami Valley Golf Club on Monday. Has to do with somebody driving on the golf course in a truck. And I've got the call that Larry had this morning with a gentleman from the Miami Valley Golf Association. We're going to listen to that here in a minute. It's quite entertaining. But first, I got to talk to Lori in Dayton. Hey, Lori, how you doing today?
18: Hey, I'm doing well. How are you, Todd?
0: I'm well. Now, you weren't the one on top of the roof sunbathing in Kettering today, were you?
18: No, that would not have been me. No.
0: Okay, just checking. Yeah. I've seen that once before. I remember my wife and I were driving through a neighborhood in Beaver Creek when we were searching for homes to buy. And we turned a corner and there was some woman on the back of her roof bathing out in the sun on the roof. I'm like, that's a little odd, but anyway.
18: Well, you know, you do what you got to do.
0: I suppose.
18: Yeah, well, I wanted to share that years ago, my husband and I lived on Troy Street over not too far from Dayton Children's.
0: Okay.
18: And we lived in an apartment that was above a store. Okay.
0: Mm-hmm. Okay.
18: And next to us, there were three apartments on the top and three stores on the bottom. The building is still there. And then we were on the end apartment right next to the laundromat. So our building was actually attached to the laundromat.
0: Okay.
18: So my sister-in-law lived with us for a while, and while she did, she would occasionally climb out the window and tan on the roof because you couldn't really be seen from the street. I mean,
0: yeah, right. That makes sense.
18: Other neighbors that were upstairs maybe could, you know, looked out the windows could see you, but you know, but there was no gap between our apartment and the laundromat, so there was no like safety risk of falling.
0: Sure,
18: you know?
0: Sure. That makes sense because you're in an apartment. Where else are you going to tan? You'd have to go somewhere else. You'd have to leave the complex to go find someplace to tan. My thinking is that this person that was on their roof, you got a yard. You got a yard. Yeah. Why? What's the story with the? Is it because the roof was black that they think that that's going to attract or absorb more sun and heat? I don't know.
18: That's possible. I mean, there's some truth in that. I mean, depending on how steep the roof is, I personally wouldn't get up there. But, I don't know. I mean, were they trying to avoid dogs in the neighborhood or what?
0: I don't know. I have no idea. I just never, first of all, I'm not one to go out and tan because I don't tan. I burn. I would never think of going on my roof to do that.
18: No, there's a lot of things you can do on a roof, but, you know, tanning is probably not the best.
0: That is true. Thanks, Lori. I appreciate your call. Have a good one. That line's open, 937-957-1290. All right, so here's what happened. I'm not gonna reveal it all because I want you to hear the story. Larry Hanskin was talking to a gentleman this morning. I believe his name was Steve. And it was the U.S. Senior Open Final Qualifying Tournament. It took place on Monday at the historic Miami Valley Golf Club. The 18-hole stroke play event featured a blend of PGA Tour winners and elite amateurs. And you might be able to relate to this because we have a lot of golf courses in the area that run along very busy roads. And I've always wondered about cars getting doinked by bad golfers.
19: Steve Jurek, the executive director of the Miami Valley Golf Association, joins us now to tell us about, a rather unusual event that took place during that qualifying round. Steve, can you describe to our listeners what happened?
20: An amateur from Kentucky with a shot left on number 12, exiting the property, or at least we believe exiting the property, and it struck a red pickup truck. owned by a fellow by the name of Sean. And Sean, who, to his credit, handled himself pretty well based on the circumstances. You can imagine what it would be like getting a golf ball hitting your

0: drove on to the golf course through the maintenance area. Drove through probably, I guess you would probably have to go through like 6 and maybe 7 to get to a 12. It's right there. So he basically drove the truck onto just to the right of 12 fairway. Golf balls leave properties quite frequently around the Miami Valley and around the world. But the timing was just almost impossible to imagine.
1: Every time I go by a golf course that's right along the... What's the golf course in Kettering that's right along... Oliver, you know. You know what I'm talking about?
2: Yeah, Hills and Dales.
1: Hills and Dales, yeah. I always think about that because when I was out riding around today, when I saw the bikini sunbather on the roof in Kettering, I was driving down that road heading to Culver's there in Moraine.
2: It's a busy road.
1: And I was watching people tee off right along that road. And I'm like, I'm glad that there's like a row of trees there. But still, you know, I'm sure there's people out there that have been doinked by errant golfers.
2: Oh yeah, absolutely. Yeah. It's scary, man.
1: I would not want to play on that course because I would be the one who breaks somebody's window. I would be the guy that incurred the wrath of Sean in his pickup truck racing down the fairway after me. Lordy, lordy, lordy. That would be a lawsuit. And speaking of lawsuits, we have a lawsuit lottery.
3: Can't drop a lawsuit.
4: Going to court.
5: Lawsuit?
6: It's private.
5: You gonna sue him?
7: No deal. We're going to court.
8: I'm going to sue the pants off you.
9: They just got a favorable ruling on a lawsuit.
10: Enough, sir. You are out of order.
1: Yeah, that's, I guess, community golf course, right? That's community, but it's right there in the Hills and Dales area. Yeah, yeah. So I saw this story today, and I feel bad for this woman because this has happened to me before. I didn't sue. I thought about it. I really did. But when I talked to my buddy, Charlie, who's an attorney, he said, yeah, you probably don't have much to go on there. Virginia woman has sued Outback Steakhouse for $1.5 million, claiming that she was injured when she slipped inside their restaurant. This 56-year-old woman was there with her family. This was in May of 2023. She walked to the restroom, and she alleges that she slipped on stepped on a slippery substance. I have to get a good sound effect here. Hold on real quick. That appeared to be mashed potatoes. That wasn't the sound effect I was going for. It was more
11: boot to the head.
1: But she slipped flat on her face there in the restaurant. And now she's suing for $1.5 million. Now, she argues that there was no warnings posted about the spilled mashed potatoes. But you don't put up a warning that, hey, don't walk over here. There's some mashed potatoes. You just go clean the mashed potatoes up, right? I mean, maybe if you're going to be, mopping a floor, then you put up a warning, which brings me to my personal story. Years ago, I was playing chauffeur for a buddy of mine who was celebrating his class reunion with Carroll High School. And part of the party was at Bar Louie, which is no longer there, but it was at the Green. And I was 100% sober, 100% sober. I was the designated driver for my friend. But at some point in the evening, I had to use the restroom. So I go to the restroom, and I'm coming out of the restroom. And as I get to the end of the bar, and people that had gone to Bar Louie, you know where I'm talking about. I get to the end of the bar, which is sort of the station where the servers would gather to get their drinks and whatnot. And there was a woman, a young woman, who was mopping. And she had mopped the whole area. Now, I hadn't seen her start mopping because I was in the bathroom. But when I come out, I step onto this surface, which is like a slick surface, or, you know, like a linoleum or whatever it is. And, oh, well, that's what it was. That's what it was. I went down to the ground. I was pummeled. I mean, I was down on the ground. What made it worse is I was wearing white jeans. Ooh. Yeah. And then I get up And everybody's looking at me like,

0: they think I'm like the drunk fool, right? Because when you see somebody in a bar fall down, you think, oh, they're drunk. But I wasn't drunk. I was 100% sober. But here's the other part of this. Leaning next to the bar, it says caution, wet floor. But it's leaning. She hadn't even put up the sign. And I said, miss, you put the sign up and then you start mopping. Not the other way around. This is not hard. The second time that this happened to me was also at the green. And these are true stories, hand to God. I'm going into the pub, the English pub, and it had been snowing. So there was a lot of water, a lot of ice, you know, whatever. I walk into the entrance and I slip there in the little foyer, the little entrance, down to the ground, and I split my pants. Again, 100% true. If you've listened to the show for any amount of time, you know this is the kind of thing that happens to me. But here's the even better part to that story. I wasn't there to belly up to the bar or meet some friends for drinks. No. I was there for a job interview. So the entire time I was interviewing with this woman, I had a gigantic split in my crotch. But I did get the gig.
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4: Now from the WHIO News Center, here are the three big things you need to know. The man convicted of stabbing a Butler County deputy gets at least 8 years in prison. Warm temperatures and rain coming to the Miami Valley this weekend. And our current top local story, the coroner's office identifies a 19-year-old shot and killed in Kettering over the weekend.
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6: Well, congratulations. You're doing a good job out there on the freeways halfway through the peak traffic times this afternoon. And we have no accidents and no major slowdowns. We do have a crash that is reported on southbound 675 just past Wilmington. Slow traffic for a little bit. Can't see the accident, but it's nothing to worry about. Slow on northbound 75 near Stanley. A crash on West Siebenthaler near Kleppinger. And another reported on North Main Street at Woodbury. I'm Will Harris, WHIO Triple Team Traffic.
4: Now here's the Miami Valley's most accurate and dependable forecast.
7: Sunshine and comfortable temperatures out there this evening. We will slowly be cooling through the 70s. Overnight tonight, mostly clear skies. We drop to 56 degrees. For tomorrow, mostly sunny, a bit warmer, high temperature of 82. I'm Chief Meteorologist Austin Chaney for Dayton Severe Weather Station, 1290 and 95.7 WHIO.
4: Latest scan of the live Doppler 7 radar. Clear, sunny and warm this hour, 83 in Englewood and 83 in downtown Dayton at 552. These stories and more coming up. Our next scheduled newscast is at 6 o'clock. I'm Ron Otto, WHIO Continuing News. For this week in history, I'm Ron Otto. June 1st, 2009, the largest automaker in the world, General Motors, files for bankruptcy. June 2nd, 1953, 27-year-old Elizabeth II is crowned Queen of the United Kingdom. June 3rd, 1950, Carillon Park's historical exhibits open for the first time. June 4th, 1937, the world's first shopping carts are introduced at Humpty Dumpty grocery stores in Oklahoma City. And June 6th, 1944, D-Day, the Allies invade Normandy during World War II.
8: This is Robert St. John in the NBC newsroom in New York. Ladies and gentlemen, we may be approaching a fateful hour. All night long, bulletins have been pouring in from Berlin, claiming that D-Day is here, claiming that the invasion of Western Europe has begun.
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6: Back here on the Evening Edge, Monday through Friday, 5 to 7. That's the sound of the Right B Flyer. And that's your cue to call. Number 6-937-957-1290. Caller 6. You're going to score tickets to the Dayton Air Show, which is happening next weekend. And the Blue Angels are going to be there, just to name a few. So if you'd like to score a family four-pack, be that sixth caller, 937-957-1290. I haven't had an opportunity to play this one for a while, and

0: I love that. I love that. Well, very rarely do I have any sort of Catholic-related news, but we are a big Catholic area here in the Miami Valley, and I'm sure, with all the Catholics that are here, there's someone that has visited Vatican, the Vatican City, and you've gone souvenir shopping around Vatican City, and maybe you have one of these in your house. It's a calendar, and it features, now this is true, I'm not making this up, don't strike me down, a sexy priest calendar. Somebody put out a calendar, black and white, very artistic, artsy photographs of gentlemen wearing priestly wear. And apparently this has been around for decades. The guy who, the photographer who puts this out, says that in the last 20 years, he has sold tens of thousands of these calendars. Now, why am I bringing this up? Apparently, he recycles a lot of these photos. Like, he uses them year after year after year after year, but people buy them. It turns out that most of the men in those photos on those calendars are actually not priests. It turns out that they're mostly models. He said there might be one or two priests in there, but most of them are just models dressed as priests. So if you've got one of these priestly calendars in your house, probably not real priests.
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4: 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Our top local story, the 19-year-old killed in a shooting in Kettering, is identified.
5: Beautiful weather out there today, but we will have storm chances returning this weekend. I'm Chief Meteorologist Austin Chaney. My forecast is coming up.
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7: Northbound 75 near Stanley Avenue. Still a bit slow this afternoon. A couple of newer accidents right now. Travel with cops and fire on the scene of a crash. This on Salem Avenue, just north of Shiloh Springs Road. And a crash in Huber Heights, Old Troy Pike, and Parktown Boulevard on West Siebenthaler near Kleppinger Road in Harrison Township. I'm Will Harris, WHIO Triple Team Traffic.
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4: It is our top local story. New details on a deadly shooting in Kettering over the weekend. The Montgomery County Coroner's Office says 19-year-old Andrew Laporte was shot Saturday night at a home on Schroyer Road. Cops first thought it was a suicide, but now they're investigating it as a homicide. No arrests have been made. Officers say there is no threat to the public. WHIO News Time is 6:02. It's now 83 degrees in Dayton. Updating a story we're following in Butler County. A man who pleaded guilty to stabbing a deputy in February is headed to prison. Philip Lovely set a vehicle on fire on Myers Road, and while a deputy Mike Farthing was helping control traffic at the scene, Lovely stabbed him in the back. Deputy Farthing was treated and released from the hospital. Lovely is sentenced to at least 8 years in prison. Warm temperatures bring rain to the area this weekend.
5: Looking at this weekend, both days will have a chance for showers and thunderstorms, but I don't think either day's a washout. For Saturday, scattered afternoon thunderstorms are possible. Sunday, some morning showers, mainly south of Dayton. Then the afternoon looks drier.
4: Storm Center 7 Chief Meteorologist Austin Chaney has the latest forecast in moments. Cops in Montgomery County are searching for a man they say had videos of a minor in his iCloud.
9: Rio Darnell Williams Jr. was indicted on several felonies, including endangering children and illegal use of a minor in nudity-oriented material. Dayton police began investigating him after a complaint by a family member who discovered the videos.
4: That's News Center 7's Letitia Perry.
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4: Two people are dead following a head-on crash in Dark County yesterday afternoon.
2: Investigators say 82-year-old Larry Addis was heading southeast on State Route 571 when he crossed over into opposite lanes and hit 62-year-old Loretta Biggs. Biggs died at the scene. Addis was flown to a hospital where he later died from his injuries.
4: That's WHIO's Sierra Lawson reporting. WHIO News Time is 6:03. The Storm Center 7 forecast is next.
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4: I'm Ron Otto with my sports rundown, my opinion on the big stories in sports. So you think you're having a bad day? How about Chloe Downing, a sophomore basketball player at Cedarville University? She went into the Kettering Health Washington Township facility for arthroscopic surgery on her right knee. Instead, the doctor actually did the surgery on her left knee. According to Chloe, when she informed the doctor that he did it on the wrong knee, the sawbones said, "Well, you were going to need it done on the left knee eventually anyway." Then she says medical records were changed to show a bilateral procedure instead of the single one she agreed to. Now, after a year of rehab, she's finally back to school and basketball, and she's filed a lawsuit. She's looking for an undisclosed amount, but how much would you demand if a surgeon worked on the wrong appendage? I'm not one for litigation, but I might have to call up a lawyer as well. I'm Ron Otto, and that's my sports rundown.
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4: 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Now with the Miami Valley's most accurate and dependable forecast, Storm Center 7 Chief Meteorologist Austin Chaney.
5: Through the rest of tonight, we're looking at a mostly clear sky, low temperature of 56 degrees overnight. Into tomorrow, a mix of sun and clouds, high temperature around 82 degrees. Then for Friday, same story, mostly sunny, high temperature of 83. For Saturday, a chance for scattered thunderstorms, high temperature of about 82 degrees. Into Sunday, morning showers possible, drier into the afternoon, high of 83. And for Monday, just a stray shower possible, otherwise mostly sunny and warm, high 84. I'm Chief Meteorologist Austin Chaney for Dayton Severe Weather Station, 1290 and 95.7 WHIO.
4: A latest scan of the live Doppler 7 radar. It is clear and sunny, really nice out this afternoon. It's currently 81 in Tip City and 82 in downtown Dayton at 6:07.
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7: What's being described as a hazard in the roadway, this is on mile marker 37, I-70 westbound Old Troy Pike, State Route 202. Troubled cops and fire on the scene of a crash, Salem Avenue, just north of Shiloh Springs. A crash in Huber Heights at Old Troy Pike and Parktown Boulevard. One at West Siebenthaler near Kleppinger Road. And a crash reported on North Main Street and Woodbury Drive. I'm Will Harris, WHIO Triple Team Traffic.
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25: And I'm getting really sick of guys named Todd. 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I'm Todd.
0: It is the Evening Edge, Monday through Friday, 5 to 7. Live stream is on Facebook and YouTube, and I am Todd. Coming up after 6:30, it is Wing It Wednesday, sponsored by MyUSA Credit Union, your best financial friend. We're going to have Rachel Zitteroff here from United Rehabilitation Services. She's been on the show many times. She's great on the air, and I'm looking forward to seeing her. They've got the Miamisburg Barstool Open happening here in a couple of weeks, and she's here to talk about that. So that's coming up after 6:30 here on the show. You know, every year I look forward to this list. Uber puts out a list of items that people have left behind. People call, they say, hey, I need an Uber. I drank too much. Take me home. Or I gotta get to the airport, or I got an appointment. I don't have my car, you know. People take Ubers for all kinds of reasons, and lots of times, you know, in the hustle and bustle, you might leave something behind. Now, the most commonly left items, you're pretty standard, right? They have a top 10 list: laptop, jewelry, glasses, passport, clothing, headphones, keys, luggage, wallet, phone. Those are very common things. It would make sense, right? You forget your phone, you forget your laptop, your clothing, I guess, maybe a jacket, you know. Hopefully it's just your jacket. I left my pants in there. But there are also other items that people leave, unusual or unique, you might add. So they've put out this list, a top 50 list of things that people have left behind that are kind of unique. Now, the beauty of this list is not just the items. The beauty is thinking about what were these items for, or what were those people thinking, or how could you forget something so obvious? That's the thing that I, when I read these, I think, oh, well, what were they, you know? And I'm not going to go through all 50. But I will say I've chosen about 20 of these, which I think are kind of amusing. Number 48 on the list, a meat slicer. Now, I'm assuming that this person was maybe going somewhere to slice some meat. Maybe a friend called and said, hey, I've got some meat over here that needs to be sliced, but I don't have a slicer. Would you mind coming over, bringing your meat slicer? Makes sense. Makes sense. But unfortunately, no meat was sliced that day. Number 46 on the list, a child's prosthetic eye. did it fall out and nobody noticed? I mean, how does one lose a prosthetic eye? Number 42, a package of live butterflies. Not dead, live. Were they caught? Did they go out and catch them? Or maybe they were coming from a pet store. And can you buy butterflies at a pet store? I don't know that you can. Number 40, pelvis implants. Yeah, Ian just turned his head real quick. What? I don't know. Was this a, maybe a surgeon who was late to a surgery and left the pelvis implants behind? Or maybe a salesman. Maybe he works for an implant company and these were, demonstration pelvis implants. Number 38, handcuffs. Your mind can run wild with that. Number 36, a coffee table. Now, I was thinking, how can you be in the back of an Uber and have a coffee table in there with you, or even if it's in the trunk, and get out and leave without your coffee table? It's so big. But then I had a thought. I don't want to give anybody any ideas, but I'm going to put it out there. I recently got rid of a couple of flat screen TVs. And I had two that I wanted to get rid of. They were old software, they were running really slow. But I had two of them, but I only had one remote. So I took it to I took them to the Goodwill, and the guy says, "We'll only take the one with the remote. We don't want the one without the remote." I said, "Okay, that's fair." And then I started thinking, well, wait a second, what am I going to do with this other one? Because if they don't want it, none of the other places may want it. Perhaps they didn't want this coffee table. And for the cost of an Uber, you could get rid of this coffee table without having to mess with it. I could have done that with the TV. Called an Uber. "Hey, I got to take this TV to my buddy's house." Throw it in the car. And as soon as the Uber stops, I take off running. "The TV's your problem now, buddy." A toboggan. Number 34 on the list, a toboggan. I'm assuming that's a slide, right? Isn't that one of those big sleds? Number 30, or could it be one of those? Isn't a toboggan also a hat, like a knit hat? Isn't that what those are called, toboggans? I'm thinking it's a sled. A hat isn't that big of a deal. Number 31, 2 pounds of Blues Raspberry Gushers. Number 30, a welding helmet. Number 29, a wizard wand. Let's see. Number 21, a 75-gallon fish tank. Number 14, live fish. Not the same Uber, by the way. Let's see. Number 18, $200 worth of Temu items. Wow, that could have been like two crates of stuff. Number 15, a mannequin. Number 11, a brand new mini fridge. Number 10, gold mouth grills. I believe this has been on the list before. Somebody's losing their gold grills for their teeth. I bet it's a night after drinking. Number 8, a sack of marbles. Number 6 perplexes me. Exactly 420 donuts. 420? Yeah, I don't know. Could that have been celebration? Wouldn't it be something if it happened on April 20th at 4:20 p.m.? I don't know. Number 5, an ankle monitor. I'm just going to take this off in here, right? Just take them, just cut it off. Number 4, this is my favorite of the whole list. A group picture of Donny Osmond and fans. Ian's like, what? Well, I met Donny Osmond years ago. And a picture was taken, but I never got a copy of it. So that's number 2, breast milk. And number 1, dentures with 2 teeth. So there you go. Your list of the most unique Uber items for 2026. We have some breaking the law news. So I got this story emailed to me by from a couple of people. I think Clinton on the live stream. He's pretty active as far as sending me cool stuff. And this, and a lot of people would think that this reaction was completely reasonable. A now former police detective in South Carolina, Myrtle Beach, facing charges after he pulled a gun on a coworker at the police station. Any guesses on what the coworker did? Ian, hop on here. I'm going to quiz you. You've got three guesses.
1: Okay.
0: What did this other officer do that led to the detective pulling his gun on him? You got three guesses.
1: Three guesses.
0: What's the first one? Your first guess.
1: He brought an alligator to work.
0: You're just making it up now.
1: South Carolina, anything can happen down there.
0: All right. Guess number two.
1: He was playing with it like a Nerf gun, like the senior Nerf gun game.
0: Oh,
1: still happening, and this guy started almost did it to
0: the assassin
1: game. Game, and so he's like, "Hey, stop! Don't do that."
0: No.
1: Okay.
0: Number three, your third guess, your final guess.
1: Oh, why did this detect this? Was you say deputy or detective?
0: A detective pulled a gun on an officer.
1: An officer
0: in the police station. What did that officer do to get the gun pulled on him?
1: Oh my gosh, I don't know. He ate his yogurt from the fridge.
0: No, I'm sorry, you've lost.
1: That tends to happen. Yeah.
0: The officer warmed up some fish in the microwave.
1: I did that here the other day. Nobody pulled a gun on me.
0: You actually heated up fish?
1: Yeah, I brought, when I was filling in for Norm doing production work, I was here in the morning, and I made what I make every day around the time, which was rice and salmon. So I cooked salmon in the fridge. And you were the one! And Hippie yelled at me and said, "Hey, you can't have that in here anymore. You got to go eat in the break room."
0: The people that sent this to me said, that response is reasonable.
1: Sorry.
0: The detective is now no longer on the force. You can't be doing that. You can't be pulling guns on coworkers.
1: You also can't be cooking fish in the microwave.
0: Yeah, that's a big no. Now, here's the thing. You can, and I would argue this because I've done it. You can eat fish.
1: Right. You just can't.
0: Like if you go to Captain D's, which I love.
1: Love Captain D's.
0: Yeah. Oof. That's a problem, but if you get it there and you bring it here and you eat at your desk or you eat at the break room or whatever, that's fine. Yeah. It's just heating it up in the microwave. Don't be doing that.
1: I learned from my mistake.
0: Well, you're young. You'll learn. You'll learn.
1: Life lessons.
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4: Now from the WHIO News Center, here are the three big things you need to know. FBI agents and Germantown police are seen in an apartment complex this afternoon. Gas prices dip below $4 a gallon in the Miami Valley for the first time since April, according to Gas Buddy. And investigators say the man waiting to go on trial for raping a woman with disabilities died of pneumonia. Full details on these stories and more next scheduled newscast coming up at 6:30. I'm Ron Otto, WHIO Continuing News.
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22: Good afternoon and thank you for the ride. Traveling cops and fire on the scene of crash. This on Salem Avenue just north of Shiloh Springs. Crash at Huber Heights, Old Troy Pike and Parktown Boulevard. A crash on West Siementhaler near Clevenger Road in Harrison Township. And a crash reported at North Main in Woodbury. I'm Will Harris, WHIO Triple Team Traffic.
5: Mostly clear heading into tonight, low of 56. I'm Chief Meteorologist Austin Chaney for WHIO.
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9: 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The number is so large that for most of us, we can't even get our minds around it. And we're busy with our own lives. 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Because every dollar of this debt has to be serviced, meaning interest has to be paid on it. And eventually, at some point, we're going to have to pay back the debt the country has. And that means for you and me, less we can get with our tax dollars from government. And potentially, at some point, if there's a shock in the marketplace, we're going to have to pay more tax just to deal with this debt. Pretty much every state in the country runs on a balanced budget. It's about time the federal government did that as well, because guess who's going to be harmed? We are.
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0: Evening Edge, Monday through Friday, 5 to 7. Live stream up on Facebook and YouTube. We got an Ohio man from Cincinnati, as my grandma used to call it. Cops there say Travis Deaton broke into a home in Cincinnati. They said he broke in by stealth. I don't know what that means. Stealth? Does anybody know what that means? He was stealthy? Have some sort of stealth setting and he became invisible? I don't know. But he broke into this house. He took a shower. Then he made himself a meal. But to really, really put an exclamation point on it, he stole a pair of pants. That's right.
1: Was the thief Goldilocks?
0: I don't know. I think I need to. Cops say he stole a pair of pants and a belt belonging to the victim and ate a prepackaged meal from the home. They know it was him because witnesses saw him. There's video evidence. And when he was arrested, he was, in fact, wearing the victim's pants. Yeah. So I'm assuming it was men's pants. I mean, we can't really judge anymore, can we?
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7: I'm Ron Otto, and our top local story, updating a story we're following in Dayton. The man accused of raping a woman with disabilities last September died of pneumonia. The Montgomery County Sheriff's Office says 70-year-old Anthony Alcorn had been in a hospital for nearly a month with several terminal illnesses before his death. Deputies say Alcorn was caught raping the woman inside a van while he was a transport driver for Graceworks Enhanced Living. Alcorn died in January, just months before he was to go on trial. New details on a deadly shooting in Kettering over the weekend. The Montgomery County Coroner's Office's 19-year-old Andrew Laporte was shot Saturday night at a home on Schroyer Road. Cops first thought it was a suicide, but now they are investigating it as a homicide. No arrests have been made. The average price for a gallon of gas in the Miami Valley now under $4 for the first time since late April. Gas Buddy says local drivers are now paying $3.99 a gallon, while AAA says the average around the state of Ohio is now $4.21. Two people are in custody and two patrol cars are damaged after a chase that started in Englewood this morning.
8: We decided that we needed to bring the pursuit to a stop and conducted a pit maneuver and brought the vehicle to a stop.
7: That's Lieutenant Dallas Root from the Highway Patrol. The chase ended on North Main Street in Dayton.
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7: To Northeast Ohio, plans for a new Buc-ee's coming to Mansfield are confirmed.
9: The approval happening during a city council meeting last night. The project will be located at the State Route 39 and I-71 interchange. This comes after the first location in Ohio came to Huber Heights back in April.
7: That's WHIO's Sierra Lawson reporting. 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
10: Sunshine and comfortable temperatures out there this evening. We will slowly be cooling through the 70s. Overnight tonight, mostly clear skies. We drop to 56 degrees. For tomorrow, mostly sunny, a bit warmer, high temperature of 82. I'm Chief Meteorologist Austin Chaney for Dayton Severe Weather Station, 1290 and 95.7 WHIO.
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12: Traffic with cops and fire on the scene of a crash on Salem Avenue, just north of Shiloh Springs. A crash in Huber Heights, Old Troy Pike and Parktown Boulevard. A crash on West Siebenthaler near Kleppinger Road. And a crash reported on North Main Street at Woodbury. I'm Will Harris. Harris, WHIO Triple Team Traffic.
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3: Recently, I talked about how to pick out what insurance you should have when you rent a car, but I want to tell you how to ensure you can protect your wallet another way. Rental car companies are really, really on the job about trying to find any dents, dings, scratches, whatever that you put on the car while you're renting it. 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They'll charge you for the damage inside the car too.
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0: Back here on the Evening Edge, Monday through Friday, 5 to 7. Live stream is rolling on Facebook and YouTube. And it is Wing It Wednesday, an opportunity for a local nonprofit doing good works here in the Miami Valley to come on the show, talk about what they're doing, what they're up to, what fundraisers they might have going on, maybe some big events. If you're one of those nonprofits and you'd like to get on the show, we only have a couple of dates left between now and the end of the year. I think maybe 5 or 6. So if you want to get in on it, don't delay. Send me an email, eveningedgetodd@gmail.com. Well, joining me tonight, Rachel Zitteroff. She is the current COO of United Rehabilitation Services here in Dayton. And I say current because here in the not too distant future, you are becoming the CEO.
25: That is correct.
0: Can we give you applause for that?
25: I don't know.
0: Is that
25: takes?
0: That's That's awesome. Well, yeah. Congratulations. Now, when you become CEO, you will still come on the show, right?
16: I hope so. Will you still have me?
0: I'm not going to be, you're not going to be too important to be on my show, right?
16: No way. I hope you'll still have me.
0: Well, of course I will. I would love to have you on more often because you bring some great food. And before we get to the Barstool Open that's going on in Miamisburg, the first annual, by the way, we got to give a shout out to
16: TJ Chums.
0: Yes, they're one of the sponsors
16: they
0: of this
16: are.
0: Event. And you brought me some wings.
16: I did, with their new ginger chili and ancho bourbon sauces.
0: Ancho bourbon?
16: Uh-huh.
0: Oh, my goodness gracious. Now, I'm looking around the computer screen here, and I see a couple of boxes of...
16: Maybe your favorite.
17: Jesus.
0: That's right.
17: Jesus.
0: Now, these...
17: Jesus.
0: Oh, my gosh, we got limited edition...
17: Jesus.
0: Limited edition Cheez-Its?
16: Limited edition. I saw these and they had your name all over.
0: So what do we got here? What do we got?
16: These are the original Flags and Stars Cheez-Its, which, by the way, happen to match Todd's shoes today.
0: I do. I'm wearing American flag Converse. Now, Ian, I can't put my leg up that high. I know. He's like, put your leg up so everybody can see. No, I can't do that.
16: I'll vouch for it. I did see his Chucks when I walked in. Yeah. They are red, white, and blue. And the new loaded nacho.
0: Oh, wow.
16: These will go really good with your ancho bourbon wings.
0: Oh, yes. Yes, yes, yes. You know, this is two nights in a row people have brought me food. Last night, I got a box of cookies from Carly's homemade cookies in Lebanon.
16: That sounds delicious.
0: Which Ian ate like half of them. Yeah. And then I took them home and Mary ate the other half.
16: You didn't get one?
0: I got like three.
16: Oh, okay. Yeah. Okay, good.
0: But anyway, we're not here to talk about food or Cheez-It, though that's a good topic.
16: Yes, it always is.
0: We are here to talk about the first annual United Rehabilitation Services Miamisburg Barstool Open, which is happening on Saturday, June 13th.
16: That's correct.
0: Yeah. So we know about the Barstool Open. You've been on before to talk about that. This is a cool event where you get a bunch of local businesses, restaurants, bars, and they create these really cool...
16: Putt-putt holes.
0: And teams just kind of tour around and have fun, have cocktails, have some food, and play mini golf. Right?
16: That's exactly right.
0: Yeah, but this time you're now doing it in Miamisburg.
16: We are. We are bringing this event for the first time ever to historic downtown Miamisburg, where there are 11 bars and restaurants that are all participating this time, and it's completely walkable in their DORA district.
0: Oh, nice.
16: So there's the only need for a designated driver you have is to get you there and to pick you up when you're done.
0: Yes.
16: So you can be dropped off, spend the day down there with a starting shotgun start at 11 o'clock, get there for 10 o'clock for registration, and then a fun day of food and drinks, and it's even a costume contest.
0: A costume?
16: Yeah.
0: Okay. So I know that you've said in the past that they've some teams will come, you know, decked out in a theme.
16: They do.
0: Right.
16: They've really taken this to the next level, Todd. Like, we had one team, Price is Right, the Plinko board.
0: They came as the Plinko board.
16: And you could actually play the Plinko board. He would walk up to you and he had chips.
0: Oh, wow.
16: And then his partner had the wheel you could spin that they were pushing, and you could actually spin the wheel. And Bob Barker was on the team. It was just great.
0: Oh, my gosh.
16: And we had a team that did Mario Kart theme. So all four of them had made box cars that they were wearing as
0: cars. I love that.
16: And they would come running in the bar and zooming around. And they really, I mean, it's just a blast.
0: Yeah.
16: It's the best people watching. Like, if you want to volunteer because you're not a golfer, we have lots of opportunities for you to get involved.
0: Well, you say, you know, you may not be a golfer, but it's putt-putt.
16: It's putt-putt.
0: It's mini golf. Anybody can do that.
16: It's so fun. And we ask each bar, when they create their hole, don't make it too hard to not get a hole in one. We want everyone to have four shots or less.
0: Yeah.
16: This is a fun time.
0: Can they make the hole, like, big?
16: There's some rules around that. If you make it too big, the ball pops out all the time.
0: So we recommend
16: like 4 inches wide by 4 inches deep. We've done this 27 years in the up north, and then 24 years in the Oregon district. So we've kind of got some nuances that we ask them to incorporate.
0: Now, what I think is cool about this one, and forgive me, when the one that is down in downtown, when is that?
16: That one's the second Saturday in November every year, so okay. It's a little chilly.
0: So it's a little chilly, mm-hmm. And then you've got another one that's up north. When is that one?
16: The fourth Saturday in February every year, and so, it's really cold.
0: Again, but this is what's cool is that it's in June. You've got the Dora there. It, like you said, it's walkable. And I'm going to predict a beautiful day.
16: It's supposed beautiful to be day. Beautiful for the rest of the month. That's what they keep saying.
0: Yeah. So this is a great opportunity. And it's only, let's see, $160 for four players. When you break that down, it's not that much.
16: No.
0: And you get a complimentary hot food at every stop.

0: a great event. But all of this, of course, just goes to benefit United Rehabilitation Services. And I know you've been on before. My listeners are very familiar with URS. But for those who maybe don't know, why don't you talk about this great organization?
1: Sure. So we are actually celebrating our 70th year here in the Miami Valley. We're a private nonprofit. We work with kids and adults with disabilities. We have the state's only inclusive childcare that has nurses and therapists right on site. So we're providing high needs services to kids that might otherwise be at home or causing a family not to be able to get to work, with nursing services to support those kiddos and OTPT and speech. We also do adult day services for adults with disabilities in our community, and we work with them to hopefully get them a job someday in our employment services department, where we can have them placed in competitive employment in our community.
0: I just saw pictures. You guys just had a prom.
1: We did, right? Yeah, on Friday.
0: That was cool.
1: It was great.
0: Talk a little bit about that. That's kind of a neat thing, you know?
1: Yeah. So once a quarter, we have made an effort over the last 2 years to plan a community event in the evening where our individuals have the opportunity to sign up to come and do something that they may not otherwise have the chance to do.
0: Right.
1: We have a silent disco in the winter for them in our gym, and we just recently did the prom on Friday. So a lot of our adults, they love to dance, they love music, and they love to get dressed up and have fun, just like you and I.
0: Well,
1: so it's a great opportunity for that.
0: When you think about it, you know, it might have been a situation where a lot of those folks weren't able to go to their own prom.
1: Exactly.
0: You know, and for them to at least get to experience that. Can everybody go to that?
1: Yeah, we put it on Facebook. We let people sign up. We ask for volunteers to come help out, serve the food, take pictures, play music. We had live music this time. We had an artist, Noah Back. He's a local performer that travels around. He came and did a show for us for the client. So, there's lots of ways to get involved and help out with that.
0: Well, next year, keep me in the loop, because I need to go to this prom, because I got dumped the week before my prom and I didn't go to prom.
1: Then you're definitely coming.
0: So
1: next
0: I need
1: year.
0: To. Mary and I will go to the prom next year.
1: Oh, that'll be great.
0: That would be awesome. All
1: that
0: right.
1: That would be great.
0: So once again, the first annual URS Miamisburg Barstool Open. It's happening Saturday, June 13th. 11 holes, 11 great bars. Why don't you talk about some of those bars? I know you mentioned a few of them, but let's give them all a lot of love, because
1: sure.
0: this
1: I'll
0: is great.
1: I'll run down the list,
0: because
1: I think I might have forgotten a couple. The American Legion Post 165, Bennett's Publical, Bullwinkle's Top Hat Bistro, the Eagles in Miamisburg, Good Time Charlie's, Jane's on Main, Lucky Star Brewery, Ron's Pizza, Star City Brewery, which that's the one that's actually Peerless Mill Brewery, and just changed their name. Sushi Nero and TJ Chumps.
0: Sushi Nero.
1: So that used to be the old Watermark. So they're right there on 2nd, I think it's 2nd Street right there in the Berg. They're great.
0: So do you think that their hole will be fish related?
1: I've already seen it, and it's pretty amazing.
0: Is it kind of fish-related?
1: It's got an underwater theme for
0: sure. It's got an underwater theme. Well, that's really cool. So, people, if you are looking to have a good time, once again, it's down at the Dora in Miamisburg, so you can walk from bar to bar with your cocktails, your drinks, whatever. It's going to be beautiful weather. And it's Miamisburg is so walkable.
1: Yes. And if you haven't signed up yet, you can always sign up at our website, ursdayton.org, or you can go to any of those bars I named. They all have posters hanging in their bar. They have table tents with QR codes all over town to scan and get yourself registered.
0: Very cool. Very cool. All right. So edgeheads, jump on that. Once again, this benefits children and adults with disabilities here in the Miami Valley. Looking forward, what do we have coming up? Is it in September again?
1: The Rubber Duck Regatta.
0: Oh, yes. You're going to come back for that.
1: I am.
0: Yeah. Awesome.
1: It's September 19th down at the river in conjunction with the Hispanic Heritage Festival.
0: Great.
1: And it's sponsored again by AES Ohio, so we couldn't be more thankful for that.
0: Awesome. Hang tight. We'll be back here with Rachel Zitteroff. She's the COO, soon to be CEO, of United Rehabilitation Services here in Dayton. And we'll talk a little bit more, and then we'll wrap it up. But hang tight.
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2: 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It's entertainment. It's fun for the entire family. And it is the most American thing in all of America.
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3: Now from the WHIO News Center, the three big things you need to know. The man convicted of stabbing a Butler County

0: deputy gets at least 8 years in prison. Warm temperatures and rain coming to the Miami Valley this weekend, and the coroner's office identifying a 19-year-old shot and killed in Kettering over the weekend. Full details on these stories and more next scheduled newscast coming up at 7 o'clock. I'm Ron Otto, WHIO Continuing News.
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2: Cops on the way to South James H. McGee Boulevard and Howell Avenue. Clayton police with a crash on Ashbrook Road and Westbrook Road. Crash reported on North Main Street at Woodbury. And Charwood cops and fire on the scene of a crash, Salem Avenue, just north of Shiloh Springs Road. I'm Will Harris, WHIO Triple Team Traffic.
3: Mostly clear heading into tonight, low of 56. I'm Chief Meteorologist Austin Chaney for WHIO.
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5: 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They may pay for routine doctor visits, but something really goes wrong, that premium wasn't worth it.
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23: 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She is the COO, soon to be CEO, of United Rehabilitation Services here in Dayton. And we're talking about the first annual URS Miamisburg Barstool Open. And this is, like I said last segment, this is going to be great because this one takes place during good weather, not November, not February. And they've got the Dora down there in Miamisburg.
24: Yeah.
23: Yeah. So you'll be able to dress up in a costume, get your teams together. It's only $160 for a foursome. Break that down between four people. It's not a lot.
24: $40 a person.
23: That's right. And you've got food, complimentary food at every stop, drink specials. I mean, it just sounds like it's going to be a great time.
24: Great time, great day. Get your friends together, get your family together. What a way to have fun.
23: Yeah. Shotgun start at 11 a.m.
24: That's correct.
23: And like we said, there's going to be contests for the costumes. There's prizes for first, second, and third teams. There's gift cards from all the local bars. And a lot of just a great organization and a great way to just have a little fun. And because, you know, lots of times people get hit up for donations all the time for nonprofits. And sometimes it's just like, write us a check. Here you go. But not this. Right. You get something out of it. You know, you get to go have some fun with your friends and help a great cause and enjoy the beautiful weather and the beautiful Dora down there in Miamisburg. So, Rachel, thank you so much.
24: Thank you so much for having me.
23: For being on the show. And thank you for the wings, again, from TJ Chumps.
24: That's correct.
23: One of your sponsors. And the boxes of Cheez-It. I love those. Those are great. I'm looking forward to the nacho.
24: Loaded nacho.
23: All right.
24: It says it's new, so hopefully they'll keep them around if they're good.
23: They never do. If it's good, it won't last.
24: I know. The hot honey ones.
23: That's right. Oh, my gosh. Those were like crack. All right, Rachel. Thank you so much. Everybody, have a great night. We'll be back tomorrow night just after 5. Don't forget, you can get the podcast of this show at eveningedgetodd.com. And once again, Rachel, hit us one more time with the website if people want to go get more details.
24: URSDayton.org.
23: There you go. Have a terrific Wednesday night. and we'll talk to you tomorrow here on The Evening Edge.
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30: Negotiations are going well. Lisa Brady, Fox News. That's President Trump's latest take on talks with Iran, just telling reporters a deal could happen over the weekend and that Iran has agreed, sometimes, to give up enriched uranium buried after U.S. strikes last June, what he calls nuclear dust.
31: I want to get it. We have they've changed their mind a couple of times. But as it stands now, we will go in sometime in the not-too-distant future.
30: The president says he's trying to separate the issue of Hezbollah. Iran's been pushing for a ceasefire between Israel and Lebanon to be enforced as Israeli forces continue to fight against the Iran-backed militants in Lebanon. Secretary of State Marco Rubio on Capitol Hill for a second day defending the Iran strategy during budget hearings.
32: On substantive policy issues, Democrats used much of their time to impress upon Secretary Rubio, they think that the war in Iran is illegal and illegitimate and a hot mess.
30: Fox's Jillian Turner at the State Department. The House is expected to vote on a Democrat-led war powers resolution aimed at reining in the president. President Trump just defending the anti-weaponization fund that was scrapped by the Justice Department after a judge's ruling against it and bipartisan pushback, including concern that Capitol rioters could be among those applying for compensation, claiming political prosecutions.
31: What happened to great people, great American people, the way they were victimized, the way they were savaged. You have suicides. They killed themselves. They went bankrupt. They were weaponized by the Biden administration, by a bunch of thugs, including Obama people.
30: The president calls the judge who ruled against the fund radical left. Tropical storm Amanda, the first of the season, churning out in the Pacific, more than 1,400 miles away from Mexico's Baja California Peninsula. 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
33: 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I'm Chief Meteorologist Austin Chaney for WHIO.
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35: For This Week in History, I'm Ron Otto. June 1st, 2009, the largest automaker in the world, General Motors, files for bankruptcy. June 2nd, 1953, 27-year-old Elizabeth II is crowned Queen of the United Kingdom. June 3rd, 1950, Carillon Park's historical exhibits open for the first time. June 4th, 1937, the world's first shopping carts are introduced at Humpty Dumpty grocery stores in Oklahoma City. And June 6th, 1944, D-Day, the Allies invade Normandy during World War II.
36: This is Robert St. John in the NBC newsroom in New York. Ladies and gentlemen, we may be approaching a fateful hour. All night long, bulletins have been pouring in from Berlin, claiming that D-Day is here, claiming that the invasion of Western Europe has begun.
35: For This Week in History, I'm Ron Otto.
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1: Here's a look at what's happening around the Maumee Valley this week. 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Cassette Junkies, they're going to be hosting a free concert of 70s and 80s rock music down at Riverscape. 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
23: All right, news roundup and information overload hour. Here's our toll-free telephone number. If you want to be a part of the program, it's 800-941-SEAN. If you want to join us. It is a remarkable thing that has happened in just really the short amount of time, less than 18 months, that Donald Trump has been president. And law and order has been brought back into this country at the highest level. Now, whether this last caller in the last half hour we're talking about ICE or whether we're talking about the FBI. Under Joe Biden, the FBI only got, in 4 years, four of the 10 most wanted on the most wanted list. I mean, these are the worst of the worst criminals. Under Kash Patel, after a little over a year in office, he's been able to apprehend 8 of the top 10, 8 of them, and they're working hard every day. And it gets even more interesting than that. They announced Operation Summer Heat 2.0 today, and last year the operation, led by then Deputy Director, our friend Dan Bongino, and they resulted in 8,629 arrests.
2: 2,281 firearms seized, 557 children that were identified and saved, 7,757 search operations, 421 kilograms of fentanyl seized, 44,569 kilograms of cocaine seized, 2,081 criminal indictments as well. I mean, it is remarkable what they've been able to do and what they've been able to pull off. But the mainstream legacy media will never report it. It is so frustrating to me. Now, joining us is the director of the FBI, Kash Patel, is with us. You have news out today, Operation Turf War, in a press conference that you had. Can you explain this to what's going on? And by the way, great job for you and all the rank and file agents that are working so hard.
5: Sean, thanks so much, and it's great to be back with you. Look, last year under Bongino, we led Operation Summer Heat because what was plaguing our communities the most? Notorious, violent, localized street gangs in every single town in America, urban and rural. And you just rattled off the statistics that were so successful in Operation Summer Heat last year. So we decided to double down and do it again this summer, and we launched it yesterday in West Virginia with Operation Turf War. We took down 36 individuals in a tri-state operation, sweeping guns and drugs off the street to show the American public that we don't just do it from New York City and Chicago and L.A. We come out to your communities. We work with our interagency partners and state and local police, the brave warriors of law enforcement on the front line with the FBI, to safeguard our children. And I'm so glad you're covering this, because now we're taking Summer Heat 2.0 to every town in America once again. And we are going to replicate, if not increase, our successful operations from last year and get even more guns and drugs off the street and apprehend even more animals who are committing these horrific acts of violence and crime and drugs, and especially those harming our children. But behind every statistic you name, Sean, just think about it, and you know this. It's a kid saved. It's a child that gets to go to college. It's a community that's safeguarded, and they get to go to their places of worship, and they get to go to their homes at night and go to sleep in peace. It is drugs off the street permanently. It is less shootings, 20% less homicides this last year, and that's the lowest drop in murder since 1917, and that's all because President Donald Trump is leading the charge of backing the blue.
2: And I want to be very clear that this is not just a summer operation. You had the FBI operation Spring Cleaning, crushing violent crime. You had nearly 1,500 joint operations, nearly 1,200 arrests, 615 criminal indictments, 586 search warrants, nearly 1,000 firearms seized, cocaine seized in massive levels, same with fentanyl. So it's ongoing. Now, I'm not sure if I'm allowed to ask you about what the FBI did yesterday. It has not gotten a lot of press yet, but there was a huge success by the FBI. And if you what you're able to tell us, I'll just hand it off to you and let you put it in your own words, because I know this is a continuing operation.
5: Well, look, you're right. We're not stopping. These operations are continuous. But some of the most tactically sound work this FBI does is led by our hostage rescue team, our elite tier one tactical operators who are on the insertion force for the Maduro raid and in the gunfight and on the ground and on the extraction force. That's what HRT does. Think of them as your special forces community for law enforcement. And yesterday there was a hostage situation in Bakersfield, California, where an individual strapped a bomb to himself, walked into a school office, and held 10 people hostage in the middle of the night, literally shot. We dispatched our hostage rescue team from the East Coast, flew them to California. They secured the facility with state and local law enforcement and 150 FBI personnel on the ground. And in the middle of the night, a hostage rescue team for the FBI breached that office, shut down the individual, put him down, and saved every single hostage's life there.
2: Well, I'm going to tell you something. These are things that are happening every day. You know, to the extent that you can tie this together, and when you were on my podcast, and if people haven't seen it, I urge people watch my podcast. I did one with you. I did one with Dan Bongino. I did one with Todd Blanche. Mm-hmm. And we are getting to the bottom of the weaponization of the Department of Justice, FBI, under the heading of the DOJ. And, you know, the fact that it's not politicized in your FBI or the Attorney General's office, and that we're back to the basics, the fundamentals, keeping our cities and towns safe and secure, maintaining law and order. And Tom Homan doing his part in his position, which is a thankless task after Biden-Harris Mayorkas. There's so much good that has been accomplished in part. Is it not in part, I should ask, because you're not focused on going after political opponents or people you disagree with, although the grand conspiracy investigation is a very real investigation.
5: Yeah, I mean, and I agree with you. We had a great sit down. So if you want to hear about the grand conspiracy, we gave you the exclusive in that podcast. And it was a lot of fun to hang out with you down there in South Florida. And a lot of details were discussed there. But here's the most important thing. When I was nominated by President Trump to take on the top law enforcement officer job in the country is simply this. Remove the fangs of weaponization. We open investigations based on the facts and the law, and we don't care who the target is. We don't consider what the reverse of it would be. Oh, we can't go after so-and-so because they're X and Y. We'll take down the SPLC. We'll take down corrupt public officials like we've done coast to coast. We'll take them down for being in bed with China like we did in Southern California, an elected mayor. She's now out of office and getting locked up. We have also taken accounting of our own. The American public lost trust in the FBI at record levels because prior administrations were weaponizing it, were illegally surveilling political opponents. And anyone that doesn't know enough about Russiagate needs to go on and listen to your podcast and your show more often. And we are holding ourselves accountable. If you participated in weaponization, politicization of government, you don't get to work here anymore. And that's why when I see headlines in the mainstream media that are so baseless saying we're getting rid of and terminating people without cause, the only thing we do is terminate people for cause because they failed to live up to the standards that I demand of every single one of my 36,000 employees. We are ending weaponization, and we are holding the people who weaponize government and law enforcement specifically actually accountable, externally and internally.
2: You know, you just said something I don't think people really realize. With all the statistics that that we've laid out here and getting 8 of the 10 most wanted in this country, and Biden only got 4 in 4 years, and moving at the speed of light to do all this, it is remarkable that there's hardly ever, and I've known you a long time, and this is not based on friendship. This is just based on statistics and facts and results. You would think that the country would celebrate this great success, because I do contend, and I say it often, that if you want to pursue happiness, the prerequisite for that is you must have law and order and safety and security. And half of Americans right now, Cash, they don't feel safe, in large part because of what happened the previous 4 years under Biden-Harris-Mayorkas.
5: Mm-hmm. And look, when I travel around the country and I meet with folks from coast to coast, what they're coming up to me and telling me is they have never seen law enforcement do the job so effectively that they have since Donald Trump came back into office. And you're right. Just take the following three statistics. Dropping the murder rate 20 points in 1 year. Dropping opioid overdose deaths 20 points in 1 year. And every single state has seen a reduction on average in violent crime by 10 points. Those would be headline banner news, any individual one of those, if it were achieved under a different administration. But because it's President Trump delivering these results, along with his FBI and Attorney General Todd Blanche and DOJ and their prosecutors, they don't want to talk about it. So we know we're making the work happen, and we know the Americans are coming back and saying the FBI's credibility has been restored, because you're going after the bad guys. You're going after the Abbey Gate bomber. We got him in 2 weeks. He wasn't even on the top 10. It wasn't even enough time to put him on the top 10, and we got him in the first 2 weeks of the admin. And then we got guys like the Benghazi attack suspect. Brought him back, too, along with Ryan Wedding down in Mexico and countless others. Gangbangers, narco traffickers, murderers, rapists. And if you harm our children, we're coming after you. We've netted more arrests in these last 14 months for offenders of violent crimes against children than ever before in the history of the United States. You do not get to prey on our kids in person or online. We will hunt you down.
2: All right, quick break. More with the FBI Director, Cash Patel, on the other side. Then your calls are coming up. 800-941-SEAN, our number if you want to be a part of the program.
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21: I'm Ron Otto with My Sports Rundown, my opinion on the big stories in sports. So you think you're having a bad day? How about Chloe Downing, a sophomore basketball player at Cedarville University? She went into the Kettering Health Washington Township facility for arthroscopic surgery on her right knee. Instead, the doctor actually did the surgery on her left knee. According to Chloe, when she informed the doctor that he did it on the wrong knee, the sawbones said, "Well, you were going to need it done on the left knee eventually anyway." Then she says medical records were changed to show a bilateral procedure instead of the single one she agreed to. Now, after a year of rehab, she's finally back to school and basketball, and she's filed a lawsuit. She's looking for an undisclosed amount, but how much would you demand if a surgeon worked on the wrong appendage? I'm not one for litigation, but I might have to call up a lawyer as well. I'm Ron Otto, and that's my sports rundown.
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25: Mostly sunny, up to 82 on Thursday. I'm Chief Meteorologist Austin Chaney for WHIO.
2: The most remarkable part of the story is everything that I spent 4 years plus, really 11, of my life reporting on about Russiagate and a dirty dossier and FISA abuse and, you know, deleted emails and bleach, all of it. That some honorable FBI agent that was supposed to burn evidence related to all of this, put it in a safe room in the FBI headquarters, and you guys found it. And they put a lot of what they did in writing. I want you to just clarify that, and then people can watch the podcast for more detail.
5: Yeah, look, the one thing I learned from spearheading the Russiagate investigation way back in the day on House Intel that you covered so brilliantly when others wouldn't was the former leadership of this place, the Comeys and McCabes of the world, they were so arrogant, and the Strzoks and the Pages of the world, that they wrote down their own arrogance. And we caught them doing it and lying to a FISA court just for political purposes and literally breaking the law. And I knew that they had left the same trail here. And there's more than some good. There's a lot of good people at this FBI. I've wiped out the entire leadership cadre, replaced all my field leaders and every single person at headquarters. It is a new brand of the FBI from agents that wanted to get out there and crush violent crime and defend the homeland. And that's exactly what we're doing. We're deflating and decreasing and eliminating the bureaucracy. We put 1,500 FBI people permanently into the field and out of Washington, D.C. This operation is headquartered in Washington, D.C., but it takes place on the streets of America. And that's what we're doing. And we did it with the burn bag situation. And we're in the middle of that case and investigation, as you know. And, your listeners should take a look at that Attorney General Todd Blanche sit down and my sit down with you, because we went into great detail that we had never publicized. And unfortunately, we can't jump into all of it now. But I was one of those people, along with President and so many others, that were illegally, unlawfully surveilled or subpoenaed or searched for political reasons. And I'll leave you with this, Sean. If what we're doing isn't working, as so many on Capitol Hill scream about, then how have we seen the most historic reduction in crime in the history of the United States of America in the last 15 months?
2: You know, it really is refreshing when people actually are committed to doing the best job they can. You know, I used to refer to Director Ray, and I said after Mr. Higher Honor James Comey was director, my hope was he would restore the FBI to its former greatness. But it took you getting that position to make that happen. These numbers are incredible. You deserve a lot of accolades for all the hard work you and your agents are doing, and please keep up the great work.
5: Thanks, Sean. It's always great to be with you. Thanks for covering the real work of the FBI.
2: I appreciate it. FBI Director Kash Patel, toll free. 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I just want to reiterate this point. And, you know, I started this podcast, you know, if wherever you get your video podcast, YouTube or Spotify or Apple, I think soon it will be on iHeart as well. It's going to be everywhere. Is so that you can have these in-depth conversations. And when you watch the podcast with the FBI director, Kash Patel, when you watch Dan Bongino, the former deputy FBI director, when you watch the acting attorney general, Todd Blanch, and everything that we have spent so much time reporting on and working on, and then you hear the details of what they have found, it is spectacular. Anyway, wherever you get your video podcasts.

0: particular? Which caller is it?
1: So this guy's awesome. His mom is a skydiver. And obviously, after we heard about the horrible struggles that you made your poor fiance go through jumping out of planes to get on the show, I was like, what kind of, like, it's like hazing, Sean. I couldn't believe it. Anyways, turns
0: okay,
1: out.
0: Okay, well, first of all,
1: yeah,
0: I didn't make anybody.
1: Yeah, go ahead.
0: I didn't make anybody do anything. No, I provided opportunities for people. Remember, I was doing a news magazine show. And she was more than happy to do it. I might take a different position.
1: I think if I play that tape back, I heard your fiance go, well, sure, Sean, I'll jump out of the plane not once but twice. I was like, dear Lord Almighty. But I have to say,
0: you really are leaning into me pretty hard here.
1: I'm just on your fiance's side. That's all. It's just not your side for once. I'm on the other Hannity side. That's okay.
0: I mean,
1: okay.
0: I sent Lawrence Jones out to do crazy stuff for years, too. I mean, I identify very talented people. I mean, if I could, I'd send you out on the road, too, but you're just too busy.
1: I cannot jump out of a plane, my friend. Let me tell you something.
0: Yes, you could. I can shove you. I can push you.
2: Wow.
1: Well, we do have somebody on the line whose mom is 99 years old.
0: Well, wait a minute. Before you get to that, one of the worst calls in my life. So my son is at this tournament in, believe it or not, Australia, and this is before college, and he has adults with him, and I get a call from him, and I get a call from one of the adults with him, one of the coaches with him. I don't know how to tell you this, but your son is insisting that we jump out of an airplane and go parachuting, and I'm like, well, what do we know about the company and planes? I mean, usually those planes are like these rickety, broken down 1960s models. And it turned out it wasn't much different than what I initially thought. I talked to the owner. I said, something happens to my son. I'm coming there. And I am holding you personally accountable for this. But, you know, it's one of those moments, if you say no to your child, you're the worst parent in the world. I did not like the idea at all. But anyway, Donna, Michigan, apparently your mother went skydiving, Rocky Mountain climbing, you know, went on a bull named Blue Man Shoe, whatever the song says, Tim McGraw. She really went skydiving at 99?
3: Yeah, she started talking about it about a year ago, that she wanted to do it on her 100th birthday. And then she decided that she may not make 100 and she feels good right now, let's go do it now. So me, I'm her youngest son, and three of her grandkids and her went skydiving, yep.
0: How did you like it?
3: I was a little bit nervous. My mom, if you watch the video of her, she is like totally calm. She loved the whole thing. I mean, she's ready to go back. She's already got it. Wants to go back in August or September to do it again. She's ready to go again.
0: Wow. Well, what a special lady. I do admire the courage of people that are daredevils. I do.
3: Well, here.
0: I personally have no interest in jumping out of an airplane. And I would not, for the record, push Linda out of an airplane. Although it might be fun, you know, to say, I'll do it if you do it. And then let her jump first and say, I'll see you on the ground.
3: Where we were skydiving, you could see like the Mackinac Bridge and the Great Lakes. And I mean, it was just beautiful scenery. I mean, just absolutely gorgeous.
0: Yeah, people love that daredevil stuff. I kind of admire people that do it. Please send our best to your mom for us. Okay, will you do that for us?
3: Yeah, hey, my mom, she's a big Trump fan. She stayed in line twice to watch him here in Michigan. Once she got in and once she waited for 12 hours and he never made it, but... She's a big Trump fan. Yeah, she loves that.
0: Well, she sounds like a special lady, and send her a happy 100th birthday when that day comes, and maybe she'll call in one day. We'll talk to her too. And by the way, for the record, Linda, I did not make anybody do anything.
1: No, you just said, hey, do you want to be on the biggest TV show in America? All you have to do is jump out of this plane.
0: I will send you skydiving
2: with or without a parachute.
1: Oh my God, Ethan! Good Lord Almighty! Tough day for Linda.
2: Sometimes he does stipulations, so we want to
0: give her a parachute, but I won't give her one that has a backup parachute. Let's take.
1: Oh, how kind!
0: Let's increase the entertainment.
1: Who's backsliding now?
0: Okay, I'm very tongue in cheek. All right, everyone needs to go to this website, byrna.com today. You need a safety security strategy for you, your children, everyone that's important to you in your life. That's where this technology comes in. It is non-lethal. The FBI, last year we have statistics for 2022, points out, rightly so, that 0.01% of all

0: 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Yes, you do. 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
13: Mostly sunny, up to 82 on Thursday. I'm Chief Meteorologist Austin Chaney for WHIO.
0: All right, that's going to wrap things up for today. Hannity tonight, 9 Eastern on the Fox News Channel. We are loaded up. The only Democrat with some common sense and decency, John Fetterman, Linda's senator, will join us. We'll have a wrap-up of all the elections, what's happened, where. Congrats to Steve Hilton and Spencer Pratt. That's going to be interesting. We'll have a preview of the general election and news you'll never get from the legacy media mob. Tonight at 9, we'll see you then back here tomorrow. Thank you for making this show possible. Hey, when is the last time that you read the words that created the United States of America, our country? Not the headlines, the actual Declaration of Independence. It is an extraordinary document because in just a few paragraphs, our founders declared a revolutionary truth. All men are created equal. That rights come from God, not from government. That freedom is the birthright of every American. 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
16: 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The number is so large that for most of us, we can't even get our minds around it. And we're busy with our own lives. But why is this something that I really get upset about? Because every dollar of this debt has to be serviced, meaning interest has to be paid on it. And eventually, at some point, we're going to have to pay back the debt the country has. And that means for you and me, less we can get with our tax dollars from government. And potentially at some point, if there's a shock in the marketplace, we're going to have to pay more tax just to deal with this debt. Pretty much every state in the country runs on a balanced budget. It's about time the federal government did that as well, because guess who's going to be harmed? We are.
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17: 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That's why we're the home of Triple Team Traffic. 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
18: Military action. I'm Lee Silicera, Fox News. For the first time, the House has passed a war powers resolution that would end U.S. strikes in Iran.
19: Four Republicans joining Democrats in voting yes. The measure directs President Trump to stop U.S. military action against Iran or get Congress's approval to declare war. It now heads to the Senate before it can go to the president's desk. House Republicans had delayed a vote on the measure 2 weeks ago, but criticism over the three-month-long war has continued as the conflict drags on, with Democrats calling it reckless and costly.
18: Fox's Kristen Goodwin. This is the president says negotiations with Iran are going well despite the cracks in the U.S. ceasefire, and he says the U.S. will gain access to Iran's enriched uranium.
20: That stuff is buried underneath them.